0: 37 points. The NASDAQ dropped 410. The S&P lower by 92. Oil near $106 a barrel. More at Town Hall.
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0: Stocks fall, tumbling from record territory to end out the week. We hear more on today's market activity from business correspondent Damian Troisi reporting from New York City.
5: Stocks fell from their recent records on Wall Street Friday. The S&P 500 fell 1.2% from its all-time highs set Thursday. The Dow fell 537 points, or 1.1%. The NASDAQ Composite fell 1.5% from its own record. The losses followed a slide for stocks in Europe and Asia. Technology stocks led the market lower. Rising oil prices also weighed on the market. Crude oil prices have surged and remain above $100 per barrel amid the war with Iran. That is fueling a rise in gasoline prices and inflation. Treasury yields jumped in the bond market. Damian Troisi, New York.
0: News and analysis available at townhall.com. From Washington, I'm Keith Peters reporting. California's governor's primary is beginning to take shape. Correspondent Willie Nelson has more.
6: Republicans are seeing encouraging signs in California's governor primary race. New mail ballot data shows GOP turnout running ahead of the 2022 midterms, while Democrat returns are falling behind. Former Fox News host Steve Hilton appears to be building an early lead over Riverside County Sheriff Chad Bianco in the Republican primary. President Trump has endorsed Hilton. Willie Nelson, Washington.
0: President Trump plans to build an exhibit of statues featuring prominent Americans along the Potomac River. This project could spark a legal battle over bypassing the usual approval process for Washington's Monumental Corps. Trump says the National Garden of American Heroes will be in West Potomac Park near several memorials. The Republican president describes the area as a totally barren field of prime waterfront real estate. More at Town Hall.
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1: Thank you, Professor.
0: And you, all you have to do is get a hold of us any of those ways that I just mentioned. You can call us, send a text message, Billy. You can stop by and pick up some tangy tangerine.
1: Mm-hmm.
0: Any of those ways you could join us.
1: Yeah, it's a good Friday here. And look, one more tip on saving gasoline. If you're about to run out of gas, that needle is right there. You're on fumes. Whatever. What are you doing? Okay? What are you doing right now listening to the radio and music at full blast? No. You're going to run out of gas quicker that way. You've got to turn the radio, your music, way down. Turn your music down. Doesn't matter what you're listening to. You could be listening to Ozzy Osbourne heavy metal, but you turn it down really low, okay, and you're going to get a couple extra miles, okay, and

0: Don't like me.
1: Stop.
0: When
1: Stop. Don't get mad.
0: Well.
1: All right, get mad.
0: Whatever you do, do not emerge silently from a hallway carrying soup. Because you won't like me when I'm angry, Billy. Don't slowly nod while holding an unplugged toaster. Because that really makes me angry, Billy. And you won't like me when I'm angry, Billy.
1: No, I would not.
0: Whatever you do,
1: okay,
0: don't own a bassoon unless you have paperwork. Because you won't like me when I'm angry, Billy.
1: Are you going to check my paperwork on that bassoon?
0: No, maybe, but whatever you do, really, don't enter my laboratory whispering the word beef.
1: Now, that's something I would
0: because
1: do.
0: Because you won't like me when I'm angry.
1: Dang it. Dang it.
0: And definitely don't point at the moon and say, there it is again.
1: Beef?
0: Because you won't like me when I'm angry.
1: The moon.
0: Especially if you wear two watches, unless one of them is haunted, that's okay. That won't make me as angry.
1: Well, what kind of a haunted watch is it?
0: It's the kind that goes backwards.
1: Oh, Seiko?
0: Whatever you do, Billy, don't ask me where raccoons go during the day.
1: Okay.
0: Don't carry loose spaghetti in your jacket pocket.
1: I will not do that.
0: And whatever you do, don't say we all got a little turtle in us and refuse to elaborate because you won't like me.
1: Oh, that would make me angry. Dang it. That's.
0: And you guys out there, you had better not remove a cucumber from your briefcase during a business meeting because that makes me angry.
1: Dang, got a lot of rules.
0: Yeah, yeah. Well, they're pretty simple. Don't keep uncooked pancakes in your cargo shorts. Is that too much to ask?
1: Certainly not.
0: Do not stare directly into a fan while announcing temperatures, because that really makes me angry, Billy.
1: Oh, that gets you boiling, huh?
0: Yeah, yeah.
1: Maybe go back to jail.
0: Do not emerge from the fog carrying a single flip-flop.
1: Wow. Dang.
0: These are just some of the rules. I mean, they're easy to follow.
1: They make you so mad, though. I mean,
0: don't mention alpacas after sunset. Don't carry a candle into a room and say, he has returned. Don't do that.
1: Why? Because you don't like a mystery?
0: Don't refer to ravioli as Italian envelopes.
1: Oh, that makes me excited.
0: Do not wear goggles to a funeral. Swimming goggles to a funeral.
1: Now, wait a minute. Let's just stop right there. Let me discuss that one.
0: Okay.
1: That's a good idea.
0: That's awesome, right?
1: Right? That really would liven the joint up a little bit. Why not? That they're onto something there. We need to make note of that.
0: Don't approach me sideways holding a kazoo.
1: Sideways?
0: Yeah.
1: Holding a kazoo?
0: Yeah.
1: Holding it with what?
0: I don't know. And whatever you do, don't bring up ferrets during a weather report, because you won't like me when I'm angry. Okay?
1: Okay.
0: Very simple rules.
1: You know what, everybody? This has heard that. That is absolutely true. You don't want to make Dave Michaels angry, because when he gets angry, it's frightening. It's scary. It looks like he's going to count to three and then grab his slipper and commence a beating like you've never seen.
0: Yeah.
1: Now, if you want to call in, well, at this point, I'm not sure why you would, but it's 479-1080. And I want to hear about you. And how you can give me some tips on how to save gas, even though I take the bus.
0: Why do you sound like a serial killer, Billy? Every time you do that, you sound like a serial killer. What is it with you?
1: Well, it's Friday.
0: Save me some gas.
1: I don't know. It's Friday, and maybe I haven't had enough coffee. I have had a rough week, though, because it's just been rough, you know. Like, I don't want to get into details about what things that go on, but sometimes we have to make phone calls, and it takes a long time, like waiting on hold, like for government, things like that. I've never been on hold a long time, but I might have dead the record on the Monday.
0: What happened? Billy,
1: I was
0: tell
1: on
0: me
1: hold for a good 6 hours. Can you believe that?
0: No way.
1: No, I was like, and then what's crazy about being on hold, and that's a long time to be on hold, and we've all been stuck on hold for whatever, you know, buy tickets or do this, whatever. Okay, fine. But at some point, now with the modern technology, it'll give you a countdown. It'll show you on the phone. It'll go like estimated wait 45 minutes. You go, well, that's not too bad, right? And then an hour goes by and it says 45 minutes still, right? So then you go, oh, no, this is going to be a long, long one, right? Like 6 hour one. So it was really long. But at some point, it's a lot like playing poker, no Texas Hold'em.
0: Uh-huh.
1: And you go, well, like, for example, if you've been on hold for, like, 2 hours, at that point you don't really want to hang up, right? Because you've invested a lot of time, you know? You're sort of pot committed. You've got a lot of

0: chips in the pile, you know? And then you go, well, I'm not going to hang up now, right? But you don't realize that you're committing to, like, it could be, like, 5 hours more, right? Mm-hmm. But then, let's say you were to go, let's say you held on, let's say, another 2 hours, right? Now you're 4 hours in, and you're thinking, oh, my goodness, should I hang up? You're doubting yourself, you know? You're going, well, this, maybe I'll call
1: that
0: back.
1: That makes me mad.
0: It didn't make me mad so much as it was just brutal, inducing anxiety, like being on a cheese grater. Was
1: Did it make you furious?
0: Well, no, it didn't make me furious, I don't think. It made me internally conflicted, yeah.
1: Did it make you angry?
0: Yeah, I guess maybe after the fact a little bit. But anyways, but the point is that it makes you think about that. You go, at what point, like for you, Dave Michaels,
1: yes,
0: will you wait on hold for a thing, or just you just hang up if there's a hold thing? You go, I'm not doing it.
1: Well, you know, it depends on what it is.
0: Right.
1: You know, us Latinos, we can wait, dude. We can wait in line. We can wait on hold. We can wait. We got patience.
0: That's patience is a good virtue. It really
1: right.
0: is.
1: Yeah.
0: Yeah.
1: We just get in our lowrider and kind of cruise around while we're waiting on hold, pick up on the chicks.
0: That's a good idea.
1: Yeah. Well, you could kill two birds with one stone.
0: I have a lowrider.
1: Yeah. Well, you need to get one.
0: I guess I could have been riding the bus waiting. But
1: that's kind of a lowrider. It kneels down to the curb.
0: Right. It does. You know. I bet you if I tipped the bus driver at stops, he'd probably let me like poke my head out and go, "Hey, baby, what's happening?" or whatever. And I'll get on the bus. You know.
1: You can show off your arm. You can hang your arm out the window. Show off all your tattoos and tell the chicks, "Hey, you want to get with a guy like me?"
0: All my tattoos.
1: Yeah. Show off your tattoos.
0: I don't have any.
1: Oh well, we got to get you some, dude. My homeboy will hook you up with some.
0: Prison tattoos.
1: Yeah.
0: Make me look tough, Dave.
1: Yeah, dude.
0: Good.
1: Yeah.
0: We'll make it happen.
1: 479-1080-218-5726. I heard that one of the things they do for prison tattoos is to melt checkers. Have you ever heard that? You know, like checkers and chess pieces?
0: Really?
1: So they melt them.
0: The plastic ones?
1: Yes. And then they take the, they put a cup over it to catch the smoke.
0: Yeah.
1: And then they take the smoke, mix it with whatever, and use that as ink.
0: Oh, they use the smoke part.
1: Yeah.
0: Right, because it's got high carbon content. Yeah.
1: I guess, whatever. I don't. That's what I heard, though. I don't know if that's
0: true. Well, that makes sense, I guess. I just don't understand why, honestly, they don't allow prison tattoos. Just let it be open in prison. Let them do it one way or the other. It goes on anyway. It seems silly to me.
1: All right.
0: Yeah.
1: All right, let's get out to the phone lines, Professor Army. Who is this? Who is this?
2: This might be Rory waiting on hold.
0: Hi, Rory.
2: How you guys doing?
1: Good, Rory. What do you have
2: you know,
1: to say?
2: Your Science Friday humor is droll, and it's kind of funny in a droll sense.
0: Right.
2: But anyway, I got a science question for you two PhDs.
1: Proceed, sir.
0: Yes, sir.
2: So when we were growing up, the parents had what they called a warming drawer. So if you want to keep something warm, you just put it in there, you set the thermostat, and it keeps it warm.
1: Mm-hmm.
2: Well, somebody set it on the lowest setting. They put a thing of, I don't know if it was tuna hot dish or chicken cream noodles or whatever. And then the next morning, my brother finds it, and he opens it up, and it's like that break room you were talking about, Dave. It was nasty, dude. So I want to know what caused perfectly good food to smell like nastiness.
1: Yeah, boy, some of it smells like butt.
2: Overnight.
1: Some of it's, yeah.
0: Perfectly good food.
2: It was bad.
0: Jesus.
2: It was like cat nastiness.
1: Well, Professor,
0: do you want to know why it turned rancid?
2: Yeah, it wasn't rancid. It just got activated. It went, like, partially
0: digested.
2: Or
0: it's not a superhero. Like, no, I think what happened was it was sitting in the drawer, right? Because that's heating it up, right? There was something
2: 110 degrees.
0: Yeah, in the noodle dish, you know, the pasta with the whatever, maybe it's got mayonnaise or some egg, it's going to turn so quickly spoil, and it's just going to smell like disgusting cheese feet, you know, just nasty.
2: The dogs ate it, so it wasn't that
0: the
2: bad.
0: The dogs ate it.
2: All right, I just want to check with my Friday science team.
1: All right, sir.
2: Adios.
1: Thank you for the call, Rory. 831-479-1080. Actually, you know, Rory brings up a good question. Why does food smell so bad when you microwave it?
0: When you microwave it?
1: Uh-huh.
0: Well, it depends what you're microwaving, right?
1: Right.
0: Yeah. I mean, some of us like the smell of delicious frozen, one of those Tina's burritos.
1: Yeah.
0: Love them. And then, but then.
1: They're good. They're delicious and good for you.
0: They are good for you.
1: Yeah, they are.
0: Right. And the other thing is, let's say you're microwaving something that's like got curry in it.
1: Oh.
0: Yeah, so you might be in trouble. That smell might not be the best.
1: But why is it, okay, Billy, let's say I get a plate of chicken Alfredo, okay, and I stick it in the microwave, and I heat it up, and now it smells like feet.
0: Does it?
1: Yeah, or why is it when I heat up my chicken noodle soup, it smells like a giant belly button?
0: It does?
1: Or why when I, you know, why when I heat up my raviolis, does it smell like armpits? I mean, what is this? And why does it always smell like, you know, bad BO?
0: Wow.
1: Yeah. And it smells like, you know, belly button lint. Nasty. Toe jam. Wow. Gross, dude.
0: Well, you know how you have a slight disability of being colorblind?
1: Yeah.
0: I have a slight disability where I can't really smell things, actually, correctly.
1: Hmm.
0: So I'm shocked that when you reheat things that they smell like these things.
1: Oh, yeah. Toe jam.
0: That is disgusting.
1: Totally, dude. That's why it makes me angry. And you won't like me when I'm angry. I start flipping over the tables. I go bananas.
0: You go bananas. Don't do that. Okay. Well, no, I just didn't realize because I wasn't under the assumption that... Now, are you telling me that the microwave is bringing out the smelliness of the food?
1: That's what I'm saying, Billy. I think it agitates and excites the odor particles in your lasagna and makes it smell like, you know, like butt crack or whatever, you know, toe jam. No.
0: Lasagna smells delicious. What are you talking about? Is this what things smell like reheated? And I'm thank God I can't.
1: Oh yeah,
0: smell
1: it's
0: anything.
1: Horrible, dude. Microwaving food is
0: I'm
1: horrible.
0: I'm cutting my the rest
1: That's
0: of
1: horrible.
0: My, you know what? Tonight I'm gonna get a chopstick and I'm gonna just end all the rest of my oral factory whatever receptors there, because if this is what normal humans are smelling when they're eating, why are you eating?
1: Yeah,
0: anything?
1: It smells like a G-string being worn by a construction worker. It's not good, Billy.
0: God. That's not something I'd want to smell.
1: It smells like socks from a homeless person.
0: Wow.
1: Yeah.
0: So you're telling me that my delicious, like, baked potato...
1: It's annoying as hell.
0: When I reheat it, it smells like... What? Rosie O'Donnell?
1: Smells like...
0: A bad day? All right. Maybe we should take a call.
1: I'm over here trying to think of the worst-smelling body parts, and it's not a pleasant... task. This caller ends in 20. Your first name and where you're calling from?
0: Hi, caller.
3: Hello, professors. This is Zach from Watsonville.
0: Hi, Zach.
1: You're in the air, Zach.
3: Hey. So just to remind you, scientists, fellow scientists, that some of the what are called aromatics, I think, are activated. My dog assistant's activated. Anyway, so are activated when you microwave them, and some of the foods you mentioned that smell like belly button and construction worker G-string, I like that one, happen when you combine, I think, Parmesan and garlic and onion.
0: Wait a minute. You're telling me what Dave is telling us is true?
1: It's true, yeah.
0: This is disgusting.
1: This is science, dude. What are you telling me? Science can be disgusting.
3: Yeah, like and then you mentioned a baked potato, and that doesn't smell like that. It smells different.
1: Unless you have sour cream on it. Sour cream and chives will make that thing smell like you just pulled it out of your nether regions.
0: Are you serious?
3: Yeah. Exactly.
1: Yeah.
0: You can't smell that, Billy? No, I can't really. I have on a good day, I can smell things kind of, but I think I have like a deviated septum. I've always had kind of not great smelling and stuff like that. But so yeah, just kind of the same way Dave is slightly colorblind. I'm sort of off when it comes to being able to pick up on this. Is true? That's disgusting.
3: Yeah, there's certain cheeses that are really gourmet that people go to like Italy for and pay like huge sums of money for that. Supposedly is the stinkiest cheese ever. I mean, it's just like, I can't even imagine. They say it smells like death.
0: I've heard about stuff like that.
1: Yeah.
0: Bizarre.
3: Yeah, which is really weird. It's not weird when you think about the science of it. It's because it's bacteria. It's basically what was it's milk. It's has sugar in it, and it's fermenting with bacteria.
0: Right.
3: And anything that ferments with bacteria, especially like beans, when beans go bad, that's the worst smell.
1: Nasty.
3: I think.
1: Nasty.
3: Yeah, dude.
0: Really?
3: Oh, yeah. Yeah, dude. Oh. Yeah. Anything with protein, bacteria eats it, and that's what really. And the bacteria fart, and then that's what you really smell is when, especially when you heat it up in the microwave. If you heat up bad, oof. That's a bomb in the house.
0: Holy
1: That's grounds
0: moly.
1: For divorce, dude.
0: Wow,
1: yeah.
0: I'm learning.
1: No, it's true, dude.
0: This is amazing.
1: So let's say you go and you heat up your wife's lasagna, and it smells like an old, locker room. That's grounds for divorce. It's true.
3: Yeah, it could
0: it's
3: be.
0: True.
3: But if it, when it's fresh, though, it smells really good. And, right. Italian food, Mexican food are really good when they're fresh. But
0: well, how many? Wait. So let me hold on a second. How many days do I have before the food is getting, I should
1: hours.
0: Put in the hours?
3: I go with three-day rule.
0: 3 days. Yeah. Okay, that seems okay. Wow.
3: But I've got a tough stomach. I eat yogurt every morning. Except this morning, I didn't eat my yogurt. Now I got a stomach ache.
0: Hmm.
3: So, anyway.
1: Oh, that's what you get,
3: but,
1: Zach.
3: Yeah, science.
1: Thank you for the call, Zach. 831-479-1080, 218-5726. Yeah, so your wife says, welcome home, honey. I made this my special recipe, and it smells like a diaper. Like she just opened up a diaper and set it on the plate. No, thanks, girl. I'm out of here.
0: Well, at least she used a plate.
1: I'm going to the bar.
0: Last time was a diaper. Okay, no, seriously, look.
1: Right.
0: When you microwave, and then we both like Tina's burritos, right?
1: Oh, yeah.
0: The frozen ones?
1: Yeah.
0: Now, please give me the assurance that when I microwave that it comes out smelling like nothing. It smells delicious because it doesn't smell like anything. And when I take out the Tina's burrito, it doesn't smell like anything, right, Dave? And they're
1: right.
0: Delicious. Okay.
1: Thank you smell goodness. Like goodness.
0: Yes, goodness.
1: Yes.
0: Thank goodness.
1: It's all fresh ingredients there.
0: Okay. Because
1: then they flash freeze it so it doesn't lose none of its freshness.
0: Yeah, that's what I like to hear. Those are tasty.
1: Right.
0: Good. But I don't think I'm ever reheating any of those foods that you've mentioned.
1: Oh, yeah. Don't do it, dude.
0: No way.
1: Gosh, dang it. Don't do it. It's the worst.
0: Oh, do we have some tips from our audience?
1: Well, we have some text messages here. Let's read that, and then we'll get to the phone calls. Hey, Dave. What's the name of your cat? I want to write his or her name on my ballot because there's so many choices for governor. It would be great if I could elect your cat as governor of California. Daisy would like that very much. Daisy's campaign is more treats, more naps. That is her campaign slogan, more treats, more naps.
0: Good.
1: Yeah.
0: Very good.
1: Vote Daisy for California governor. That's what you want to do. Was the troll Rambo...
0: In a past life?
1: Could have been.
0: And in this life. Maybe. Troll, yeah.
1: 218-5726. Yes, it smells like cat food sometimes. It's terrible.
0: What smells like cat food?
1: Well, I guess maybe his wife's cooking. I don't know.
0: Oh, jeez. When he reheats it?
1: Many years ago when I was at Cabrillo, they had a math lab. They had in the math lab. They had a microwave for the tutors, and then one day... The head guy cooking fish in the microwave. He got pissed and smelled it while I was there. I don't know. He got mad when he smelled it?
0: Yeah.
1: Yeah,
0: okay.
1: Dude, don't do that. Come on, man. Beep. It's called courtesy. It's called consideration. Consider that your food smells like a rotten diaper. Don't go heat it up in the microwave.
0: Well,
1: nobody wants to smell that.
0: But look,
1: it might be the best tasting thing in the world, and it might come from your culture, but it ain't cool, dude.
0: Right.
1: It ain't cool.
0: You need to eat a frozen Tina's burrito like the rest of us.
1: Yeah. You need it frozen like a man.
0: That's true. Just gnaw on it.
1: Hello, Professors Michaels and Army.
0: Mm-hmm.
1: Hello. I performed a successful science experiment on myself in high school. I made myself completely invisible to girls. Unfortunately, it was so successful, it hasn't ended.
0: Well, we're
1: that's
0: sorry
1: tough.
0: To hear that, but that's why you're listening to this show. We thank you.
1: This might be a good look for Billy. Best to avoid saunas and magnets. Holy macaroni.
0: What is that?
1: Dang, dude. That's
0: someone sent in a photograph and...
1: someone from the escort service.
0: Pretty alternative tattoo and lifestyle there, Lady is covered in tattoos and piercings and...
1: Dang. Tattoos, when you got them on your face and thing, it really says some bad things about you.
0: Yeah, well,
1: right? Number one, like, I gave up on looking for a job.
0: Not necessarily. Because
1: I wanted to be a rapper, and I didn't make it.
0: Wow.
1: I mean, who gets facial tattoos?
0: Well,
1: I mean, can you think of something that screams out opposite of success? You know,
0: well, see, the problem is, now, I don't look at it like that. What I would say is this. I would say that chances are, right, like going back to gambling and being all in, probabilities and stuff, like 99.9% of the people that I probably would encounter that have face tattoos on some level are probably like something's really off with them.
1: Right.
0: Absolutely.
1: Yeah.
0: But there are some, I would say some people... And maybe it's more than less than, you know, 1%. Maybe it is 1% or higher. Maybe it's like, let's be generous, say 5%. They could just be really young people living that alt lifestyle or whatever. And, like, their peers, you know, they are. They're just all covered in tattoos and piercings and stuff. And if you come from some rich Silicon Valley family or something like that or whatever, and you're, like, in your 20s, going to college, you know, working 2 days a week, it doesn't surprise me that that's part of the culture now. And, I mean, heck, I used to think, what are the old rockers going to look like in their 80s, you know, in the 90s? And, heck, look at Mick Jagger of the Rolling Stones. That guy, now not everybody's going to be a rock star, of course, but he's just going to rock out into his old age, as old as he gets. He's well into his 80s now. And I think the alt lifestyle that once it was going to become the norm, like in the 90s with tattoos and piercings, now it just is the norm. But I think that most people, you don't do yourself any favors if, like, you're just turning 18 years old and you need to get, like, a normal job because you're not, like, rich or something like that. Not a good idea to get tattoos on the face. Because our culture, most of us, we're gonna judge that because that's just what we do as people. We're gonna go like, well, what are you, a rock star? Are you a this? Or the, you know?
1: And you should.
0: And we live. Yeah, and we should.
1: I mean, if
0: we
1: a guy's got tattoos of tears running down his face and he's got a tattoo across his neck that says "cut here," he might not be what somebody would call a winner.
0: Right.
1: Right.
0: He'll tell you that he's changing his ways and all that.
1: Oh yeah.
0: And this, that, and the other thing. But yeah, we should be discriminating and. We should be judgmental of people that have tattoos that, you know, indicate that they have rough lifestyles because those are like that's like a signal to you. Right.
1: I mean, it's
0: like the same thing. Yeah, it's just a signal. It's an outlier.
1: Like if you saw a girl or a woman, you know, a young woman, girl, you know, 17, 18, 19, and she had Satan tattooed on her forehead, would you let her babysit your kids? Probably not.
0: No, probably not.
1: And you might be judging and you might be totally incorrect, but given what you've got
0: odds.
1: To work with, given the odds, you have to judge a book by its cover. People who say never judge a book by its cover, well, what the hell am I going to judge it on?
0: Ludicrous.
1: You have to judge it by its cover. They have chosen to make that, you know, visible.
0: Right.
1: So you have to judge. You just have to do it. 218-5726, if the food has enough bacteria to stink, wouldn't it be enough to give you food poisoning?
0: I don't know about that.
1: I call food poisoning a day off. That's what I call it. Yeah,
0: yes.
1: I call a ruptured spleen of a vacation. That's me.
0: That's true. Now, look, in the case of the lady with the tattoo on her face and all that, not wanting someone to babysit her kids, I think even people of that lifestyle, right? And this is what's so funny about people. That are down, let's say they're people who are atheists or they like the alternative lifestyle, people covered in tattoos or whatever. I bet a lot of people, if they had kids and you had two babysitters and you go, okay, here's one with this tattoo on the forehead and here's the other and she's maybe got like wearing a Christian cross or something like that, even though they didn't believe in it, I believe most of those people would want those people to raise their kids, even though they don't believe in those actual principles.
1: Sure.
0: And I've seen that as some polling and studies and tests like that, psychological tests, because I don't know why that is. I don't know why that is. I can't explain it.
1: You can't explain. And you know, I don't want to sound like a total closed-minded jerk. You might have a swastika tattooed right across your face, and you might be the best guy in the world, but you also might not be.
0: Right.
1: Right? I mean, you might have changed your life around, and I'm totally misjudging you.
0: Right.
1: but what do you want from me, dude? You got a swastika tattooed across your face.
0: Right.
1: What am I supposed to do?
0: No.
1: I mean, I'm a scientist, right?
0: That's the brutalness of, like, when we get scarred from life and uh-huh. stuff. Like, things happen to us. And then we have to carry the burden of our past all of our lives, in a way.
1: Right.
0: Like, when the Bible says one must pay penance and things of that nature. Yeah, like, nobody wants to go to prison, right? And let's say you did go to prison or have made some bad decisions in life. And let's say a lot of people go to prison and they're forced to join a prison gang. They don't even want to do that. And they're forced to get prison tattoos and all this. And then for the rest of their lives, they have to live with that. And they know that they're being judged and stuff like that. But that was the reality they had to live in. And in a way, it's like life is unfair, more unfair to those people that make bad decisions. And that's why when you're young, like when Dave and I, yeah, we make jokes. Don't get, you know, things on your face.
1: Yeah,
0: you know,
1: don't get smart with us.
0: No, we're like, the reality is because we're like old people, I guess, or whatever. Right. But we see enough going on in society. We're like, yeah, when you put tattoos on your face like that, you make it harder for you to have a life.
1: It's a bad decision. You've made a bad decision. And if you got more than one tattoo on your face, you've made several bad decisions.
0: Or like the same way.
1: It might
0: like,
1: be a habit.
0: Like the same way, let's say you thought it was a good idea or some trend happened and like everybody thought it would be good to wear like super weird, like 7-foot-tall hats with bells on them or something like that. And you were like convinced I'm going to do that every day of my life. And you do that every day of your life. And like people are going to probably think you're weird, right?
1: Yeah.
0: You're setting yourself up. You're putting yourself on the outside. You're making life harder on yourself for no reason. Because we live kind of in a society where people don't want to be like freaked out by other people and stuff. You know, that's just part of... That's just part of being human, you know. We have to be more kind to each other. You can't possibly think that the little old lady crossing the street or whatever isn't going to be somewhat intimidated and a little bit worried about the 6'4" guy with tattoos on his face walking by her.
1: Right.
0: Even though she doesn't want to judge him either, but he probably crosses the mind.
1: On the other hand, you can't judge her either because some of the worst people ever are old people. Serial killers. That little old lady that needs help crossing the street, she's going to shank you in the neck, dude.
0: Well,
1: that's what she's going to do. That's her plan.
0: Yeah.
1: Right? And she's so shifty, she knows how people judge her.
0: Or really, she's
1: going to lure
0: do,
1: you into her trap.
0: Really what she'll do is she'll do like those little old ladies did down in Glendale, Los Angeles.
1: Yeah.
0: She's going to take an insurance policy out on you, right, and invite you over to a cup of tea because you're homeless.
1: Yeah.
0: And then she's going to say, well, I'll sign these papers. I'll give you $20. And then 6 months later,
1: you're dead.
0: You're walking down the street with your cart, you know, and all you see crossing the street is there's the little old lady from Pasadena, Hong Kong, and, you know.
1: She's driving a Maybach.
0: Then you hear that sound of the Super Mario Brothers ending, you know. And then she's off in the Bahamas cashing that check.
1: 47920. Let's get to some phone calls, Billy, and then we'll take our break. We'll move the break to get these phone calls in the air. Don in Salinas, you're in the air.
0: Hi, Don.
4: Hey, yeah. Yeah, a message to anybody thinking of getting a tattoo. All a tattoo is a permanent reminder of a temporary feeling. That's it.
1: Ah.
4: Okay. And I wanted to call in was the hands down smelliest thing you can stick in a microwave, popcorn. That's the smelliest stuff. You walk into a bake room and you get punched in the face with it, and your eyes start watering. You know, it smells like popcorn all mixed up with feet and ass. I mean, it's nasty.
0: Oh no! What theater are you going to?
1: He's right.
0: What are you talking
1: about? Popcorn reeks.
0: What?
4: Microwave popcorn's horrible.
0: Popcorn,
1: it's
0: it
1: a
0: smells
1: strong
0: bad?
1: Smell. I don't think it's horrible, but it is a very strong smell. Oh, yeah, dude.
4: It's a stench. You know, you know how coffee smell hangs around and it's pleasant?
1: Uh-huh.
4: You know? Well, popcorn stench sticks around for like 2 hours. And oh my God, that stuff stinks. I don't know what they stick in it. I don't eat it.
0: Now, Don,
4: we cook our own popcorn in a pan.
0: Okay. Now, what about when you go to the movie theater? Is it just as bad?
4: No, they pop their own popcorn. They don't microwave it.
1: It's the microwave.
0: Oh, the microwave does it.
4: The microwave does it. They make, they got something, some kind of chemical to ensure that the popcorn pops. That stinks. Oh my God! It's a, it's worse than burning plastic. Huh. I mean, it's bad. Oh, and one last thing for you. Mm-hmm. Here's a little factoid. Lindberger cheese, that real smelly cheese that fancy people eat, it is fermented with the same bacteria that's on your feet. That's why it's
0: Ah, you want to taste my feet, huh?
1: Thank you for the call, Don. 831. I wonder if that's true, Professor Army. I mean, we should know.
0: That is true. I think that is true. There's even more horrific cheeses where I don't want to get into what's inside of them. I find when they crack them open before they send it out. But yeah, too fermented. The most fermented cheese I like is blue cheese. I'll go about that far, you know. Mm-hmm. But some of the more runnier stuff and things of that nature. I don't know.
1: Runny cheese?
0: Yeah, Dave.
1: Dang.
0: Might not be my cup of tea.
1: Nasty.
0: It is nasty.
1: 479-1080. Let's head downtown and pick up Downtown Owl. You're in the air, sir. Thank you for the call.
0: Hello.
5: Hey, Don's right about that. You know, a lot of research showed that a lot of the bacteria and molds and stuff that are used to ferment cheese came off the feet of the monks that developed those cheeses. So that's why they do smell like feet.
1: Dang.
5: But I also wanted to say, like, there's a in chemistry, a lot of times when you first isolate a compound, it'll oftentimes be named after stuff that they first extracted it from, like citric acid because they got it from, you know, citrus fruit. But, you know, now they get it from bacteria or whatever that grow in a vat. But so a lot of them have, like, disgusting names like fecanol because it was first isolated from feces.
0: Yeah.
1: Or, no way.
0: Right.
5: Yeah. And another one, cadaverine, because it came from cadavers.
1: Oh, jeez.
0: Nice. So,
5: anyway, I don't know what you guys are running here, but it sounds like Disgusting Science Friday or something.
0: Well, we're getting there now. Yeah. I hadn't heard about those.
1: Dang.
5: Yeah, so a lot of that stuff that smells like cheese on your body is what's used to make a lot of cheese. But, you know, another interesting thing about microwaves, I think I was looking up something because I needed to put a new capacitor in a microwave. And one of the first, like, frozen and then revivified animals was a hamster, and they used a microwave for it because that was the largest animal that you could freeze solid and then revitalized in a microwave. I think it was some study that was done in, like, oh God, it might have been the late 50s or 60s in Britain somewhere. So
1: that's anyway, horrible. Terrible.
0: Yeah,
5: but it worked anyway. I don't know if it damaged them because you got to heat the tissue, like, evenly, and you can't have, like, ice crystal formation, otherwise the ice crystals will just blow up the cells and stuff, you know. So you got to infuse them with some sort of, like, antifreeze type of stuff to where you can chill them down.
0: Sounds like a real horror show, yeah.
5: Yeah. But I remember when microwaves, before they came out really on the market, there was one at this, like, outdoor school area, and it was like you could get a frozen burrito or something and heat it up in there. And I remember going there on the weekend and putting all sorts of disgusting stuff in it just to see what it'd be like if we cooked it. So, microwaves and disgusting stuff just go together.
1: All right, Dal. Thank you for the call. 831-479-1080. You know, now to think about it, Billy, it smells like Up Dog. Does it smell like Up Dog?
0: Well, like I was telling you before, I can't smell too good, but
1: take a good sniff. That's Up Dog.
0: One side is clogged. Nothing does it.
1: All right.
0: I'm lucky, though. I feel blessed after that segment.
1: KSEO.
0: I don't want to smell any of that.
1: KSEO Santa Cruz.

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7: Welcome back. Like bumbling jesters stumbling upon a grand stage, they are poised to unleash a symphony of hilariously ill-conceived segments and woeful banter. It's Dave Michaels and Billy Army on Flight 1080, KSCO Santa Cruz.

0: 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You are listening to Flight 1080 on this wonderful, beautiful Friday afternoon. We hope you're enjoying the show. We also hope that you enjoy your weekend. Keep it tuned in. We got something special coming up now. Philly Army, Professor Army has just walked in with an update from Bumtown.
1: Oh,
0: Professor
1: yeah.
0: Army, what is happening here?
1: Well, it sounds like there's a lot of activity going out there, the Palm Room and Burbank. And we got another story this evening from our new segment, Bumtown Stories of the Suburban Stories of the Weird here.
0: All right. Well, are you ready?
1: Sure.
0: All right. Here we go. It's not going to have that big loud beep in it, is it?
2: Who are you, buddy? You want to borrow a nickel? And now, broadcasting from the back of the Palm Room in beautiful downtown Burbank, California, it's Bumtown, Suburban Stories of the Weird.

0: The Shopping Cart. Larry Belkins was a man who believed in small victories. He had just bought a frozen pot pie, a six-pack of Schlitz, and a box of Luden's cough drops. The total was $11.87. He paid with exact change. The grocery store was called the Piggly Wiz. Larry pushed his shopping cart toward his 1993 Buick. The cart had a bad wheel and a worse attitude. Halfway across the parking lot, the cart stopped. Not slowed. Stopped. The wheels locked. All four. A red light began blinking on the handle. The handle said, "Theft prevention system activated. Please return to store." Larry looked around. Nobody was watching. God was busy. Larry said to it, "I paid for this junk." The cart said nothing. Carts rarely do. Larry pulled. The cart dug in. The asphalt screamed. Or maybe that was Larry. A woman with a poodle walked by. She said, "You okay, honey?" Larry said, "I'm fighting technology." The woman said, "Good luck." Larry kicked the cart. The cart did not kick back. The cart had principles. He tried to lift the front wheels. A man in a Piggly Wiz vest came out. His name tag said Sam. Sam said,
1: "Sir, you left the perimeter."
0: Larry said, "I am the perimeter." Sam said,
1: "Corporate says the cart's no."
0: Larry stared at the cart. The cart stared back. It had no eyes, but Larry felt seen. Larry said to Sam, "Listen, I fought in Desert Storm. I know how to fix my own toilet. I am a man." Sam blinked and said,
1: "Corporate office sees it different, sir."
0: Larry dropped to one knee. Not to pray, to get leverage. He roared, he heaved, and he overturned the cart. The pot pies fell out and split open on the asphalt. Sam shrugged, said,
1: "I don't think corporate is going to like that,"
0: and went back inside. Larry looked at the sky. The sky was the color of a TV tuned to a dead channel. He said to the cart, "I win." The cart said nothing. Victory is quiet. Larry carried his Schlitz, the cough drops, and the rest of his stuff and walked home. It took 43 minutes. His feet hurt. When he got home, he forgot he had left his Buick in the parking lot at the store. He sat on the porch and sucked a cough drop. He walked back to the store later that night, in the middle of the night, and brought his portable battery-powered ankle grinder. He recycled the cart later that morning. No piece was bigger than a dime. Because Larry was a man. He was a real man.

0: sounds like my dirty lawn is getting cleaned. It's another episode of Bum Town. Suburban Stories of the Weird.
1: South San Pedro from Florence. Please continue to stand by.
2: 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Check with CTV. 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
3: Green Edge, Roger.
4: 479-1080. Wow, Billy.
0: Yeah.
4: That was a great story.
0: Okay.
4: Yeah.
0: Good. Another one in the can, as they say.
4: Right.
0: Suburban story.
4: Downtown.
0: Right. A couple minutes left. And
4: well, what are we going to do, Billy? I was going to segue into a different topic, but now I don't know what to do.
0: Well,
4: now, let me read some text messages. Okay. That might help. Yep, little old lady from Sacramento, Dorothea Puente, had a boarding house and killed at least 9 of her tenants.
0: Yikes.
4: She was tried and sentenced in Monterey. I sat in on that trial. Wow.
0: Wow. I was speaking of a different lady. This happened in Southern California. There was two older women. But, wow, that's another case of something like that happening. Unfortunately, the story of arsenic and old lace is a great play. They made it into a movie with Tom Hanks at one point. Remake, I think. Gary Cooper may be the original. Arsenic and Old Lace. The tale of crafty female older killers and stuff like that, it's no joke. I mean,
4: it's no
0: look,
4: joke.
0: What are you
4: going
0: to do? I mean, that's the thing.
4: Ladies.
0: Like, I mean, you have to use your mind if you're feeble and physically, right? And if you're a little old lady, why not slip a little poison tea? Or,
4: you know, what choice do you have?
0: Wow.
4: You
0: got
4: to prove you're tough.
0: Have,
4: you don't want these little you don't want these little punks walking right all over you. You got to show them who's boss, dude. Yeah.
0: Should we take that call or?
4: Sure. In? Let's see. Hey, what do you want?
0: You're in the air. Right, we're landing. What do you got?
5: Hi, this is Nina Beattie. I'm calling in for Becky's show.
4: Oh,
0: Becky's
4: going to
0: be right
4: that
0: on after this coming
4: yes,
0: up.
4: Sorry about that. Yeah, just hang in there. We'll be right back. She'll be up next.
0: All right. Flight 1080.
4: I told you I shouldn't have answered that, Billy.
0: No,
4: I told you,
0: good.
4: Dude.
0: We got
4: I've been doing this job long enough.
0: Up.
4: Don't tell me what to do.
0: I apologize.
4: That makes me angry. You wouldn't like me when I'm angry. KSEO, KOMY. Keep it tuned in.
0: Right.
4: Branton Online is up next.
6: News this hour from Town Hall. I'm Keith Peters in Washington. President Trump addressed the touchy subject of Taiwan and its connection to U.S.-China relations.
7: President Trump is facing questions about Taiwan on his way home from China. On Air Force One, the president was asked about the status of a U.S. arms sale to Taiwan.
8: I'll make a determination over the next fairly short period.
9: You're not necessarily going to go ahead. It was your proposal.
8: Make a determination. I'm going to see. I have to speak to the person that right now is, you know who he is. Running Taiwan.
7: Chinese President Xi Jinping told the president differences over Taiwan could put his country and the U.S. on the path toward conflict. Ed Donahue, Washington.
6: The Supreme Court rejected Virginia's bid to restore a congressional map that would have given Democrats a chance to pick up 4 seats in the closely divided House of Representatives. The court's order Friday leaves in place a 4-3 ruling by the Virginia Supreme Court that struck down a constitutional amendment redrawing congressional districts that voters narrowly passed just last month. U.S. immigration officials say they've uncovered thousands of potential fraud cases tied to a program that lets international students work here.
10: Acting ICE Director Todd Lyons says investigators spent the last year targeting rampant fraud in the optional practical training program, which lets F1 students work up to 12 months or 24 months for STEM fields. Lyons says OPT ballooned into an uncontrollable guest worker pipeline, and officials have identified over 10,000 students claiming work with highly suspect employers, many tied to empty offices or houses listed as work sites in states from Virginia to Florida.
6: Correspondent Willie Nelson reporting. On Wall Street, the Dow down by 537 points, the NASDAQ dropped 410, the S&P 500 lower by 92. More at townhall.com.
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6: Some parents don't want their kids to use tech at school.
11: They're worried about excessive screen time in schools and are pushing educators to go back pencils and paper. In Pennsylvania's Lower Merion School District, 600 people signing a petition asking to preserve parents' ability to opt their children out of digital devices. But it is a battle. School board members say it's not feasible to let hundreds of students opt out of technology that is essential to the curriculum. Jason Walker reporting.
6: The Justice Department will seek the death penalty for a man accused of fatally shooting two staff members of the Israeli embassy in Washington outside a Jewish museum. Prosecutors disclosed the decision in a court filing Friday. Elias Rodriguez is accused in the murders. News and analysis at townhall.com. From Washington, I'm Keith Peters. Longtime Tennessee Democratic Congressman Steve Cohen announces he will not run for re-election. Correspondent Bernie Bennett has this update.
12: Cohen of Tennessee announced on Friday that he signed a document requesting not to be included on the ballot in Tennessee's 9th Congressional District. The congressman described the district determined by, quote, new lines as, quote, nothing like the 9th District that I've represented. The Democratic primary in the district is scheduled for August. Cohen is ending his re-election bid after more than 19 years in Congress. He took office in early 2007. Bernie Bennett reporting.
6: New U.S. House districts in Florida are facing their first test in court. A state judge heard arguments Friday on a request to block the new districts from being used in the midterm elections. Several lawsuits contend the districts violate a state constitutional provision against partisan gerrymandering. More on these stories available at townhall.com. From Washington, I'm Keith Peters.
4: 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The time is now 6:05, and we have traffic and weather for you. Starting off with your weather forecast for this evening. We are expecting mostly clear conditions. Winds will be gusting up to 21 miles per hour. Overnight lows will be around 50 degrees. Tomorrow, sunny, highs around 72 degrees. Winds gusting as high as 30 miles per hour. Same thing for tomorrow evening as far as the winds. Overnight lows will be around 47 degrees. Sunday's forecast, mostly sunny, highs around 76 degrees, winds gusting up to 22 miles per hour. And Monday should be sunny with no heavy winds. Highs will be around 81 degrees. Your Monterey Bay boaters forecast for tonight, northwest winds 20 to 25 knots, gusting up to 35 knots, easing to 15 to 20 knots after midnight. 5 to 8 foot seas along with west northwest waves, that is, 7 feet at 11 seconds and south 2 feet at 14 seconds. Moving on to traffic, Highway 1 here in Santa Cruz, slow moving from Soquel Avenue all the way into Aptos, top speed. Yeah, about 20 miles per hour. Some pockets moving slower than that, but average, your average speed through there, about 20 miles per hour. The number to call in with your traffic reports is 475-1080. 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
13: Opinions expressed on the following program are not necessarily those of KSCO staff, management, or advertisers. If something is said with which you disagree, please let us know by writing to us at comments@ksco.com.
14: Welcome to this brand new show, Bratton on KSCO. Bratton comes. I'm your host here tonight. I'm one of many contributors to Bratton Online, a weekly blog that is that was started decades ago by Bruce Bratton, a local political activist, well-known figure in Santa Cruz County. He passed away a couple of years ago, but Bratton Online blog remains going strong, and we are delighted to have now Bratton on KSCO. So, as I said, my name is Becky Steinbruner. I'm honored to be your host here for the next hour. I have a great guest waiting in the wings here, Miss Nina Beattie. Before I bring her on, I just want to let you all know that maybe you're seeing flags flying at half-mast in Santa Cruz County today at libraries and different places. The reason for that is that today is Police Officers Memorial Day, so we are honoring all police officers who have fallen and for their service and for their families. That's the reason for the half-mast flags today. All right, let me see if I can bring on our guest here. Hello, is this Nina Beattie?
15: Yes, this is. Hi, Becky.
14: Hi, Nina. I'm going to see if I can transfer you over. Yes, now you're locked in, so I won't lose you when we have callers later on. Nina, thank you so much for joining us here on Bratton on KSCO today. Would you please start off by introducing yourself? I know you from many years of your excellent public service, activism, and excellent research. But please, introduce yourself.
15: Thank you, Becky. I've been a pretty much lifetime resident of the Monterey Bay Area, principally in Monterey and the Monterey Peninsula. I've been involved in locally and in the state opposing utility company smart meters. I have several websites, including smartmeterharm.org. I've been working with other people in other communities, other states, to alert the public, to educate on the hazards of wireless radiation, but also locally on other issues as I got involved with smart meters and interacted with city councils and boards of supervisors. I realized there are so many issues that impact our local communities. And as I learned more, I began speaking out more and educating myself on some of the issues, some of them talked about in, by our newspapers and by our local groups of citizens, but others issues not necessarily known that much. And so I've been an investigative writer for a number of years investigating and researching different issues that I feel are of importance to our communities and to individual health particularly, but also the health of the earth. So that's a little bit about myself.
14: Thank you. That is excellent. And again, I want to thank you for your good work. Helps many. Really, it does. Thank you. And you're a brave one to continue going before those city council and county supervisors' office when others would just finally give up. Your voice is heard. Let me tell you that. And thank you.
15: Well, the impacts do not stop. When we get tired, when people burn out from this, they hopefully others step forward to pick up the leadership and move things forward so that the issues are not forgotten. But these issues are not, many of them are not going away because they're not being resolved. Yeah. Our officials are kicking the can down the road thinking that they can avoid making tough decisions. And yet, as we see the problems rising in our communities, we can see that the problems aren't going away. And we need real leaders at the local level, at the state level, at the federal level, who are going to make the tough decisions and look challenges in the eye and say, this is the only way to resolve, or these we need to get other people that are more informed rather than those who have had positions in government for years and years and years and are not providing any sort of avenues to resolution and solving these terrible, terrible problems that afflict so many.
14: Indeed. Thank you. And your work is, as you say, also for things regarding the health of the earth. I recently heard you speak about the impacts, the very adverse, significant impacts of the new Monterey Bay Research Institute, their research vessel, and the very high level power levels of sonar, and how that could really harm

there are, and it's used also for geophysical surveys, which was means gas and oil in preparation for gas and oil drilling, but also other mining operations. It's also used when you, for instance, fixing the pier at in Santa Cruz was likely they used some sonar work to locate where the piers would go into the seabed whenever they're looking for wrecks. There's just a lot of times when they use geophysical surveys, and these are very high decibels. The power that they use, the electromagnetic power, isn't necessarily high. In fact, they often advertise themselves as these are low-power surveys. But it's not the power, it's the decibel levels. And for the Mabari, the Monterey Bay Aquarium Research Institute, connected with the Monterey Bay Aquarium in Monterey, has used very high levels, and now they have a new research vessel that's it's at military levels, 235 decibels, and I don't know what the maximum range of that, though that vessel is, the David Packard is the name of the research vessel based in Moss Landing. The science of sound is, decibels are what's called algorithmic. They don't just, 4 isn't a double of 2. They go up by orders of magnitude. So 130 decibels, for instance, 140 is 10 times that. It's not just 10 plus. So as the levels go up, these are Saturn V rocket levels, louder than Saturn V rocket levels that are being broadcast in the bay. And Mabari is not the only company that's doing this. Other companies have come into the bay periodically to do surveys of certain areas. They have to file permit applications with the California State Lands Commission. But several years ago, the State Lands Commission decided they didn't want to do full-fledged environmental impact reviews, and it really is just a filling out a piece of paper. And if they meet certain criteria, I was concerned, too, because when some of the work was done in the Monterey Bay, I didn't think that scuba dive shops had been notified, and they should be, because these are very serious levels that no one should be in the water, and they could be injurious to people that are swimming in the water during those times. The issue of decibel levels is also complicated by resonance. We remember the bridge, the Tacoma Narrows Bridge, that fell apart, and that was from resonance. Just to give you an example, the OSHA maximum permitted decibels for humans for just half an hour is 110 decibels, and Mabari's levels are 1 billion times more powerful than OSHA limits. So that's their old vessel. They're even higher now. Many people are familiar with the military's LRAD equipment, which is used for dispersing crowds with very high decibel levels. 221 decibels, which is the old the limit for their previous vessels, is 1 million times more powerful than LRAD. So these are the levels. This is not safe for marine life. We have locally in Monterey County a master scuba diver submitted testimony to the Navy during an environmental review of the impacts of some of the equipment the Navy is putting in the ocean. I haven't had time to do research, extensive research yet on this, but it appears that these are permanent installations in the ocean that are supposedly to protect the U.S. from any vessels that might come in to monitor, like a security fence. But the problem is that they're bursting constantly in the ocean and creating these huge decibel shrieks. And it's this is

0: The impact on marine life, I mean, we're talking about rupturing membranes. We're talking about vibration. We're talking about nausea. We're talking about damage to organs, damage to lungs. We're talking about shattering creatures. And often the environmental impact reviews, like for the recent Hawaii-California testing and training program that the Navy is in charge of, they would talk about limits for mammals, marine mammals, particularly protected marine mammals. But what about the fish? And what about the what about starfish? What about crustaceans? They did some reports looking at some of this stuff, but these creatures, down to the plankton, resonance means frequencies correspond to organs, to body length. Resonance means that a frequency. There's multiples of frequencies. It gets very complicated in terms of how this, all the interactions that these frequencies and these decibel levels can have with living organisms. The bottom line is the stuff is very, very dangerous, and yet it is routinely being done. At the Coastal Commission hearing this week, there was to be an approval of a buoy in Santa Barbara in that incredible area of the Channel Islands, and it was going to be installed and providing some sort of high decibel. It wasn't clear from the information that was submitted to the Coastal Commission, constant noise that was going to be in that area for research for Scripps Institute. And I don't know if the Coastal Commission approved it. I asked for them to table this and bring it back for a full hearing. I don't know if they did that. But there was no background information provided in the agenda, and it's very disturbing when things are just scientists are saying, "Well, everyone does it." Mm-hmm. Well, does that mean it's safe? Everyone used to smoke, and we know that wasn't safe. Right. Everybody used to spray DDT. We know that that's not safe. Mm-hmm. And it, unfortunately, a lot of EMF and RF. Microwave technologies are being deployed because they're easy for scientists to do certain things, and yet they're not asking the question, is it safe? And the research, if they look into it, the research is abundant and showing no, on many levels, this is not safe, and that includes sonar in the water.
1: Wow. For those of you who have just tuned in, I'm talking with Ms. Nina Beattie, a strong advocate of good human health and earth health, incredible researcher. Nina, I've got to take a commercial break here. Can you hang with us for a little?
0: Yes, absolutely.
1: Thank you so much. Listeners, we'll be right back. All right, I'm not sure.
0: How many minutes do I have?
1: I'm not sure that these ads are playing, Nina. Well, let's see. You know, I don't know. My apologies. I'm really new to this board and this technology. The device here shows that something is playing, but I'm not hearing anything. So, Nina and listening audience, my apologies. I'm going to stop the ad, and we're going to continue with our interview. There was an ad for Cypress Coast Fence, DCD Financial, and Coast Paper and Supply. So I'll just say the name of the ads, and we'll have to make that do for now. I'll have things better organized next week. So with my apologies, carry on, Nina Beattie, and thank you so much.
0: Thank you. So I hope to have more information on the sonar situation. It appears that California Lands Commission has taken me off their email list, that probably because I filed every time they sent me a notice, I would file a protest, and ask them for to do the an evaluation, given the science of sound and its impacts. And I have not gotten any notices for several months, and yet when I look on their website, there are new projects that are happening. This is something that the more people become aware of and learn about decibel levels and what these levels are doing. One of the most worrying things is the last project I knew of for Mabari, the Monterey Bay Aquarium Research Institute, was they were going to be pounding the canyon. And as anyone who has studied science knows, that the niches, the edges of environments are often the most diverse with life. And also you have the upwelling of nutrients coming from the bottom of the canyon. And they were going to be assessing the sediment. Any slippage or there was something to do with the landform. This was a geological assessment. And yet they were going to be pounding these areas with their high decibel sonar, their geophysical equipment, with, I cannot even imagine the impacts on the shrimp, on the creatures that live along that edge, as well as the ones that live in the bottom of the canyon. And I got no response from the state as far as saying, let's hold back, let's stop this for now. There's no emergency. This isn't about saving lives. This will actually likely harm, maim, and kill a great deal of sea life. And the odd thing is, too, is that this work is occurring offshore of Moss Landing, and they began doing some surveys shortly after the battery storage fire, when, you know, labs like Moss Landing Marine Lab was stepping up to do measuring of soil samples and assessing the level of fallout from the fire. Here was the Monterey Bay Aquarium doing offshore surveys that would further impact populations that are already suffering from the toxins. So it's disturbing when organizations do that. So that's, unfortunately, I wish I had more up-to-date information, but as I said, being shut off the mailing list doesn't help.
1: Well, how can one get on the mailing list of the State Lands Commission?
0: The State Lands Commission has a website, the California State Lands Commission. I do not have their website in front of me, but I can, if you have a list of reference materials for this particular interview, mm-hmm. I can include that information for the public. But it's easy to look up. The California mm-hmm. State Lands Commission, and they have a section on geophysical permitting. Uh-huh. And you can request to be on their mailing list to get any new permit applications.
1: Thank you. What about approaching the Mabari researchers themselves? It seems such a paradox that these scientists would be doing this and really not having a care, it seems like, or casting a blind eye to the potential negative impacts of their work. Have you spoken with anyone at Mabari?
0: I've corresponded with them.
1: Mm-hmm.
0: And their letter, they have a new director, Julie Packard, retired, and though is still very active with Mabari and the aquarium. But the new head of Mabari wrote a response to my letter detailing the issues, and it was embarrassing. It was an embarrassing letter, and I'm happy to share that with the public. It was completely inadequate, no scientific evidence presented of why this wasn't having an impact on the ocean, and no real response to the scientific issues I raised. So as people may know, the Packard Foundation, which funded a great deal of the Monterey Bay Aquarium, is David Packard of Hewlett Packard. And I fear, and I could be wrong, but I fear that a lot of the emphasis is on technology and on engineering and on, I'm sure there are many biologists that work there. It's a large organization, but the I've seen other things in the community that the Monterey Bay Aquarium's been involved with, and that causes me, gives me pause as far as the type of awareness of overall impacts that their work is doing. And I wish they would slow down, take a breath, and really do some deep dive into what they need to be doing. For instance, they are partnering with an organization called Sail Drone. Actually, it's a company. And Sail Drone is a drone, an ocean-going vessel company that has very high-powered, again, sonar for geophysical testing, for oil and gas exploration, for all kinds of things, to survey the bottom of the ocean. And they have partnered with this company. They are collecting DNA samples from the water as these boats go all over the world and for analysis, which, well, may be good, but to partner with an organization that is basically for hire to anyone who wants the profile of their coastline or to know where potential mineral deposits might be or oil and gas deposits might be, doing something that's very, very dangerous. And no observers on board, you understand. This would be a drone. So it's not like, I mean, the Navy makes an attempt, or at least states they have an attempt, to watch out for whales and dolphins. Forget anything else they can't see. But at least, you know, they're looking for the large mammals in the ocean. On a Sail Drone, you don't have anyone on board. They claim that with their equipment, they can kind of see what's going on in the ocean. They can turn it off. But the aquarium would partner with them to do this, especially when we know, when they've admitted that some of what they contract out for will be for the types of things that people in this area particularly are so opposed to,
1: exactly,
0: which is oil and gas exploration.
1: Yeah.
0: So, and their experiments on animals and that. It just, it doesn't square with being mindful of the earth and respectful.
1: No, not at all. That is worrisome. How can people get involved? What can we do? What do you suggest we do?
0: Well, I think that the more people that talk to the California State Lands Commission and also speak at Coastal Commission meetings about this issue and just become more educated on, I mean, there's a lot to learn about the science of sound. But I think the more that we are conversant with it, the more we're comfortable with it and can say, well, this doesn't make sense. You know, these impacts are already known from sound. Why would we introduce it into an ocean that thrives on silence?
1: Yeah.
0: This is not reasonable. Why would we endanger people that are doing scuba diving for pleasure, for observing? Why would we, and they do it not just along the coastline, they go into the delta, they go into the San Francisco Bay, you know, the sharks, the creatures that live in shallow areas. I mean, this is not logical or rational because, I mean, this is known what it's going to do to those creatures.
1: Yeah.
0: And some of those creatures are not something that you can have a pair of binoculars and say, oh, they're so-and-so, let's stop. As I said, these are very, very high decibel levels.
1: Yeah.
0: And they can say low power all they want, all the companies that do this. And some of them are educational institutions. Occidental College is doing a survey, I think, down in the Santa Barbara area. You know, these are, but it's like, ooh, wow, this is fun. This will get us information. At what cost?
1: At what cost, indeed. Nina, can we open up the phone lines if anyone wants to call in and talk with you about this? Or
0: I'll do. Sure.
1: Thank you. Thank you very much. Anyone that would like to call in, please do so. and join my guest here, Miss Nina Beatty, talking about some incredibly concerning information, high sonar decibels in our ocean for mapping of this, the Monterey Bay Canyon and beyond. Call in 831-479-1080. Again, 479-1080. And we'd love to hear your thoughts on this issue. Nina, do you want to say anything more about this? You have so many things you are researching. Do you want to say anything more about this, or do you want to move on to another topic of your interest?
0: The only thing I'd like to say is that because I know this radio program will go out mostly to Santa Cruz County residents, and I think it's really important for Santa Cruz County to keep an eye on what goes on in Monterey County, mm-hmm. To think regionally, because there are things happening in the Tri-County region, San Benito, as well as Monterey County. For instance, the Moss Landing Best Fire, that was in Monterey County, and it was approved without an environmental impact report. The fires have affected the three counties adjacent and beyond, mm-hmm. including agriculture.
1: Yeah.
0: Organizations such as Monterey Bay Aquarium, the news may not come to Santa Cruz County, but it's very, there's some newspapers there that I just encourage people to kind of keep an ear out to what's going on in Monterey County. The former Fort Ord military base between Marina and Seaside, that is a National Priorities List Superfund site. People mm-hmm. may not be aware of that. And they have burns. They schedule burns, which a few of us are opposing because of the munitions and the toxic chemicals that are burned off in these. And the smoke can go anywhere, including Santa Cruz County. So it was postponed last year due to a number of factors. I think the government shutdown was one of them. But it's trying to get people in this county to get involved with this. It would be great to have Santa Cruz County residents supporting that issue to stop these burns. And that's just an example of some of the issues that that affect all of us in this bay. Local newspapers, particularly the Carmel Pine Cone, it's a weekly, and it covers not the name. They do cover Carmel, but they cover county news, and they do a really good job of it. Another weekly newspaper is the Monterey County Weekly, and those are all available online, so people can, you know, periodically go in there and see what's going on in Monterey County. It's just good to keep an eye on it.
1: Yeah, exactly.
0: Not that all of these things will be reported. I've also started a new website called MontereyBayMatters.org, and as I have time, is putting information in there. For instance, I have a whole page on Fort Ord. If anyone's interested in the contamination issues there, there's a section on Fort Ord. But as I find time to put more information so that all of us on both sides of the bay can, and in San Benito County, can see some of the wider issues that sometimes it affects just one county, but these policies often have wider effects.
1: We are all connected, indeed.
0: Yes.
1: And that's MontereyBayMatters.org?
0: Yes.
1: Excellent. Nina, we have a couple of callers. Would you like to take them?
0: Sure.
1: All right. Let's see what we've got. Who we've got here? I've got two mouses here. Two mice. All right. Our first caller. Hello. Can you hear me? Caller with last two numbers, 68.
2: Hi there, Becky and Nina. You know, I want to just say something about people involved in science. Is familiarity breeds contempt, because I used to work in a research lab up at UCSC, and I can tell you, the more and more people use toxic compounds and radioactive stuff, they think it's harmless. Mm. And I was in charge of, like, you know, monitoring this sort of stuff, and I would find radioactive fingerprints on, you know, the microwave and on coffee cups and food items and all over the place. And you'd see, like, some of the older researchers, they'd do stuff without gloves and things like that, you know?
1: Wow.
2: And I think it's the same in a lot of these sciences. They get so used to using certain things that they just don't want to hear that they're potentially harmful. And, you know, what really got me thinking also was your talk about resonation. because, you know, water is non-compressible. So when you hear a sound wave coming through the air, all those air particles will compress a little bit and sort of absorb the energy. But when you get intense sound coming through water, it doesn't compress like that. It's transmitted over very large, you know, large distances. And when it hits like a water-filled body or an air-filled body, like a fish's air bladder or organs inside a, you know, vertebrate like a shrimp or something like that, it may do harm and do it directly to like certain organs, like you said, that have like a resonance that's affected by those sound waves. So they really should be doing research on this, especially like in Bari, if they're not paying attention to potential harm to the marine life. That's really scandalous.
1: Yeah, so I agree.
2: I just want to thank you for bringing up some of the stuff, because I had no idea. It would be great at some point if you did have some sort of a board or listing to keep us apprised of some of these meetings or something like that, because there's all sorts of stuff coming up. I came to one of the last Board of Supervisors meetings, and I was a little bit late, so I missed the people, you know, dealing with the best plant here on Minto Road. I was like an hour late. But there was a bunch of talk about their plan for instituting AI in the county-wide systems. And I got up and said something about it. But, you know, if I'd known about that, I might have gone for that also. Mm. And, you know, there was an employee who spoke about his concerns about, you know, county employees' jobs being replaced by AI.
0: Mm-hmm. Definitely. And that's a good issue that needs to be also brought up more and more about the impact for that. You know, it's another local issue. We don't think of AI as a local issue, but you're right. I mean, that's hugely important.
2: Anyway, I just want to say I really salute you guys, because it's just overwhelming about all the threats to life and limb in our environment that go on, as well, you know, our economy and ability to make a livelihood. So anyway, I appreciate you guys.
0: Thank you. And also, I'd like to say, too, that we need more than ever the people that are inside organizations that see things happening that don't make sense, that seem to be against safety protocols. I think the more that people speak up, find the avenues that are trustworthy, that'll protect their information, I think the more whistleblowers we have in our communities at a local level, even, the better, because these things need to be brought out in the open so they can stop. You know, and we don't have these unhealthy practices going on.
1: Indeed.
2: Right.
0: Thank you.
1: Thank you so much for calling in.
2: Okay. Bye-bye.
1: Bye. And, you know, I Nina, I really appreciate you bringing this information to light, because the whole issues of around offshore oil drilling are being talked about a lot, and it's very much on people's minds, but this issue is not even being addressed or known. So
0: no.
1: I want to thank you so much.
0: And on my website, I'm beginning to develop a calendar of events, and hopefully there will be events on both sides of the bay where we can have issues like this, one issue or a group of issues, that's not so overwhelming that people think, oh my gosh, where would I even start? Mm. But issues with tangible actions like the sonar, you know, some of the other things we'll talk about tonight, where they can take action and we can, as a community, with our united voices, stand up and say, this doesn't fly here. This is not going to happen here.
1: Yeah. Thank you. We have another caller. Shall we take that person?
0: Sure.
1: All right. Let's see if I can get you in. Sorry. Let me try again. Caller with ending phone number 15, go ahead.
3: Hello, this is Pure Heart in Aptos.
1: Hello.
3: Good show. The previous caller I was just listening is spot on about water being incompressible. Just when he mentioned that, it brought to mind how doctors use sound waves to crush kidney stones. Mm-hmm. In water tubs, because it's incompressible. But anyway, going back to your guests mentioning how sound is logarithmic, so 3 decibels increases twice as loud. So I brought up a decibel chart on the computer here. 50 decibels is like a quiet rainfall, but 100 decibels is like the sound of a jackhammer can cause immediate ear damage. And I believe she was saying it's in the hundreds, a couple hundred. It surprises me that they're doing that to the animals down there. She also mentioned that maybe talking to the Coastal Commission about it, and that brings to mind that the commissioners are humanities majors, history majors, that get appointed to these positions. And when you talk to your dog, he looks at you and pays, well, maybe I should say not dog, but cat, because at least dogs pay attention. It's like talking to your cat, because they just ignore you and don't have a clue. So I don't really know a recourse, but I'm glad you shared this information. And on that happy comment, I'll go back to listening. Thanks for the show.
0: Thank you.
3: And I'll listen for comments on the air. Thank you. Bye.
1: Thank you.
0: Thank you very much.
1: Nina, do you want to respond to Pure Heart's comments?
0: I think it's wonderful as I hear the knowledge that already exists in this community and putting the pieces together. All of us joining together to say, I know this part and this, and with what you're telling me, this, I know this doesn't work. I mean, this is what's the great thing about a community, is sharing our knowledge, sharing and learning together, being all students as we look around us and also protecting each other as we look at all these threats and help each other continue to stand up and say, no, not on my watch. I don't consent to this.
1: Yeah. Thank you. And I really want to commend KSCO owner Michael Zwirling for having this program on to help create local community voice and sharing of knowledge. So it's a great thing. And, Nina, I'm really glad you can be here for my guest tonight. Do you want to we have no more callers. Anyone wanting to call in, please do so, 831-479-1080, and join our guest, Nina Beatty, a fabulous researcher and lover of all things in the natural world, helping people and the environment be healthy. Join the conversation, if you will. Nina, do you want to say anything more about this issue or move on to one of your other favorite topics?
0: Let's move on.
1: Yeah.
0: I think that I wanted to alert the community to the situation with telephone landlines.
1: Yes.
0: Because that is a very hot topic at the FCC and also at the California Public Utilities Commission. AT&T is seeking to eliminate what's called carrier of last resort status for itself. And along with that, landlines, copper line landlines in our communities. Carrier of last resort means that they have, in exchange for benefits, they had the obligation of being, if there was no one else, they had to provide phone service to everyone, non-discriminatory. Now, if you don't pay your bill, of course, they can turn it off. But they had to provide service to you wherever you live in their service territory and traditionally provide a landline. AT&T doesn't want it. They've jacked the rates way up. There's also evidence that they've taken money from their wireline service and given it, moved it to their wireless services. They've allowed robocalls. They've been lately going door to door, and not just here in California. I heard this in another state, going door to door in communities to get people to drop their landline coverage.
1: Yes.
0: They have not been explaining the downsides of that. They've also not been maintaining the lines. And instead of the great voice quality that we have always enjoyed with landlines, they've allowed it to degrade, and also they've allowed long service outages to get people to leave. And I want to, many people probably that are listening long ago left their landlines, maybe because of cost, but also, wireless is so great and handy, and we could talk a whole program or two on just that aspect. But landlines are a lifeline. They are always on. When there's a power outage, your landline will work in most situations, because they're powered from the central office. You don't have to have a battery on your house. You don't have to have a battery in the thing in your hand. They provide pinpoint location accuracy. When you are on a landline, the central office knows, and the police department and the fire department, the EMTs know where your location is when you call 911 because it's on your account.
1: Mm-hmm.
0: The superior voice quality, the lack of dropped calls, it's the most resilient of any service in most disasters, even hurricanes. People in Northern California and in the Sierras, and even locally, when there have been evacuation notices, PG&E often turns off the electricity when there's high winds, when there's dry conditions. That's not a problem for a landline because it will continue to work. So if you evacuation notice comes through, you're going to get it. When there's medical emergencies, when you pick up the phone, there's a dial tone. With voice over internet and wireless, there's no, when the batteries run out, that's it. You can't contact 911. You can't contact essential services. You can't contact your doctor or your loved ones or maybe your elderly loved ones or your loved ones that have medical problems. There's no way to contact them. And people gave them up not realizing that in the fine print it does say you have to have a battery if you have a voice over internet protocol, but those batteries generally only last a couple of hours, and we know how long, especially in Santa Cruz County, we know how long power outages can go on and on and on,
1: especially
0: so,
1: the people up in Bonnie Doone.
0: Yeah,
1: those poor folks.
0: But off, even in urban areas, people say that they've called into the CPUC. There have been many, many hearings.
1: Yeah.
0: There's currently a rulemaking proceeding at the CPUC on this issue, and they've had all these public participation meetings and people coming in from many, many areas, some even from urban areas, saying it doesn't matter if you're in the city or not. I do not have reliable wireless service, and I need to let my landline. And then many of us in California also can't be around wireless. Heart arrhythmia, seizures, all kinds of terrible physical, serious physical problems from the microwave exposure. And a landline phone is the safest phone for people to use. So for some people, they would have no phone service if these disabled people, if they, if AT&T pulled the plug. And they're saying they will do it, you know, they'll check and see who's got what and if there are alternatives and whether there will be appropriate alternatives. And so many of us in California have saying this, it has to be powered. It has to be 24/7. There have to not be all these barriers to people, costly barriers. Do they have to have a generator to power their phone? I mean, is that how ridiculous it has to be?
1: Right.
0: We're talking about income disparities. And they're saying, they're claiming that they can't roll out broadband if they are allowed, if they're forced to keep landlines, that the costs will be too great and they won't do it. Well, they're, as public agencies have pointed out, or public organizations, there are no guarantees that they will roll out broadband in areas that aren't profitable to them.
1: That's right.
0: And this has been pointed out repeatedly at the FCC level as well as the CPUC. And in fact, there are areas in the United States where companies are saying we're not planning to roll them out everywhere. So we are really at the mercy right now of the CPUC, that they make a decision that protects landlines as essential infrastructure. That should be strengthened. It should be made affordable for everyone. And it should be fines and if AT&T does not maintain this equipment. This is like saying we decided that it was too expensive to do water pipes to everyone's house.
1: Right.
0: And I think everybody would say, well, that's ridiculous. That's the situation, but people have gotten used to the wireless convenience without realizing we're having more and more power outages. And that puts people at real risk.
1: Yeah.
0: When seconds count, when there's someone starts choking, when they have a heart attack, or they have a stroke, or they have a medical emergency of another type, and seconds count, and they can't be located by the ambulance drivers,
1: yeah,
0: or their call in the middle of talking to 911, their call drops.
1: Yeah,
0: this is a frightening situation that I think it's easy to say, well, it never happened to me. But even thinking that, what if it happens to your parents or your grandparents?
1: To anyone.
0: This is a very serious problem.
1: Yeah. And you said the CPUC is in the process of rulemaking. I know there have been recent hearings. I didn't testify orally, but I did send written comment. Where is all of that right now?
0: They are getting ready to make a final decision, reportedly next month, on a staff proposal which does not protect. The CPUC has already made statements that they're technology neutral, and our response has been you can't be technology neutral when the technologies are on one side deficient. Mm-hmm. And the old technology is resilient. There's no such thing as being, that's not a valid, what do you want to say? That's not a way to evaluate things. You have to look in terms of how effective they are, whether they work or they don't work. Mm-hmm. They have a proposal right now that's not, that has not addressed anything such as keeping landlines, and they really are moving towards allowing AT&T to lose this COLR status, which means that if you live in a rural area and it's you don't or you have any person is no longer protected to get phone service. That's the bottom line. If we don't have COLR in California, I believe it's Verizon has COLR, is the COLR provider for Southern California, some of Southern California. But each area, and it's not just a California concept, it's in other states as well. But it's any provider is that's a COLR, a carrier of last resort, has to provide service if no one else will provide it. And they have to provide guaranteed service. So it's really important that I'm just looking up the proceeding number now, but I can put that in the notes that I give to you along with the program.
1: Thank you very much.
0: Where people can write in to the CPUC and say we want to keep our landlines.
1: People can still submit written comment, even
0: though. Yes.
1: Yeah, good. That's important.
0: Yes, they can.
1: And is this information on your MontereyBayMatters.org website?
0: Not yet.
1: Okay.
0: Not yet, but there'll be the impetus.
1: It'll
0: be the emphasis to write something up and put that there so people can get to it.
1: Excellent. We have a caller. Do you want to take that call?
0: Sure.
1: All right. Let's see if we can bring them on. Hello. Can you hear me?
4: Hello.
1: Hi.
4: Yes, I can hear you very clearly. I'm enjoying your program. Are you regularly on in this time slot?
1: This is a new program, Bratton
4: okay.
1: on KSCO, and I am one of many Bratton Online bloggers, so I may not always be the one here, but I was last week inaugurally, I am today, and probably next week also, 6 o'clock to 7 o'clock Fridays.
4: Well, welcome and congratulations with your new program. I'm enjoying it. I'm in Prunedale. My name is Arthur. I live in Prunedale. But my mother lives in Pacific Grove, and just a few years ago, I can't remember if it was 2 or 3 years ago, we had a number of power outages in the Pacific Grove, Monterey area that took out certain neighborhoods for days. You know, they have the grid sort of chopped up into little blocks. Well, my mother happened to live in an area that she didn't have power at all for 4 or 5 days.
1: Wow.
0: Oh,
4: no cooking, no refrigeration. And the worst thing is that goes along with your program, Nina, is that she couldn't charge her cell phone.
0: Yep.
4: As many people, you know, they charge it at night, they wake up in the morning, it lasts the whole day, but it doesn't last 2 or 3 or 4 days. And
0: right.
4: then you're without any communication. And people had to run to the police station if they were well enough or had access to a vehicle to drive to the police station or the fire department to go in and let them. And they let people charge their phones there.
1: Wow.
4: But there were lots of people. It wasn't just my mother. There were lots of people. They even had to open up the Asilomar Conference Center, which is a big facility. It's a state park. And many people don't realize that. The Asilomar Conference Grounds at the tip of Pacific Grove is a state park. And so they welcomed people, but the word hadn't gotten out to everyone that they could do these things. And they were isolated without any form of communication. Fortunately, there were no deaths as a result of that, you know, but there were a lot of people inconvenienced and worried and fearful because they had no communication during the storm and for the days after the storm, too. So I wish AT&T would just leave the infrastructure. The infrastructure is there, isn't it, for the landlines?
0: Yes, it is.
1: Yeah.
4: And so they don't need to expend money to build a new infrastructure. It already exists.
0: And also, one thing that's a benefit to the landlines is that it provides DSL service. Now, AT&T only has been not taking new customers, but the politicians have said we need to get internet to everybody. Well, it already existed in the form of these landlines. They provide a DSL service. It's to every house that had a landline. So yeah, the infrastructure is. There are some areas where I think the carrier of last resort has been starting to take down that infrastructure, which is very dangerous. But here we have it still, and that's what these central offices are such a boon to the community because they have batteries that are. This is a very well-oiled machine, and it should be stay in place and strengthened and made more secure so that, I think of the people like your mother. What about the people that are not well and cannot drive?
1: Yeah.
0: You know, they were stuck, really, really stuck.
1: Yeah.
4: Exactly. There were people like that, I must say. Nina, I mainly know you from the work you did on smart meters years ago. Is that going to be another possible show for you? Another topic at another time?
1: Yes.
0: Absolutely. I can talk about that.
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6: News this hour from Town Hall. I'm Keith Peters in Washington. The U.S. Supreme Court has ruled on Virginia Democrats' redistricting effort.
7: The Supreme Court has rejected a bid by Virginia Democrats hoping to restore a congressional map that would have given them a better chance to add four additional seats in the U.S. House. It leaves in place the Virginia High Court's decision striking down a constitutional amendment narrowly approved by voters. Virginia's Democratic Governor Abigail Spanberger says the state will hold this year's elections under the current districts. It's the latest twist in a partisan redistricting frenzy that kicked off last year, now supercharged by a Louisiana case in which the Supreme Court weakened the Voting Rights Act. Jennifer King, Washington.
6: There's talk of a possible indictment against a high-ranking Cuban official.
8: According to three people familiar with the matter, the Justice Department is preparing to seek an indictment against former Cuban President Raul Castro, and that the potential indictment is connected to Castro's alleged role in the 1996 shoot-down of four planes operated by the Miami-based exile group Brothers to the Rescue. Prosecutors in Miami have been building cases against senior Cuban officials amid renewed pressure from South Florida Republicans and a pledge earlier this year by President Donald Trump to orchestrate a friendly takeover. I'm Lisa Dwyer.
6: President Trump says American aircraft manufacturer Boeing has a deal to sell at least 200 planes to China. Trump told reporters about the sale on Air Force One as he returned from a summit with Chinese President Xi Jinping. Trump says China reserved the right to buy as many as 750 Boeing planes. On Wall Street, the Dow by 537 points, the Nasdaq dropped 410, the S&P 500 lower by 92. More on these stories at townhall.com.
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6: Concerns are mounting as another Ebola outbreak is confirmed in Congo, where dozens of people have died. We hear more on the story from correspondent Kayleen Morgan reporting from Johannesburg.
10: Officials say the outbreak is worrying because some cases have been detected near Bunia, a major city close to the borders of Uganda and South Sudan. Experts warn cross-border travel and ongoing insecurity in the region could make the virus harder to contain. Scientists are also investigating whether this may be a different Ebola strain than the one most current vaccines target. This is Congo's 17th recorded Ebola outbreak since the virus first emerged there in 1976. Ebola spreads through contact with infected bodily fluids and can cause fever, vomiting, and severe weakness. The disease can be deadly if not treated quickly.
6: News and analysis at townhall.com. From Washington, I'm Keith Peters. There's a potential change to the retirement age of U.S. Capitol Police officers.
8: Lawmakers are working to raise the retirement age for U.S. Capitol Police officers as lawmakers face rising threats and as the Capitol Police Department struggles to recruit and retain enough officers. Legislation passed unanimously by the Senate would allow Capitol Police officers to apply to extend their service until age 62, while a bill passed by the House earlier this year would allow them to serve until age 65. Nearly 60 sworn officers are already working on a retirement waiver, more than double the size of a typical recruitment class. I'm Lisa Dwyer.
6: Virginia Governor Abigail Spanberger has signed legislation banning certain semi-automatic firearms. That new law is scheduled to take effect on July 1st. More on these stories at townhall.com.
11: 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Oops! 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
1: The common denominator among people that win with money is they budget. 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If you want to be fit, it's a series of acts and behaviors and attitudes. Building wealth is the same way. You don't accidentally become wealthy.
0: Oops!
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1: Dave Michaels.
0: Good morning,
1: Anson. Hi, Dave Michaels. Are you as excited as I am about the new shows introduced on your favorite radio station recently?
0: I'm very excited, MZ.
1: Why?
0: Well, because it's more local programming. You put me on the spot there. Yes, more local programming is a good thing.
1: The MZ. More, the merrier.
0: That's what
1: That's
0: they say.
1: Good. Okay, and we're going to be introducing even more and merrier programs as time goes on. Hopefully, one a week?
0: Sure, why not?
1: Two a week?
0: Yeah.
1: Okay, good. There's all kinds of stuff to choose from. And so, without further ado...

Okay, welcome to hour number one of this Saturday special program that yours truly has been doing for 35 years and 3 months. Actually, longer than that. We did the Saturday Forum before we had KSCO owned, right? Hi, Amy.

0: They don't call it the Saturday special for nothing. That was our special.
1: It has to be special.
0: It has to be very, very special. Yeah.
1: Every Saturday.
0: Well, then it's not really
1: There's
0: special,
1: no special anymore, no. Yeah. So, sometimes special. Sometimes.
0: So we played it this time because we have a special guest back for the first time in a few weeks. This man has been very, very busy educating people about what's going on in California in a very creative way. Ramin from Ramin Real Talk. Welcome back to KSCO.
2: What's shaking? How are you?
0: We're good. It's you'll pump it out. Okay, it's real simple. 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
2: Right on. Okay. I'll send that out right now.
0: Cool. And boy, oh boy, we're going to get some new audience here at KSCO because...
1: International?
0: Oh, my God.
1: I don't think that link will work in China.
0: Oh, you don't think so?
1: I try. I think they cannot listen to our app. I send it to them. They told me they can't open it. So they monitor.
0: Oh, really?
1: So the same as Facebook has for YouTube.
0: Oh,
1: yeah.
0: I don't know. You and I have been there. We know you can't open YouTube. You can't watch YouTube in China.
1: No. China, no YouTube, no Facebook.
0: Why? Hey, Ramin, you have how many your audience is growing astronomically. What is it now?
2: I don't know. I haven't even looked, to be very honest. Let's go look right now. I think we're at 104 almost, which is 104, almost 105. So we were at 100, I think, about 5 days ago. But I don't know if it's YouTube slowing us down because of the things we're saying or whatever. But people are actually my viewers are saying, hey, I heard somebody talking about you in a grocery store. So I know I'm out there. I don't know if YouTube is slowing us down, our distribution, basically.
0: Well, I've never heard of them slowing people down. I mean, you know a lot more about this than I do, but I've heard that if you say things that they don't like, you get knocked off altogether. I never heard about throttling you down. I mean, but what do you know?
2: It's about distribution, right? So I tell my wife now, actually, it's not about how many people you and I say, hey, click on it and, give me a like, give me a thumbs up. That doesn't really matter. YouTube distributes this to millions of people. So our viewership is down, although I know that our viewership is up because people are talking about me in grocery stores, in venues that I go to. They all know me. And some of the people are saying, I can't click on a notification bell. So I know there's some trickery going on in the background, but who cares? The message is clear. We are resonating with people, which is really important, I think, and we're getting the message out about the voting stuff, right?
0: You've become a specialist in educating people about what the California antics that they're pulling.
2: Trickery. Left and right.
0: Trickery, the better word than antics, yeah, trickery. Okay, and this has been going on for years and years and years, and you, to my understanding, are the only person I know who does what you do, or certainly the way you do it. You do it with humor, you do it with logic, you do it with fun, and these people that you're exposing probably don't like you very much at all.
2: I would think so, and I'm glad they don't like me because I don't like them either. I mean, look what's going on in our state capital. They're changing names of things and saying this is for the protection of the hospices. Don't defraud them because we don't want to expose them. What do you mean we don't want to expose them? I want to know who's taking my money and buying Hermes loafers and taking private airlines, private jets to Hawaii and buying mansions and Range Rovers. I want to know, right? So, yeah, it's stuff like this that really makes me kind of
0: angry. Amy told me something just today that I should have known, something about Kamala Harris that you found out on WeChat, that she purchased a very expensive home.
1: $8 million. Malibu.
0: In Malibu. When, after the fire, or, well, right?
2: Yeah.
0: Talk louder into the microphone.
1: Yeah, just
0: Amy.
1: Recently.
0: Okay.
1: After the fire. Yeah,
0: now,
1: definitely.
0: you found out about this how? Did you?
1: So people sent me from WeChat, some reporter.
0: Okay.
1: And they put together everything, you know, where's the camping money go for Kamala Harris? You know, he has lots of money. He got, I think, still have some left in the account. So where does the money go?
0: Ramin, forgive me. I try to watch all of your videos, but once in a while, one might slip by me. You might have covered this already. What happens to leftover campaign funds, right? Is there any kind of a thing that prevent people from just taking what's left and buying an $8 million Malibu house?
2: Well, here's the deal. So you've got campaign money coming in. And, you know, there's 62 candidates that are running. And one of them actually said something interesting the other day, Mercury. I think his first name is Daniel Mercury. He said, you know, campaign funds basically get left over. And what you can do is, I guess, donate them. Or give them back to the people that gave them to you. But if people are giving $1 or $2 at a time, $10, it's very difficult to return that $10 donation back to, you know, thousands of people. So what they do sometimes is they donate them to causes. And causes, and I want to make sure I'm saying the right thing. So, but it's been a minute since I talked to them. But causes can be any kind of campaign donor who gave you some money or whatever, give it back to them, and they'll donate back to you again in the next campaign. And there's a bunch of different ways to get around that, but there is some trickery in how that campaign funding can be spent later.
0: And so it would stand to reason that if Kamala bought a very expensive house, where did the money come from? It must have come from the campaign. You're just assuming that, Amy, right?
1: No, I'm not assuming. That's what I got it that they reported. They were talking about Biden's money and Obama's money and then Kamala's money, you know, Harris' money right now. So they analyze it. So whether they property they own.
2: So you can take that money. You can take that money and put it in your future campaign. I'm going to run again in 28. So you donate that money back to your future candidate campaign. You can donate it to other candidates and say, hey, I want to slide my money over to Chad Bianco or Hilton. You can donate to other political parties, unlimited. So that there's no limit on that. What else can you do? Oh, donate to charity, and charity of your choice, which could be Vote Ramin XTR in 2028 charity, you know, whatever thing you want to name it, right? A return to the donors, which is obviously very difficult to do with $10 donations at a time, or take it to office holder expenses, which is, you know, constituent services, referral fees, what do you call them? The people who tell you what to do or how to do that, what are the consultant fees and stuff like that. So there's a lot of crazy things you can do with that money. And you're absolutely right. Now, you know, when I was at that California Take Our California Back event, there were people in there like, for instance, Daniel Mercury and then Lewis Herms and then a couple of other guys. These guys are raising money, and they're all raising money, right? What happens to that money? Well, that's the great debate that's going on right now. So I was wondering, why would you run for office if you know you're not going to get elected? So in conversations with those guys, some of them are saying, well, I want to bring to the forefront some issues, which is that kind of a cool thing. So if you think about it, a California farmer in Modoc County who's running for governor he's never going to get elected, but can bring to light the issue of water, for instance, and watering our farms and what's going on with, you know, the water boards. That's a great venue for them to kind of bring this political issue to light to you and me, right? It's a campaign issue, and it percolates things to the top of the issue, so which is nice.
0: Okay. Now, what have you, when did you first start noticing these things that bugged you to the point that you wanted to start a YouTube channel that specialized in bringing this to light to the public?
2: Well, so my whole thing was mortgages. I would talk about mortgages and how to, you know, beat the rates and what's the best way to do things. And, you know, you can use different kind of mortgage campaigns to get you like a rental, you know, for your personal family generational wealth stuff. That was resonating, but not to the point of when I got my PG&E bill for $1,800 and I got up on my roof and I started digging into why PG&E costs so much. And then the next week after that, I think it was 3 days later, actually, I got my water bill for $455. And I was like, what the hell is going on? It's just two of us. How can we spend $500 almost on water? And so I, you know, started digging into these issues one by one. And the next thing that caught my eye was the mileage tax, which really made me angry. Why are they charging us a mileage tax? What does this mean for mileage tax? And we can go into details of what that is, because that really made me angry. And then I saw the homeless campaign, $24 billion spent there. Then I got into that. Then I got into the whole with the train to nowhere, $130 billion. I think now it's up to $200 and some billion just spending on a train that has no tracks laid. And Governor Newsom is out there saying, oh, look at this awesome train that we've almost built, which we haven't built at all. So
1: invisible insane, train. Right? We have an invisible train in California.
0: Wow. Okay, so how long ago was that, Ramin, that this thing started bothering you? Not that long ago, right before Thanksgiving.
1: Wow.
2: No.
1: Only a few months ago.
2: I had, I think, 500 viewers on YouTube at that point. And then in December, we gained 32,000 viewers. And in January, we gained another 30,000 viewers, which is, what the hell's going on? So I must be resonating with something. And then the more I dug, the more angry I got. I told you before, my whole line on my thing is, if I can make you throw your phone against the wall, I did a good job. And oh my God, every time I turn on the TV, every time I watch another thing on YouTube, I get so angry. It upsets me. And now I've got this eye for these bills and how they word them and what they say in them. And it makes me angry to know I can't finish it. I mean, this last debate I watched, I was so angry at these politicians saying the things they're saying. I had to get on Do A Live. Now I have a venue to do that and kind of vent, and everybody else in California is listening to me vent and they're agreeing with me, so that's kind of cool. I love it. I love it. Actually, I love it.
0: Oh, man. So tell us about the mileage tax, okay? Because people who watch you know about that, but people who listen on KSCO, a lot of them don't know about that. And this isn't happening now. I mean, it's proposed, right?
2: No, sir, no, sir, no, sir. It is not proposed. That's the trickery, okay? So this mileage tax is based on the premise of, hey, we've got so many electric vehicles on the road that we're not getting enough money from the gas pump. And this is a complete lie. So I'm going to quiz you right now. What percentage of vehicles in California, in San Jose is the hub of the Santa Clara County, is the hub of electric vehicles. Everybody's got a Tesla or a Lucid or some, you know, truck or whatever it is. So that is 11.5% in Santa Clara County. Statewide is 6.5% of all vehicles are electric. Now, so wait a second. Under 10% is electric, and you're saying you've lost all this money revenue for these roads because nobody's pumping gas? That's only 10% loss. What are you trying to do? Why are you saying that you need all this money? So that's number one. Let's just knock that out of the park. So don't lie to me about how many electric vehicles. They're all dominating the electric vehicle market. And let's also talk about electric vehicles. How do you get an electric car? Well, you get the subsidy, $7,500 from the state. Guess who pays for that subsidy? You and I do, through our tax dollars, okay? So nothing is free, number one. Number two, less than 10% of the vehicles in California are electric vehicles. So where the hell is the money going then? So they've had these studies done in San Diego, and everybody in San Diego said, no, no, no. So they've been into AB 1421. And this is what makes me angry, is Ashley Zavala, KCRA TV's political correspondent. She's in love with Gavin Newsom and the whole track there. And she comes on and says, I spoke to the governor's office, and AB 1421 is just a study. And that's a key word right there. And he's not going to vote for it. But at the same time she's saying that, there was a bill passed called AB 130. Okay? AB 130 on pages, it's an HOA bill. Which means HOAs can only spend, I think it caps their fees at $100 or their what do you call that, when you get dinged for something, their when you do something wrong, okay? They can only cap it at $100. They can only fine you for $100. So all the guys on YouTube are talking about how awesome AB 130 is because it caps HOA fees. Well, hold on. If you scroll down to page 137 of the AB 130, right there it specifically states, it's buried in the language, and it says, now every house that's built after July 1st is going to be taxed a mileage, vehicle mileage tax, VMT. What does that mean? So if you live in Merced, if you live in Los Banos, if you live in Fresno County, those are all commuter people. Those are all guys who commute over 100 miles to their work. Now, those homes, according to the CARE, which is the Coalition for Affordable Housing, they say it's tacking on $325,000 per new home built. Whether it's an apartment or a home, $325,000 per unit. So what does that mean to you and me? That means my house is going to cost $300,000 more. That means the apartment I'm going to rent, the guy who bought that apartment is putting it out for rent. He had to pay that much money to get that apartment now. So my rent is going to go up $1,650 is that assumption. And my home price is going to go up another $300,000. So they did sneak it in. And so Ashley Zavala is touting it's only a bill. It's only this. It's only Governor Newsom will not sign it. Well, guess what? Right behind your eyes, he was signing that bill, AB 130. It is now law. So as of July 1st, welcome to your new vehicle mileage tax.
0: This coming July 1st, no matter what, because it's done.
2: Any home built, is going to have this. So, yep.
0: And you're the only person talking about this.
2: I don't understand that. I'm just a mortgage guy. So how am I the only guy talking about it? I'm the only one who sees page 137, and I'm not super smart, right? I just read things and try to read some of these bills. And that's, you know, what I'm working on right now is this voter's guide. I'm trying to read all the bills and see where the hell things are going awry. So I don't know. It's insane. I shouldn't be the only guy talking about this. Everybody should be talking about this.
0: Well, maybe we can get some more people talking about it as a result of this program today. Maybe.
2: I hope so.
0: God. Okay. So how many other situations are there like this where they're pulling the wool over your eyes to say, oh, this is just a proposal now. We're just talking about it. And they're lying through their teeth. It's already law.
1: Yes.
0: How many other situations? Or is this, huh?
2: There's a lot. There's a new Oakland thing that's going on with a business tax, right? So they're saying the Oakland ordinance, I think it's called Measure C. They're trying to say any business making under $1 million is exempt for 1 year. But what happens? So that's a good thing, all right? However, buried in that bill is the city council can, without voting, raise or extend that bill for how many years they want to, 2, 3, 5, whatever it is. So right now, Oakland's losing $2.2 million on tax revenue, and the city council can extend it for 4 more years without any voter approval. This is behind the scenes. So it looks good on the surface, but when you dig in, it's not so good.
0: Billionaires tax, too. It's also the same kind of a deal, right?
2: There you go. That's page 26 of the billionaires tax. So that is where billionaire becomes millionaire. Becomes $500,000, becomes any home. This is inside the bill on page 26. And again, I'm not a genius, but read the damn bill, right? It says the legislature, which we trust eminently with our money, yeah, right, can vote on their own accord to lower the threshold for a billionaire. So today it's a 5% tax on the wealthy 209 billionaires that are in California, which many of them have left now. Okay, tomorrow when they don't have that money for that shortfall, we can talk about that too, is going to be millionaires. And anybody in Santa Clara County is a millionaire. If you own a home, it's worth over $1 million. Guess what? You, sir, are a millionaire. And what are they taxing you on? Well, it's not just the value of your house. It's the value of your 401k. It's the value of your mutual funds. It's the value of the stocks you have from Apple or whatever that you're sitting on in your E-Trade account that you haven't cashed yet. It's the book value, not the real value until you sell it when you realize those gains. It's the book value. So this is just complete fallacy of, and they trick people. And people who don't own a home say, yeah, tax the billionaires, tax me. Dude, you're going to tax the millionaires, and tomorrow they're going to tax you. Look what's going on with Mamdani in New York, right? It was all about taxing the billionaires. The billionaires have left, and now they want to tax regular people's homes at $750,000 or more. End of story. So it's a trickle-down thing. It's a socialist thing. Unfortunately, we got to stop falling for these stupid tactics. They're just tactics. And we got to stop falling
0: for them. Have these tactics been in use throughout the ages or just only very recently?
2: Always. So what is it? I need to create a villain. I need to create a bad guy. And I need to create a story around that bad guy and tell you how bad and evil that wolf is. And he's going to blow your house down, whatever, right? So this is it. They create a wolf. And then we all sit around the campfire and listen to how bad it is. And we don't realize. We just got to be more critically thinking about some of these things and tune it down to where what these guys are actually doing. This Nick Shirley Act, you saw that, right? What was that all about? That's all about me not going to some business in San Jose and taking a picture of their window that says, you know, Learing Center, because I'm exposing them. They don't want to be exposed, so I can't take a picture of that and put it on the internet or send it to my friends. So they want to stop you from looking at things. Now, this is in on the face, it's a good thing, right? I don't want
0: It's not a good thing on any face to me.
2: I agree with you, but some people are saying, no, it's a good thing. We're protecting the rights of folks. Well, you're not protecting the rights of folks. You're
0: protecting the rights of criminals.
2: Recently,
1: for last probably 5 years or so, everything the lawmakers, they make something, some proposal, whatever it is, propositions, they always make very complicated. And sugarcoat the people confused, really. Think about the proposition in 19, and the people all think they just, they don't understand. Yeah. So they vote wrong.
0: Everybody voted for proposition.
1: Yeah.
0: Didn't proposition 19 go through with flying colors because people wanted to, they wanted to move their low Prop 13 protected property base through any county in California, right?
2: We got to help the firefighters. We got to help the victims of the fires. Really? By taking away property rights and property taxes and from increasing them. So this is where you got to just cut through some of the BS and dig a little bit deeper. And honestly, Matt, you have no excuses at this point. You've got artificial intelligence. Go put it in Claude. Put it in Gemini. Put it in ChatGPT and have it read it for you and say, give me the pros and cons of this. Who is this really for? And think critically about what they're doing. Another one I hate is this new Measure E they were talking about last election, okay? That was to help the hospitals for their shortfall, emergency rooms. Complete lie. Why are they doing that tax? In Santa Clara County, it was a 7/8 cent tax increase on sales tax. Why? Because Trump cut the budgets and giving them extra money from the federal government. Said, I'm not going to support you sanctuary states anymore. So they had a shortfall. A shortfall for what? A shortfall for helping illegal immigrants get toothbrushes and dental care and whatever the hell it was, right? So that's the shortfall. Why are people who are not citizens of this country getting my money and getting dental care when I have to pay for dental care myself through my work? You have to. Some companies don't have dental care as a policy, but if you're an illegal immigrant, guess what? You get all those services for free. Not fair.
0: Hey, we're talking with Ramin of Ramin Real Talk on YouTube and a bunch of other platforms, but that's the big one, right? Right, Ramin?
2: Yep, correct.
0: If you want to talk with Ramin, you're free to call 831-479-1080. Or you can just listen because there's no limit to the studies that Ramin has done here and is sharing with you and me. And wow, it's so refreshing to know that someone is doing this. Nobody else does it that I know of.
1: That's right.
2: Thank you.
0: Wow. And so, okay. So, what's going to happen at the end of the election in a month from now, a little more
2: June 2nd.
0: Yeah.
1: Yeah.
2: We live in California.
0: Not even
2: so California.
0: It's only two and a half weeks from now. Yeah,
1: yeah.
0: Unbelievable.
2: Almost 3 weeks. Yeah.
0: Okay.
2: So California is a jungle primary, which means we have a bunch of candidates, 62 for governor, and a bunch of other candidates. So jungle primary says, hey, this is the jungle, law of the jungle, only two can survive. So everybody votes for which two they want to survive. Republicans, Democrats, out of those 62, whoever gets the highest votes, two are going to go to the finals, which is in November. Same thing with the, you know, treasurer, same thing with the attorney generals and the insurance commissioners, so forth and so on. So they're going to go to the November ballot, which is the real election. But right now for Californians, they don't think this is the real election, which is kind of weird. this is a real election. This is who is going to go to the forefront in November. So we need to definitely vote on this. And by the way, I want to mention something. I went to somebody's house yesterday for a cup of tea, and I said, hey, have you guys voted? She goes, no, I threw out the ballots. I'm like, what? Wait, so I made her get them from the recycled bin, and she brought them inside, and I showed her how to fill it out, and very simple. And I realized that her son had also not registered. So he's a 19-year-old man, hasn't registered to vote. There you go, another person who hasn't registered. This is so important, I think, to your listeners to listen to. Don't throw away your ballots, because your vote does matter. Even if you think it doesn't, it does. And if you haven't registered to vote, you have until May 18th to register to vote online. You can do that immediately. And register online, and then go to the voting ballot place and wherever it is in your area and vote on before June 2nd, and you know, do your thing. But it's so important to get the word out, to talk to your neighbors who have maybe thrown away their ballots or whatever the case may be. My vote doesn't count. Yes, it does. Your vote definitely counts. Get on there.
0: Oh, my God. Yeah, I wonder how many of these stories there are out there that you just related. Wow.
2: That's only in my circle of people, right? Imagine how many circles there are for your listeners and how many people are out there just having thrown their ballots away. Not a good thing.
0: Right. Yeah, Dave, it looks like we have callers, but I'm not sure who they are. Can you help me out here? Good. And the phone number is 831-479-1080, and it's loading up now. This is great. So looks like a lot of people want to talk to you here. But we have an automated system that just puts people on hold. And okay. So we will do that here. Okay, I know you haven't endorsed for governor, and you won't. Because you like the top two.
2: I like the top two.
0: Well, wait a minute. There's been a change recently, hasn't there? The top two up until fairly recently were Republicans. Am I right?
2: Yeah. But correct.
0: But the second place has been taken by the billionaire guy. You know, right?
2: Is it the billionaire or is it Becerra? I think Becerra is also up there at this point, which I don't know how he has kind of come up there. I don't understand how he can get people to think that he is, because this is a ballot run by CNN, I believe, a CNN poll and KTLA's poll. So according to them, Becerra is number two, top of the Democrat race. So interesting.
0: Wow. Okay, so looks like we have callers here, and you are locked in. We don't want to lose you here. Rick and Gilroy, you're on with Ramin, and, of course, Amy and MZ are here. You're on the air, Rick and Gilroy.
3: Yeah, hi, Ramin. This is Rick, and I just wanted to comment. I mean, I think a lot of people are frustrated because of these mail-in ballots, and because of that, we feel like riddled with fraud, and that's why a lot of people are just saying, well, forget it. You know, it's not even worth voting in California, because we don't believe that the votes are you know, in our favor. I don't think people are that stupid that they're voting for these ridiculous candidates or policies once they, you know, hear them, you know, debate or whatever. So I think the frustration lies in the fact that you can fraudulently change the votes by these mail-in ballots. What are your thoughts on that?
2: I don't know about changing the ballots. So I'm not an expert on that. I know two experts on that, Curtis Clinton and then Dr. Douglas Frank, which I've spoken to a lot. So Carl DeMaio recommended you vote early and mail it in, okay? And speaking to Doug Frank, he wants you to actually go to the ballot places, which is on June 2nd. Go wait in line, get your ballot thing and fill it out, and then put it in their box and make sure it's sealed. Make sure that box is sealed that you're putting it in, and that'll be counted. Now, Clinton Curtis, I think he runs Shasta, if I'm not mistaken, or some northern county up there. But he is the registrar of voters and the clerk. So he's running it a whole different way. If you know that name, he's the guy who...
4: This hour from Town Hall, I'm Ron Taylor. President Trump touted trade with China on his way home from Beijing after meeting with President Xi Jinping for 2 days. The president told reporters aboard Air Force One that Boeing will be making its first sale to China in nearly a decade.
5: A lot of great trade deals, including over 200 planes from Boeing with a promise of 750 planes, which will be by far the largest order ever if they do a good job with the 200, which I'm sure they will. And that's General Electric also, the engines. So they're buying General Electric. So it's approximately 400, 450 engines, 200 planes, and a promise of up to 750 if they do a good job.
4: A sticking point remains the island of Taiwan, which China claims as its own territory. An army brigade is no longer heading to Poland.
6: Several U.S. officials confirmed that 4,000 troops from an army brigade are no longer en route to Poland this week. The deployment was canceled after Defense Secretary Pete Hegseth signed a memo directing a brigade combat team to be moved out of Europe. While some troops had already been sent to Poland, some still in the U.S. were told shortly before departure not to travel to the airport. Another official said most of the Army unit's equipment had already made it to Europe and was sitting in ports. The Trump administration had previously said it was cutting U.S. forces in Germany only. I'm Lisa Dwyer.
4: The Texas Supreme Court has refused to declare that Democratic state lawmakers who briefly left the state last year in a quorum break to stop a vote on new congressional voting maps pushed by the president vacated their offices. The all-Republican court dealt a blow to Governor Greg Abbott and state Republicans on Friday in their efforts to severely punish the more than 50 Democrats who bolted for New York, Illinois, and Massachusetts in a bid to stop the vote. More at townhall.com.
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4: Former movie mogul Harvey Weinstein's infamous misconduct case ends with another mistrial after the jury deadlocked. More from correspondent Jennifer King.
8: It was the third attempt for the closely watched Me Too era case involving Jessica Mann. A 2020 verdict was overturned and a jury deadlocked on Mann's rape charge in 2025. Prosecutors must now decide if they will go to trial for a fourth attempt. The jury had been weighing whether the former movie mogul raped actor and hairstylist Jessica Mann at a New York hotel in 2013. The defense argued that the encounter was consensual. Weinstein appeared in a wheelchair and didn't testify during the trial. He's been convicted of other sex crimes and will remain behind bars. I'm Jennifer King.
4: French singer and actor Claudine Longet has died at 84. She became infamous for being charged in the fatal shooting of her boyfriend, Olympic skier Vladimir Spider Sabik, in 1976. Breaking news and analysis at townhall.com. A sacred piece of 9/11 steel is making its way across the country ahead of the 25th anniversary of the September 11th terrorist attack at the World Trade Center.
9: A moving ceremony here in Atlanta as the 16,000-pound steel beam recovered from the South Tower of the World Trade Center arrives on a truck. Dan DeLeon with Tunnel to Towers says this beam symbolizes lives lost in the terrorist attack and the resilience of our country.
10: It's considered sacred because the bodies were never recovered, so it's literally a graveyard. It's important to the foundation, and it's very moving to see it and to be able to be a part of it.
9: Laura Winters, Atlanta.
4: Stocks fell from its records after higher oil prices sent a shiver through the bond market. The S&P 500 fell 1.2% Friday, the Dow dropped 1.1%, and the Nasdaq composite sank 1.5% from its own record on Friday. More on these stories at townhall.com. I'm Ron Taylor, reporting.
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0: And to officially open hour number 2, here is our hour 2 intro. for the Saturday special.

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1: Hello.
0: Hey, how you doing, Ramin? And we also have Herb Morgan, who is running for controller of California. And a lot of people don't realize what an important position
2: controller
0: this thing is.
2: Uh-huh.
0: Yeah, and we will have another candidate, it looks like, Mark in Nevada. We'll find out more about Mark in just a little bit. But Ramin, we were going to have it's the twofer. It's a twofer with Herb, Tony. Right? But I don't see any additional caller. Is Herb going to pass the phone to the twofer person here?
1: I believe he will. I'll have Narika, my wife, text him and make sure he gets Sonia on here. But I think that's an important position to talk about with the superintendent schools. That's a local thing, so we should definitely talk about that.
0: Okay. Now, Herb, I'm bringing Herb back on now. Okay, Herb, you there?
3: Herbie is in the house.
0: Okay, Herbie, we'll lock you in here. Okay, so Ramin, you take over, okay? You decide
3: sure.
0: What we talk about here, first right. And second and so forth. Go ahead.
1: Mm-hmm. Herb, let's talk about the border real quick. Herb and I visited the border recently. So there's a couple of angles here on the border. So, okay, everybody's very much into compassion and letting people come to the United States, and that's a great thing. I think that's a wonderful thing. However, I'm also in the boat of, hey, man, wait your turn. So I had to wait my turn. My wife waited her turn. My grandma waited her turn in Greece, actually, for 8 years before she got let into the country. So, okay, fine. America's the greatest place on earth. We know that because everybody wants to come here. But wait your turn. Okay, fine. Let's talk about not waiting your turn and what happens to those people who come here and use the services that you and I are paying for. Now, I'm also all about compassion, right? I think that's a great thing. We should definitely help people who are in need, and I'm all for that. I love that, okay? Help you get a leg up on society and then get you started and kick you off the system. That's awesome. However, let's talk about when people come here, typical thing is even from Mexico, from let's say India even, from any other country you want, why are you coming here? For a better life. Okay, cool. You want a great job? Yes, I'll get it. I think a great job. And you're probably going to live in a one-bedroom apartment or share a studio with six other guys. I don't care what it is. But you're trying to hustle, and you're making some money. And what do you do with that money? Well, typically, new immigrants are going to send some money back home. Why? Because the dollar is worth a lot more there than it is here. So if I make $1,000, I'll send $400 back to my mom in Iran, let's say, or my grandma in India, or somebody in Mexico. That's awesome. But those are called remittances, okay? So that's money that leaves the state, number one. Number two, I'm living in my with my six other roommates in my studio, but I'm also on government services, which means I'm taking up resources from the emergency rooms. I'm doing air quotes because that's what's happening, right? I'm taking money away from emergency rooms, from the school system, because now my undocumented child is here in a school, taking away resources from people who are paying into it, like you and me. So that becomes an issue too. But Herb has a really great grip on the numbers of dollars that are, first of all, being spent by us. Number two, being taken away from us. And number three, being sent overseas. So, Herb, what do you want to talk about? Do you want to talk about remittances, which is the money I'm sending overseas first?
3: Well, sure, we can talk about it. I mean, look, on the one hand, you know, we're a free society. Anybody can do anything they want with their money, right? You can blow it on a new car. You can invest it in the stock market. And you can send it to your grandmother in another country. That's your personal freedom. But when people come here illegally, and we've got two sets of costs, right? The first cost is their impact on our infrastructure, right? When you build a new house, we charge impact fees. But when you show up in a country illegally and you're not properly screened for health and other things, there's also an impact on police services, on educational services, all, you know, health, food, you name it. All of this is an impact. And it costs Californians net about $55 billion a year. So there's about an $85 billion hit, but they pay about $30 billion in taxes, so it's about a $55 billion impact. That's number one. That's a negative economic impact to the state of California.
1: So that's a billion with a B, right?
3: Those are billions with a B. These are really what we call big numbers. That's an official mathematical calculation, big number.
1: Okay.
3: So then you move on to the second part, and you say, well, if collectively in the United States, some people here illegally, when they work, they're, you know, helping their families, they want to send money back home. Does that actually have an impact on you and me and everybody else on our economy? Well, our economy is what's called a fractional reserve banking system, and we count on something called the velocity of money, and we count on money circulating and recirculating through our economy. I got up this morning, I went to breakfast, I ordered Huevos Rancheros. My money went to the restaurant owner. That owner is going to, in turn, pay his mortgage or the rent, and then his rent gets, that guy pays. And so it's, the money goes through the system. When you inject money into the system, it's called economic stimulus. When you pull money out of the system, it's the opposite of a stimulus, right? It's a detriment. So when you send $200 billion a year abroad, that has a negative impact on the economy. For example, to put it in perspective, when we hit the global financial crisis and we announced our first round of fiscal stimulus in 2008, the number, which was considered absolutely massive, was $150 billion. That's the first one that President Bush signed to try to stimulate our way out of what was about to become a depression from the global financial crisis. Okay. So $200 billion a year going out is a significant drain on the American economy.
1: All right, let's take that down to my level. What does that mean for me? As me paying a tax, how much am I paying per person?
3: Well, you and I were doing this the other day when I saw you. I can't remember the exact numbers, but, you know, there's, what is there, 350 million people in the U.S., and $200 billion goes out, but you have to then calculate the multiplier effect of that $200 billion. If that $200 billion would have circulated, let's call it four times in the economy, that's $800 billion, it could be up to $800 billion in GDP. And the velocity of money in the economy changes over time. It has to do with people's attitudes towards the economy. If people are scared, then the velocity of money goes down, and a recession could be a self-fulfilling prophecy. Because we're scared, we hide the money, we don't spend the money. If we're overly confident, which is why politicians are always

0: immigrants come across the border. So about $2,400 per, you know, couple, roughly, which is a lot of money. So the $2,400 is a car payment. It's braces. It's a vacation to Disneyland that you haven't taken for 7 years because you can't afford it anymore. Just these small, what do you call it, small cuts that they take across the board. It's a death by a thousand cuts, essentially, is what it is. And I'm sure your listeners are also having the same impact I am. I don't go out to eat as often as I used to. I think about trips if I want to take them. I think about what gifts I'm buying a person when I want to go to their house. These are things that are impacting my regular way of life. And this is money that's just being thrown to the curb. But we need to start thinking about putting that back in our pockets.
1: Yeah, you really do. There's a major, major financial impact, and of course, there's the human impact of illegal immigration. It's very significant on the people themselves. You know, we sort of put them into these buckets, right? Oh, they're coming here for a better way of life, and that's certainly true for some. Others are coming for nefarious purposes, and many others, this is the worst of all, are being forced to come here. They're being trafficked here, oftentimes for the worst possible reason, sex trafficking.
0: Yeah, yeah. And we saw a lot of evidence of that on the border as well. And something, Michael, I don't know if you realize it or not, but the people that we saw coming across, the people that we were interviewing at the border, they lived there. It was kind of a shocking story for me to hear. We saw boxes and boxes. These are 20-gallon plastic boxes, and the kind of boxes you have in your garage for moving, essentially, right? These were boxes, six or seven of them, filled to the brim with passports. With IDs.
2: Really?
0: With travel
2: wow.
0: documents.
1: I have to correct
0: you. Can't show them on the radio, but yeah, go ahead.
1: Well, I was going to correct you on one thing. We saw six or seven, and I said, wow, this is so many. And if you remember, our host said, I have an entire shed full of these in addition to the ones you see here.
0: There
1: so
0: you go.
1: What happens is folks are either voluntarily or trafficked across the border. The cartel has built very extensive watchtowers on the other side to see where our officers are. They bring them either under or over or around the wall. Once they get in, the first thing they do is they shed all of their documentation, all their identification, their travel itineraries. And that's what you and I saw, boxes and boxes of it. And you think, oh, they're mostly from Mexico, we border Mexico. Well, they're not. It's called OTM, other than Mexico, and the majority are not. We talked to an individual on the U.S. side, a citizen. He lived in a little trailer about 100 yards from the fence, and he was telling us that there were weeks and weeks and weeks where it was day after day after day, waves of 50, 80, 100 people, 7, 8, 10, 15 times a day coming over, dropping the passports, and they were not from Mexico. They were from China. He said there was months where they were from China. Military-aged males, he said, India, Pakistan, Uzbekistan, and places all over Africa, Central America, South America, Europe. There was Irish passports in the desert. So this is not confined to somebody just coming over for a little bit better way of life.
2: Amy's nodding her head during
3: I just want to ask, do you have anybody from China? Because I know they have those coyote group. They pay lots of money, people from China. You know, those labor. They want to say, oh, you go to U.S., you make money, you get a good job or whatever it is. They pay like $6,000-$7,000. To get to the whatever, go through different channel to Mexico, then cross the border. That's why
0: I just sent Michael some videos and some pictures from the border that we took. Chinese thing that you're talking about, I'm showing you suitcases of money in that video I just sent you. These were taken off these people's phones, and they dropped their phones at the border too, and they crush them with their foot. But the guy we went with, Corey Gattereau, he's actually managed to put a USB jack inside these phones and take out the pictures, and some of the images I'm showing you are from there. But another thing is we talked to a guy at the border named Kai. He lives right there, and he says, you know, they would bring these avocado trucks, you know, the ones with the wood sides, basically, full of people, so 100 people at a time. And then some of them would, you know, they would surround the border patrol cars because they want to get, you know, processed, essentially. What happens when a border patrol gets them is they get processed, thrown into a white bus, and then go to an immigration center and allowed to stay in the U.S. under their, you know, our immigration laws until they get a court hearing. Mm-hmm. But then a lot of others, he'd say, after five or six trucks, one truck would come through with 100, 150 people on there.

0: and they'd all be Chinese. And the Chinese wouldn't go to the border processing centers. They'd go to the highway, which is right down the street, and they'd get picked up by a couple of vehicles, and they would go on their way. And he said something else which is interesting to me. You see Middle Easterners coming to another section, and they wouldn't go to the Border Patrol guys. They'd go to the left on the other side and get picked up by other cars. So, you know, if you want to put your Tom Clancy hat on and say, oh, well, this is, you know, suspicious activity. Hell yeah, there's suspicious activity. One of the things that I thought was really amazing, there's a huge power plant there right on the border. It's like it takes acres and acres of land over there. This provides power to the greater San Diego area, which is a part of the grid for the western United States. One Mylar balloon, blanket that you have for the emergency services thrown in the right place in that area can take down power for a few days. One thing that Corey said was we found a couple of Chinese passports right next to that power plant. Hmm. Who are these Chinese guys? Well, they were people that were working for the Chinese power companies, okay? And so it's interesting, and, you know, people are saying, oh, how do you know that? Well, on every single passport is a stamp of entry, stamp of exit, so forth and so on. What Corey was doing was showing us the path of travel. So we saw a Turkish guy who went from Turkey to Tehran and then went to Singapore for 2 days, came back to Tehran, came back to Turkey. I think he went to somewhere in Spain, then went to Mexico, and then came across the border, and there's his passport. So, you know, these are not normal refugees coming across for a better way of life or whatever it is, right? These are actually people, I think, that want to do us harm, and that's a whole different angle. It's not even a financial angle at that point. It's like an angle of, what are these guys doing here? Why are Chinese power plant employees looking at the San Diego power grid? What's going on? You know, these are just questions that come to mind, right?
1: Yeah. Ramin, I forwarded all five of your videos to Amy, so she has them now, and we'll review them. Let's put Herb on hold here for a minute and go to Mark in Novato, who's been waiting for a long time, and see what Mark has. Mark, welcome to KSCO on the Saturday special with Ramin and Amy and MZ. You're on the air.
2: Good afternoon.
1: Hi, Mark. So it says candidate for...
2: I am a candidate for Board of Equalization for District 2. Okay? I am based out of Marin. However, I know this territory very well because I've been with the federal government for the last couple decades. I've worked in the SBA Los Angeles office covering Ventura and Santa Barbara, and I worked in the San Francisco district office. I am the subject matter expert for federal government issues for the North State. We funded all the business centers. So I've taken on this position because I took a federal buyout last year, and I want to make a difference to handle the fraud that's going on here in California. I've worked with thousands of businesses that have had to deal with the Franchise Tax Board. It is so challenging. And I also just want to speak. I have personally met Herb Morgan and had the privilege to speak with him personally. I know he may be a humble man, but this guy, Herb Morgan, is wicked smart. We must have Herb Morgan as controller of this state. He had a company that he formed, and he sold it to Howard Lutnick, who is the secretary of the Department of Commerce. I have personally worked in Washington, D.C. at Department of Commerce. My office was on the sixth floor. I worked back there when Pritzker was the Commerce Secretary. I'm also a former White House appointee for an executive order, and I personally was involved in high-speed rail back in 2012. One of my assignments from the White House was to get high-speed rail off to a good start. I did a great job. I was involved in the first joint venture, which was Tudor Perini. At the time, it was $34 billion. And now high-speed rail is, I don't know, it's different numbers from $126 billion up to $200 billion. And that's why, again, I want to don't forget to vote for Mark McComas, markmcomas.com. But I tell you what, we need Herb Morgan. We need Michael Gates. If the Morgan and Gates and Associates team can get in California – And also, don't maybe I can be one of the associates and carry their briefcases. But the thing is, we handle the fraud. Yeah.
0: Mark, you're running for Board of Equalization. A lot of people don't understand who the Board of Equalization is. If you own a business, you probably know who the Board of Equalization is. Can you talk about that position real quick? Like, what is a Board of Equalization? What does a Board of Equalization do in California?
2: Absolutely. Great question, Ramin. Thank you so much. The Board of Equalization is basically the Franchise Tax Board. It handles issues with power with public utilities, PG&E. It handles insurers.
0: Mark, one thing, man. Please don't use bad words. Don't say PG&E on the air like that. Don't say PUC. Those are very bad words.
2: Well, in the feds, we have acronyms. I guess I can't say the real acronym, so I'll be a gentleman. Use my Dale Carnegie skills. But listen, folks, there is a dream team being put together with Gloria Romero, Michael Gates, Herb Morgan. We need Wegner as Secretary of State. I got a story there, too. The White House and the executive branch has declared me a federal government specialist, a business specialist. But if you notice on my ballot, they downgraded me to advocate. And I argued with them, and they're like, no, nobody can be a specialist. But the White House can declare me, the executive branch can declare me a specialist, but not the Secretary of State. And that's another problem with California. They don't want people that are accountable, that have integrity, to go to Sacramento. Also, one
0: why
2: more
0: would
2: thing
0: we want
2: about
0: that? We want to keep the grift going. We don't want that, man.
2: No, well, no, and for me, I tell you what, here's another thing that I'm about, and also a lot of these other awesome candidates that we have on the conservative side, on the red team, we want to change fraud to fiduciary. We want to move slick talk to straight talk. We want to take from chaos and nonsense to common sense. That's the bottom line, period, full stop.
0: Common sense is great. So, Mark, what does the Board of Equalization, what would you do, and can you break that down? What does the Board of Equalization do, and how would somebody who's elected to that position affect any change in how California conducts its taxes or whatever it is that you guys do?
2: Well, first of all, again, in the feds, we had acronyms for everything. So I'm going to start out with two of them here, FAIR and BIT. Fairness, accountability, integrity, and respect for the taxpayers of this state that pay the bills. VIT, very important taxpayers. Listen, folks, you would not run your kitchen table or your office bills like Sacramento has run this for 15 years. I have also seen personally with my own eyes, I saw the PPP fraud live. I've seen federal contracting fraud. And I've dealt with all these folks in Sacramento for years, too, because I've seen how the money flows from D.C. to Sacramento and gets dispersed to, and everybody, if you could grab a pen, take some notes here. When the money goes out to 501c3s, NGOs, and nonprofits, you've got a real problem. And again, let me swing back to Mr. Morgan. The California Constitution gives the controller of California almost more power than the government. When Herb Morgan is elected on day one, he can get in his office and he can call out and say, hey, I want the financials on the high speed rail. I want the financials from Cal Poly Humboldt, where they're using the nonprofits to scam tax dollars, to use it for improper programs. It's being used for DEI programs, illegal alien services, housing, paying for college tuitions. We need to stop this. So swinging back to what another thing I would do at the Board of Equalization is, and I've personally dealt with thousands of businesses. I also had a portfolio of companies, and by the way, a number of them also left. They went out to Texas, Nevada, Florida, Tennessee, states that have no state taxes. We're losing a ton of people. U-Haul rentals right now are 10x leaving this state. And they're not coming back, folks. I actually know one of the dealerships. I live in Nevada in Marin County, so I know one of the guys that runs one of the dealerships. They have to pay people to bring the U-Hauls, drive them back to California. Okay? That is crazy. One thing specifically I would do on the Board of Equalization is I would extend, when you get a franchise letter, when you get a franchise tax letter, it gives you 30 days to appeal. That is completely unfair. We need to respect our small businesses. We must support our small businesses. And that's another thing I would also address maybe with the other leaders that are going to get elected is the state also has a small business program called GoBiz that really doesn't do anything for small businesses. It's a lot of people that are a lot of involved in fluff, going out and going to events and then not really doing anything. We need to extend that 30 days and give people more time. Put yourself in a small business position. Folks, I'm an expert on small business. I've worked in four different cities for a small business, Los Angeles, Fresno, Sacramento, and San Francisco.
3: Wow.
2: 98% of small businesses in this state are less than five people. Some of them are sole proprietorships. Okay? Ramin, I believe you're a mortgage broker, right?
3: Yeah.
2: So, you know, listen, if you get a letter and you have 30 days to respond, let's also say you're in a seasonal business. Maybe you're in a holiday business or something like that. That is completely unfair. And also, a majority of legislators, and again, I've walked the halls there in Sacramento personally. Hardly anybody has ever been a small business owner. Have they ever had to meet a payroll? Have they ever had to deal with HR? Have they ever had to, you know, deal with the accounting issues? No.
3: Yeah. You know what I always say is all the people in Sacramento are the guys who signed the backup checks. They've never signed the front of checks, so they don't understand what it means to have a business and what problems a small business has to go through.
2: Yeah. Yeah, listen, and that's why I'm so passionate about taking this step on. Really, I'm not a politician. I'm a public servant. I help serve people. I don't care if you're on the Dem team, the Rep team, the Green team, the Magenta team. I don't care. I'm going to serve you. You call me. I'm not going to judge you on the color of your hair, the color of your skin. Listen, I'm here to serve. And
3: Mark,
2: that's why I want – go ahead.
3: There's a bunch of districts for this BOE, Board of Equalization, as they call it. So tell us how that works. I think there's four districts, right, in California?
2: Right. Yes, sir. There's four districts, and right now the Dems run them 4-0. Okay? There's a guy named Ted Gaines who was the chair. He's stepping away. He was Republican. But the districts are broken down. My district is District 2. It's from the Oregon border to Ventura. Then you have a District 1. Yes. It's actually – it's a funny little story. I live in Marin County, which is 350 miles to the north Oregon border and 350 miles to the Ventura Highway, just like the Eagles song. And my point here is it's massive. I'm actually going to speak in Alameda today. I've got a candidate for him. And then this week I'm heading up to Mendocino County, Eureka, Crescent City, Dilnort County, Trinity County. I'm going to physically be in all 19 counties.
3: Wow. Good for you.
2: Let me continue to answer this.
3: Yeah,
2: there's a great candidate running in BOE, Business Board of Equalization, District 1. Her name is Shannon Grove. Please.
3: Okay. What is District 1? How does that work? Is that also a sliver along the coast or something? How does that work?
2: It's basically the right side, Ramin, from up there, Glenn County, Lassen County, all the way up north Oregon border, down to the Central Valley.
3: Okay? Wow. Okay, so there's slivers of California, basically, right? So you're all the way coastal.
2: They're broken up.
3: She's intercoastal. Okay.
2: Yeah, and so it's approximately 10 million people per district.
3: Got it.
2: So, again, if you please take notes, Shannon Grove, awesome candidate.
3: Also, and then what's the third and fourth district? How does that work?
2: Well, you know, let me take 1 minute here, too. Please pull out your pen. My Instagram account is VoteMcComas2026. My website is markmcomas.com. And on District 2, unfortunately, I'm the last bubble. So hit that last bubble under the Board of Equalization. I'm all the way at the bottom. Mark McComas, small business advocate.
3: Okay. I'll make sure I get you on my guide, too. Okay.
2: Thank you. I've also been endorsed by the American Independent Party. I have the Santa Cruz County endorsement, Napa County, Sonoma County, Marin County. I'm going to be getting Contra Costa, Alameda, Mendocino, and Del Norte counties. So I'm going to be having half of the endorsements of my territory.
1: Gotcha. When you say, this is Michael here, Mark.
2: Yeah.
1: When you say you have the endorsements of this county, we're in Santa Cruz County. That's where KSCO is based. That's our city of license,
2: right.
1: Santa Cruz.
2: Mm-hmm.
1: Who endorses you here? Is the Board of Supervisors? Who are you talking about?
2: Great question. What I'm referring to, and let me clarify this, it's the Republican Central Committee.
1: Oh.
2: It's headed by really a strong, passionate Mike Lelier down there. I got endorsed by them about a month ago. Okay. So it's the committees in those counties. Okay. That's what I mean by that.
1: All right. Another quick question here before Ramin's on a roll here. He's asking all the great questions here, but there's one really important question that I need to know the answer of now.
2: Yes, sir.
1: This election, which is coming up, first week of June, is this going to be, will we know for sure the results for the Board of Equalization, or is this going to go through to November no matter what?
2: Another great question. The primary is June 2nd. Again, maybe a little shameless plug here. My birthday is June 2nd, so please vote Mark McComas, markmcomas.com. Okay? The top Republican will be selected, and there's four Republicans, and then there's two Democrats. So there will be a primary, and then the top Republican and Democrat will go on to November.
1: Okay, so for sure that there's a good 6 months still to go before we know the answer, because before we know whether you're going to be on the Board of Equalization. Also, one more hopefully great question. You said the Board of Equalization is essentially the Franchise Tax Board. What is the difference?
2: Well, it oversees tax policy. One more thing I did not mention. It also works with the assessor's office of all 58 counties on fair tax policy. And again, in my unofficial poll taking over the last couple years of leading up to this decision to run for this position, is if you're in a coffee shop or a seminar or in a speaking, you ask anybody, have your tax dollars been handled properly? Virtually nobody ever raises their hand, and there's a collective sigh. They're like, oh God, no. And that's why we need candidates, again, Herb Morgan. Let me also give you something else on Herb. I tell you what, again, I've been able to personally had the privilege to speak with him. I saw him down in San Diego, and he's been up here speaking in San Francisco and Nevada, doing a great job. Please make a note to Google radical transparency in California state finance. Herb has written a white paper. It's about real-time transparency, okay? That's a word that you really don't hear in Sacramento, okay? They don't like that word. An example is this recent Nick Shirley Act. I mean, Mia Bonta, who's the wife of Attorney General Rob Bonta, has come out with Assembly Bill 2624, to put people like Nick Shirley, fine him, and even put him in jail. I mean, is that crazy or what? So, again, that's why I'm talking. We need real talk. We need accountability. We need it now. And that's where Herb Morgan with the California Constitution, you know what, and here I've learned so much from him, too. I'm really grateful he's taken the time just to talk to me. I'm a regular guy. But, folks, 6 years ago, the California state budget was $180 billion, folks. Can anybody guess what the budget's coming up now, this year? $325 billion. So I ask your listeners, have your services doubled? I mean, that's like almost a joke. And so please, folks, please get out there, get educated. Please, another take. Take a note of the billionaire's tax, of the billionaire's bill that's coming up. Please go to page 26 of that. You know, they want to tax all these billionaires. Folks, the billionaires have left. Again, they've all taken the U-Hauls with them. There is no downside protection in the language of that billionaire's tax. So, also,
3: 100%.
2: I've got to share something else. Go ahead.
3: No, I was going to say, you guys out there listening, get on your phones. 831-479-1080. Call in. I want to hear your questions. And, Mark, thank you for coming on. You forgot to tell me District 3 and 4. What is District 3 and 4? If you can get that real quick, what does that compose
2: basically, a lot of people may not know this, but Los Angeles is 10 million people. So that's its own district. Los Angeles County is bigger than most states, and then you have District 4. One more important piece here, and another huge endorsement that I've been given, is I've been given the endorsement from Ramin Real Talk. That's a big deal. So, hey, right, before I go, also, I want to say something real quick on the Sonia Shaw election. Listen, Sonia Shaw, one thing, is a really neat thing here. If she can get 51%, she can win this thing outright without spending tax dollars and then help the other conservatives get elected. So, hey, listen.
3: So that's a special thing, actually, by the way. My pleasure, Mark. So that's a special thing about California elections, by the way. She is not a constitutional position. And I believe any non-constitutional position, if you get 51% of the vote, you automatically move on to the November ballot no matter what. So it doesn't matter for her jungle primary for her. However, everybody else in the top of the constitutional stuff, that matters. So the governor, the lieutenant governor, the treasurer, the controller, those guys, they all have to gun down to two primary positions, and then we get to vote on those guys in November. Michael, one other thing I want to talk about, a lot of people on my comment about, how come the voter ID is not on there? How come the billionaire's tax is not on there? How come the other one, was it Prop 13, Save Prop 13 is not on there? Those are citizen ballot issues. So what happens is, if we get 854,000 people to say, yes, I want this on the ballot, that goes on the ballot in November. Those issues are not on your current ballot. However, let me give you the mechanics of that one. It's interesting, too. A lot of bonds, a lot of taxes, a lot of special assessments are on your ballot. My general rule of thumb for your ballot guide right now is vote no on anything that requires you to put one finger in your pocket. Vote no. So in Santa Clara County, we have A, B, C, and D. All those are going to be no's, from 100% from my perspective. And again, I told you about that ballot measure in Oakland where they're saying, hey, we'll give businesses under $1 million income a break for taxes. I don't like the back end of that deal where the city council can go back with a two-thirds vote and change the requirements. So I'm always now looking at who made the bill, who put the stuff on the ballot, and why are they doing it? And unfortunately, Oakland has been losing money. So you want to trust the guys who've been losing money left and right for the past 10 years with the ruling of who gets in, who gets out. So I don't like that. Does that make sense, Michael?
1: That makes all the sense in the world. So Ramin, I told you, you're the boss. You put out a call for people to call in. There's nobody calling in. That scares the hell out of me.
3: You guys.
1: That scares the hell out of me. Nobody's calling 831-479-1080.
4: They listen.
1: Oh, well, that's what I hope is the case. I hope that they're riveted and listening instead of maybe we bored the hell out of them and all of the audience is gone.
4: They never heard.
1: That scares the hell out of me.
4: I never heard of
1: this. The thought of that. I should just retire. Well, forget about
3: No, don't retire. We need you, Michael. Okay. We need your voice.
1: Okay. Well, I'm still not seeing anybody calling. And I don't want any lunatics to call. I want real people to call. Okay?
3: Yeah. And actually, while we're on this topic here, let's talk about veterans for a second. I know there's a lot of vets in your area. And actually, a lot of guys who are Air Force guys. I want Air Force and Navy people. I want anybody in an airplane. I want to hear your voice right now, okay? So there's a lot of stuff going on with airplanes these days. But I was in San Diego at a Veterans Association thing, and they're starting a new program to help veterans to become normal again. I met a lot of SEAL Team 6 guys. Oh, my God, that was kind of crazy. So are we at the top of the hour?
1: No, we got 15 minutes.
3: Okay, gotcha. So, yeah, I met a lot of veterans. And, you know, instead of my money going to help a lot of people who are the first-timers in this country, I'd like my money to go to help these veterans. I don't want to see any homeless veterans. I don't want to. That shouldn't even be an issue. Homeless veterans doesn't mean anything. It shouldn't mean – it should not be a thing. No veteran who served this country should not be should be homeless or should have any need of services. I think a lot of our money should be going to veterans. I don't know if that's a thing your listeners are about or not, but that's one of the things I really like to would like to change in California is more money going towards our veterans who have served our country, and I love that they have. And it's just so exciting to talk to people who've been in the military. I think they're a special breed of people, and I love them.
1: Ditto. Now, who can argue with that?
2: Ramin, are you still on? This is Mark.
3: Hey, Mark.
2: Yeah. Listen, hey, let me talk about veterans, too. I'm here in San Francisco, and for 20 years, I've seen all these vets laying out on the street. You know, we want to talk about everybody's American dream just coming to this country. How about we don't forget the American vets that have created our freedom? They still are entitled to the American dream, too. So
3: I agree.
2: Support the vets. Also, another step that I think is going on, too, with the new administration in D.C. is doing what's called operations oversight for veterans with the dollars that are coming out. We must take care of our vets. Thank you, Mike. Gotcha. Thank Ramin. Thank you.
3: Thank you, Mike. Thank you, Mark. Appreciate you, man. Hey, yeah. I think we got Corey Gattereau on the line. Are we able to put him through?
1: Yeah, we are. Hold on a second. Right now, 3, 2, 1. Corey, you're on KSCO with Ramin and Amy and MZ.
3: Corey.
4: Hey, thanks for having me. Hey, what's up, Ramin? How are you?
3: What's shaking, man? How are you?
4: Good. Well, I know you want to talk about the border, but let's talk about the veterans thing for a second, if we can.
3: Let's do that. By the way, who are you, Corey? Tell everybody who you are. Nobody knows what's going on here. So, Corey Gattereau. This is the Corey Goat. This is the guy that took me on a tour of the border. And is that the Trump wall, Corey? He was going to throw me out of the car if I asked him if that's the wall again.
4: every time we would drive past the border wall, Ramin would go, "Is that the border wall?" I'm like, about the 100th time, I said, "Ramin, I'm going to throw you out of this truck if you ask me if that's the wall again."
3: Okay. So Corey, what's going on with veterans? Please, and also Corey is a veteran, Army vet. Let's go.
4: I am. So, okay, I'll introduce myself real quick. I'm the president and founder of the GOAT Initiative. We're a 501c3 in San Diego. We're dedicated to border security, intelligence gathering, and combating human trafficking along the U.S.-Mexico border. This all started because we watched people, hundreds of thousands of people, come through our backyards out here in rural San Diego. So, let me shift over to the veterans thing real quick. I heard you talking about that just briefly. I am a veteran. I qualify for the Mission Care Act because of where I live. I'm outside the limit, but because of the long drive time that I have, I've been trying to get a VA appointment for the last 6 months just to get into the Mission Care Act. And So then I finally got in. It took forever. I'm in. It's working. But now I'm trying to do dental. And dental's a whole nother beast. It is, in order to qualify for the Mission Care Act, because of where I live, you have to go in to the VA dentists for them to approve you. But then you're only approved up to a certain amount. It's just a disaster. Just let me go see a damn doctor. Should be that simple.
3: Wow. So, Corey, I think you should go across the border and throw your passport on there and come in illegally, and I'll get you some dental care.
4: So what's funny about that, and it's so true, because where we live, many people do that. Before I started working on the border and became a little bit of a target, I would go pick up my asthma inhalers in Tecate.
3: Wow.
4: So as a veteran. A disabled veteran. So it's just frustrating. We don't have the access to the health care that everyone assumes we do.
0: Corey, tell me about what we saw at the border. So I don't think people believe me when I say about that whole transformer thing. Tell me about the Chinese passports you saw by that whole power plant area in San Diego. Tell us, describe that power plant for our viewers or listeners.
4: So that is that's out near the Hakumba border crossing, and there's, it's kind of hard to explain, but it's a power structure that in San Diego County that goes to, you're looking at it and you're like, wait, those lines go over to Mexico. That doesn't make much sense. And I think you hit on that a little bit, Ramin. But the other part about that is right there is where there's the end of wall, meaning the wall stops, the border wall just stops. There's about 15 miles in San Diego County alone of no border wall. You can drive your car right through. Some places there's barbed wire fence. Some places there's just nothing. You could literally drive through. And they do nearly every day. That still, people in San Diego don't know that. So I'm sure people where you're at don't know that. Yeah. This area was a wall where people, I mean, hundreds of thousands of special interest aliens. So special interest aliens are SIAs, are people from countries that we don't get along with or they don't get along with us. So Pakistan, Afghanistan, Iran, North Korea, China, hundreds of thousands of Chinese people came through right next to that power facility. If that were to be knocked out, let's say in the summertime here when we have the brownouts and that kind of stuff, if that were to be knocked out, it would cause a strain on the other power facilities in the county, which is also where one of the biggest military bases in the entire world is, San Diego.
0: Yeah.
4: Military cities, not bases. It would be a cascading effect that would be just god-awful. And how long were we out there, Ramin, before anyone came up and said something to us?
0: We were out for a long time. I mean, 3 hours, 4 hours, something like that?
4: Yep. So I will not knock the Trump administration by saying that the border is not better. It is exponentially better. But I use this analogy, especially here in California. So gas was $2 back in the day, and then it went up to $6, and everyone lost their mind. But then it went back to $4, and people were happy. No, it should be $2. You shouldn't be happy at $4.
0: Yeah, exactly.
4: Just like the border. You shouldn't be happy if people are still coming through.
0: Exactly, exactly. And one other thing that was really hit me was the rape trees and the condoms. So you said a stat that was kind of shocked me a lot. These people are paying to come across the border $7,000 or $8,000, up to $10,000 to come across, or were, and now I think it's up to $40,000. So if I want to come across the border, I'm going to go to Mexico, pay somebody $40,000 to come across the border, and if I'm a woman, they're going to give me a pack of condoms. Why do they give me a pack of condoms?
4: Yeah, and or birth control, because they know that 8 out of 10 women, some studies are saying 8 out of 10, some are saying 6 out of 10. You know, 1 out of 10 is too many. But 8 out of 10 women are getting sexually assaulted on their trip here to the United States through the illegal channels.
0: So on their way over here, I paid $40,000 to get here. I'm getting birth control and condoms, so I hopefully don't get a disease. And there's these trees out there with bras and panties and stuff. It's just sad to see. I never thought I'd see something like this, but I saw it. It's insane with my own eyes. So it's not like something that, oh, I saw it in a video online. I don't believe that stuff. Dude, I saw this with my own eyes. It's insane. Also, I didn't expect to see passports and IDs. Even now after the border's been closed, we still found some IDs. We found this itinerary. It was awesome, Michael. This itinerary from Colombia to Bogota, Colombia, to Cancun, Mexico, to Tijuana. And it's a complete itinerary with a person's name, their address, a little, QR codes, everything about this person. And they dropped this off at the border. And it's not just one. It's not two. It's not six. It's not seven. It's so many. And, you know, Corey's got this, like Herb said, a shed full of these documents. And I love the cell phones that you found too, Corey. Can you talk about the cell phones you found and what you've been able to do with that?
4: you know, we have over 50 cell phones now that some of them are crudely destroyed and some of them still work. We have a couple of them that we've gotten into, and it's just such a treasure trove of information. One of them got us into a Telegram account, and in that account,
3: I love it.
4: It explains how to get into the country illegally. It's a CCP run Telegram account. After we ran this to the ground, and
3: what's a CCP? What does that mean?
4: Excuse me, the Chinese Communist Party. So it's a Chinese run Telegram account, and at one point during the height of the invasion, there were almost 40,000 members in this Telegram account. There's 30,000 pictures in this account, about 5,000 videos, all about how to get into the country, where to go, grid coordinates for the end-of-wall locations in San Diego County, how to come to California and get an address, use the library's address when you apply for college, and you can say, it talks about how you say you're homeless so you can get in to school for free, how to rent or lease DoorDash and Uber accounts from people so you do the work, except you don't have a driver's license or insurance, and then you pay this person to use their account to make the money off of their account.
5: Wow.
6: All the details.
5: Wow.
6: Unbelievable.
4: It's so insane. So that account, that Telegram account, we're in about 200 different Telegram accounts now. Every country you can think of operating these accounts on how to get their people into our country.
3: Wow. This is so as an Army guy, wouldn't you say this is an Army field manual basically for people trying to I don't want to say the word invade. That's your take on this, right?
4: Yeah, I mean, I don't know how you could call it anything else.
3: It's amazing.
1: So go ahead and say it, Ramin. Invade.
3: It's an invasion. It's an invasion. It's not just Chinese. It's Iranians. It's Pakistani. It's Afghani. Corey, tell me what other countries are trying to invade us.
4: Turkey. China is especially so. San Diego County was ground zero for the special interest aliens, and in the Telegram account it discusses why that is. If they were to go through Texas, and I'm not saying they didn't, but if they were to go through Texas or Arizona or New Mexico, in those states the local government works hand in hand with the local and state government works hand in hand with the feds. In California, they know. All they have to do is get past the wall, and CHP's not stopping them, or San Diego County Sheriff's not stopping them. If they get past the Border Patrol, they're scot-free.
3: Wow. And scot-free is – oh, one more thing before we have to end for the hour here. I want to also touch on that that casino we saw. So an Indian territory, right? So that means sovereign territory. Means U.S. guys can't go there and have an investigation. But what a great place to pay $100,000 to the casino, lay it down on the poker table or roulette, and lose. Then I give the casino $100,000. That's my way of paying for the people who are in the truck right down the parking lot in a semi-truck, multiple semi-trucks lined up there, so I can pack the people into a semi-truck and take them wherever I need to go. So I just paid my $100,000 for a semi-truck full of people, and it's on Indian territory, no U.S. Jurisdiction on there. So what a great way to launder money and transport people throughout the country, right?
4: So let's be careful with this one, because there is jurisdiction. Just because it's a reservation doesn't mean that the U.S. can't do anything. Technically, it should be the FBI. I highly doubt the FBI even knows how to get this far east into California.
3: Wow.
4: And yes, that is a dig on the FBI. You can quote me.
3: Yep.
4: So
3: I quoted you.
4: we've tried to work with them on many things before, and it just is such a disaster. But let's say the local resident sheriff out here, the deputy, sees something right in front of his eyes. He's filling up his truck there, getting gas. he can still do something if he's, you know, if he sees a crime. But does he want to involve himself in that? And does he want to potentially get himself in a shootout on a reservation? Absolutely not.
7: Right.
4: So it's more of they can, kind of, but will they? No.
0: Okay. Bureaucracy. I don't want to get fired. I don't want to have to tell my boss who has to tell his boss to get permission to do whatever. It's just too much to go through to make it an active investigation to make it happen. And I'm sorry, you know, you're right. It's a dig on the FBI, but they should get their act together. And this is just one more area of California that's completely, a military term would be FUBAR.
4: Yes. So where the Good Initiative has come in with this stuff is, you know, the cartels are winning over both sides of the border by force.

0: this hour from Town Hall. I'm Ron Taylor. President Trump says he's not yet made a decision on whether a major sale of U.S. arms to Taiwan can move following his three-day visit to China.
1: The presidency and I talked a lot about Taiwan. He thinks they cannot have anything to do with what they're doing. I mean, he's, you know, against very much what they're doing.
0: That brought reaction from members of his own party. Republican Congressman Brian Fitzpatrick says the U.S. should stand up for Taiwan and democracy.
2: These are the fortresses of democracy, or they're on the front lines, and we have to protect and defend them. So I don't think we should do anything to undermine Taiwan's defense posture. We should be bolstering it, not weakening it, just like I feel that way with Ukraine and every democracy across the world. It's our job to protect and defend them.
0: A possible strike looms for riders of the Long Island Railroad if talks don't produce a settlement. Long Island resident Emily Abunath says she's wondering how long workers may go on strike.
3: I don't even know if there's anything I can really do to prepare. I'm just kind of like waiting to see what happens. From what I know, the last time this happened was a while ago, and it lasted like 2 days before the government intervened. So honestly, I'm just going to see what happens.
0: The Supreme Court on Friday rejected Virginia's bid to restore a congressional map that would have given Democrats a chance to pick up 4 seats in the closely divided House of Representatives. The court's order, issued without any note of dissent, is the latest twist in the nation's mid-decade redistricting competition. Democratic Representative Steve Cohen of Tennessee is ending his bid for re-election. He's just the latest lawmaker to have his career upended by the redistricting battles. Republicans in Tennessee this month enacted a new U.S. House map that carves up Cohen's majority black district, reshaping it to the GOP's advantage. You'll find news and analysis at townhall.com. I'm Ron Taylor.
4: Sometimes relationships end, marriages end, families change, and when they do, kids are often caught in the middle, even when no one means for that to happen. If you're a parent, especially a parent with custody, this matters. What you say about the other parent matters. When adults talk badly about each other, when blame replaces honesty, kids hear more than words. They hear confusion, they hear guilt, and sometimes they hear that love has conditions. Most breakups aren't simple. They're usually about two parents who couldn't make it work, not one person who didn't care, walked away, or stopped loving their child. Children don't need a villain. They need truth, stability, and permission to love both parents without feeling disloyal. Using kids as leverage hurts everyone, but it hurts children the most. So here's the message. Take responsibility, speak with respect, and don't put adult pain on young shoulders. And to the kids listening right now, your parents love you, even if they don't live together, even if things are complicated.
0: Talk. California's governor's primary is beginning to take shape.
5: Republicans are seeing encouraging signs in California's governor primary race. New mail ballot data shows GOP turnout running ahead of the 2022 midterms, while Democrat returns are falling behind. Former Fox News host Steve Hilton appears to be building an early lead over Riverside County Sheriff Chad Bianco in the Republican primary. President Trump has endorsed Hilton. Willie Nelson, Washington.
0: President Trump plans to build an exhibit of statues featuring prominent Americans along the Potomac River. This project could spark a bit of a legal battle over bypassing the usual approval processes for Washington's Monumental Corps. President Trump says the National Garden of American Heroes will be in West Potomac Park near several memorials. He describes the area as a totally barren field of prime waterfront real estate. More news at townhall.com. The stock market fell from its records and joined a worldwide drop for stocks after higher oil prices sent a shiver through the bond market. We hear more on Friday's market activity from business correspondent Damian Teresi, reporting from New York City.
6: Stocks fell from their recent records on Wall Street Friday. The S&P 500 fell 1.2% from its all-time highs set Thursday. The Dow fell 537 points, or 1.1%. The Nasdaq Composite fell 1.5% from its own record. The losses followed a slide for stocks in Europe and Asia. Technology stocks led the market lower. Rising oil prices also weighed on the market. Crude oil prices have surged and remain above $100 per barrel amid the war with Iran. That is fueling a rise in gasoline prices and inflation. Treasury yields jumped in the bond market. Damian Troisi, New York.
0: 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I'm Ron Taylor reporting.
7: This episode from the life of Sherlock Holmes will be transmitted to our men and women overseas by shortwave and through the worldwide facilities of the Armed Forces Radio Service. Petri Wine brings you... Basil Rathbone and Nigel Bruce in the new adventures of Sherlock Holmes. 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Say, and I've got a little something to tell you myself. I want to tell you that if you haven't sent in for your free recipe calendar, I think we've still got enough on hand to take care of you if you hurry. The requests have been pouring in like mad, literally by the thousands. No wonder. It's really a terrific offer. It's a calendar for 1945 and 46. It's in full color, and it tells you all you have to know about cooking with Petri wine. Write to Petri Wine, P-E-T-R-I, Petri Wine, San Francisco 26, California. 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

0: And now let's drop in on our good friend, Dr. Watson. Good evening, Doctor.
1: Good evening, Mr. Foreman.
0: Where are the puppies tonight?
1: Well, I found them playing with a dead seagull, so they've been sent up to bed in disgrace.
0: Well, you certainly look comfortable yourself, Doctor. What's that small blue book you're reading, the latest bestseller?
1: No, indeed not. This book was never a bestseller, my boy. It's entitled Practical Handbook of Bee Culture, with some observations on the segregation of the queen.
0: Quite a catchy title. Who's the author?
1: Fellow by the name of Sherlock Holmes. He was engaged in writing it when the adventure I'm going to tell you about took place.
0: Well, you told us last week, Doctor, that a pair of canaries played an important part in the story.
1: That's quite right, Mr. Foreman. It was in the summer of 1908, I remember, and I'd persuaded Holmes to leave his Sussex bee farm for a few weeks and to join me in a holiday at the little fishing village of Kingsgate in Kent. We were staying at a charming little inn called the Fisherman's Arms, and for the first few days, our holiday was a delightful one. And then,
0: I suppose, Doctor, strange things began to happen.
1: They did indeed, Mr. Foreman, they did indeed. Very strange things. One afternoon, we just finished a late tea, I remember, and were sitting outside on the lawn sunning ourselves and enjoying our pipe. Holmes lay back with his long, thin fingers clasped behind his head, gazing thoughtfully at the multicolored fishing boat bobbing at anchor in the harbor. After a moment or two, he spoke to me.
2: Watson, you're a splendid companion. I can't think of anyone else who would let me smoke my pipe in silence for half an hour without asking me what I'm thinking about.
1: That's not very surprising, Holmes, after all the years that we've been together.
2: Well, nevertheless, the gift is a rare one, old chap, and I appreciate it.
1: Oh, thank you, Overlow. By the way, since the half hour's up, what have you been thinking about?
2: A lack of enterprise of a modern criminal. Audacity and romance seem to have passed forever from the criminal world. Read this note I received this morning, old fellow. See for yourself how low I have sunk.
1: All right, so look. Mr. Holmes, I am staying in the same inn as yourself, and as I have had a very frightening experience, I thought perhaps you would help me. Please do. It's signed Mary Victor.
2: An exciting document, isn't it? Written on lavender notepaper, reeking of perfume, and the handwriting is obviously that of an adolescent girl.
1: You haven't bothered to answer it, of course.
2: Oh, yes, I have. I sent a message back by our good landlord that I would be glad to see her.
1: Why, Holmes? You came down here to complete your handbook on bee farming.
2: Oh, confound it. Those two wretched canaries are getting their sunbath on the windowsill above us.
1: Oh, I think it's rather jolly to hear those fellows chirping away up there.
2: Well, I find the sound most distracting. Let's go inside.
1: You know, Holmes, those birds are owned by a charming couple, a Mr. and Mrs. Wainwright. I was chatting with them on the stairs this morning.
2: I'm afraid their charm will escape me as long as their pets continue to treat in that irritating manner. You've spoken of the peace and quiet of the country inn, Watson, and yet I find that... Come in. Ah, Miss Mary Victor, I presume.
3: Yes, Mr. Holmes.
2: Please come in and close the door, won't you? Thank you. This is my old friend, Dr. Watson. You may speak quite freely in front of him.
1: How do you do, Victor?
3: How do you do, Doctor?
2: Now, sit down, young lady, and tell me what's troubling you.
3: Mr. Holmes, I came down here from London to get away from someone, but I've been followed. I've been afraid to leave the inn until last night I felt I couldn't stand being cooped up any longer. So I went for a walk on the seashore. Someone followed me, Mr. Holmes. I ran back here as fast as I could, but now he knows where I live, and I'm frightened. Please help me.
2: My dear Miss Victor, I'm afraid you must be much more specific before I can help you. Who has followed you down here, and why are you afraid of him?
3: I'll tell you the whole story. It'll sound strange to you, but I swear it's... Oh, there's again down by the gate. I'm going to my room.
1: Now. Don't you be frightened, Miss Victor. I'm sure we'll be... Oh, that's all. Extraordinary thing.
2: I don't see anyone outside who might frighten her. There are two or three fishermen loitering about. Wait a minute. Here's a young fellow walking up the path. Come on, Watson. Out through the French windows again.
1: Oh, gracious me. Here we go again.
2: I think we'll take the liberty of accosting him. Excuse me, sir.
4: Yes?
2: Are you looking for Miss Mary Victor?
4: Is she young and pretty?
1: Yes, sir. She is. Extremely so.
4: Then I'm looking for her. Where can I find her?
2: I can see you're being facetious, sir.
4: Well, there's no harm in that, is there? But away, who are you, gentlemen, may I ask?
2: My name is Holmes, and this is my friend, Dr. Watson.
4: I'm Basil Carter. You're not Sherlock Holmes, are you?
5: That is my name.
4: I thought you seemed familiar. I know your brother, Mycroft.
5: Oh, indeed. Then I presume you're connected with the Foreign Office.
4: Yes, I'm in the consular service.
1: Are you staying at the inn, young man?
4: For a few days. It's funny that I should run into the great Sherlock Holmes.
5: May I ask?
4: I was planning a murder.
5: Oh, really?
4: But with you gentlemen here, I see that I shall have to be very discreet.
5: Who is your intended victim, may I inquire?
4: There are two of them. The two canaries in the room next to mine.
1: Canaries. For a moment, I thought that you were really serious.
4: But I am serious. The wretched creatures have been driving me mad.
5: Yes, I quite sympathize with you, sir. I've been thinking of committing a slight case of mayhem on them myself.
4: We can take one apiece, Mr. Holmes. Well, I'm glad to have met you both. I'll probably see you again. Goodbye.
1: Goodbye, sir. Goodbye. I don't like that fellow, Holmes. If you ask me, he's the man who's been frightening the poor girl that came to us. A peculiar look on his face. When you asked me, he was looking for Mary Victor.
5: Well, there's only one person who can settle the question, and that's the young lady herself. Come on, old fellow. Let's go back indoors.
1: Here comes Wainwright, the owner of Canaries. Good evening, Mr. Wainwright.
6: Good evening, gentlemen.
1: This is my friend, Mr. Sherlock Holmes.
6: I'm honored to meet you, sir.
5: How do you do, Mr. Wainwright?
6: Beautiful evening, isn't it? I just took a stroll down to the store to get some more birdseed. By the way, Mr. Holmes, I hope our canaries don't bother you. Little fellows are such comfort to my wife and me.
5: Oh, no, not at all, sir. I find that chirruping very soothing.
6: Oh, I'm so glad. Good night, gentlemen.
1: Oh, good night, sir.
5: Good night, Mr. Wilson.
6: Not Wilson, Mr. Holmes. Wainwright.
5: Oh, I beg your pardon. I'm so sorry. I thought you said Wilson.
6: Good night.
1: Not like you to mix up names, Holmes.
5: I didn't mix them up, old fellow. I never forget a face. Mr. Wainwright is in reality Wilson, the notorious canary trainer, whom I had the pleasure of sending to prison for a 7-year stretch in 95. Some years later, he made one of the most spectacular escapes from prison in the history of crime, and has since managed to evade all efforts to recapture him.
1: Great Scott, he seems such a sweet old fellow.
5: Well, possibly he's reformed, but I doubt it. Our stage is set for an intriguing problem, old chap, and our cast is an interesting one. A frightened young girl, a diplomat of uncertain integrity, and a noted criminal. Watson, I have a feeling that once again the game's afoot.

0: are really distinguished visitors.
1: Oh.
0: By the way, Mr. Holmes, I was reading one of your friend's stories about you last night. The one called The Adventure of Mysteria Lodge.
1: That was Wisteria Lodge, you foolish fellow.
0: Well, maybe it was. Anyway, I was reading it aloud to me old woman. And if you don't mind my saying so, Mr. Holmes, we both thought you made a bad mistake.
2: Oh, really?
0: Though, of course, you come out all right in the end.
2: Dear me, Sergeant, I stand reproved.
1: Excuse me, Sergeant. Holmes, look. Look at that figure standing by itself right at the end of the pier.
2: Our friend Wilson, the canary trainer.
1: He's got a revolver.
0: Here, we don't want any of these going on in Kingsgate.
2: Come on.
0: Here, you. What are you doing waving that revolver about?
3: Keep back, the three of you.
0: I'm the law here. Don't tell me what to do.
3: Keep back, I say. I'm not afraid to fire.
2: Don't do as he says, Sergeant. You don't want to trifle with. Just exactly what are you up to, Wilson?
3: You've caught up with me once again, Sherlock Holmes. But this time you're not going to send me back to a prison again. And maybe the gallows. If I can't escape you, then I'll take my own way out with this revolver.
2: Wilson, what in thunder are you talking about?
3: The murder at the inn last night. I did it.
1: Murder?
3: I'm confessing in front of the three of you. Oh, you leave my wife alone. She didn't know anything about it. Now, I hope you're satisfied, Mr. Sherlock Holmes.
1: He's pointing the revolver at his head.
2: Wilson, you fool, stop it.
0: Strike me pink. He done it. Over the pier and into the sea.
2: Get help, Sergeant. It's possible he isn't dead.
0: Right, sir.
2: Come on, Watson.
1: Going back to the inn, I suppose.
2: Of course we are. We've just heard a murder confession, but we don't know who has been murdered.

0: Holmes. Holmes, what was the telegram that you sent off just now?
1: A message to my brother, Mycroft. The innkeeper informed me that Basil Carter, the young diplomat we met yesterday, came in rather hurriedly in the early hours of this morning. Come on, let's go upstairs.
0: Well, we'll have to break the news to Miss Wainwright, I suppose.
1: Before we do that, I think we'll see if Miss Victor's in her room. Which one is it?
0: Here, top of the stairs.
1: We'll take the liberty of looking in. Miss Victor has been seen since last night. Uh-huh. Unlocked.
0: Lord, what a mess. Those strewn all over the place, open suitcases.
1: Yes,
0: look at this.
1: It looks as if the young lady had been planning an immediate departure.
0: Where can she be? No one's seen her since last night.
2: Oh, I beg your pardon, gentlemen. I thought I heard Mary Victor come in. I'm Mrs. Wainwright.
0: Mrs. Wainwright, I'm afraid we have some rather bad news for you.
1: Your husband shot himself a quarter of an hour ago at the end of the pier, and his body fell into the sea.
2: Is he dead?
1: We must presume so, madam. I left the police sergeant there searching for him. Sergeant Blake should be back here any moment now.
2: So he did it. After all.
0: You don't seem very surprised, madam.
2: He threatened to do it.
1: Mrs. Wainwright, before your husband shot himself, he confessed to committing a murder in this inn last night.
2: A murder? Whose murder?
0: At the moment, we're not quite sure.
2: Oh, he must have been out of his mind.
1: Mrs. Wainwright, I'm afraid I must ask you some rather painful questions. Are you aware that your husband was a criminal, that he served a prison sentence under the name of Wilson?
2: Yes, I knew that. He told me when we were married 2 years ago. But he said that he'd gone straight ever since he'd come out of prison. That's why he changed his name. He was trying to make a fresh start.
0: You know no reason for his planning to kill anyone at this inn?
2: None. And unless you find someone murdered, I wouldn't give too much thought to it.
1: Yes, if you'll forgive my saying so, madam, you seem remarkably unmoved by your husband's tragedy.
2: Why should I pretend? We were very happy together. This might be the best way out of it for both of us.
0: Oh, for myself.
2: My husband carried quite a large amount of life insurance. In the event of suicide, would that be terrible?
1: Depends on the policy, madam. But I must say that, from your attitude, I begin to doubt whether your husband is dead.
2: What do you mean?
1: I mean that if Mr. Wilson, or if you prefer it, Mr. Wainwright, wished to disappear in spectacular style, what could be simpler than to pretend to shoot himself, drop into the sea...
3: Mr. Holmes!
1: I'm up here, Sergeant. Ah, did you find him?
3: Yes, Mr. Holmes. We fished him out right away. Dead as a doornail. Shot himself to the head, he did.
0: Well, that disposes of your last theory, Holmes.
2: Did you find the revolver, Sergeant?
3: Yes, ma'am. Got it right here with me. One bullet missing. Have you found out if anyone here's been murdered, Mr.

0: I found out very little as yet. Wait a moment. Listen.
1: I don't hear anything.
0: Exactly. You hear nothing. Yet we're within a few feet of the Wainwrights' room.
2: What do you mean, Mr. Harris?
0: I mean that there is one sound we should be hearing very clearly at the moment. Why didn't I think of it before? The sound of your canaries chirruping. You heard little else for days. Come on, Watson.
2: Where are you going?
0: To your room, madam. I'm afraid I must dispense with asking your permission.
2: You're already in my room. It seems a little late even to mention the subject.
3: Here's the birdcage on the windowsill. There's the gun.
0: No, old chap. If you look more closely, you'll see them on the bottom of the cage.
3: Let me open this door and get one of them out. By Joe Holmes, they're dead.
0: And yet when we entered the inn a few minutes ago, they were still chirruping.
3: But who on earth would want to kill a couple of birds?
0: That, my dear fellow, is one of the things we have to find out. So far, I must admit, I'm puzzled. We have a self-confessed murderer, and the nearest thing we can find to a corpse is a pair of dead canaries.
4: We'll bring you the rest of Dr. Watson's story in just a second. A second I'll take, if you don't mind, to ask you if you've ever had a glass of Petri California Sherry. Because if you haven't, boy, you want to remedy that situation pronto. Try that Petri Sherry before dinner some evening. Look at its clear amber color. Smell the fragrance of those luscious grapes. And get a sample of that Petri flavor. Mm-mm. That Petri Sherry can turn the usual before dinner lull into a main event. And say, if you like your sherry dry, as I do, wait till you taste Petri Pale Dry Sherry. Is that ever good? But after all, when it's a Petri wine, it's always a good one.

0: now back to tonight's new Sherlock Holmes adventure. Strange events are taking place in the Kentish fishing village of Kingsgate. A self-confessed murderer has committed suicide, but his victim cannot be found. As we rejoin our story, the great detective and his old friend Dr. Watson are once again examining the room of Mary Victor, one of the missing guests.
1: You know, Holmes, the murder that Wilson confessed to before he committed suicide might be the killing of those two canaries.
2: I think not, old chap. Wilson obviously loved the creatures and kept them in spite of the fact that they were dangerously apt to identify him with his criminal past. Uh-huh. Interesting. Very interesting.
1: Huh? What do you find?
2: This note lying on Miss Victor's dressing table. Here.
1: So, look. You think you can hide from me, Mary, but you can't. Wherever I go, I shall follow you. So why not get wise to yourself and stop running away? Sounds as if the poor girl was in danger, all right.
2: Possibly, but the writer of that note was certainly obliging. Though the letter is unsigned, he at least gives us a clue to his identity.
1: Oh, what clue?
2: The phrase, get wise to yourself, is very un-English. It's American. Come on, old chap.
1: Well, where are we going now?
2: The envelope to this letter has the Kingsgate postmark on it. I should be surprised if that fount of all knowledge, the village postmistress, can't help us find an American visitor.
3: Yes, I know the young man you must be looking for, gentlemen. His name's Walter C. Bunker. He's been in here to send telegrams, and his accent's so strong you could cut it with a knife. Just like one of the bad Indian fellows you read about, you know.
2: Can you tell me where he lives, madam?
3: Well, there can, sir. He's been rooming at Mrs. Bell's house. 15 Laburnum Grove, down behind the gas.
2: 15 Laburnum Grove, Mrs. Bell. Thank you. Thank you very much. I'm very much obliged to you. You, Mrs. Bell?
4: Yes, sir. What can I do for you, gentlemen?
1: Well, we understand that Mr. Walter Bunker has been staying with you, madam.
4: Yes, he has. A nice young American gentleman.
2: Is he at home, may I ask?
4: No, sir. And I'm worried about him. This morning, when he goes out, he asks me what the nearest cemetery is.
1: Cemetery? Gracious me. Huh?
4: I tell him, and then he gets a queer kind of laugh. I'm not sure I'll see you anymore, he says. And then he walks off, and I haven't seen him since. I tell you, I'm worried about him, gentlemen.
2: And where is the nearest cemetery, Mrs. Bell, the one you directed him to?
4: About 3 miles from here.
2: Mm-hmm.
4: Just this side of Branson Woods.
2: Thank you, madam. Come on, Watson. The cemetery seems deserted. Shh, shh. There's music coming from the church.
1: Good Lord, it's a funeral.
2: Or a wedding. Come on.
1: By Jove, it is a wedding, Holmes.
2: I'm afraid we're on the false trail, but we'd better make sure.
1: Shh.
5: Quiet, gentlemen, please. The ceremony is just ending.
2: Just one question. Can you tell me the names of the couple just been married?
5: Miss Mary Victor from the inn, and a young American by the name of Bunker.
2: Thank you. Yes, we have been following a false trail, confound it. The frightened young lady was merely frightened by her persistent American fiancé.
1: Threatening letter that he sent her.
2: Ambiguously worded, when you come to think of it. Anyway, we can cease to worry about Miss Victor. She is now Mrs. Bunker. I think we can assume that she's out of all danger.
1: We've got to start all over again.
2: Oh, no, my dear fellow. The field is narrowing. We'll head back to the inn now, and I have a feeling that we're on the last lap of our strange adventure.

0: Yes, here's another suspect eliminated. This telegram is from my brother Mycroft. I telegraphed him earlier on today to check on the movements of Basil Carter, the young man who left the inn so mysteriously in the early hours of this morning. His answer informs me that the gentleman in question was recalled to the Foreign Office suddenly and arrived quite safely a few hours ago.
1: Well, now I'm completely puzzled.
0: And I, old fellow, at last see daylight.
2: Wish I did, Mr.
0: Sergeant, go upstairs and get that man's widow and bring her to my room, please. And then I think I can give you the solution to this problem.

0: What do you want with me, Mr. Holmes?
1: Listen, madam. You and Sergeant Blake make yourself comfortable. Now, in the first place, the murder occurred this morning and not last night.
0: I know what you're hinting at. The canaries. I admit I killed them. But you can't do anything to me for that.
1: Why did you kill those birds?
0: I hated them as much as my husband loved them. And when I knew he was dead, their singing drove me mad. And so I killed them.
2: But they must have been already dead when we told you of your husband's suicide.
1: True, Watson, but the lady was fully aware that her husband was dead when we informed her of the fact. You see, she murdered him.
0: You're talking rubbish.
3: Yes, Mr. Holmes. How could she have murdered him? We saw him shoot himself before our eyes.
1: Because when Wilson raised that revolver to his head, he was convinced that it contained blank cartridges. Unfortunately for him, his wife had deliberately replaced the blanks with live cartridges.
2: But great heavens, why? How?
1: Let me reconstruct the case for you. Wilson, with the connivance of his wife here, had contrived a disappearance plot. He knew that I had spotted his real identity, and so he planned this rather dramatic exit. Confessed to a non-existent murder, and then, well, had his plan materialized, he was to shoot himself with a bank. All from the pier, an apparent suicide.
2: What a fantastic scheme, but how did he plan to get away?
1: Well, he would have swum under the water, safe distance, and so made his escape.
2: Oh, his plan couldn't work possibly.
1: Oh, probably not, probably not. But at least it was ingenious. He would have destroyed his true identity, and have had his revenge on me by making me search for a murder that had never been committed. Unfortunately for him, his wife was his accomplice and saw in the scheme an excellent way of killing her husband.
0: You think you're so very clever, Mr. Holmes, but if it were true, how could you prove it?
1: Observe this revolver, Mrs. Wilson. It's the one your husband shot himself with.
0: What can you prove from that?
1: Ever hear of fingerprint tests?
0: I've heard of them. But that revolver's been underwater.
1: True, quite true. But thanks to the research of my excellent friend, Dr. John Thorndike, an infallible test has been discovered for recording fingerprints even after immersion in seawater.
0: What?
1: I applied the test to the prints on the revolver and the bullets and compared them with some that we found on the water glass in your room. They are the same, Mrs. Wilson. Now, does a man let his wife load his suicide weapon? Sergeant Blake, I think it's obvious that the time has come for you to take over the case.
0: All right. All right, so I did change the bullets. I hated him. I'm glad he's dead. What's more, I'd do it again.

0: Mr. Holmes.
1: Yes, Sergeant Blake?
0: Well, now that I've taken Mrs. Wilson to the station, booked her on a murder charge, I wonder if you'd mind answering a question.
1: Which one?
0: This fingerprint test. I'd like to know about that. I never heard of being able to take prints after a revolver has been handled two or three times and soaked in salt water.
2: Yes, Holmes, and I'd like to know, when you performed the test and took the prints off the glass in their room, I thought that I was with you all the time.
1: You were, my dear fellow.
2: Well, then...
1: I can give you the answer in one word. Bluff.
2: What?
1: There is no such test, my dear Watson. It would be almost impossible to expect clear prints after so much handling, and totally impossible after submersion. Fortunately for us, though, Mrs. Wilson was gullible enough to believe me and give me a confession.
2: And there's no such person as Dr. John Thorndyke?
1: Oh, yes, yes, indeed there is. A great success last year in the case of the Red Mark.
2: You didn't tell me about that case, Holmes?
1: No, I didn't. It was deliberate, old chap. With your taste for writing sensational stories, I was afraid you might publish the affair.
2: Oh? Would it have mattered if I had?
1: Oh, yes, it would.
2: Huh?
1: You would have given away, professional secrets. You would have provided the public, and in particular the criminal public, with a complete education on fingerprints. And when that happens, my dear Watson, we shall have no tricks left. That will be a sad day for detectives.

Tonight's Sherlock Holmes adventure is written by Dennis Green and Anthony Boucher and is based on an incident in the Sir Arthur Conan Doyle story, The Adventure of Wisteria Lodge. Mr. Rathbone appears through the courtesy of Metro-Goldwyn-Mayer and Mr. Bruce, the courtesy of Universal Pictures, where they are now starring in the Sherlock Holmes series. The Petri Wine Company of San Francisco, California, invites you to tune in again next week, same time, same station. This is Bill Foreman saying goodnight for the Petri family. Sherlock Holmes comes to you from our Hollywood studios. This is the Mutual Broadcasting System.

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1: Hideous things come out of the darkness to prowl the tortured earth. Evil hands stretch forth to seize. Evil eyes are watching. Unholy voices whisper and quarrel in the fearful silence. Death stalks. Loathsome, horrible death. Dare you put out your lights and listen to Boris Karloff in a story of horror in the deepening darkness? Dare you listen to... Lights out!

0: I'm glad you brought up the question of ethics, Ed. Sometimes I think science is too ethical. Stands in the way of research.
1: I don't know, David. Take your work, for example. It's wonderful, but you have to be very cautious. I think working with monkeys is about as far as you should go right now.
2: Oh, but Ed, David is past that stage. Why not show Ed the one you worked on today, darling?
0: If you'd like to see it, Ed. It's right in the lab.
1: Yes, I would. I saw it last night after you injected the poison.
2: I'll get it, David.
0: Thank you, dear. It's in the second cage.
1: Ruth's a wonderful girl, David. Must be a big help to you in your work.
0: Don't know what I'd do without her. But if she ever gets too interested in pure science, I'm going to lock her out of the lab and just make her go back to being a wife.
1: How do you find time for a wife?
0: Now, look here. All you practicing surgeons think the research man is a machine. Not me, Ed. Ruth means more to me than all the discoveries I might make. Her happiness is all I live and work for.
1: Well, I can't say that I blame you. She's a very charming person.
2: Here he is.
0: Same one you saw last night, Ed. Stone dead. And there he is, just as healthy and alive as any other monkey.
1: Why, it's amazing, David. Naturally, I followed all the experiments along this line, but you seem to have progressed much farther.
2: David can't go any farther with animals. He's ready for the next step, and he can do it.
1: Well, I'm all for research, David. But you have a moral obligation in this sort of thing. How do you know it'll work with human beings?
0: Oh, you're a surgeon yourself, Ed. You know that human beings are animals, just like all the subjects I've used. I know it'll work.
1: Well, knowing it won't get you far with society. You'll have to submit proof.
0: I know that, and I've tried every way I can think of to get a human being to demonstrate on.
2: He's tried insane asylums, penitentiaries, everywhere.
0: No one will listen to me.
1: Well, in a way, you can't blame him. Even to me, with my training, the idea seems, well, blasphemous.
0: My dear Ed, you can't stop scientific progress because of a so-called moral concept.
2: Besides, what could be less blasphemous than to triumph over death?
1: I'm sorry, but I can't see it that way. I wouldn't want to try it on me. When I'm dead, I want to stay dead.
2: Oh, that's foolish, Ed. Well, if I die first, I want David to use me for a subject.
1: Ruth.
0: Don't look so startled, Ed. She's always been my strongest supporter. But I'm not going to use her as a subject. I like her too well as a wife.
1: Still, it gives me the shivers to hear you talk that way, Ruth.
2: Why? I've seen David's work grow to where the technique is perfect. Before long, his experiments will be recognized by the whole medical world. And if I can help him achieve that goal, I'm willing to do anything. Living or dead. I mean it.

0: said she wanted to do it, Ed, living or dead.
1: David, you're surely not going to hold her to that. Not now.
0: Of course I am. She meant it.
1: But
0: I called you over here tonight, Ed, because I need help.
1: Don't tell me that.
0: That I want you to help me bring Ruth's... to bring her here? That's exactly what I mean.
1: David...
0: Will you help me? Or must I bribe some stranger?
1: David, why don't you give this thing up? It's inhuman.
0: Ed, if I succeed, I'll have Ruth back. Don't you see how much it means?
1: Well... Yes, if you're successful.
0: Oh, I've no doubt about that. Look, I've got my laboratory record. 714 times I've performed the experiment on guinea pigs, rabbits, monkeys. 714 times it's been successful. Don't you see?
1: But, David, this is no laboratory experiment. Ruth was your wife.
0: She is my wife. The only woman I ever loved. That's why I want to bring her back here and start her breathing and living again.
1: There's an ugly name for what you're asking me to do, David.
0: I know. Grave robbery. But there's a better name for it, Ed. Death robbery. We'll rob old man Death.

0: kick the door shut. On the operating table.
1: I must say you are completely equipped.
0: It's surgery just as well as a lab. Everything we need is here.
1: There. Well, it's done.
0: Not yet.
1: You mean you want me to stay?
0: Ed, listen. Ever since Ruth... Well, I guess I've leaned on you for everything. I won't ask you to stay, but I do need you. Just a little longer.
1: All right, David. I'll stay.
0: Ruth will be the first to thank you when we succeed.
1: David, I'll always doubt this until I see Ruth living, breathing, smiling again.
0: It won't be long. Just a matter of 15 or 20 minutes.
1: If nothing happens. What will you do if your operation doesn't work?
0: Then you'll have just one more job to do as my friend.
1: And that?
0: Will be to bury both of us.
1: Oh, now look, David.
0: If Ruth isn't alive again within a few minutes, I'll have lost her forever. And I'll have proved that my whole life's work is useless. I'll have reason enough to use any of a dozen tricks that any good surgeon knows. End the whole business. Oh, but don't look so horrified, Ed. We won't fail. Let's begin.
1: I should remind you once more, David, that you're usurping powers that belong to God Almighty.
0: I like to think that Providence has wisely held back the knowledge of things like this until we knew how to use them. And I know how. Hand me that large beaker.
1: All right. I'm not going to back out on you, David. What shall I do?
0: No, you'll work as you haven't worked in surgery before. Thank heavens I've got your skill on my side. Now then, first strap this bigger manometer on her arm.
1: I just happened to think of something.
0: Keep moving. This is all a matter of timing.
1: Yeah, but, David...
0: Here are your instruments. I want the incision right here where I'm shaving the hair. Make a small incision just at the fontanelle while I prepare the solution.
1: David, have you considered...
0: Please, work fast.
1: But Dave, what? She was embalmed, you know.
0: Of course I know that. I have something to replace the blood and counteract the fluid.
1: It's ghastly.
0: Finish the cut. I know what I'm doing.
1: Well, that's all for the incision, but after all...
0: It'll work nice. Now cut away the dura mater.
1: Entirely? Leave the brain exposed?
0: Yes, yes, I'll fix that. I've done it 700 odd times.
1: This is no guinea pig or monkey.
0: Well, I hardly need reminding...
1: Sorry. What's that?
0: A compound I've synthesized myself.
1: What is it?
0: I call it digammapyridamine. Oh, I know that isn't chemically correct, but it's as close as I can get to it. I knew that something like it must exist. It took 3 years to track it down. It took me that long to make the first drop of it.
1: You know what you're doing, all right?
0: Yes, I do. Now then, if you're finished... Take the leads from that storage battery there and attach the positive to the silver plate on the shelf. Put that at her feet.
1: I feel as if I were doing something unholy.
0: Place the tip of the negative in the incision you made in the skull. Be sure the tip of the wire actually penetrates the pia mater.
1: David, what if you bring her back?
0: I will bring her back.
1: But what if you bring her back and find she comes back without her soul?
0: What? Her soul?
1: Yes.
0: You're a surgeon, and you believe in a soul?
1: Well, I hesitate to say there is no such thing.
0: You've seen a good many deaths, haven't you? Have you ever seen any evidence that the soul escapes at death?
1: Perhaps I couldn't recognize the evidence.
0: Let's put it this way, then. If there is any soul, it either leaves the body or stays with it at death. Now, no reputable surgeon or physician has ever been able to report the slightest evidence of the soul having left the body. So, the soul, if there is a soul, must stay with the body, a part of it. I'm ready now. If you've finished.
1: Everything's set.
0: Good. Close that switch then at the battery. Watch the meter and keep the current between plus and minus 5 of 150. There's a rheostat on the edge of the table. All right?
1: All right.
0: Now, I'm going to inject 10 cc's of adrenaline in the brachial artery.
1: Adrenaline?
0: Adrenaline and something else. God, she's beautiful, Ed.
1: Yes. She was.
0: She is. You'll see her in a few minutes, just as she was.
1: I wonder what you'll have to tell us.
0: Nothing. Death is only a transcendental sleep.
1: Do you really believe that, dear?
0: Oh, well, what's the difference? How's the current?
1: Let's see. What? Let's jump to 180.
0: Good. Bring it back to 150. That's the result of the injection.
1: On a dead body?
0: Let's say suspended animation. There are still a few things in surgery you don't know, aren't there?
1: I never dreamed of a reaction like that.
0: I'll show you more. Help me swing this lamp over here.
1: But
0: let the ammeter go. It'll hold steady for a minute now.
1: But it might jump again.
0: No, it won't. I've been all through this before. The reactions are exactly the same as the others.
1: And this lamp? X-rays?
0: No, it's a modification of the cathode ray. And just another of my developments. I call these our theta rays.
1: Well, why do you call them that?
0: Well, most rays are named for the first few letters in the Greek alphabet. Alpha, beta, gamma, and so on.
1: Well, that explains theta. Didn't you say our theta?
0: Yes. But theta was called the letter of death by the ancient Greeks.
1: Well, that's right. It was the first letter in the word thanatos. Death. Yeah, I see. A theta without death.
0: Maybe I was too sentimental.
1: Maybe. At least human for once.
0: Let's not argue. Here goes the ray. Now, quickly. The solution.
1: Inject it?
0: No, pump it. I built this pump especially for it. There's the pump switch, Ed.
1: Here?
0: Yeah. Turn it on. And watch the ammeter.
1: Okay. It's jumping.
0: How far?
1: 155.
0: Let it go.
1: 160. 170.
0: Hold it there. It'll stay there now. Listen carefully.
1: Yes.
0: As soon as I turn off the pump, I want Stigma readings.
1: But there won't be any blood pressure.
0: Wait and see. Give me a reading each time I ask for it and take them carefully. Are you ready?
1: That's fantastic. I'm ready.
0: Okay. Reading.
1: Systolic zero. Diastolic zero.
0: That's all right. It'll take a few seconds. Now.
1: 40.
0: My God. Diastolic. Hurry.
1: Zero.
0: My aortic valve is still open. I'll turn off the ray. Reading.
1: 48. Over 42. David.
0: Not yet. Now the stopwatch. 7 seconds after I say go, I want this systolic. Now you have it?
1: Right.
0: Ready. Now, go. Look at my hand.
1: I don't wonder.
0: Ruth, darling, just a few more minutes. All right, Ed. Now the ray again. We'll know the answer very soon.

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But now listen to the sweetest shaving song ever written. 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

0: How long do you use the ray this time, David?
1: Not long. Give me a reading.
0: 68. Over 67.
1: Now.
0: 70.
1: Diastolic.
0: 68.
1: Now.
0: David, 118. 76.
1: Close. Now.
0: 120. That's it. 80.
2: The stethoscope. Quick.
1: Here.

0: asleep?
1: Yes,
2: almost a coma.
0: She's all right otherwise?
1: As far as I can tell, her respiration's normal, pulse just a tiny bit fast, and the reflexes slow, but apparently all right.
0: David, I feel I must apologize to you.
1: Apologize? Why?
0: Well, for doubting you, I suppose.
1: You'll learn to believe me.
0: I'm very calm in the face of all this. Do you realize that you've performed a miracle?
1: A miracle? I brought my wife back to me, as I promised her.
0: It's an unholy thing, but...
1: But we've conquered death. Is that unholy?
0: We have conquered death. May God forgive us.
1: She'll only wait now.
0: How long has she been asleep?
1: Let me see. 11 hours.
0: Hasn't spoken at all?
1: Not since that first scream, when she fell asleep.
0: Have you given her anything?
1: Just a few drops of brandy.
0: Have you tried to wake her?
1: No, but I think I'll try now.
0: Oh, wait a minute before you do.
1: Why?
0: Well, I hate to keep harping on this business about a soul, David. I realize this is no place for a philosophic discussion, but I can't help wondering why Ruth screamed when she first came back to life.
1: Oh, I think there's a logical explanation. After all, it must have been a physical shock.
0: That's true. It must also be true that there was a great mental shock involved. I think that's why she screamed, and I'm wondering whether there's been a permanent effect on her mind. Or, as I prefer to think of it, her soul.
1: Oh, you're simply borrowing trouble, Ed. I've never seen any sign of permanent damage in my other experiments.
0: Don't forget that Ruth was a human being.
1: Well, there's only one way to find out. I'm going to wait.
0: You're not afraid?
1: Afraid? Of what? Ruth. Ruth. Wake up, darling. Ruth, dear, it's David speaking. Wake up, dearest. Ruth. Ruth. There, darling. No wonder it scared the poor girl. Ruth, it's David, dear. I kept my promise and you're alive again. Oh, you're all right, honey. It's David. You're... Ruth. Ruth.
3: David. David, what's the matter?
1: Ruth. Started her mind.
3: No, David.

0: David, you'd better go out for a little exercise now.
1: I'll stay here, but...
0: I'll stay while you go out and walk around a bit. You've been there with us since 8 o'clock last night without any let-up. Go on, I'll stay.
2: Ed.
0: I know, old boy. I'd give anything myself if we could undo what we've done, but...
2: Ed, what can I do?
0: Well, there may be something. Let's try an experiment when she wakes up again.
2: What kind of an experiment?
0: Well, let's see if we can talk to her, get her to say anything. If we can get a flicker of intelligence, maybe we can teach her, build up from a small fragment.
2: Maybe it might work. I'm going to wake her up and try it.
0: Well, not now. Why don't you take a walk, relax a little, and get something to eat while you're out.
2: Eat? I can't eat. I'm going to wake her. Ruth.
0: Ruth. David, why not let her sleep?
3: Mother.
2: She's waking up now. Ruth.
3: Mother.
2: Hello, Ruth. Are you waking up?
3: Poor child.
0: There.
2: She repeats after me. A little. Maybe it will work, Ed. Ruth. David. It works.
0: Seems to. Ruth, say I want a glass of water.
3: Seems to.
0: I want a glass of water.
3: Water.
2: It's too long for her. Ruth. Say, Ruth.
3: Ruth.
2: Loves.
3: Loves.
2: David.
3: David.
2: Ruth loves David.
3: Ruth loves David.
2: Ruth loves David.
3: Ruth loves David. Ruth loves David.
0: It's working, Ed. Maybe. But what is she thinking?
2: I don't know.
3: No, no.
0: Ruth, stop it.
3: Stop it.
0: Wait a minute, old man.
3: Ruth
0: this
3: loves
0: is too much
3: David.
0: For you, tired as you are. Go on, I'll take a little walk and I'll work with her for a while.
3: Stop.
0: Your nerves won't take much of this.
2: Oh, I guess you're right, Ed. I can't think anymore. I'll be right there.
0: Fine, fine. I'll take good care of her. See what I can find out.
2: Be patient.
0: Don't worry. I will. And you get something to eat while you're out.
2: All right, I'll try.
0: Oh, guy, this is really rough on him.
3: Rough on him.
0: Ruth. Kidding ourselves. There's nothing there. She's a parrot.
3: Dad!
0: Never mind, Ruth. Ruth. Put on that scalpel.
3: Scalpel!
0: You'll hurt yourself. Ruth, stay away. Don't put it down. Think of David.
3: Dad!

0: is it?
1: Ed, for God's sake, what happened?
0: Ruth. Scalpel.
1: I'll get something and fix you right up.
0: Wait. No use.
1: Now, look.
0: Doctor. Artery. No hope.
1: Ed.
2: All right, Doctor. Your diagnosis is correct.
0: A minute or two left. Ruth hiding. Watch out. No. No soul. She'll kill you, too.
2: What have I done, Ed? Everything I've done is wrong.
0: Wonderful technique, Doctor. Congratulations. What about soul?
2: Ed.
1: Ruth. She's somewhere in the house. What if she gets out and a scalpel in her hands?
2: There's been enough damage. Ruth! Ruth! Basement. I'd better take a gun. Ruth!
1: You'll hurt yourself. Ruth!
3: Ruth, no, David!
1: Ruth, come back!

0: Hello? Yes? Oh. Hello, Doctor. Well, I've been busy in the lab. No. No, there's nothing new. Just an experiment. No. Like so many experiments, it just didn't work out.
1: Eversharp Schick has just presented Boris Karloff in the first of the new series of mystery and terror stories, Lights Out. 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

0: Next week, Lights Out will bring you a story about the undead, the vampires who are doomed to wander alone through all eternity, seeking the blood of innocent ones. Be sure to listen next Wednesday night at the same time. Lights Out is produced and directed by Bill Lawrence. 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
3: News this hour from Town Hall, I'm Ron Taylor. Arriving at the White House, President Trump called his three-day trip to China a tremendous success after meeting with President Xi Jinping.
4: Mr. President, who benefited more from
5: the
4: trip?
5: All I can say is that was a great success. It was fantastic, Tim. We made great deals. We did great trade deals. We have great relationships. And a lot of things have happened, and you'll be hearing about them. But that was a tremendous success. I think it really was a historic moment. Thank you very much.
3: U.S. immigration officials say they've uncovered thousands of potential fraud cases tied to a program that lets international students work here.
6: Acting ICE Director Todd Lyons says investigators spent the last year targeting rampant fraud in the optional practical training program, which lets F1 students work up to 12 months or 24 months for STEM fields. Lyons says OPT ballooned into an uncontrollable guest worker pipeline, and officials have identified over 10,000 students claiming work with highly suspect employers, many tied to empty offices or houses listed as work sites in states from Virginia to Florida.
3: Correspondent Willie Nelson. Workers on New York's Long Island Railroad are officially on strike, paralyzing the busiest commuter rail system in North America. Labor unions representing about half the system's workers announced the walkout early this morning after negotiations with the Metropolitan Transportation Authority failed to produce a new contract. The five unions represent about half the system's 7,000 workers, including locomotive engineers, machinists, and signalmen. The strike forces roughly 250,000 people who ride the system each weekday to work either from home or find alternative routes to New York City from the Long Island suburbs. This means more cars on traffic-choked highways and longer work commutes. News and analysis at townhall.com.
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3: Longtime Tennessee Democrat Congressman Steve Cohen announces he will not run for re-election. Correspondent Bernie Bennett has this update.
8: Cohen of Tennessee announced on Friday that he signed a document requesting not to be included on the ballot in Tennessee's 9th Congressional District. The congressman described the district determined by, quote, new lines as, quote, nothing like the 9th District that I've represented. The Democratic primary in the district is scheduled for August. Cohen is ending his reelection bid after more than 19 years in Congress. He took office in early 2007. Bernie Bennett reporting.
3: New U.S. House districts in Florida are facing their first test in court. A state judge heard arguments yesterday on a request to block the new districts from being used in the midterm elections that are coming up. Several lawsuits contend the districts violate a state constitutional provision that goes against partisan gerrymandering. More news and analysis at townhall.com. Some parents would like to send their kids to school with a pencil rather than an iPhone.
9: They're worried about excessive screen time in schools and are pushing educators to go back to pencils and paper. In Pennsylvania's Lower Merion School District, 600 people signing a petition asking to preserve parents' ability to opt their children out of digital devices. But it is a battle. School board members say it's not feasible to let hundreds of students opt out of technology that is essential to the curriculum. Jason Walker reporting.
3: Brandon Clark's death raised countless questions. So far, there are a few answers. It probably will stay that way for a while. The Memphis Grizzlies forward was found dead inside a home near L.A. Monday, and drug paraphernalia was found at the residence. The 29-year-old Clark was pronounced dead at the scene. You'll find more on these stories, plus breaking news, at townhall.com.
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0: Hi, registered pharmacist Ben Fuchs here. I've been studying healthy bodies for 35 years, and what I've got to tell you may shock and surprise you, but if you listen up, it may change your life. One of the things that I noticed as a young pharmacist working in psychiatric hospitals was the fact that many of my patients were also dealing with movement disorders. As it turns out, these kinds of disturbing effects, which are difficult to treat and oftentimes incurable, are a common adverse reaction associated with regular dosing of antipsychotic medications. Doctors call this condition tardive dyskinesia, which basically means a delay in how the brain and nervous system process information associated with involuntary and out-of-control movements, especially involving the face, jaw, and tongue. One of the strategies doctors used to prevent tardive dyskinesia was dosing with antihistamines, which affect nerve signals that precede TK. As it turns out, these kinds of drugs, which are readily available over the counter and many folks use to alleviate the symptoms of colds and allergies, can have powerful effects on the brain. This was highlighted in a study published in the Journal of the American Medical Association, pointing to regular dosing with antihistamine drugs as a possible cause of dementias. If you're using antihistamines to counteract their side effects, or for any other reason, you may want to consider taking advantage of some non-toxic alternatives. Bioflavonoids found in all fruits and vegetables and herbs, and vitamin C have antihistamine properties, and probiotics also have histamine-lowering effects that can be helpful too. And correcting digestive problems, eliminating problem foods, and just eating less can help reduce the jerks and jolts of TK, help calm the body down, and is always a good idea no matter what your health challenge may be. 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
2: News this hour from Town Hall. I'm Ron Taylor. The U.S. Supreme Court has ruled on Virginia Democrats' redistricting efforts.
3: The Supreme Court has rejected a bid by Virginia Democrats hoping to restore a congressional map that would have given them a better chance to add four additional seats in the U.S. House. It leaves in place the Virginia High Court's decision striking down a constitutional amendment narrowly approved by voters. Virginia's Democratic Governor Abigail Spanberger says the state will hold this year's elections under the current districts. It's the latest twist in a partisan redistricting frenzy that kicked off last year, now supercharged by a Louisiana case in which the Supreme Court weakened the Voting Rights Act. Jennifer King, Washington.
2: There's talk of a possible indictment against a high-ranking Cuban official.
4: According to three people familiar with the matter, the Justice Department is preparing to seek an indictment against former Cuban President Raul Castro, and that the potential indictment is connected to Castro's alleged role in the 1996 shootdown of four planes operated by the Miami-based exile group Brothers to the Rescue. Prosecutors in Miami have been building cases against senior Cuban officials amid renewed pressure from South Florida Republicans and a pledge earlier this year by President Donald Trump to orchestrate a friendly takeover. I'm Lisa Dwyer.
2: Workers on New York's Long Island Railroad are officially on strike, paralyzing the busiest commuter rail system in North America. Labor unions representing about half the system's workers announcing the walkout early this morning after negotiations with the Metropolitan Transportation Authority failed to produce a new contract. The strike will force the roughly 250,000 people who ride the system each weekday to either work from home and find alternative routes into New York City from Long Island, more traffic, and longer commutes. News and analysis at townhall.com.
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6: Today, Dave, I'm here to tell everyone that I'm thinking of trying to do stand-up comedy. The great Count Dracula. How about this one, David? What do you call a duck with fangs?
7: I don't know. What do you call a duck with fangs?
6: Quackula. 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Okay, so maybe those the Count's jokes are a little bit rusty and everything. I've been around for a long 2,000+ years, long time.
7: Holy
6: but
7: mackerel.
6: I'm still having a hard time with the internet. You know, I go out to get onto the Amazon to buy candles and things for my pad. And I have a hard time with technology because I keep pressing the button that says, your account.
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2: The largest collection of Paul McCartney's personal artifacts ever publicly displayed is now part of a new exhibit at the Rock and Roll Hall of Fame in Cleveland, centering on his life after the Beatles and his band Wings. Senior Director of Museum and Archival Collections Andy Leach takes us on a tour of what visitors will get to see.
8: It's the largest collection of his personal artifacts ever publicly displayed. The first one covers from the beginning, 1970 through about 1972, and the second wall case covers 73 and 74. It's a recreation of the home that they have in Scotland. And Paul still owns that home, and this is a recreation of their kitchen with photos and some lyrics about Scotland and the country and some photos that Linda took. I think Wings leaves a legacy of, you know, a band that was centered around collaboration, creativity, risk-taking, experimentation, and just a brilliant, brilliant body of music.
2: More news at townhall.com. Concerns are mounting as another Ebola outbreak is confirmed in Congo, where dozens of people have already died. We hear more on this developing story from correspondent Kayleen Morgan, reporting from Johannesburg.
9: Officials say the outbreak is worrying because some cases have been detected near Bunia, a major city close to the borders of Uganda and South Sudan. Experts warn cross-border travel and ongoing insecurity in the region could make the virus harder to contain. Scientists are also investigating whether this may be a different Ebola strain than the one most current vaccines target. This is Congo's 17th recorded Ebola outbreak since the virus first emerged there in 1976. Ebola spreads through contact with infected bodily fluids and can cause fever, vomiting, and severe weakness. The disease can be deadly if not treated quickly.
2: 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I'm Ron Taylor.
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5: News this hour from Town Hall. I'm Ron Taylor. President Trump touted trade with China on his way home from Beijing after meeting with President Xi Jinping for 2 days. The president telling reporters aboard Air Force One that Boeing will make the first sale to China in nearly a decade.
6: A lot of great trade deals, including over 200 planes from Boeing with a promise of 750 planes, which will be by far the largest order ever if they do a good job with the 200, which I'm sure they will. And that's General Electric also, the engines. So they're buying General Electric. So it's approximately 400, 450 engines and 200 planes, and a promise of up to 750 if they do a good job.
5: An army brigade is no longer heading to Poland.
7: Several U.S. officials confirmed that 4,000 troops from an army brigade are no longer en route to Poland this week. The deployment was canceled after Defense Secretary Pete Hegseth signed a memo directing a brigade combat team to be moved out of Europe. While some troops had already been sent to Poland, some still in the U.S. were told shortly before departure not to travel to the airport. Another official said most of the Army unit's equipment had already made it to Europe and was sitting in ports. The Trump administration had previously said it was cutting U.S. forces in Germany only. I'm Lisa Dwyer.
5: Thousands of people are expected to gather in Montgomery, Alabama, to mobilize support for voting rights amid concerns about redistricting efforts. Organizers say states are moving to dismantle congressional districts that expand representation opportunities. The rally will begin in Selma and move to the Alabama Capitol. Participants and veterans of past struggles warn that recent legal decisions threaten decades of progress. News and analysis at townhall.com.
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5: Former movie mogul Harvey Weinstein's case ends with another mistrial after the jury deadlocked.
7: It was the third attempt for the closely watched Me Too era case involving Jessica Mann. A 2020 verdict was overturned and a jury deadlocked on Mann's rape charge in 2025. Prosecutors must now decide if they will go to trial for a fourth attempt. The jury had been weighing whether the former movie mogul raped actor and hairstylist Jessica Mann at a New York hotel in 2013. The defense argued that the encounter was consensual. Weinstein appeared in a wheelchair and didn't testify during the trial. He's been convicted of other sex crimes and will remain behind bars. I'm Jennifer King.
5: French singer and actor Claudine Longet has died at 84. She became infamous in the 1970s after being charged with the fatal shooting of her boyfriend, Olympic skier Vladimir Spider-Sabic, in 1976. She claimed the shooting was accidental. You'll find more news at townhall.com. A sacred piece of 9/11 steel is making its way across the country ahead of the 25th anniversary of the September 11th terrorist attacks at the World Trade Center.
2: A moving ceremony here in Atlanta as the 16,000-pound steel beam recovered from the South Tower of the World Trade Center arrives on a truck. Dan DeLeon with Tunnel to Towers says this beam symbolizes lives lost in the terrorist attack and the resilience of our country.
9: It's considered sacred because the bodies were never recovered, so it's literally a graveyard. It's important to the foundation, and it's very moving to see it and to be able to be a part of it.
2: Laura Winters, Atlanta.
5: Stocks fell from its records after higher oil prices sent a shiver through the bond market. The S&P 500 fell 1.2% yesterday. The Dow Jones Industrial Average dropped 1.1%, and the Nasdaq sank 1.5% at the closing bell. More on these stories at townhall.com. I'm Ron.
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2: But I have to tell you, Billy, there's one thing that I cannot stand, Billy, and today it became...
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2: People who don't make complete stops. That drives me crazy, and I make complete stops.
3: So you're telling me that they assume that you're going to do a California stop. Well, you know why, don't you?
2: Why?
3: Because you're Dave Michaels and you're a cool dude.
2: Oh, give me a break. Nothing is cooler than obeying the law, you guys.
3: Are you kidding me?
2: All I'm saying is that if you happen to be driving behind the KSEO vehicle, it makes complete stops. So keep that in mind and don't hit me, okay?
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2: All the time, every day, Billy. There's always mass confusion at the four-way stops when Dave's there because Dave makes complete stops like some kind of idiot.
3: 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He's going to stop. I know it.
2: He loves complete stops.
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6: This hour from Town Hall, I'm Ron Taylor. President Trump says he's not yet made a decision on whether a major sale of U.S. arms to Taiwan can move forward following his three-day trip to visit China.
7: The President Xi and I talked a lot about Taiwan. He thinks they cannot have anything to do with what they're doing. I mean, he's against very much what they're doing.
6: That brought reaction from members of the Republican Party. Congressman Brian Fitzpatrick says the U.S. should stand up for Taiwan and for democracy.
8: These are the fortresses of democracy, or they're on the front lines, and we have to protect and defend them. So I don't think we should do anything to undermine Taiwan's defense posture. We should be bolstering it, not weakening it, just like I feel that way with Ukraine and every democracy across the world. It's our job to protect and defend them.
6: Workers on New York's Long Island Railroad are officially on strike, paralyzing the biggest commuter rail system in North America. Labor unions representing about half the system's workers announced the walkout early this morning after negotiations with the Metropolitan Transportation Authority failed to produce a new contract. The strike will force the roughly 250,000 people who ride the system each weekday to either work from home or find alternative routes into New York City from its Long Island suburbs. The Supreme Court yesterday rejected Virginia's bid to restore a congressional map that would have given Democrats a chance to pick up four seats in the closely divided House of Representatives. The court's order, issued without any noted dissent, is the latest twist in the nation's mid-decade redistricting competition. Democratic Representative Steve Cohen of Tennessee is ending his bid for re-election. He's just the latest lawmaker to have his career upended by the redistricting battles that are sweeping across the country. Republicans in Tennessee this month enacted a new U.S. House map that carves up his majority black district. News and analysis at townhall.com.
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6: California's governor's primary is beginning to take shape.
13: Republicans are seeing encouraging signs in California's governor primary race. New mail ballot data shows GOP turnout running ahead of the 2022 midterms, while Democrat returns are falling behind. Former Fox News host Steve Hilton appears to be building an early lead over Riverside County Sheriff Chad Bianco in the Republican primary. President Trump has endorsed Hilton. Willie Nelson, Washington.
6: President Trump plans to build an exhibit of statues featuring prominent Americans right along the Potomac River. This project could spark a legal battle over bypassing the usual approval process for Washington's Monumental Corps. The president says the National Garden of American Heroes will be in West Potomac Park near several memorials. He describes the area as a totally barren field of prime waterfront real estate. More news at townhall.com. The stock market fell from its records and joined a worldwide drop for stocks after higher oil prices sent a shiver through the bond market. We hear more on yesterday's market activity from business correspondent Damian Parisi, filing this report from New York City.
14: Stocks fell from their recent records on Wall Street Friday. The S&P 500 fell 1.2% from its all-time highs set Thursday. The Dow fell 537 points, or 1.1%. The Nasdaq Composite fell 1.5% from its own record. The losses followed a slide for stocks in Europe and Asia. Technology stocks led the market lower. Rising oil prices also weighed on the market. Crude oil prices have surged and remain above $100 per barrel amid the war with Iran. That is fueling a rise in gasoline prices and inflation. Treasury yields jumped in the bond market. Damian Troisi, New York.
6: 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I'm Ron Taylor.
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18: You can't be my lover, baby. You ain't got the style. I'm gonna get some real gone love that'll drive a cool cat wild. I gotta move, roll it right on down.

0: Hi, registered pharmacist Ben Fuchs here. I've been studying healthy bodies for 35 years, and what I've got to tell you may shock and surprise you, but if you listen up, it may change your life. If you watch any TV these days, it's nearly impossible to avoid the ubiquitous commercials for prescription medicine. One of the most important questions we need to ask ourselves when we're watching is, what are the promoters of these pieces trying to accomplish? Whose health are they trying to improve, ours or their bottom lines? Recently, I saw one of these ads that I found particularly problematic. It was for a testosterone product that is supposed to treat something called low T, or low testosterone, where the manly hero explains the condition has nothing to do with us, it's just a number. And all you have to do to address this distressing dilemma is get a prescription and raise the number. The problem is, low T is not just about a number, it's about our bodies. And it's a sign that something is wrong, and it has everything to do with us. What's worse, all drugs have side effects. 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
2: News this hour from Town Hall. I'm Ron Taylor. Arriving at the White House yesterday, President Trump called his three-day trip to China a tremendous success after meeting with President Xi Jinping.
3: Mr. President, who benefited more from the trip?
4: All I can say is, that was a great success. It was fantastic, too. We made great deals. We did great trade deals. We have great relationships. And a lot of things have happened, and you'll be hearing about them. But that was a tremendous success. I think it really was a historic moment. Thank you very much.
2: U.S. immigration officials say they've uncovered thousands of potential fraud cases tied to a program that lets international students work here.
5: Acting ICE Director Todd Lyons says investigators spent the last year targeting rampant fraud in the optional practical training program, which lets F1 students work up to 12 months or 24 months for STEM fields. Lyons says OPT ballooned into an uncontrollable guest worker pipeline, and officials have identified over 10,000 students claiming work with highly suspect employers, many tied to empty offices or houses listed as work sites in states from Virginia to Florida.
2: Correspondent Willie Nelson. Workers on New York's Long Island Railroad have officially gone on strike, paralyzing the busiest commuter rail system in North America. Labor unions representing about half the system's workers announced the walkout early this morning after negotiations with the Metropolitan Transportation Authority failed to produce a new contract. The five unions represent about half the system's 7,000 workers. The strike will force the roughly 250,000 people who ride the system each workday to either work from home or find alternative routes into New York City from its Long Island suburbs. That means more traffic and longer work commutes. News and analysis at townhall.com.
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2: Longtime Tennessee Democratic Congressman Steve Cohen now announces that he will not run for re-election. More from correspondent Bernie Bennett with this update.
7: Cohen of Tennessee announced on Friday that he signed a document requesting not to be included on the ballot in Tennessee's 9th Congressional District. The congressman described the district determined by, quote, new lines as, quote, nothing like the 9th District that I've represented. The Democratic primary in the district is scheduled for August. Cohen is ending his re-election bid after more than 19 years in Congress. He took office in early 2007. Bernie Bennett reporting.
2: New U.S. House districts in Florida are facing their first test in court. A state judge heard arguments yesterday on a request to block the new districts from being used in the midterm elections. Several lawsuits contend the districts actually violate a state constitutional provision, going against partisan gerrymandering. Breaking news and analysis found at townhall.com. Some parents would like to send their kids to school with a pencil rather than an iPhone.
8: They're worried about excessive screen time in schools and are pushing educators to go back to pencils and paper. In Pennsylvania's Lower Merion School District, 600 people signing a petition asking to preserve parents' ability to opt their children out of digital devices. But it is a battle. School board members say it's not feasible to let hundreds of students opt out of technology that is essential to the curriculum. Jason Walker reporting.
2: Brandon Clark's death raised countless questions. So far, there are a few answers, and he'll probably stay that way for a while. The Memphis Grizzlies forward was found dead inside a home near Los Angeles Monday, and drug paraphernalia was found at the residence. The 29-year-old Clark was pronounced dead at the scene. You'll find more on these stories, plus breaking news at townhall.com.
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0: This is an important public service announcement for residents of Santa Cruz County. The county is currently reviewing proposals and regulations for battery energy storage systems, also known as BESS. These are large, industrial-scale battery facilities designed to store electricity, often generated by solar or wind, so it can be delivered later when demand is high or generation drops. Battery energy storage is becoming more common across California, but getting the location right is critical. Last year, a battery energy storage facility at Moss Landing experienced a thermal runaway and fire, drawing attention to the risks associated with large lithium-ion battery systems. Incidents like that highlight why site selection, emergency response planning, access to water, and proximity to existing infrastructure all need careful consideration. In Santa Cruz County, several potential locations have been discussed, including areas near Minto Road in Watsonville and near Aptos High School. These locations have raised questions because of their proximity to homes, schools, farmlands, waterways, and environmentally sensitive areas. Battery storage facilities are often placed near existing power substations and typically require access to large amounts of water. If you choose to contact your county supervisor, you can ask questions about safety standards, emergency response planning, and environmental impacts, and you can suggest that battery energy storage projects be located in areas that minimize risk to people, property, and sensitive land. To learn more, the easiest way is to search online for Santa Cruz County BESS. You can also contact the Santa Cruz County Board of Supervisors directly. The phone number is 831-454-2200. You can email the board at boardofsupervisors@santacruzcountyca.gov or email your individual supervisor. Those email addresses are also listed on the county website. Battery energy storage is a complex issue with long-term implications for public safety, land use, and the environment. Please take the time to stay informed and make your voice heard on decisions that will shape the future of Santa Cruz County.
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3: News this hour from Town Hall. I'm Ron Taylor. The U.S. Supreme Court has ruled on Virginia Democrats' redistricting efforts.
4: The Supreme Court has rejected a bid by Virginia Democrats hoping to restore a congressional map that would have given them a better chance to add four additional seats in the U.S. House. It leaves in place the Virginia High Court's decision striking down a constitutional amendment narrowly approved by voters. Virginia's Democratic Governor Abigail Spanberger says the state will hold this year's elections under the current districts. It's the latest twist in a partisan redistricting frenzy that kicked off last year, now supercharged by a Louisiana case in which the Supreme Court weakened the Voting Rights Act. Jennifer King, Washington.
3: There's talk of a possible indictment against a high-ranking Cuban official.
5: According to three people familiar with the matter, the Justice Department is preparing to seek an indictment against former Cuban President Raul Castro, and that the potential indictment is connected to Castro's alleged role in the 1996 shootdown of four planes operated by the Miami-based exile group Brothers to the Rescue. Prosecutors in Miami have been building cases against senior Cuban officials amid renewed pressure from South Florida Republicans and a pledge earlier this year by President Donald Trump to orchestrate a friendly takeover. I'm Lisa Dwyer.
3: Workers on New York's Long Island Railroad are officially on strike, paralyzing the busiest commuter rail system in North America. Labor unions representing about half the system's workers announced the walkout early this morning after negotiations with the Metropolitan Transportation Authority failed to produce a new contract. The strike will force the roughly 250,000 people who ride the system each weekday to either work from home or find alternative routes into New York City from its Long Island suburbs, causing traffic jams and choked highways. News and analysis at townhall.com.
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3: The largest collection of Paul McCartney's personal artifacts ever publicly displayed is now part of a new exhibit at the Rock and Roll Hall of Fame in Cleveland, centering on his life after the Beatles and his band Wings. Senior Director of Museum and Archival Collections Andy Leach takes us on a tour of what visitors get to see.
7: It's the largest collection of his personal artifacts ever publicly displayed. The first one covers from the beginning, 1970 through about 1972, and the second wall case covers 73 and 74. It's a recreation of the home that they have in Scotland. And Paul still owns that home, and this is a recreation of their kitchen with photos and some lyrics about Scotland and the country and some photos that Linda took. I think Wings leaves a legacy of, you know, a band that was centered around collaboration, creativity, risk-taking, experimentation, and just a brilliant, brilliant body of music.
3: More news at townhall.com. Concerns are mounting as another Ebola outbreak is confirmed in Congo, where dozens of people have already died there. We hear more on this developing story from correspondent Kayleen Morgan, reporting from Johannesburg.
8: Officials say the outbreak is worrying because some cases have been detected near Bunia, a major city close to the borders of Uganda and South Sudan. Experts warn cross-border travel and ongoing insecurity in the region could make the virus harder to contain. Scientists are also investigating whether this may be a different Ebola strain than the one most current vaccines target. This is Congo's 17th recorded Ebola outbreak since the virus first emerged there in 1976. Ebola spreads through contact with infected bodily fluids and can cause fever, vomiting, and severe weakness. The disease can be deadly if not treated quickly.
3: You'll find more on these stories at townhall.com. I'm Ron Taylor reporting.
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0: Hi, registered pharmacist Ben Fuchs here. I've been studying healthy bodies for 35 years, and what I've got to tell you may shock and surprise you, but if you listen up, it may change your life.
1: Alpha-lipoic acid is one of the most important pain-relieving nutrients you could ever use. It's even featured on the Memorial Sloan Kettering Cancer Center's website in an article that discusses its intravenous use to treat peripheral neuropathy. Peripheral neuropathy literally means painful nerves in the extremities or the periphery of the body. And if this is something you're dealing with, you'd be wise to consider using a couple or 200 or 300 milligrams of alpha-lipoic acid on a daily basis. According to Dr. Beth Lay, alpha-lipoic acid can not only improve various markers of nerve health associated with diabetic peripheral neuropathy, but it can actually reverse nerve damage in the extremities. What's more, alpha-lipoic acid can help prevent the deterioration of the visual nerve cells. The eyes are very sensitive to effects of light oxidation in response to the sun, and both cataracts and macular degeneration can be the result of long-term breakdown from solar radiation as well as deficiencies in antioxidants. The poor sugar control that is the predominant characteristic of diabetes can ultimately lead to significant vision loss and even blindness. And alpha-lipoic acid, because of its powerful antioxidant and blood sugar stabilizing effects, can help provide important eye health benefits. Alpha-lipoic acid may also potentize insulin, thereby improving the sugar chemistry of the eye, and a 100 to 200 milligram daily dose of alpha-lipoic acid can be a diabetic's and his eye's best friend. Pharmacist Ben here, urging you to go to KSCOHealth.com to order Beyond Tangy Tangerine, the Healthy Start Pack, and other nutritional supplements that I personally use and recommend. 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
3: Breaking news at Town Hall. I'm Bob Agnew in Washington. The release of formerly classified government files on unidentified flying objects has now renewed online and social media speculation about UFOs. But on the Salem News program this week on Capitol Hill with Tony Perkins, House Speaker Mike Johnson, who holds the highest security clearances in Washington, says don't look for little green men anytime soon.
4: You can trust your Bible, Tony. I don't think there's any room for alien beings on other planets, okay? I mean, that's our worldview, and I think that's backed up by the facts. I've never seen anything that made me question any of that. Things like this take off online, and conspiracy theorists run wild with it. But look, I can assure you, if there were little green men somewhere within the federal government's possession, you would have known about it long before now. Okay.
3: Speaker Johnson's complete interview will be heard when This Week on Capitol Hill is broadcast, beginning at 10 a.m. Eastern Time today on the Salem News Channel. Iran's foreign minister says a lack of trust remains the biggest obstacle in negotiations to end the war with the United States. President Trump earlier this week dismissed Iran's latest formal proposal as what he called garbage. Ken Lormond has more on the U.S. effort to keep an eye on Iran's nuclear progress.
5: President Trump says the U.S. is closely monitoring Iran's nuclear material, highlighting Space Force surveillance that can identify individuals approaching storage in real time. He called securing that material a top priority and warned of decisive military action if Iranian forces try to access it. He is urging Tehran to comply with nuclear agreements.
3: This correspondent Ken Lorman reporting the Supreme Court has rejected Virginia's bid to restore a congressional map that would have given Democrats a chance to pick up four additional seats in the closely divided House of Representatives in the midterm elections. More from townhall.com.
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3: Pain. Nations across Asia are pushing for the use of more biofuels in transportation.
7: The idea is to slash dependence on imported fossil fuels, which have been disrupted by the Iran war. Asia is hardest hit by the ongoing energy shock, since most of the fossil fuel shipments through the now closed Strait of Hormuz were Asia bound. India is considering allowing vehicles to run on 85% or even 100% ethanol. Meanwhile, Indonesia and Malaysia are both racing to increase fuel blending with similar ambitions of cutting back on imported fuels. Keith Peters reporting.
3: Walmart and Amazon are racing to speed up order deliveries in rural areas of the U.S. Small cities and towns are a rich source of untapped sales for whichever retailer builds a loyal base of online shoppers. In fact, analysts at investment bank Morgan Stanley estimate the underserved market could amount to about $1 trillion annually. Breaking news at townhall.com. Concerns are mounting as another Ebola outbreak is confirmed in Congo, with dozens of people already dead.
8: Officials say the outbreak is worrying because some cases have been detected near Bunia, a major city close to the borders of Uganda and South Sudan. Experts warn cross-border travel and ongoing insecurity in the region could make the virus harder to contain. Scientists are also investigating whether this may be a different Ebola strain than the one most current vaccines target. This is Congo's 17th recorded Ebola outbreak since the virus first emerged there in 1976. Ebola spreads through contact with infected bodily fluids and can cause fever, vomiting, and severe weakness. The disease can be deadly if not treated quickly.
3: Workers on New York's Long Island Railroad are on strike, paralyzing the busiest commuter rail system in all of North America. Labor unions representing about half the system's workers announced a walkout early today. More of these stories at Town Hall.
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1: A fez is something that you would see Laurel and Hardy wear.
2: That is one of the dumbest hats I've ever seen.
1: Now, Dave, don't. No, you can't say that.
2: That hat sets me off. I can't hold it back anymore.
1: Fez,
2: if you wear one of those hats, you look like a fool. This is what the Shriners guys wear.
1: Yes, and on at the Sons of the Desert, which I was a proud member of the Laurel and Hardy Society, we wear fezes. We are the Sons of the Desert, having the times of our lives. I'll stop singing now.
2: These types of hats seem to me impractical because you have all that space there above your head, but they never have a little storage compartment in there. I mean, you can keep your keys in there.
1: You could. You could hide a lot of things up in there.
2: Then you can't get into your car because it'll knock your hat off. How many chicks did you get, Billy? How many women were hanging out with you guys?
1: Excuse me, what? Oh, you mean at the Laurel and Hardy?
2: Wherever they wear these hats,
1: Club
2: Billy,
1: Society?
2: I have a theory that these are women repellent.
1: Okay, look.
2: These repel
1: the
2: women.
1: Only lady that I ever met was Stan Laurel's daughter.
2: Did she say, take off that stupid hat?
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4: Breaking news at Town Hall, I'm Bob Agnew in Washington. The Supreme Court has rejected Virginia's bid to restore a congressional map drawn up in favor of Democrats. It would have given them a chance to pick up four additional seats in the closely divided House of Representatives in the upcoming midterms. The court's order on Friday left in place a lower court ruling from the Virginia State Supreme Court that also struck down the constitutional amendment by which majority Democrats sought to temporarily redraw congressional districts in their favor. RNC Chairman Joe Gruters, meanwhile, says he's confident his party can do well in the upcoming elections.
5: We're just executing the plan that we laid out, and this is all expected. But yes, you know, for a while there, it looked like we were getting kicked in the shins in a lot of ways, but we're slowly doing what we need to do to prepare for these upcoming midterms. And I think now more than ever, we have a chance to defy history.
4: Gruters believes Republicans can defy the historical trend of losses in the midterms for whichever party controls the White House. He spoke this week with the Salem Radio Network. The ultra-wealthy now have one more reason to think about leaving New York City, as Ken Lorman reports.
6: Governor Kathy Hochul and Mayor Zoran Mandani are backing a levy on New York City's second homes worth $5 million or more. Critics, including real estate agents and economists, warn the move could chill the market and hurt middle and lower income residents. Even the New York Times has reservations, pointing to London's experience as a cautionary tale for New York. There, similar taxes cut prices and tax revenue. Ken Lorman reporting.
4: Workers on New York's Long Island Railroad are on strike, paralyzing the busiest commuter rail system in all of North America today. The strike will force roughly 250,000 people who ride the system each weekday to either work from home or find different ways to get into the city. More from Town Hall.
7: Is the truth out there? 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
4: Los Angeles Mayor Karen Bass is facing criticism after comments about homelessness. Here's correspondent Ron Taylor.
8: Bass drew criticism after arguing that unhoused residents need comprehensive health care, including dental care, because, as she puts it, you can't succeed without teeth. Seen by many as out of touch amid high taxes and broader policy concerns, the remark has fueled momentum for Spencer Pratt's common sense messaging in the heated mayoral race.
4: That is Ron Taylor reporting. $1 trillion, that's how much some say the untapped market is for sales in rural areas currently underserved by major online retailers. Now both Walmart and Amazon are scrambling to speed up deliveries to smaller U.S. towns and cities. Demand said to be on the rise in part due to larger numbers of remote workers living and working on the fringes of major metro areas. You'll find breaking news and analysis at townhall.com. New exhibit up and running at the Rock and Roll Hall of Fame in Cleveland, centering on Paul McCartney's life after the Beatles and his band Wings.
9: It's the largest collection of his personal artifacts ever publicly displayed.
4: The museum senior director of museum and archival collections, Andy Leach, says the display, Paul McCartney and Wings, comes in two parts.
9: The first one covers from the beginning, 1970 through about 1972, and the second wall case covers 73 and 74. It's a recreation of the home that they have in Scotland. And Paul still owns that home, and this is a recreation of their kitchen with photos and some lyrics about Scotland and the country and some photos that Linda took. I think Wings leaves a legacy of, you know, a band that was centered around collaboration, creativity, risk-taking, experimentation, and just a brilliant, brilliant body of music.
4: You'll find more on these stories at Town.

0: nothing much wrong with the guy we're carrying, is there, Doc?
1: Oh, not too much, Steve. Fracture of the right arm and right ankle. I had more trouble with his wife and two partners. They wanted to ride along to the hospital in his ambulance.
0: That's all I need, passengers.
1: Yeah.
0: Hey, what happened to the guy we got in back?
1: Auto accident. He had his wife and two partners in the car and tried to wrap it around an elevated pillar. He's a funny guy. He fought against my giving him a hypodermic.
0: I wonder why.
1: No reason. No good reason, that is. He kept saying, "No hypo. Please, doctor, I'll be murdered before I get to the hospital if you give me a hypo." That's nothing, though. Shock hysteria brought on by the accident, that's all.
0: I wonder why a guy would think someone was going to kill him.
1: He didn't know what he was saying. He kept mumbling about no hypo right up to the time we closed the doors in the back. Don't you remember?
0: I remember him saying something, but I didn't pay any attention. Well, here we are.
1: Yep. I'll have this back door open in a jiffy and our friend fixed up before he knows it. He thought somebody was trying to murder him.
0: EW, doctor?
1: Emergency ward, Steve. Sure. What else could it be? Well, I'll hop in and grab the top part of the stretcher. Now, stay right here and get ready to grab it, Steve.
0: I'm ready. Shove it down.
1: Oh, Steve. Steve.
0: Yeah, Doc? What is it, Doc?
1: We don't mark this case, EW, for the emergency ward. He's got a knife stuck in his right side. He's DOA.
2: What?
1: Yeah. Dead on arrival.

0: Sergeant Heath, that's all I can tell you. I could swear he was alive when we put him into that ambulance. Nobody could have got in when we were en route here, and yet that knife was sticking in him when I opened the door.
1: That's what I like. A nice, simple murder. Why did I have to be a homicide detective?
2: Hey, Chief, the district attorney just walked in.
1: That's all I need. Okay, Doc, you can go. Stick around in case I need you.
0: Yes, Sergeant, I'll be here.
3: Hello, Heath.
1: Hi, Mr. Markham. Well, we got another one.
4: I know, I've got the whole story. Only it's not possible that a man with nothing more serious than a couple of fractures is alive when he's put into an ambulance and dead when the ambulance reaches its destination.
1: Don't I know it isn't possible? Sure, we got suspects. We got the guy's wife and his two partners, but how can I tell who if I don't even know how?
4: I think maybe this might be a case for Philo Vance.
1: Oh, now, wait a minute, D.A. We don't need Vance snooping around here.
4: That's what you said in the Bishop murder case and the Green murder and the Canary murder cases. But he was the one who solved them.
1: Oh, he was lucky. Look, D.A., give us 24 hours. Then maybe I won't mind Vance.
4: You won't mind Vance? I'm going to ask him to work on this case. Maybe he won't mind you.

0: Hmm. What time is it, Miss Deering?
1: 1 minute to 5, Mr. Vance.
0: Thank you, Miss Deering. Are you through the letters I dictated?
1: They're on your desk, Mr. Vance. Will that be all?
0: For the next 30 seconds.
1: And then?
0: And then, Miss Deering, it'll be 5 o'clock, and a coach and four drives up. I remember to call you Ellen, and you forget to call me Mr. Vance. Well, 30 seconds are up.
1: I'm glad, Vance. Now we can be ourselves. Where are you taking me tonight?
0: Well, to dinner, for one thing. I never starve my women. No good private investigator would. It might lead to a private investigation.
2: Hello, is anybody home?
1: Oh, sounds like your friend the district attorney's in the outer office, Vance.
0: Markham, we're in here.
2: Hello there, you two.
0: How are you?
1: Hello, Markham.
2: Well, Ellen, I see it's after 5 o'clock.
1: Because I'm sitting on Vance's desk, I always sit here.
0: Chairs are so uncomfortable, Markham. And incidentally, how are you?
2: Incidentally, I'm fine. Actually, not so good.
0: Problems?
2: A problem. Vance, will you help us on a case?
1: Police are puzzled in mysterious murder.
2: Now look, Vance. A man named James Dalton was driving his car this afternoon when he had an accident. In the car were his wife and his two business partners, Ed Edwards and Bill Graves.
0: Mm-hmm.
2: Dalton was the only one injured, and an ambulance was called.
1: That's easy. The butler did it.
0: Go on, please, Markham. My secretary will be applying for unemployment insurance if she interrupts again.
2: Well, the ambulance doctor says Dalton was alive when he gave him a hypodermic and put him in the ambulance. But he was dead with a knife in his side when the ambulance arrived.
0: I don't suppose it could have been suicide or anybody hiding in the ambulance.
2: You know better than that, or I wouldn't be here, Vance. No, suicide is out because the man's right arm was fractured and the knife was in his right side.
0: Mm.
2: There were no fingerprints. That's all I can tell you because that's all I know.
0: You said this Jim Dalton's two partners were with him. Partners in what?
2: A costume jewelry firm, the Eagle Manufacturing Company. What do you think, Vance? Sounds intriguing, doesn't it?
0: What about your police? How does Sergeant Heath feel about your coming to me? Or doesn't he know?
1: What he means is, can they expect the usual non-cooperation from the sergeant?
0: Miss Deering, haven't you a letter to type or something?
1: The name is Ellen, and the answer is no.
2: Filing, perhaps, Miss Deering?
1: Oh, ganging up on me, eh?
2: Vance?
0: Yes?
2: If the doctor gave Dalton a hypodermic just before he placed the poor fellow in the ambulance, and then the ambulance doors were closed, how could the man have been murdered?
0: It certainly sounds intriguing, Markham. And you might be interested to know I'm working on this case as of this minute.
1: Oh, he doesn't fool me. He's taking this case because he knows already who killed Dalton.
0: On the contrary, Ellen. I'm taking the case because I haven't even the slightest idea of how it was done.
3: Mr. Edwards and Mr. Philo Vance would like to see you. Yes, sir, right away. You may go in. That door there.
0: Thank you.
4: Mr. Vance?
0: Yes, Mr. Edwards, I suppose. Mm. How do you do?
4: How do you do? And how can I help you, Mr. Vance?
0: Mr. Edwards, you're one of the partners of the Eagle Manufacturing Company.
4: That's right.
0: I'm investigating the murder of your partner, Jim Dalton.
4: Well, what do you want of me?
0: Just some information, that's all. I'm trying to figure out how he was killed.
4: I've told all I know to the police, and all I know is nothing. I told the cops I had no idea who could have killed him, and I don't.
0: The police inquired about partnership insurance.
4: Sure, sure, and we had it. A lot of it. But Jim had life insurance, too, and Mrs. Dalton gets that. And I didn't tell this to the police, but the Daltons haven't been getting on for years.
0: Well, it seems I'm getting somewhere.
4: I hope you are. Do you mind telling me just where you're getting?
0: Not at all. I'm getting myself out of your office and over to see Mrs. James Dalton.
3: Why don't you stop bothering me? Why? Haven't I had enough with the police all afternoon?
0: Mrs. Dalton, I'm not here to bother you or anybody. I only want to do what I can to find out how your husband was killed and to see that his murderer doesn't go unpunished.
3: You say the police don't know how the murder was committed. Well, neither do I. Ed and Bill and I saw poor Jim last, but it couldn't be either of them. They both loved Jim almost as much as I did.
0: According to them, maybe that wasn't so much.
3: What?
0: Well, Mr. Edwards seemed to think there might have been trouble between you and your husband.
3: He told you that? All right, there was. Now I'll tell you something. They both wanted to get Jim out of the firm. They needed his money to get them started a year ago, but they're doing well now and didn't need him at all. And they hated him. Both of them did.
0: Why didn't you mention this before, Mrs. Dalton?
3: Because I didn't believe that... I didn't know what to believe. All I wanted was to be let alone.
0: You haven't been very helpful, Mrs. Dalton. I believe the murder was the result of coincidence. How it was done, I don't know. But somebody wanted to murder your husband and saw his chance after the accident.
3: But how could he have been murdered inside an ambulance?
0: I don't know. Wish I did.
3: Do you drive a car, Mr. Vance?
0: What?
3: A car. Do you drive one?
0: Why, yes. What about it?
3: Nothing. Or something. Depending on how clever you are. I drive. I'm a very good driver. I'm good at a lot of things. Does what I've just said mean anything to you?
0: Frankly, no. I think you're trying to tell me something, but I don't get it. I know only one thing, Mrs. Dalton. That somewhere along the line, your husband's murderer made a mistake. All murderers do. And my job is to find out what that mistake was. Does Steve always drive this fast, Doctor?
5: Well, ambulances are made for speed, Mr. Vance. You're not nervous, are you?
0: Nervous? No. Anxious. Anxious to get some information and then get out of here before we have an accident and need an ambulance.
5: Well, you grabbed me just as we got this emergency call, Mr. Vance. It was your idea to come along, you know.
0: I know. The least I should get out of this Mercy Messenger, which rides more like a roller coaster, is some information.
5: Well, I don't know a thing, Vance.
0: Nobody seems to know anything on this case. Doctor, you're interning at the hospital, aren't you?
5: Yes, part of my training before I go out to practice.
0: You don't make much money, do you?
5: That's a pretty stupid question. Of course I don't. And look, Vance, you're wasting your time with me. All right, you don't know how this murder was done. Well, neither do I. Nobody knows except the murderer, and you've got three pretty good suspects, if you ask me.
0: I wasn't aware that I had asked you, but go ahead.
5: Well, there are those two partners, Edwards and Graves. All you have to do is take a look at either one of them. And you'll know he'd think nothing of shoving a knife into somebody. And they're both smart enough to have figured out a trick way, too.
0: Agreed.
5: Then take Mrs. Dalton. I watched her when she came down there to the hospital. She's a manic depressive if I ever saw one. Or has all the symptoms, anyhow.
0: Psychopathic?
5: Definitely. Intervals of exaltation and depression. Clever mind. Superiority complex. Changes from one subject to another without reason. And maybe you don't know this, but manics are potential murderers.
0: That's very interesting, Doctor. Thank you very much. But getting back to your not making a lot of money and that question I asked you, which you thought was stupid.
5: Yes?
0: Maybe it isn't so stupid, Doctor. Jim Dalton's death meant a lot of money to several people. One of them might have been willing to spend a little of it on you to make sure Dalton died.
6: Wait a minute.
4: Hello, Bill. Surprised to see your partner after business hours?
6: Yeah, Ed. Kind of. Come in.
4: Thanks. I came by to congratulate you, Bill. That was a nice, clean job you did on our ex-partner. I don't know how you did it. Frankly, I don't care.
6: You think I killed him?
4: I know you did. Couldn't very well talk about this at the shop, what with cops and that Vance guy hanging around, but I can now. So, congratulations and thanks.
6: I could say the same thing to you, and mean it more, Ed. I know you killed Jim.
4: That's all right, kid. I don't blame you for not admitting it to me. We don't like each other, and we never did, but I still say you did a good job.
6: Look, I don't have to stand for you accusing me of murder.
4: No, that's true, you don't. Suppose we sit down and you tell me how you did it.
6: You get out of here!
4: And if I don't, what'll you do? Murder me, too?
6: Well, you dirty... I'll fix you.
4: Keep your hands off me. Yeah. Get them off!
6: I'll take care of you later, Edwards. Who's there?
7: Anybody mind if I come in?
6: Who are you?
4: Oh, hello, Mr. Vance, Bill and I were just talking. You know my partner, Bill Graves, Carlo Vance.
0: How do you do?
6: Hi.
0: You mentioned, Edwards, that you and Graves here were just talking. I'm sorry, but I couldn't help overhearing, even a block away. Having trouble, boys?
6: Nothing we need you to fix.
0: I only dropped in to talk to you a minute, Mr. Graves. You see, gentlemen, I expect to have a solution of the Dalton murder by morning. Is it just barely possible that one of you won't sleep so well tonight? What?

This is District Attorney Markham. The Eagle murder case is proving one of the most baffling crimes in our records. Even Philo Vance, whom I asked to take the case last evening, has been able only to corroborate what we already know. That James Dalton was injured in an auto smash-up. That his wife and two business partners were in the car but were unhurt. That an ambulance doctor administered a hypodermic against Dalton.

0: from his mother saying why he was late.
1: I sure will.
0: It's unlocked. Oh, Vance must be getting forgetful. Wow! What hit this place a cyclone? And fast asleep in my chair. Mr. Vance. Vance? Darling.
2: Oh, hello, Alvin.
0: Good morning, Mr. Vance. I trust you slept well in my chair all night. What happened here? It looks like a literary version of a pillow fight. Who's been throwing books around?
2: I have. That is, I haven't been throwing them around. I've been reading them.
0: All night?
2: Practically. Very interesting books. Psychiatric studies.
0: Psychiatric?
2: Mental cases, Miss Deering.
0: Preparing an autobiography, Vance.
2: Mr. Vance? It's after 9 o'clock, remember? And the answer to your question is no. I've been doing some very interesting, if as yet unproductive, research. Take a letter, Miss Deering.
0: I will if you'll let me borrow my chair and desk.
2: Sorry. Here you are. Sit down.
0: Thank you. And now, Mr. Vance?
2: Letter to F.X. Markham, District Attorney. Usual heading, Dear So-and-so.
0: Dear District or Dear Attorney?
2: Dear Frank. Here are the facts I've uncovered in the Dalton murder.
0: Got it. Go ahead.
2: Oh, I wish I could. I haven't even a theory.
0: Well, that's just as well, because I can't take theories in shorthand.
2: Let's see. The ambulance doctor could have killed Dalton. Edwards might have, Graves might have, and Mrs. Dalton might have. But how? How? How?
0: You're in a rut, Mr. Vance.
2: I'm in a dilemma, Miss Deering. All four had possible motives, but none of them had any opportunity to stab Dalton inside that ambulance. Not even the ambulance doctor. He wouldn't have had time enough. Apparently, it was impossible for anyone to stab Dalton after he was put in the ambulance, so... Ellen!
0: Miss Deering, please.
2: Ellen, I've got it.
0: What?
2: Dalton wasn't stabbed after he was put in the ambulance. He was stabbed before.
0: Before?
2: Ellen, get this picture. Dalton is on a stretcher.
0: Yes.
2: He's just had a hypodermic. He's just about to pass out. His two partners are on one side of the stretcher, his wife on the other. Just as Dalton is lapsing into a coma, one of them sticks the knife in him.
0: Vance, it could have happened that way.
2: Listen, it could have been done without anyone seeing it, too. Ellen, that's it.
0: Well, maybe, but it only eliminates the ambulance doctor, that's all.
2: That's right. Now, let's see. Let's take the partners. Edwards and Graves have violent tempers. They were almost at each other's throats when I saw them yesterday. Mrs. Dalton, unless the ambulance doctor and I are very much mistaken, is a manic depressive.
0: A whoic what if?
2: Manic depressive.
0: Oh.
2: A form of psychopathic instability. She's got some of the symptoms, jumps from one subject to another for no reason, overdeveloped sense of superiority, morbid, depressed. That's what I was reading up on last night.
0: And are manic, or whatever they are, murderers?
2: They could be, according to what I've read about them. They can be switched away from murder, though, to another thought in a second.
0: Maybe Mrs. Dalton forgot to throw the switch.
2: Maybe. But it might not have been Mrs. Dalton at all. Dalton was stabbed in the right side. We know now he was stabbed just before he was put into the ambulance. Whoever was on the right side of the stretcher did the stabbing.
0: Vance, you're wonderful. I'll never commit a murder while you're alive.
2: Thanks. You may now tear up your notes, Miss Deering, and get Mr. Markham on the telephone. Ask him to please have everybody concerned in the same place on the same corner where the accident happened yesterday.
3: Sure, Mr. Vance. This is just the way it was. The ambulance was parked right there where it is now. Only there was a crowd around. The doc and the driver had the stretcher in their hands just the way they have now.
2: Thanks, officer.
4: Look, Vance, you know this is a lot of nonsense, don't you?
2: Maybe you're going to wish it was, Mr. Edwards.
5: Maybe you're going to wish you hadn't started any of this, Vance.
2: Somebody's going to wish that. But it won't be me, Mr. Graves. Mrs. Dalton?
6: I'm here, Mr. Vance.
2: Now listen, all three of you. I want you to take the positions alongside the stretcher that you were in yesterday. Now, please. Doctor?
4: Oh, yes, Mr. Vance. Right, I'm here.
2: You were carrying the back end of the stretcher just as you're doing now?
4: Exactly, sir.
2: Okay. Now, Mrs. Dalton.
6: Yes?
2: And you, Graves and Edwards.
7: Yeah?
2: Is that the position you were in yesterday while the stretcher was being carried to the ambulance? Mrs. Dalton on the right side and the men on the left?
7: Yeah, that's right. I believe that's right.
2: You'll remember Mr. Dalton was stabbed in the right side. Did you get that? The right side.
6: Wait, I wasn't on the right side at all. I was on the other side of the stretcher. I walked alongside the stretcher on the other side, where Edwards and Graves are now.
4: That dame's crazy, Vance. We were on the left side, Bill and I, weren't we, Bill?
6: Don't listen to them. They're trying to make it look like I killed my husband. I was on his left side, I swear it. Doctor, please, you must remember, you must believe me. I swear to you, I was standing on the left

0: out of the stretcher.
1: What about it, Doctor?
2: I think she's right, Max. Yes, I'm sure of it. When we were putting Dalton into the ambulance, Steve had the head part of the stretcher, and I had the foot part, and... Yes, I remember Mrs. Dalton on my left.
1: You're sure you were there, on the left side, Mrs. Dalton?
0: I'm positive. Edwards and Graves were on the right side. And that proves they murdered my husband.
1: On the contrary, Mrs. Dalton. It proves that you did.
3: She did. What, Mr. Vance?
0: So you figured that out, did you, Mr. Vance? All right, nobody move. Nobody, I said.
1: That gun of yours might go off. I'd be careful if I were you, Mrs. Dalton.
0: I'd be more careful if I were you, Mr. Vance. Or any of you. Turn around. What? All of you, turn around, I said.
3: She ain't kidding.
0: That's better. I'm getting away from here, and I'll shoot the first one that turns his head. Remember, I'll shoot the first one that moves.
4: What do we do, Mr. Vance?
1: You can make your own plans, officer. Personally, I am not moving. Hello, Vance speaking.
5: Vance, this is Markham. Just wanted to tell you that we haven't been able to pick up Mrs. Dalton yet.
1: You will. She can't get very far.
5: Aren't you worried? Don't you think she'll try to kill you? After all, you spoiled her perfect murder.
1: She won't come up here, Markham. Her first job is to keep out of the way of the police. She won't waste time looking for revenge. Good night, Markham.
5: Good night. I'll let you know if anything happens.
0: So I won't waste time looking for revenge, Mr. Vance. I don't consider it a waste of time. I don't know a better way to spend the next few minutes than to use it killing you.
1: Hello, Mrs. Dalton. Pretty gun you have there.
0: You don't fool me any with that unconcerned way of talking. I'm going to kill you, and you know it.
1: You know, of course, that people who are going to commit murder don't generally talk to their victims. They just shoot.
0: I don't care about people generally. I'm an individual. Smart enough to have committed murder and gotten away with it if it hadn't been for you. And smart enough to have slipped in here, kill you, and still get away.
1: It wouldn't do any good for me to say I don't think so.
0: Not a bit.
1: I didn't think so, but it was worth a try. Your hands are shaking, Mrs. Dalton.
0: They're as steady as a rock, and you know it. I have complete control over my nerves.
1: Manic depressive. Exactly what I thought. Overdeveloped sense of superiority.
0: Manic depressive?
1: Certainly, all the symptoms. You're insane, you know.
0: What?
1: Oh, it's true. Manic depressive. Singleness of thought on one subject. Can't get it out of her mind. Acute concentration.
0: You mean if I came here to kill you, I couldn't change my mind?
1: You couldn't even talk about anything else. Fashions, for instance.
0: What about fashions?
1: That dress you're wearing. It's an original.
0: I designed it. You know, at first I wanted it to have pleats down the right side. See? I can talk about something else. I'm not insane. I'm not, I tell you.
1: I hear you, Mrs. Dalton.
0: This dress is my favorite. I designed it first with pleats on the side. I'll show you how it would look with them, but you won't like it. I planned them down here. I won't need this gun. And you can see for yourself that it throws the lines of the dress off. There. Admit it. The pleats wouldn't be right, would they?
1: Your gun's on the floor, Mrs. Dalton.
0: Of course it is. I threw it there. Those pleats, Vance, they wouldn't be right, would they? They wouldn't really be right, would they? Mr. Vance, those pleats wouldn't be right, would they? Answer me.
1: In a second, Mrs. Dalton, as soon as I pick up your gun. There. Now about the pleats. I'll tell you what I think about them on the way downtown.
0: You won't answer me. You tricked me. I came up here to kill you and you tricked me. But it doesn't matter. You can take me to the police, but I'll find a way of getting out of jail. I'm clever. Believe me, I can do it.
1: Can you? Well, the sooner we get you into jail, the sooner you can try. Shall we go, Mrs. Dalton?

0: It's still a few minutes to nine, Van, so before we get down to business, will you clean up a point or two for me?
1: About the Dalton murder, Ellen?
0: Mm-hmm.
1: Well, if I can before 9 o'clock, I will.
0: Well, let's hurry, then. When Mrs. Dalton came up to your apartment to murder you last night, what made her change her mind?
1: The characteristics of a manic depressive, Ellen. They can be led easily from one subject to another. I told her that she was a manic, but I lied a little. I said manics couldn't ever change their minds.
0: Oh, so to prove to herself and you that she wasn't crazy, she did exactly what you wanted her to do. Forgot about murder to talk about something else, not knowing she was proving your point.
1: Not to mention saving my life. Anything else, young lady?
0: Oh, it's nearing nine, I can tell by your voice. One other question, Vance. Let's go back to the murder scene. Now, you told me that whoever stabbed Dalton had to be on his right side, yet Mrs. Dalton was on the left side of the stretcher.
1: That's correct, Ellen. Now, look, this desk is a stretcher.
0: Yes.
1: I'm lying on it.
0: Uh-huh.
1: Now, where's my right side?
0: On the right side of the desk. That proves that Mrs. Dalton didn't do it.
1: On the contrary. You see, poor Jim Dalton wasn't lying on the stretcher the way I'm lying on the desk. His head was at the top of the stretcher where my feet are. I'll show you what I mean. I'll reverse my position. There.
0: Oh, golly. When he was on the stretcher lying like you are now, his right side was on the left side of the stretcher.
1: Certainly. Mrs. Dalton saw what I was getting at, knew I had her cornered, pulled a gun, and got away, temporarily.
0: Darling, you're wonderful.
1: I don't think so, but then, what's my opinion against so many other people's? Take a letter, Ellen, darling.
0: You mean Miss Deering. It's after 9 o'clock.
1: So it is. Take a letter, Miss Deering.
0: Yes, Mr. Vance.
1: Dear Ellen, this winds up the Eagle murder case.

0: Sergeant Heath, I tell you, this is ridiculous. Two men murdered, murdered in the same way and apparently by the same person, and you say you haven't even a single clue. What kind of a homicide department is this?
1: It's a good one, Commissioner. Just give me a little time. These murders were only committed in the past 12 hours.
0: But the victims were newspapermen, Heath. Do you understand? Newspapermen. The papers they worked on will needle us for days if we don't get results. I want fast work on this, do you hear me? Fast work and no alibis.
1: We're working on it, Commissioner. And the dead men weren't really newspaper men. They were critics. Dramatic critics.
0: Same thing. Somebody's making a joke out of this department. Killing two dramatic critics and leaving poetry pinned to their chests with a knife. Let's see those poems. Let's see them.
1: Here's the one we found on the first body, Commissioner. The body of Robert Carnes. But it's no clue. Believe me, it's no clue.
0: He was the leading critic, he always would insist, and that's the reason that I placed him first on my list. It's going to be an epidemic, that's what it's going to be. Give me the second poem, the one you found on Roger Dakin's body.
1: Yes, sir, here you are. Yeah.
0: As a first-rate critic, you did rate high, and the first-rate critic is the second to die. Oh, take it, Heath. Yes, take both of these poems and get me the man who wrote them, and get him fast before he murders every critic in the city.
1: Are you busy, Mr. Markham? Very busy, I mean.
2: The district attorney is never too busy to talk to the homicide department chief. What is it, Heath?
1: Well, it's a commissioner. He's riding me on those critic murders. I can't do miracles. I've checked every clue. There's nothing I've found that's any good to me. Try and tell him that, though.
2: Did you ever think of this motive, Heath?
1: What's that?
2: There was a new play opened at the Rex Theater last night. Perhaps both of the critics were going to print bad notices. Perhaps somebody didn't want
1: those... You can stop right there, D.A. I checked that the first thing. The notices both critics wrote were great. I'm stumped, D.A. I don't even know where to look for a killer.
2: I see. You think that perhaps I might know someone?
1: You mean Philo Vance? Now listen, D.A., I don't want Vance in on this case. He's all I need for me to really blow my top.
2: Well, in that case, I won't call him. I thought for a moment that you might have been hinting that I do, but as long as you feel so strongly, why, I wouldn't think of it.
1: What's the use? Call him, D.A. Get him to go to work. That's the reason I came up to see you in the first place.
2: Really?
1: Poetry and murder. What a combination. Maybe Vance can figure out what it all means.

0: That's the story, Vance, all of it. Definitely interesting, isn't it?
1: I suppose so. Let me see now. The first murdered critic was Robert Carnes. Carnes. Isn't he the one that married Edna Boley, the dancer?
0: Some years ago, I believe, Vance. Yes, he's the one.
1: And wasn't she being sponsored before her marriage by Mike Wilcox, the racket king?
0: Well, Mike did have an interest in her. But he's hardly the poetry type, Vance. Don't forget those poems pinned to the chests of the two victims.
1: I haven't forgotten them. Markham, there's a wonderful art exhibit at the Madison Galleries this afternoon. I was going to take Ellen and visit there.
0: The Madison Gallery visit will be postponed because of my visit here?
1: Precisely.
0: Hmm.
1: I've changed from the Madison to the Rogues Gallery. Markham, I'm going to see our friend Mike Wilcox.
2: My maid said you wanted to speak to me.
3: Yeah, lady. I'm Longfellow. I work for Mike Wilcox. He wants to see you.
2: Mike sent you here? Why?
3: Look, I don't ask the boss questions. I'm glad I got a job. Who else would hire a guy like me? 5 foot nothing on my tiptoes.
2: And they'd call you Longfellow? Rather quaint, isn't it?
3: Yeah, that's everybody's idea of a gag. Are we ready to go, lady?
2: Yes, but I don't see what Mike can want with me. After all, my husband has just been killed. It wouldn't do either of us any good if I was seen with Mike.
3: Lady, I don't know nothing about that. Mike says to bring you down, I'm going to bring you down. Oh. That's my way of keeping my job. Yeah, and my health.
4: If I move here, he'll jump me. Get into my king row. And I'm a dead Joe. But if I move in this square, he can't do nothing. So I move in this square. Yeah? Who is it?
1: Hello, Mr. Wilcox. I'm Philo Vance.
4: Hi, Vance. You play checkers?
1: Yes, but I've no desire to play at the moment. Well, playing checkers with yourself, eh? That's a new one. Who's winning?
4: Me. I always win. Well, Vance, the boy's downstairs says he wanted to see me. So I says if he wants to see me, let him come up. So you're up. And what do you want to see me about?
1: About the murder of Robert Carnes, the drama critic. The same person also killed another critic. But I'm not quite as interested in the second murder as I am in Carnes' death. You used to go with Carnes' present wife, didn't you?
4: Edna? Sure. What about her?
1: Nothing. Except that from what I've heard, this Carnes wasn't too kindly an individual. Maybe you resented the way he treated his wife.
4: And wrote them poems, too?
1: No. No, that I doubt very much. When did you last see Mrs. Carnes, Mr. Wilcox?
4: Oh, a couple of years ago. Well, I figure it'll be a couple of years before I see her again. Well, how's for a game of checkers, Vance? You look smart enough to be able to play checkers.
1: Thank you very much, but I'm sorry I...
4: Hold it. Yeah?
5: I got it, boss. We're here.
4: Well, in a minute, Longy. I'll buzz you.
1: There's nothing you can tell me about Robert Carnes' murder, Mr. Wilcox?
4: Oh, no, not me. When I read about it, I says to myself, well, somebody must not like the critics, I said. I guess maybe that's so, huh?
1: Maybe. Both of them wrote their last notices and their death notices at the same time. Maybe there's some connection between the two.
4: There may be. I'm glad it ain't my business to find out. Have you got time for one game, Vance? Just one game?
1: No, I think not. I'd better be moving along. Thanks, Wilcox. Maybe we'll meet again.
4: Hmm. Okay, Longy, you can bring her in now.
5: All right, boss.
4: Let's see. Suppose I do move here. And he's going to jump me. And I knock off two of his guys like this. Not bad.
2: Hello, Mike.
4: Hello, beautiful. Come on in.
3: Me too, boss.
4: No, I don't want you, Longfellow. Only Mrs. Carnes.
3: Okay, I'll be out here with the boys.
2: It's been a long time, hasn't it, Mike?
4: Too long, beautiful. I had to talk to you. I'm sorry I had to send Longfellow for you, but I couldn't go up to your place while with the cops and all hanging around, maybe even tapping the phones.
2: I understand, Mike. How have things been with you?
4: Never better. But we got to talk about you. When I heard about your husband getting knocked off, I says to myself, that dirty rat figured to get it. I've kept pretty good track how he was breaking you down. Beautiful, you need something? Dough, a mouthpiece? Anything at all?
2: You think that I...
4: Me, I ain't the thinking type, baby. I just got the same yen for you that I always had. And nobody's going to push you around. Ever.
2: I don't need anything, Mike, but thanks. Thanks just the same. Mike, it wasn't you who had Robert. You didn't...
4: Just, relax, baby. Relax. I'm not even interested in who knocked your husband off. So I'll make a deal with you, huh? You don't ask me any questions. I don't ask you none.

0: Mr. Vance's office. Miss Deering speaking.
1: Ellen, this is Vance.
0: Oh, where have you been, Mr. Vance? People have been calling right and left.
1: I don't want to know anything about calls right now. Listen, Ellen, get your hat. We're going to the theater.
0: Theater at 5 o'clock in the afternoon. What's happening there at this time?
1: Nothing very much, unless I can make something happen. The Rex Theater in half an hour. I'll be waiting.
2: I don't mind going to a theater when nothing's on the stage, Vance. But must we wait in the lobby, and why did you bring me down here, please?
1: Because this is as good a place as any to start working on those poetic murders.
2: Oh?
1: Let me think a moment. A new play opened here last night. Robert Carnes and the other critics were here, no question about that. Both of the murdered critics, Robert Carnes and Roger Dakins, left and wrote excellent reviews of the show.
2: Well, that stops the suggestion I was going to make. Stops it just like that.
1: If it were that simple, Ellen, Markham would never have called me in. I want to get a look at the seats the critics sat in. That might mean something.
3: Hello there, Vance.
1: Simpleton. How are you, Simpleton? Well, I hear you have a hit.
3: It's the finest play I've ever produced. Trying to buy some tickets?
1: Not at the moment. Miss Deering, may I present Mr. Simpleton?
2: How do you do, Miss Simpleton?
3: Miss Deering.
1: Simpleton, I'd like to go into the theater for a moment, if you don't mind.
3: I don't mind, I guess, Vance. I just don't understand.
1: I'm working on the murder of those two critics.
3: Oh.
1: I just want to look at their seats. They were both here last night.
3: Yes, they were. I don't know what you expect to find, but come on in. I'll get the door. There.
1: Thank you. Go ahead, Ellen.
2: Thank you. Which way, Mr. Simpleton?
3: Straight ahead and down the middle aisle.
1: An empty theater's an imposing sight, don't you think, Ellen?
2: It is, I suppose, but not for a producer who thinks he has a hit. Then it's a catastrophe.
3: Miss Deering is right.
1: Yeah.
3: Well, I won't have that worry, not with this show. Right down this aisle.
1: Right. By the way, it seems to me that I recall Robert Carnes panning your last show, Simpleton.
3: Oh, he wasn't the only one. You see, we have every critic in town here on opening nights, from newspapers, magazines, trade papers, and practically every one of them took a crack at that last epic of mine.
1: Including Roger Dakins?
3: Well, every time Carnes pans anything, Dakins does too. Or rather did, little fellow. In fact, the trio of Carnes, Dakins, and Moore was something every producer had nightmares about.
1: Mm.
3: Well, here we are, Vance.
2: Oh, good seat. Mm. Who's Moore?
1: Edward Moore. He's on the Chronicle.
2: Oh, yes.
1: He and Carnes and Dakins liked practically nothing this season. So this seat on the aisle was Robert Carnes, eh, Simpleton?
3: That's right. Dakins sat next to him and Moore next to Dakins.
1: Mm-hmm.
3: Here.
1: Are all the seats in these few rows reserved for the press on opening nights?
3: Oh, all of them except the first five seats in row E. Those are mine for every performance. We call them house seats. They're for me and my personal friends.
1: You certainly give away a lot of seats on opening night, Simpleton.
2: It must be worth it. Look at all the great publicity he gets.
3: When the show is good, that is.
1: Mm-hmm. Yes. Simpleton, how well did you know Carnes?
3: Oh, not very. He made sure of that. He made it a rule never to socialize with the producers. Claimed it might influence his judgment.
1: Not bad reasoning.
3: Hmm.
1: I've just been thinking of something. I wonder if Edward Moore would be at his newspaper at about this time.
2: Moore, the third member of the critics' trio?
1: Yes. Think so, Simpleton?
3: Oh, I haven't the slightest idea. We could go back to my office and call, if you like.
1: Yes, I
4: Vance.
1: Think I...
4: Thank you, Vance.
2: What, yeah. Mr. Markham?
1: I'm here, Markham, right down the center aisle.
4: Right. Be with you in just a few seconds.
1: Right. Do you know Mr. Markham, Simpleton?
3: District attorney? Oh, I know him socially, of course.
5: Hello, Vance. Ellen.
1: Hello, Markham.
2: Hello, Mr. Markham.
5: Oh, hello, Simpleton.
3: Hello, Mr. Markham. Nice to see you again.
1: What's going on, Markham? You've just interrupted a pilgrimage to the telephone. I thought I'd try to get a lead on the two poetic murders from Edward Moore.
5: And stop right here then, Vance. Moore was found dead this afternoon with a knife in his heart and one of those silly poems pinned to his chest.
1: Oh, no.
5: He has been dead for quite some time. I'm glad you left word that you'd be here, Vance. I knew you wanted to be kept informed, so I came down myself.
3: Moore dead, too. Vance, what is all this?
1: Frankly, I don't know. What was written on the third note, Markham?
5: I'll read it to you. The curtain's down, death slams the door. The play thus ends with no encore. Vance, what's happening in this city of ours?
2: You know what's happening in this city? A murderer is going to town.

0: This is District Attorney Markham. Three of this city's leading dramatic critics have been murdered, and all three had bits of poetry pinned to their chests when found. The poems have proved no clue at all to any of us, including Philo Vance, who has discovered only that the wife of Robert Carnes, first of the critics to die, was the former girlfriend of Mike Wilcox, racketeer. Sergeant Heath, however, has picked up a character named Longfellow, diminutive stooge for Wilcox. And Vance and I are waiting for him in my office.
1: To be very practical about these murders, Markham, we're not doing very well.
0: We might be doing wonderfully when Heath gets here. He's picked up that hired hand of Mike Wilcox's, you know.
1: I hope he hasn't found the killer, Markham.
0: Huh?
1: Oh, not that I begrudge Heath the glory of tracking down our murderer. It's just that this is the first case I've worked on this long without even denting. I'd hate for it to turn out so simple after all that.
0: I wouldn't hate it at all, Vance. With due respect to your great admiration for the unusual in crime, it's the ordinary criminal that makes the work of a district attorney easier.
1: I know what you mean. I guess I was being a bit self-centered.
2: All right, go on, get in there.
3: Hey, you don't have to push. I'm getting.
2: And get in that chair, sit down, and don't get up until I tell you to.
3: You sure are tough around this place. Stop or I'll yawn right in your face.
2: Sit down and shut up. Well, here he is, D.A., the guy that knifed those three critics. His name is Longfellow.
0: Really? Why'd you do it, Longfellow?
3: This guy's slightly off the beam. I think he's living in a dream.
2: Get this, D.A. He worked for Mike Wilcox. Everybody knows what a torch Mike was carrying for Edna Boley when she married Robert Carnes. Carnes was pretty tough on the gal. Everybody knows that, too. So Mike sent Longfellow to bump Carnes.
0: Really?
2: Sure. Listen, D.A., they call this punk Longfellow. Everybody thinks they do that as a gag on account of he's so small. Only I find out they do it because he's spouting poetry all the time.
0: Yes?
2: Well, don't you get it? Spouting poetry. Those notes on the dead bodies. Poetry. This mug wanted everybody in the mob to know he knocked off Carnes and the other two, so he put poems on them. Simple.
3: Listen to him rave. Hey, D, are you going to let this flatfoot pin a bum rap on me? I never killed nobody. I never used a knife in my life.
1: That speaks well for your record, but very badly for your manners.
3: Huh?
2: Never mind Vance, Longfellow. I don't... leaving Vance?
1: I'm afraid I must tear myself away. I have an appointment with a very charming young lady, Miss Edna Carnes. Maybe you have the murderer, Sergeant Heath. And if so, you can keep him. But I have an appointment, and it's quite necessary that I keep it.
4: Yeah? Come in.
1: Well, Wilcox, surprised to find you here.
4: You don't look it, Vance. Don't mind me, I'm just playing some solitaire.
1: I understood that Mrs. Edna Carnes lived here. You're putting the Red Queen on a Red King.
4: Don't kibitz, Vance. Sit down and play some gin if you want, but don't kibitz. How about a game of gin?
1: I'd just as soon not right now, thanks.
4: Ah, come on. I gotta play with somebody. Always at solitaire. Can't find nobody to play with.
1: Maybe your friends wouldn't like what happened to them if they were to win.
4: Okay, Vance, if that's the way you want it. What are you doing here?
1: Paying a call on Mrs. Carnes. Where is she?
4: She ain't home. She wouldn't want to see you even if she was home. Catch on? I'll take that. You could leave any time now, Vance. It'd be all right with me. Yeah?
5: Hello, is Mr. Philo Vance there, please?
4: Yeah, he's here. For you, Vance.
1: Thank you very much. Hello.
5: Vance? Ellen. I called Markham and he told me where you were. Hop right back here, Vance. On the double.
1: I'm sorry, Ellen. I'll be detained here for a while. I'm waiting for Mrs. Carnes to return home.
5: She's not going to return home, Vance. She's here, right here in your office. And she's going to wait here until you get back.
1: Go ahead, Mrs. Carnes. Tell me anything you think might help.
6: Mr. Vance, has it bothered you at all that there were two other critics murdered right after my husband was killed?
1: Quite a bit, Mrs. Carnes. Frankly, I haven't the slightest idea why.
6: I have. My husband's best friends were Roger Dakins and Edward Moore. The night he was murdered, I found a note in the library reading, "If anything happens to me, Roger or Edward will know who did it."
1: And you destroyed that note?
6: Yes. I didn't want the police to question them. The murderer did me a favor, Mr. Vance. You don't know what a life I've led with my husband. He was impossible, completely impossible. If he hadn't threatened me, I'd have left him years ago.
1: I see. Well, this is very interesting, Mrs. Carnes. Your husband probably told his murderer that it would do him no good to kill him because his two friends would go to the police. There was nothing for the killer to do then but wipe out Dagans and Moore.
6: I know that now.
1: Well, Mrs. Carnes, your actions have certainly confused us. I understood the pleasant front your husband put up in public was just a mask, but I...
6: Everything about him was either cruel or false. From the name Robert Carnes to the brilliant words he let drop carelessly, even though he'd spent half the night thinking them up. Oh, I couldn't stand him. I just couldn't.
1: I was thinking that when I made the appointment to see you. I thought maybe you'd killed him.
6: Me? But I came down here to tell you all this. Doesn't that clear me? I couldn't see you at the apartment. Mike was there, so I came down to your office. That must clear me.
1: Not necessarily, Mrs. Carnes. You might have given me some information just to throw me off. However, I'm not going to detain you. You may leave if you like. Miss Deering.
7: Yes, Mr. Vance.
1: Mrs. Carnes is leaving.
6: I'm sorry you think the way you do, Mr. Vance. I assure you I came down to see you with only one purpose.
1: Thank you for coming, Mrs. Carnes. We'll meet again. Goodbye.
7: This way, Mrs. Carnes, please.
6: Thank you. Goodbye, Mr. Vance.
1: Goodbye. Don't go, Miss Deering.
7: Goodbye, Mrs. Carnes. Yes, Vance, what is it?
1: We're finally making progress, Ellen. I know now why all three critics were murdered and that there will be no more killings, at least by the same murderer.
7: Well, that's good news to any prospective victims. What else is up?
1: Mrs. Carnes just let drop something I didn't know.
7: Oh?
1: She said that Robert Carnes was not his right name. He probably had it changed legally years ago. Find out what his name used to be, Ellen. I've got a hunch it's going to lead to something very important. You don't mind my dropping into your office at this time, do you, Mr. Silverton?
8: Oh, not at all, Vance. I'm glad to be of service. You want to see the show tonight? I can let you have my house seats.
1: Some other time, perhaps, but not tonight, Mr. Silverton.
8: All right.
1: You told me you didn't know Roger Carnes socially.
8: That's right, I didn't.
1: Well, this is very strange, then. You have an odd name, Sibbleton. Very unusual.
8: I suppose that's right.
1: My secretary found out that Roger Carnes' real name was Sibbleton. Was he a relation?
8: My brother. Older brother. Only I never talked about that. He was nobody to be proud of.
1: So I've heard from a number of sources. What did he have on you, Mr. Sibbleton?
8: What?
1: Must have been something very important for you to have killed him to keep him quiet.
8: You think I killed him?
1: Not exactly. I know you did. You see these two tickets for your theater, Mr. Sibbleton? They were dropped at the scene of your brother's murder.
8: And they prove I killed him? Oh, now, Vance.
1: Oh, but they do. You see, these tickets are house seats. Your house seats. The ones that are reserved for you. You told me about them in the theater yesterday, remember? First five seats in row E. That's what these are for.
8: Let me have them.
1: There's a gun in that drawer, I presume?
8: Not anymore, there isn't. It's in my hand. I'm sorry about this, Vance. I liked you.
1: Well enough to put that gun away?
8: Hardly.
1: Well, I don't blame you. Self-preservation is still the primary law of human motivation. By the way, I know why you killed Dakins and Moore. But why did you kill your brother?
8: Why did Cain kill Abel? My brother and I had an argument. A terrible argument. He was about to write a magazine article telling a lot of things about me that are best forgotten. They happened years ago, before we came to this country. Robert called me up to taunt me about it, and I warned him not to write it.
1: That's another form of self-preservation. I rather thought it was something like that. Your poetry idea was very brilliant, Sibbleton. You knew about Mike Wilcox and your brother's wife, didn't you?
8: Of course. Everybody knew that.
1: You also knew Wilcox had a little accomplice with a rather odd name of Longfellow, who on occasion was addicted to poetry. You thought the police would go to Wilcox and look no further than his hireling Longfellow.
8: You know I've got to kill you, Vance. Kill you now.
1: No poetry?
8: No poetry.
1: I'm sorry. I rather relished the wedding of the muse and murder. Markham, Heath, you can come in now.
9: What? All right, drop that gun. Oh. Drop it fast. Come on in, boys.
10: You had the police outside all the time.
1: You ought to drop that gun for one thing, Sibbleton.
10: What?
1: Sergeant Heath doesn't like to be kept waiting.
9: All right, get him outside, boys. He got his gun.
10: Let me go. Let go.
1: Hello, Markham.
0: Hello, Vance. Well, you've done your part and very well, too. From here on in, I'll take it and make certain, as the book has it, that justice triumphs.
1: Do that, Markham. And in this case, wouldn't you say that it was poetic justice?

0: Since you wound up the poetic murder case, don't you think we ought to close up shop for the day?
1: Not especially, Ellen. You know, there still is the possibility that Markham might call.
0: At this hour? It's late, you know.
1: At last reports, murderers weren't keeping office hours.
0: I understand. The only thing I don't understand is how a murderer as clever as this Silberton could have been careless enough to drop a pair of theater tickets at the scene of the first murder.
1: Oh, he didn't drop any tickets.
0: Well, you told me that's how he started talking.
1: I told him I found the tickets, Ellen. In fact, I even waved a couple of tickets in front of his face. Only they were opera tickets that I had gotten for us for next week.
0: Why, Vance, you and the truth are becoming slight strangers of late.
1: When you're trying to trap a murderer, Ellen, any means is fair, in my opinion. By the way, I've just composed a little couplet. Like to hear it?
0: Definitely.
1: Very well, then. The last chapter's written. The last words, my friend, are the poetic murder case is over. We've come to the end.

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2: Breaking news at Town Hall. I'm Bob Agnew in Washington. The Supreme Court has ruled on Virginia Democrats' effort to redistrict their map.
3: The Supreme Court has rejected a bid by Virginia Democrats hoping to restore a congressional map that would have given them a better chance to add four additional seats in the U.S. House. It leaves in place the Virginia High Court's decision striking down a constitutional amendment narrowly approved by voters. Virginia's Democratic Governor Abigail Spanberger says the state will hold this year's elections under the current districts. It's the latest twist in a partisan redistricting frenzy that kicked off last year, now supercharged by a Louisiana case in which the Supreme Court weakened the Voting Rights Act. Jennifer King, Washington.
2: And that high court ruling all the more significant, says Republican National Committee Chairman Joe Gruters, because control of the House really could come down to just a handful of congressional seats in the midterms.
4: At least 10 seats have shifted over. And when I tell people, it's not like 10 seats shifted over. And there's only 35 seats in the entire country that are competitive now because of all the gerrymandering, redistricting that's occurred over the last couple of years. And so now we're probably down to less than 30 seats. And so every one of these seats is so valuable that it's we're in great shape.
2: Gruters was interviewed this week by the Salem Radio Network. Republicans, meanwhile, are looking ahead to the 2026 Senate map with a lot of confidence after major gains in 2024.
5: Conservative analysts say President Trump and GOP leaders are focusing on disciplined campaigns, strong fundraising, and avoiding divisive primaries as they defend key Senate seats in states like North Carolina, Maine, and Texas. They even believe there are pickup opportunities in Michigan, Georgia, and New Hampshire, while crediting Mr. Trump and the Republican National Committee with reshaping Senate strategy after disappointing results in 2022.
2: That's Ken Lorman and more from Tom.
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2: A Food and Drug Administration official involved in scrutinizing the safety of antidepressants, COVID-19 vaccines, and other widely used therapies has been removed from her role.
7: Dr. Tracy Beth Hoag will be replaced as FDA's acting drug center director by Dr. Mike Davis, who has been serving as deputy director. Hoag said in a social media post late Friday that she was fired from the agency, adding, quote, "I learned so much and leave with no regrets." Hoag's departure is the latest in an ongoing shakeup at the regulatory agency.
2: That is Bernie Bennett reporting. Walmart and Amazon are racing now to see who can do the best job of getting deliveries to people in small and rural communities. And the analysts say there could be about $1 trillion worth of annual sales going untapped right now by the major online retailers because of delivery issues. Turf battle between the big ones has intensified as more remote workers swell the populations in outlying communities. More on these stories at townhall.com. Immigration officials say they've uncovered thousands of potential fraud cases tied to a program that allows international students to work in the U.S. Here's correspondent Willie Nelson.
8: Acting ICE Director Todd Lyons says investigators spent the last year targeting rampant fraud in the optional practical training program, which lets F-1 students work up to 12 months or 24 months for STEM fields. Lyons says OPT ballooned into an uncontrollable guest worker pipeline, and officials have identified over 10,000 students claiming work with highly suspect employers, many tied to empty offices or houses listed as work sites in states from Virginia to Florida.
2: That is Willie Nelson reporting. North America's largest commuter rail system is shut down as unionized workers have gone on strike. The Long Island Railroad in New York ceased operations earlier today. You'll find more on these stories at townhall.com. From Washington,
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13: Opinions expressed on the following program are not necessarily those of KSCO staff, management, or advertisers. If something is said with which you disagree, please let us know by writing to us at comments@ksco.com.
14: Finally, scientists have solved a problem that really makes a difference. In a hidden bunker in an undisclosed location, this elite team of researchers, they have finally ignored climate change and focused on what really matters. Are you ready? I hope you're sitting down for this. Yeah, it's a French fry box with a built-in ketchup holder. I know. Oh, yes. The Heinz Dipper has a pull-out tray that holds your sauce like a tiny throne. No more balancing packets on your lap. No more dipping fries into a puddle on a napkin like a caveman. Heinz is actually testing it all around the world. Yes, the sauce-stained car seat industry is reportedly nervous. And big napkins, they are hiring lobbyists left and right. And on that happy note, welcome, ladies and gentlemen. I'm Kim Komando, America's beloved digital goddess, here with you once again. And as always, you can find me on over 435 top stations from coast to coast and streaming in your favorite radio app. And you can also find the show as a podcast wherever you get your podcasts. 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And if you have some questions you want to join us here on the show, let me tell you. The Komando hotline's open right now at 1-888-825-5254. And just a reminder, yes, this is an insider secret, is that you don't have to sit on hold for hours to speak with me. You can actually schedule a time right here on the show. Head over to Komando.com, and there's a link at the top that says Ask Kim. Have you ever Googled yourself, just typed your name into ChatGPT or another chatbot, and see what comes back? And it might just scare you, because you could have your phone number, your home address, and that's only the surface. Dig a little deeper, and anyone can find your social security number, your health records, your financial history. 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Alrighty, every single day I am reading and studying and talking to so many people so that this way I know exactly what's happening in the tech space. And here are some things that you need to know about. And we're going to start with Uber, DoorDash, and all the other services. And if you're like me, You use them quite a bit. Now, one of the shocking things I just heard about is that there is a 50-50 chance that the person who's driving you or delivers food to your front door may not have been subjected to any background checks. I'm talking about none. They could have a criminal record, a DUI conviction, or even be on probation, no matter what the gig economy companies claim. So even though it's against company policy, TransUnion, you know that company, it's a big credit score research deal, they found that 45% of gig economy drivers sell access to their apps. Think about that. The person who was vetted to drive you, deliver your food, has not been properly vetted. Drivers could be dangerous. So here's the deal. Always use Uber's safety features and never, ever, ever allow delivery drivers into your home or open your gate or your front door to greet them. Moving on to number two, when my son was in junior high of high school, I found this really wonderful tutor who specialized in prepping kids for that dreaded Scholastic Aptitude Test. Yes, the SAT. But now, thanks to Gemini AI, those SAT tutors might be out of a job. Now, of course, we all know that a huge number of jobs, customer service reps, admin assistants, data analysts, paralegals, junior software developers, and other entry-level positions will be replaced by AI. But in a surprise move, Google is actually giving away free of charge on-demand practice SAT tests through Gemini AI. The tests are really vetted by the Princeton Review, so it's legit. Now, they're only available for the SAT test right now, but Google says that more exams are coming soon. And for anything that you don't understand, you can just ask Gemini AI. And just like that, wow, SAT tutors are done. And I know what you're thinking. If I got 50 cents for every math test I failed, I would have $7.20 by now. All right. It was a bad joke, but I'm trying. Let's see. Let's talk about remote work. Some of you are supposed to be in the office 3 days a week, but you only show up for two. Maybe you're at your desk while you're really at the coffee shop or at the gym. Well, Microsoft's about to rat you out. Microsoft has a brand new Teams feature that auto-detects your work location based on Wi-Fi. Yes, let me say that again. Microsoft Teams will auto-detect where you are located, yes. So if you connect to your office network, Teams automatically updates your work location to show which building that you're in. Working from gym? Yeah, Microsoft Teams is going to show that instead. You see, the feature monitors your Wi-Fi connection and then syncs with Teams and Outlook. So every time you hop on a call or send a message, your location is right there for everyone to see. Your company's IT administrator can force everyone to turn it on as a mandatory policy. Yeah, so much for choice. Now, Microsoft says it's not going to track you after hours and will clear your location at the end of the day. Yeah, it's going to clear it. Doesn't mean that's going to delete it. So United Airlines flight from Detroit to Switzerland had to turn around mid-flight. Engine trouble? No. Medical emergency? Wrong again. What happened is someone dropped their laptop into the wall of the plane, and I'm not kidding. A passenger somehow managed to slip their laptop through a gap in the cabin, and it fell all the way down to the cargo hold. And I know you might be thinking, like, so what's the big deal? Just leave it there and grab it when you land. Lithium-ion batteries. If that laptop gets damaged or crushed down there, it could overheat and catch fire at 40,000 feet. Nobody wants a battery fire on a plane. So the pilot turned around, landed in Newark. Maintenance crews had to fish it out before they could take off again. A three-hour-plus delay. Speaking of three, this is the third time United has diverted a flight for a lost laptop in recent months. They need those like little covers like we have in cars to make sure like nothing slips down into the abyss. And finally, this coming in at number five. Can you guess a hacker's favorite letters in the alphabet? Take a guess. What are their favorite letters in the alphabet? Lowercase r and lowercase n. Why that? If you take the lowercase r and a lowercase n and you smush them together side by side, what do you see? It looks exactly like the letter M, and it's a trap. Scammers and hackers are using them to fake websites. So instead of Microsoft, they'll register R-N-I-C-R-O-S-O-F-T. And you can't tell that's not really an M unless you look closer. So if you get an email about a password reset or a loyalty point, don't click the link. Close the email, open a Word or Google Doc, copy and paste the address onto the page. The spell checker will immediately flag the misspelled word. All right, so let me tell you, you want to get outside, take a hike. 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Well, you want to move through your day without thinking twice about it. 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

0: 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Let's see. How about we start with Becca in beautiful Santa Barbara, California. Hi there, Becca.
1: Hi. Thank you for having me on your show.
0: You betcha.
1: I've learned a lot from the Kim Komando Show website, and I'm grateful for all that you know and can teach us about. Recently, I've had this fear that there might be spy cameras in my room and bathroom.
0: Ooh.
1: And I have this fear because I had family over one of the holidays, and I found one of my

0: can't really think of anything, but I noticed that, like, I had some money just sitting out in my room, and it was untouched. Mm-hmm. So I couldn't think of anything why, like, any other reason why he'd have gone up there uninvited.
1: Yeah, maybe he's just snooping around, you know, could be. You know, it happens. But, you know, it's a serious thing if you think that there's a hidden spy cam in your bedroom and, as you said, in your bathroom. What you can do is look around for anything that is unusual, maybe something that wasn't in the room or your bathroom before. And in addition to that, just keep in mind that spy cameras, they are so small right now, Becca. I mean, I don't mean to freak you out, but they could be hiding in an electrical outlet, a remote control. It used to be like, oh, a teddy bear. Yeah, we could have them in there, too. But it could be in a fake smoke detector. I'm sure you've heard a lot of stories about these creepy Airbnb and Vrbo hosts, right, who keep them in their rental properties until they get caught. Here's what you can do. You turn off all the lights in your room, okay, and you're going to get a flashlight. Sometimes when you do that, you may notice that some light will reflect back at you, and that may give you a way to spot some hidden cameras that way. There's a special LED flashlight, and don't worry about writing this down. We'll send you a link to it, that has a red light option that's better at detecting these lenses in, say, pretty dark areas. Now, there are some bug detectors. These work on radio frequency detectors. They're around $50, and we have links to them over at commando.com. And basically, these are going to detect any signals that are being emitted by any wireless spy devices, like cameras or microphones or things like that. There are also infrared detectors, and that may actually go ahead and show you some hidden devices as well. Do you have access to the router inside your house?
0: Yes, I do.
1: Okay. Sometimes if these cameras are accessible and they're using Wi-Fi, is that you may see them listed in the router's settings. And that's where you're going to look at MAC addresses. And see, everything that's tied on the router has a unique MAC address. And so you can look at everything that you have in your house, and if there are some MAC addresses that you don't notice, is that you can disable them and then see if anything kind of goes off, something that you may not have noticed. There's also an app called Wireshark, and Wireshark is looks at any devices that are on the Wi-Fi network as well. So if you don't feel like going into the router setting itself, that's where you can use a network scanning tool like Wireshark or Fing, F-I-N-G, and it will show you things that are on the network. They're not easy to detect, but if you start looking around, you may notice that something unusual is there. And next time you have a family gathering, what I would do is put a camera inside your bedroom. So this way you can see who's coming in and out, and then it will alert you to any motion. It will do any recording. So maybe this guy just poked his head in and just, like, looked around a little bit and then left because, like you said, the money was still on the dresser. But if you don't really have any reason to think, like, maybe he doesn't have a past history or something like this, I don't want you to get totally freaked out about this. Just, you know, just because he was in the room doesn't mean that he was doing something nefarious, but he could be. So that's why you want to make sure that you uncover every single thing that you can in your bedroom, bathroom. It's not a big area. And if it were me, if I thought this was going on, I would probably empty out both rooms and then load them back up. And so this way I know exactly what was in there. If I can help you any further, Becca, I'm always here for you. And thank you for your kind words about the website. Hang on. We're going to send you some links out so you can start checking things out yourself a little bit deeper. And again, thank you for your call. Let's see who's up next. Bruce in Coeur d'Alene, Idaho. Hi, Bruce.
2: Hi, Kim. How are you doing?
1: Great. What's happening?
2: Thank you so much for taking my call, by the way, and I really appreciate your show. So this is the situation. Years and years ago, I bought some crypto, and I set up a crypto wallet, and I had a 12-word password that I since lost. And what I did was I bought a upgrade from an iPhone 11 to an iPhone 16 a few months ago.
1: Okay.
2: And when I did, there was a snafu, so I had to rewipe the entire phone and then re-download everything. Well, I used to use my face to, like, just get into my little crypto wallet to see what was going on. Mm-hmm. Well, it doesn't like my face anymore, and I don't remember my password, and I don't have my 12-word key to get in. So I've read that I basically out. So I'm wondering, like, who gets my money? What happens to the I mean, it's only like $1,000, but I keep envisioning some guy in a Hawaiian shirt with, like, you know, sandals. That

0: on a beach.
1: Saying, thank you, Bruce.
0: Thank you, Bruce, and all the other people like me.
1: You know, it's that's a really good question. It just sits there.
2: Right.
1: It just sits there, right on the blockchain, untouched, waiting. It's estimated that there are a few billion dollars of Bitcoin that's just sitting there because people have lost it. They haven't been able to claim it.
2: Is that what crypto you purchased? Was it all Bitcoin?
0: Yeah, it was all Bitcoin.
2: Okay.
1: Yeah. And it works the same way, no matter which. As long as it's not a meme coin. We don't know what happens to those. Like the Hawktua coin? Okay, I don't know if that existed in the beginning.
2: No. If it's the Hawktua coin, it's gone. But it's not gone because you don't have the password. It's just gone because it has no value. Oh.
1: There's a word for this. And it's called being burned or being orphaned. So So in case you want to, if you're ever talking to like somebody around crypto circles, you can say, gosh, I was so burned, I got orphaned. And they'd be like, Bruce, he's with it.
2: How much did you say was on there?
1: About a grand, he said, right, Bruce? 1,000?
0: Yeah, it was a little over a grand last I saw.
2: Okay. So.
1: And you tried to do the whole password reset, I assume you tried to do all that, right?
0: Yeah, I tried that, and it would just basically take me to the same thing to say, please put in your 12-word password. I was like, well, you know, that didn't help.
1: So the moral of the story is, remember your 12-word password.
2: Yeah.
0: Yeah. Yeah, exactly.
1: And that iPhone 16 cost you really not $1,200,
0: $2,200. You know what? I've had that exact. It's like, wow, this is a really expensive phone.
1: Yes. That was all of a sudden, it's like a really, really expensive phone.
2: And when the day comes that all the Bitcoin has been mined, don't pay attention to the news for the next couple of days. Don't watch that value climb.
1: You know, there's still that guy that has, what, almost $1 billion?
2: In that landfill?
1: Yeah, in the landfill. And, you know, they basically said, you know what, you need to go away.
2: Of course.
1: They said, you know, we're tired of dealing with you. We're tired of telling you just because you lost a hard drive in a dump doesn't mean you get to go through the dump.
2: He tried to buy the dump.
1: He actually put together funding to buy the dump.
2: He had real money.
1: Exactly. And they're like, sorry, buddy. Hey, credit breaches happen almost every single day. 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So maybe you've seen those Ray-Ban Meta glasses. They're the classic style, but they have a camera. So they can record you at the gym, the office, even during sex. That's right. Here's how to spot if you're being recorded by smart glasses. First, a tiny white LED on the right temple glows when recording. The problem is that's really easy to cover with a black sticker. These glasses make a sound when filming starts and stops, but it's pretty faint. Finally, you have to press a button on top of the frames to actually start recording. So if the other person keeps adjusting their glasses, you're probably on camera. And yes, a man used his smart glasses to secretly film himself having sex with a woman he met on a dating app. He sent her the videos as a thank you. He pleaded guilty to voyeurism and got hit with a fine. And that's not the last case we're going to see about that. That's for sure. All righty then, still to come, the secret Amazon codes you need to know about and more great phone calls and me, Kim Komando.
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5: With SRN News, I'm Bob Agnew in Washington. President Trump says he's still not sure whether a major U.S. arms sale to Taiwan will proceed as planned. The president told reporters this week as he was returning from his three-day diplomatic journey to China. That is a major bone of contention with Chinese officials. The U.S. is trying to shore up its relationship with China, even as it deals with the frustration of the ongoing war with Iran. Iran's foreign minister, meanwhile, says a lack of trust remains the biggest obstacle in negotiations. President Trump earlier this week dismissed Iran's latest formal proposal as something he called garbage. Walmart and Amazon racing now to speed up deliveries in rural areas of the U.S. Small cities and towns are a largely untapped sales market for the major online retailers. In fact, Morgan Stanley estimates the underserved market there represents about $1 trillion a year in potential new sales. This is SRN.
6: This is an important public service announcement for residents of Santa Cruz County. The county is currently reviewing proposals and regulations for battery energy storage systems, also known as BESS. These are large, industrial-scale battery facilities designed to store electricity, often generated by solar or wind, so it can be delivered later when demand is high or generation drops. Battery energy storage is becoming more common across California, but getting the location right is critical. Last year, a battery energy storage facility at Moss Landing experienced a thermal runaway and fire, drawing attention to the risks associated with large lithium-ion battery systems. Incidents like that highlight why site selection, emergency response planning, access to water, and proximity to existing infrastructure all need careful consideration. In Santa Cruz County, several potential locations have been discussed, including areas near Minto Road in Watsonville and near Aptos High School. These locations have raised questions because of their proximity to homes, schools, farmlands, waterways, and environmentally sensitive areas. Battery storage facilities are often placed near existing power substations and typically require access to large amounts of water. If you choose to contact your county supervisor, you can ask questions about safety standards, emergency response planning, and environmental impacts, and you can suggest that battery energy storage projects be located in areas that minimize risks to people, property, and sensitive land. To learn more, the easiest way is to search online for Santa Cruz County BESS. You can also contact the Santa Cruz County Board of Supervisors directly. The phone number is 831-454-2200. You can email the board at boardofsupervisors@santacruzcountyca.gov or email your individual supervisor. Those email addresses are also listed on the county website. Battery energy storage is a complex issue with long-term implications for public safety, land use, and the environment. Please take the time to stay informed and make your voice heard on decisions that will shape the future of Santa Cruz County.

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1: 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All right, this is kind of a wild story I want to share before we go back to all your great phone calls. A woman bought a coat on Amazon. It was about $600. And when she got the coat to her house, the order came. In the pocket, she found house keys and a car fob with an Apple AirTag attached. Like, what's going on with that? The AirTag was not in lost mode, but she tracked down the owner a few days later. It turns out that new coat was actually a return to Amazon. Wow. Now, prepare to be amazed by this insider secret. So how can you tell if you're buying a return? Ha ha, pray tell, you have come to the right place. You can tell if an item you bought on Amazon was returned if it has a label that starts with the letters LPN. LPN. I mean, seriously, where else are you going to learn this type of stuff? Boy, Diane in Cedar Rapids, Iowa. Hi there, Diane.
2: Hi, Miss Kim. How are you today?
1: I'm wonderful. How can I help you?
2: Well, my main reason for calling is I'm wanting a program or whatever for transcribing sermons, and what I found, because years ago I used one, and it's like it took me so long to proof it, because of course when someone is preaching, they're talking different phrases than the normal correction the internet does, and so it was taking longer to proof it. What I started doing was then listening to it in my ear and then repeating it through my voice to the machine, and it was just, it's crazy.
1: Yeah, so yeah. You know what, I'll tell you, that technology has gotten so much better, amazingly, in probably, I would say, the last 18 to 24 months, that there's been a dramatic burst of where you'd be sitting there going, where you'd try to translate something or transcribe it rather, and you'd be like, that's not anything where that person said that, you know?
2: Yes.
1: So it's like, where did that?
2: Yes, exactly.
1: You know, he did not say the cow jumped over the moon. He said, do not commit adultery. But how did?
2: Exactly. You got it. It's exactly it.
1: Where did that come from? You got a couple ways to do this. You know, one is, transcription is now free, basically, in Microsoft Word and Google Docs. And we've got the steps on how to do it, because it does dictation now. And so it's under free dictation tools.
2: Okay.
1: And so you could just, conceptually, you could play this off your phone and then see how well it does. Okay.
2: Okay.
1: If it doesn't do very well, then that's when you got to call in the professionals. And by that, what I mean is that there's a website called otter.ai. And that's OTTER.AI. It's the one that I use if I need to transcribe anything. Like, we will transcribe podcasts and shows and calls and things like that, because this way it allows us to put it into a database so we can refer to it later.
2: Okay.
1: It's a pay. You know, it depends upon the package, anywhere between $8 or $50 a month. But it's very good, Diane. I mean, like, it's very good. It's as if there's a person that's listening to each and every word. Also, what I like about it is, I don't know if you have any times of where there's more than, you know, one or two people or three people in a sermon or going back and forth, is that with Otter.ai, it'll identify that as person one, two, and three. And then you can refer back and say, person one is Diane, person two is Kim, and person three is the devil.
2: And we would clip him out.
1: Exactly. We just, you know, we just wipe that guy right out, out.
2: Off the board. Yeah, I will definitely check into that.
1: Yeah, so just, you know, so you can, there's also one that's actually, there's another one that's pretty good. I'm just going to tell you about it because you probably don't need it.
2: Okay.
1: But there's one that's relatively new called Descript. And Descript is, if you ever wanted to edit the audio, so like, you have the text, okay, and you're like, you know what? I need to take that sentence out of the audio. So you can take the that sentence out of the text, and it will automatically take that sentence out of the audio.
2: Wow.
1: I know. That's pretty sweet, isn't it?
2: Crazy.
1: Yeah, that's pretty good. Now, that's pretty expensive. It's like a certain number of dollars that you pay for hours, but I think it's free for like an hour in case you ever want to try that out. So that's called the script.
2: Oh.
1: And the other one's called Otter.ai, and then... You know, Google Docs, just you can just have it play off your phone or, as I said, Microsoft Word. But I tell you, like I said, this tech is really something. So if you're sitting there with an audio file, maybe it's, you know, maybe somebody in your family talking about your family history, whatever it may be. Now's the time to break it out. And if you need the tools to get that cassette tape, say, into a digital format, whatever it is, we've got some tips over on the website to make that magic happen, too. All right, just because, here's a bad joke that you're going to want to repeat. There was a man who lost his favorite hat, and instead of buying a new one, he decided to go to church and swipe one out of the vestibule. And when he got there, an usher saw him walk in and escorted him directly to the pew. Now, the guy was too embarrassed to get up right away, so he sat and listened to the entire sermon. After church, the man met the preacher in the vestibule, and the man shook the preacher's hand and said, "I want to thank you for saving me today. I came to church to steal a hat and ended up listening to your sermon on the Ten Commandments." The preacher replied, "You mean the commandment, thou shalt not steal, changed your mind?" The man shook his head and said, "No, the one about adultery did. As soon as you talked about that, I remembered where I left my hat." Thank you. All right. Yes, Robert in New York City. Hi there, Robert.
3: Hi, Kim. I've been using computers since the late 70s, starting with a Tandy TRS-80 Model 1. So my first question is, can you guess the color of my hair?
4: Jet black.
1: I'm feeling a redhead.
4: Hey, are you?
1: Yeah.
4: I think it's all just from Engel, and it's jet black.
3: Anyway, fast forward to a few days ago, I was...
1: Oh, thank God. Thank God. Robert, I have to tell you, we're all sitting here on pins and needles when you start with a TRS-80.
3: So anyway, scrolling through my iPhone 14 Plus, I saw a picture that grabbed my attention. So I took a screenshot of it. Then I got that feeling of despair in the pit of my stomach, like, what the heck did you just do, you know? I started reading the comments, and the first one said, "Don't click on this picture. That's how vital information on your phone is stolen." So being an experienced novice computer buff, I immediately went into panic mode, deleted all my banking apps, changed my passcode, disconnected all devices, synced, and checked for apps I didn't install. And I've been monitoring this for a few days, so my question is, can an iPhone be hacked simply by taking a screenshot?
1: Nope.
4: My jaw was on the table when you did all of that because you thought you were getting hacked from a screenshot.
3: Yeah.
1: But everything's all cleaned up now.
4: Yeah, way to update.
3: I was ready to do a factory reset.
1: No, you know what? Here's the deal. Screenshots, it only happens on your device. Nothing gets transmitted. I mean, it might get transmitted up to your iCloud account or to a backup cloud, but it's not going to give you any type of malware. What was the picture about? I mean, what was so great about it?
3: Well, it was like a psychedelic picture. You know, you ever seen those spirals that it's a solid picture, but it looks like it's moving?
1: Mm-hmm.
3: That kind of thing. And I thought, oh, that's cool, you know.
1: This way on a Friday night, things are a little slow.
4: Yeah, maybe you had that response because you were high.
1: Exactly. You know, it's a good thing that we have all this stuff on the internet, right?
4: Think about it. If you could do whatever you can do on your phone that you can do if you were in a cave 500 feet below the earth, you can't get hacked. And you could do a screenshot there.
1: For sure. 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All right. Do you remember when it was really easy to spot AI photos? I mean, people had six fingers, skin that looked like plastic. Not anymore. The line between real and fake isn't just blurred. It's pretty much non-existent. So with this in mind, how do you spot the AI fakes? This is really great. You might want to try this. Google's new Synth ID. You see, whenever Google's AI makes an image, it hides an invisible watermark in the pixels. Now, you can't see it, but the software can. It works even if someone crops the photo or edits it. So if you suspect you're looking at an AI-generated photo, just upload it to the Gemini app. Ask, was this created with AI? Gemini checks for that invisible watermark and gives you the straight scoop. Now, the catch. Yeah, there's always one. It finds Google's own fakes perfectly, but if that picture was made by ChatGPT or another AI tool, you're left in the lurch. All right, let's see. We have more of your great phone calls coming up, as well as later on, what's going on with fake reviews and the mob online? It's a kind of a wild story you're not going to want to miss here on the Kim Komando Show. You book a flight to New York. Your buddy books the same one for way less. Why you? It turns out you're special in a way that costs more money. I'm Kim Komando for Splash of AI. 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Here's the thing about artificial intelligence. It's not just for tech people. It's for anyone who wants to save money, save time, and stop feeling left behind. I'm Kim Komando. 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

0: 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Alrighty then, let's see who's next. Matthew in Bluff City, Tennessee. Hi there, Matt. Glad to have you with us. How can I help you out?
1: Well, I have a big problem at work.
0: Okay.
1: I'm a construction worker. We work outside in switch yards, away from places, out in the middle of nowhere most times. And the current job we have is at a hydroelectric dam right next to a switch station. Our trailer's up against the fence. We're blocked by a building. And we have very, very poor cell reception.
0: Okay, and that surprises you?
1: Okay. Well, yeah, we knew it was going to happen. The whole area is poor. Even when we open the door, we still get one, maybe two bars. And then we still can't download stuff or can't upload or can't catch an email. I went on your site, which is amazing. I love it. I've used it many times for all kinds of stuff over the years. Get your email newsletter every day. I read it and love it.
0: Thank you.
1: And nothing told me what I needed to do. Everything I'm finding, even online searches other than your site, is a plug-in to my Wi-Fi or my internet at home to boost the signal throughout my house. I need something similar to an antenna that goes on the outside of my work trailer that I can put a wire through the wall to a booster inside the wall, plug it in, whatever needs to be done, and that boost whatever signal I get.
0: Well, you can do that.
1: Okay.
0: Okay. There's a company by the name of called WeBoost. Okay. Sorry about it.
1: One easy one.
0: Yes. It's an outdoor antenna. You have a wired indoor repeater. Okay. It will boost for 4 LTE and 5G. It will do that. It's $500.
1: Okay.
0: But I wouldn't put that in. I wouldn't do that.
1: Okay.
0: I would go a whole completely different route because you're still dependent upon what? The cell signals, right?
1: The cell signal, yes.
0: And so we're trying to figure out, we're going to stand there like a little boy holding a pole and say, okay.
1: And right now we open the door of the trailer, set two boxes by the door, set my laptop on it or my tablet.
0: Oh, my
1: gosh.
0: And
1: work there with the door open.
0: That is so annoying.
1: We hang plastic to keep warm in the winter, It's very annoying. And
0: we're trying
1: to solve that.
0: Yeah. No, there's a far better way. Okay. In between the what is it? What kind of plant is it? Where are you at?
1: It's a hydroelectric
0: dam and
1: yep.
0: your
1: and
0: trail.
1: Then we have right there. They have their switch yard.
0: Okay.
1: Where
0: well,
1: all the power comes in.
0: All right. Here's
1: out. And then
0: okay.
1: A
0: we're
1: maintenance bill.
0: Well, just okay. We're just going to go a whole different way. Is I want you to sign up for Starlink.
1: Okay.
0: Satellite internet. We're not going to be dependent on the cellular signals. You just need a clear view of the sky to get it.
1: We do have that.
0: Okay. I thought so.
1: That's all we got.
0: It has low latency. It's great for remote locations. If you switch work sites, you can take it with you.
1: Okay.
0: The gear used to be $600. I thought I remember reading that the dish, which, by the way, is not a dish. It's about the size of an iPad.
1: Okay.
0: That it used to be like $600, but now it's, I thought I had read that it was down to $350. And they have something called Starlink Roam. And it's really good for setups like you, for folks that are in trailers or RVs. The download speed is up to maybe 100 megabits per second, sometimes a little bit higher. Sometimes I get 124. I wish Starlink were a sponsor of the show, and I wish I could tell you like three different options for you for the same service, but there aren't. Okay, it's just, I mean, Elon Musk has done an amazing thing with 7,000 satellites orbiting Earth at this very moment. I have Starlink at my house as a backup because I see the Cox cable truck, I don't know, one or two times in the neighborhood. Even today, my husband called me. He's like, we're down again. I'm like, just switch and go to Starlink. And then I'm always sitting there going, why do we even have Cox cable if this works? I have Starlink on my boat, and it just, it just works. It probably takes you an hour to set up, but you're not going to be sitting there struggling with a cell phone signal.
1: And when I retire next year, I can take it with me in my RV.
0: You can do that. You can do that.
1: That's
0: and there's
1: idea.
0: And if for some reason you don't need to go out to the trailer for a month, you can just pause the service.
1: Okay.
0: So it really is a win-win across many different levels, because then you're not sitting there, you know, trying to say, oh, hey, John, move that antenna a little bit more. Let's see if we can get just one more bar. Oh, isn't that annoying? Isn't that just a nightmare? Yeah, let me tell you, Dam's biggest dilemma. Damned if I do and damned if I don't. Hey, just a reminder, if you're not already, make sure that you head over to youtube.com/Kim Komando and hit that big old subscribe button. That's where you can actually see the video feed of the Kim Komando show. Then we've got a whole bunch of really terrific shorts and tips and tricks and secrets that are also hanging out there. Once again, that's youtube.com/Kim Komando. youtube.com/Kim Komando. All right. Still to come, a crazy story about what sounds like the mob is doing with Google reviews here on the Kim Komando show.
2: Here's something they don't teach in school. Until the 90s, the U.S. government classified encryption as munitions. Literally, it was on the same restricted list as firearms and explosives. They weren't wrong. Encryption is a weapon. 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

0: Last week, I asked my AI chatbot, what do you really look like? I'm going to show you the picture. You ever wondered what your AI chatbot looks like?
1: Never. Not once. It's a computer.
0: I'm surprised you didn't say a toaster.
1: It is a toaster. It's just a fancy one that now can, you know, take over the world and kill us all.
0: You're going to love my picture. All right. Let's get started with our phone calls.
1: All right.
0: Tim in Helena, Montana, you're up first. Hello there, Tim.
2: Hello.
0: So what's going on?
2: Well, I have been on the fence about something. My son just recently turned 13 on the April 29th, and he's asking me for a webcam.
0: Oh, okay.
2: And I'm very uncertain about it.
0: So what does he need the camera?

0: to do?
1: He said he claims it's for making YouTube videos.
2: Now, you use the word claims. This means you don't trust him? You don't believe that's what he wants it for?
1: He's my kid. No, heck no.
0: You know what? And Tim, he's thinking back to, like, okay, when I was 13.
1: Yeah, pretty much.
0: Well, what? So he says just so that he can make videos for YouTube, he wants to be an influencer?
2: Is he a game streamer?
1: He's a gamer. He loves playing video games. He plays a lot of Roblox. I've had to kind of jump in on his Roblox before to kind of make sure he's, you know, not talking to the wrong people and all that. But being at the age of 13, you know, I just, a webcam just feels,
0: Well, it does, because you're just bringing the entire internet at that point into your house, unless you lock it down.
2: Exactly. Mm-hmm. And it's not only into your house, it's a close-up shot of your child at any time.
0: Yeah, and that can lead to a whole bunch of bad stuff. I guess if you're hesitant, I would say no. I mean, if you have any reason for not to do it, then I would hold off, especially if the computer's in the kid's bedroom.
2: Well, this harkens me back to when I was a kid and we first got the internet and my parents were paranoid about the things that were happening online. And when they went to bed, they just took the power cord and they took it with them to bed.
0: Okay, but now you can go on Amazon and pay $5 and you get a new power cord.
2: Right, but he could take the webcam, only use it when parents are awake or aware, or when the bedroom door is open. And when you're not using it, you go and set that on mom and dad's side table.
0: That works for a while.
2: Well, it works until we get lazy.
0: Yes.
2: And unfortunately, we all get lazy. So, not to shot at you, Tim. I'm putting it at myself as well.
1: I was going to say, man, I work like 15-hour days. So.
2: Yeah.
0: Okay, no, so that ain't going to happen.
2: Right.
0: Okay. But so then you're looking at putting on parental controls, which you might want to do anyway, especially he's 13. You've already had a little couple of incidents with him, and you want to make sure that, you know, he gets to be a self-sustaining adult. You know, look at something like Bark or Casidio, or even Family Safety on Microsoft.
2: And you'll be able to see everything that he does, even with the webcam on or off.
0: Exactly.
2: That'll be helpful.
0: Exactly. Tim, thanks for your call today. 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
5: With SRN News, I'm Bob Agnew in Washington. Iran's foreign minister says a lack of trust remains the biggest obstacle in negotiations to end the war with the U.S. President Trump earlier this week dismissed Iran's latest formal proposal as what he called garbage. President Trump demanding a major rollback of Iran's nuclear activities and that the country simply acknowledge it's never going to develop a nuclear bomb. Iran insists it has the right to continue enriching uranium. The Supreme Court has rejected Virginia's bid to restore a congressional map that would have given Democrats a chance to pick up four additional seats in the closely divided House of Representatives in the midterm elections. The court's order on Friday leaves in place a 4-3 ruling by a lower court, the Virginia State Supreme Court, that also struck down the constitutional amendment by which majority Democrats in Virginia sought to give themselves a major advantage in the midterms. This is SRN News.
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7: 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Thanks, folks.
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1: Wow.
0: Isn't that crazy?
1: That's awesome.
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1: Last weekend, we did a staycation at a casino resort here in town.
0: Okay.
1: Fabulous trip, but during which I lost my wallet. And not a big deal.
0: Had no money in it.
1: No, there was $7,000 in it.
0: Oh, wow.
1: Yeah. And I have an AirTag. So I go over to security, and they're like, oh, we don't have it turned into lost and found, but you have an AirTag. Let's pull out your phone, and let's try to find it. So we turn it on, and it shows where it is, and we walk over to that area, and then it starts moving around.
0: Oh.
1: And so me and the security guard are following what's happening, but there's nothing there. It's to no end. And then I'm like, I have to retrace my steps. So I go back to the elevator, I go to the bathroom, walk in the bathroom, it's laying right there on the floor.
0: Wow.
1: I know. But when I went back to the security guard and told him I found it, he was like, there's too many devices here. That's the problem. If there's so many devices, it just gets confused. Is that accurate?
0: Yes.
1: Oh, that's so frustrating. That's why you have the AirTag. I'm following old ladies around to the back of
0: the dogs,
1: seeing if they got my wallet.
0: Meanwhile, you left it in the toilet.
1: He was sitting on the floor, untouched.
0: Hey, AI is here helping companies get ahead. 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
0: Here's something they don't teach you in school. Until the 90s, the U.S. government classified encryption as munition, literally. 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
3: With SRN News, I'm Bob Agnew in Washington. Republican National Committee Chairman Joe Gruters told the Salem Radio Network this week that redistricting should help the GOP in the upcoming midterms, but he says the party remains focused on targeted races and ground campaigns in key districts. He also says that President Trump offers a big advantage to the party as one of the best campaigners it has ever seen. He also believes that the GOP can buck the trend, the historic trend, in which the party with power in the White House tends to lose seats in the midterms. He says that need not be the case this year. $1 trillion, that's exactly how much some experts say the untapped market is worth for sales in rural areas currently underserved by the major online retailers because of delivery problems. Now both Walmart and Amazon are racing to speed up their deliveries to smaller U.S. towns and cities. This is SRN News.
4: This is an important public service announcement for residents of Santa Cruz County. The county is currently reviewing proposals and regulations for battery energy storage systems, also known as BESS. These are large, industrial-scale battery facilities designed to store electricity, often generated by solar or wind, so it can be delivered later when demand is high or generation drops. Battery energy storage is becoming more common across California, but getting the location right is critical. Last year, a battery energy storage facility at Moss Lake experienced a thermal runaway and fire, drawing attention to the risks associated with large lithium-ion battery systems. Incidents like that highlight why site selection, emergency response planning, access to water, and proximity to existing infrastructure all need careful consideration. In Santa Cruz County, several potential locations have been discussed, including areas near Minto Road in Watsonville and near Aptos High School. These locations have raised questions because of their proximity to homes, schools, farmlands, waterways, and environmentally sensitive areas. Battery storage facilities are often placed near existing power substations and typically require access to large amounts of water. If you choose to contact your county supervisor, you can ask questions about safety standards, emergency response planning, and environmental impacts, and you can suggest that battery energy storage projects be located in areas that minimize risk to people, property, and sensitive land. To learn more, the easiest way is to search online for Santa Cruz County BESS. You can also contact the Santa Cruz County Board of Supervisors directly. The phone number is 831-454-2200. You can email the board at boardofsupervisors@santacruzcountyca.gov or email your individual supervisor. Those email addresses are also listed on the county website. Battery energy storage is a complex issue with long-term implications for public safety, land use, and the environment. Please take the time to stay informed and make your voice heard on decisions that will shape the future of Santa Cruz County.
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2: With SRN News, I'm Bob Agnew in Washington. The Supreme Court has ruled on Virginia's Democrats' redistricting efforts, saying it's unconstitutional that they tried to slant the favor so much on behalf of Democrats in that state to pick up four additional seats in the House. It was the way in which the referendum was carried out there that was in question. It had also been struck down by a lower court, the Virginia State Supreme Court. Now, that decision all the more significant, according to the Republican National Committee Chairman Joe Gruters, because control of the House after the midterms could come down to just a handful of congressional seats. The Food and Drug Administration official involved in scrutinizing the safety of antidepressants, COVID-19 vaccines, and other widely used therapies has been removed from her role in the agency's drug program. That's because of ongoing questions about her handling of those sensitive topics. More on these stories at SRNnews.com.
3: Hey, this is Dr. Duncan McCollum, and I have this amazing patient, Lauren, here, and she had a few things to say.
4: Hi, I'm Lauren Spencer, a local realtor, and I've been seeing Duncan for years now. I had a biking accident, and he's been adjusting me since then, and it's been amazing. But lately, I've had trouble with my feet, and I'm an avid walker, avid biker, avid golfer, and my feet were aching all the time, and I tried Duncan's TRT machine, which is an amazing stem cell machine that rejuvenates the cells. And my feet, I've had like three or four sessions with the machine, and my feet are like new. No aches, no pains. It's a miracle. So I really highly recommend Duncan and his chiropractic services, but also that TRT machine. You got to try it.
3: Wow, thanks, Lauren. That was awesome. So we still have the $49 special. Come on in and see if it works for you. Thank you.
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0: a trend now. 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
3: Hi, David, it's me, Billy One Eye, the pirate. 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
6: Breaking news at Town Hall, I'm Bob Agnew in Washington. North America's largest commuter rail system, the Long Island Railroad in New York, has shut down as unionized workers got on strike. Kevin Sexton is vice president of the Brotherhood of Locomotive Engineers and Trainmen.
7: We were negotiating. We were willing to move down a little bit, but there's a far distance. Again, when I say the Presidential Emergency Board, there was a recommendation. There was two recommendations, and they came down. They started at 3%.
6: MTA Chairman John O'Lieber said nobody wanted it to come to this.
8: Everybody loses in a strike. The MTA, the striking workers who lose their wages, and most of all, the riders who rely on this railroad every day. But I and my MTA board have been clear that we cannot responsibly make a deal that implodes the MTA's budget.
6: Republican National Committee Chairman Joe Gruters says control of the House has come down to just a handful of congressional seats in play, and just a few seats can make all the difference in the House this year.
9: At least 10 seats have shifted over, and when I tell people it's not like 10 seats shifted over, and there's only 35 seats in the entire country that are competitive now.
6: Republicans looking ahead to the 2026 Senate map with confidence after major gains in 2024.
10: Conservative analysts say President Trump and GOP leaders are focusing on disciplined campaigns, strong fundraising, and avoiding divisive primaries as they defend key Senate seats in states like North Carolina, Maine, and Texas. They even believe there are pickup opportunities in Michigan, Georgia, and New Hampshire, while crediting Mr. Trump and the Republican National Committee with reshaping Senate strategy after disappointing results in 2022. Ken Lorman reporting.
6: More Town Hall.
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6: The Food and Drug Administration official involved in scrutinizing the safety of things like antidepressants and COVID-19 vaccines has lost her leading role there.
12: Dr. Tracy Beth Hoag will be replaced as FDA's acting drug center director by Dr. Mike Davis, who has been serving as deputy director. Hoag said in a social media post late Friday that she was fired from the agency, adding, quote, "I learned so much and leave with no regrets." Hogue's departure is the latest in an ongoing shakeup at the regulatory agency. FDA Commissioner Marty McCarry resigned early in the week, and Dr. Vinay Prasad, the agency's vaccine and biotech chief, stepped down last month following intense criticism from drug makers, patients, and investors. Bernie Bennett in Washington.
6: Walmart and Amazon racing now to speed up order deliveries in rural areas of the U.S., small cities and towns, said to be a rich source of untapped sales for whichever retailer can build a loyal base of online shoppers there. Breaking news and analysis at townhall.com. Immigration officials say they've uncovered thousands of potential fraud cases tied to a program meant to allow international students to work in the U.S.
13: Acting ICE Director Todd Lyons says investigators spent the last year targeting rampant fraud in the optional practical training program, which lets F-1 students work up to 12 months or 24 months for STEM fields. Lyons says OPT ballooned into an uncontrollable guest worker pipeline, and officials have identified over 10,000 students claiming work with highly suspect employers, many tied to empty offices or houses listed as work sites in states from Virginia to Florida.
6: That is Willie Nelson reporting. The Supreme Court has ruled on Virginia's Democrat redistricting effort.
14: The Supreme Court has rejected a bid by Virginia Democrats hoping to restore a congressional map that would have given them a better chance to add four additional seats in the U.S. House.
6: That is correspondent Jennifer King reporting. More at townhall.com.
15: 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The time is now 10:05, and we've got traffic and weather for you. This time we will start off with traffic. Things out there looking relatively good. No major slowdowns to report except for out there on Highway 17. Southbound speeds from the 85 connector to the Cats under the limit. Not by too much. You're doing about 30 to 40 miles per hour. Things picking up fairly quickly once you make it past the Cats. Your weather forecast for today is for sunny conditions, highs near 73 degrees, along with north-northwest winds 11 to 14 miles per hour, gusting up to 25 miles per hour. Tonight should be mostly clear with overnight lows around 47 degrees. Winds will be gusting up to 30 miles per hour. Tomorrow, sunny, highs around 75 degrees, winds gusting up to 25 miles per hour. And Monday, we're looking at winds up to 22 miles per hour with highs around 82 degrees. Your Monterey Bay boaters forecast for today, northwest winds 15 to 20 knots, rising to 25 to 30 knots, gusting up to 40 knots, 6 to 9 foot seas, and northwest waves 9 feet at 12 seconds, and southwest 4 feet at 15 seconds. 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
15: I'm right here, MZ. Can you hear me?
16: Yeah, I hear you.
15: Okay, I can hear you.
16: My golly, everybody can hear everybody.
15: Wow, can you turn your mic up just a smidgen, MZ?
16: Yes, how about that?
15: That's much better. 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
16: Much better.
15: That's fantastic.
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15: Oh, tell me about it, MZ.
16: Okay. you want to play those promos, those wonderful promos that you created? We could do that, but I'll tell you about them. We have Community Matters with Becky Steinbrenner on Fridays at 2 o'clock. Later on, we have Bratton on KSCO. Now, Bratton moved to heaven, the real Bratton himself, but his blog continues, both online and this new version on KSCO at 6 o'clock. I think Becky has done two of those herself, and I think she might do one more before the other people kick in. That's my understanding. And don't forget Canucks Canoes on Tuesdays at 2 o'clock with Thanks, folks! Himself, Warren Knox. So, anyhow, that's my brief description of our new programs on KSCO. And we're not going to stop until we have 250 new programs, because there are more characters per square inch in our part of the world than any place else on the planet, and so we're going to take advantage of it. right?
15: Yeah. So, why not?
16: Yeah. So I'm going to be I'm curious about the Saturday special listeners who might have heard any of these new programs in the last week or two. And we're going to be very interested in their reactions and reviews and so forth. And if they hate them and want us to pull the plug, we want to hear that too. Doesn't mean that we will, but we definitely want to hear it. Anyhow, why don't we start our show officially in 2-1. Take it.
17: Good.

0: things are happening here in our world. And welcome to the Saturday special. 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But do participate.
1: Good morning. Now stay right here on KSCO Radio.
0: Oh, my goodness. Do you know what I forgot to do, Dave Michaels?
2: What did you forget?
0: I forgot to connect to the phone system. But I'm doing it now while I'm talking. Okay? I'm having to remember my, what do you call it, password?
2: Oh, yes.
0: Oh, okay. I thought, here we go. Here we go. I think I've got it. I think I've got it. Says, do you want to continue? Yes, of course. Now, it says continue, but I have to do it again. Dave Michaels, were you able to find those promos?
2: Oh, I don't need to find them. I know. Oh, actually, you know what? I don't know exactly where they are.
0: Oh.
2: Yeah.
0: Well, I can probably found them here. MZ. Now, see. Wait a minute. I'm not going to give my password for everybody to know. That would be sort of stupid, huh? But I've been known to do even stupider things than that. All right. Maybe it says connecting to the gateway. There it is. Oh, my God. Oh, my God. Amy's on. Let's put Amy on. I'm going to put her on right now. Oh, Amy is on, huh? Hello, Amy.
3: Hello.
0: How are you feeling?
3: Hello.
0: Amy?
3: Good morning, everybody.
0: Do you think I'm the only person who's tickled when you say good morning? Hello, everybody.
3: Yeah, at least you not lock me in. You put me on, so I'm not feel like it lock me in the basement.
0: Right. Huh. Exactly. Okay. So, do you have any comments about the wonderful things that happened this week in China?
3: Oh, yeah. Unbelievable.
0: What are your unbelievable comments about what happened this week in China?
3: I'm a money person. Follow the money.
0: Follow the money, exactly.
3: Everything important is follow the money. Doesn't matter what the liberal or conservative, just follow the money. Have the sense, common sense, right?
0: Yes.
3: So that I was so happy. I think of this trip, 3 days in China, Trump was May 13 to 15, is a huge, huge success.
0: Is it my imagination, or has something happened to you and you've become more enthusiastic than you normally are?
3: Yeah, this trip really, you know, before that, I'm kind of depressed because I don't know what kind of abuse they want to give it to Trump to force him a changing policy, you know. And then this trip, I think he is good. He's not waving, doesn't matter left or right, you know, people used to support him and they betrayed him or whatever. And he still do what he's supposed to do, best for our country.
0: Okay.
3: So this time, the victory is the sign that so far, yesterday and today, all signed agreement is the way make $335 billion contract being signed. And immediately executed. You understand that?
0: Yes.
3: So that's unbelievable.
0: But
3: so
0: don't you think the Trump haters are going to hate him even more because they hate everything that he does, even if it's good for
3: the country?
0: Oh, yeah,
3: they hate
0: that.
3: Even some supporter would, you know, they would make a remark about this. Say, how can you call dictator my best friend, a good friend? How can you call he's a good man, he's a good leader? You know, they was attacking Trump left and right. you know. So that things we will talk about, we will discuss with our listeners. And China is our enemy or our partner. Okay, we're going to talk about that. First, I talk about the contract being signed. And yesterday afternoon, you know, I mean, the day before, actually, May, they are 12 hours ahead of us. So yeah. It's May 15th afternoon, signed with the chip. You know, that's important to the last guy coming on in the airplane.
0: Yeah, the NVIDIA one. Guy. Yeah.
3: Uh-huh. Yeah, NVIDIA, they signed a contract. It's $6.8 billion and sell to China right now. And they have the you want the details?
0: Yes, I do.
3: The technique.
0: Yeah, I think it's amazing that you. I think it's amazing that that you get this information, because you seem to get much more detailed information.
3: This directly from China, because I very much care about a look of what's their reaction, the other part of the world. And it seems like they're very happy. Some people, they even started attacking Trump, and then they're changing. Immediately they're changing after this visit. So that's so important, you know. And that was those things were signed for the May 15, 16 hours, yeah. And, you know, the time. And they signed right there in the People's Hall. Okay, so who paid for it, okay? In China, the national-owned company plus all the internet companies in China, everything. So that will extend their AR's in the life, because they're almost dead if they don't have that chips. That's how important, how on time it is. So they're gonna be coming, and then of course they get on the wagon, and then they can, you know, to meet the window requirement. The window means they catch up, you know. So the second one, of course, you know who. Guess who?
0: The second one of the second.
3: So the first one, Jason Huang, get on the Air Force One. So what are the other one in Air Force One?
0: Oh, Elon Musk, of course, yes.
3: Yes, of course. Tesla, okay. So Tesla, they signed on May 16th. And by May 15th evening, they already verbally confirmed and signed on May 16th is a... $4.5 billion. This is all immediate money, okay? It's not payable until what? You know what I'm talking about? Immediately.
0: So we're not talking about pledges now. We're talking about immediate cash.
3: Yes. Immediate cash. So that means China have money. Immediately, $355 billion. Right away, in 2 days, just sign it. Okay? So Tesla, you know, Tesla have a factory in Shanghai.
0: Sure.
3: You know that, right?
0: Yes.
3: Yeah.
0: Even I know that.
3: So that will be local government, which was Shanghai government, and also all the car manufacturing company, and plus internet companies, plus Starlink.
0: Yes.
3: And so they were helping them. You know what is this? He was selling, you know, Elon Musk. The battery.
0: Yes.
3: Yeah. So that their supply chain will be complete. Otherwise, it will be, you know, it's cut off for a while, you know. So they were desperate. That's number two. What's number three? Guess, baby.
0: About what they're purchasing, or about what they're going to do to help
3: purchasing,
0: us?
3: Purchasing, the contract, purchasing. You know, Tim Cook.
0: Well, that's Apple. Yeah.
3: Apple. Actually, Tim Cook is the first one. The Apple was the first one go to China for a long, long time. Tim Cook know everything. He's been in China about hundreds of times. Not joking. Hundreds of times, you know. They also had the bad time, good time, and whatever, all kind of things. So the 3.6 billion. So they continuing have iPhone, iPod, all the iProducts.
0: Yeah.
3: So they're not going to transfer out to China. Before they had to transfer to Vietnam or somewhere, you know, Thailand, whatever, you know. So they're not just not transfer, they're going to stay. And then they're going to, plus the research and development department and tool helping the supply chain and upgrade it, advanced. So that's also helping them, you know how many people's job being saved in China. Think about that.
0: How many?
3: Three million plus. So far, for this one country. But they're not going to transfer out of China. Before they were do that, you know, we're talking about. That was before that day, May 15th. So 3:30 p.m., and they signed it. You know, I'm talking about this all done deal. It's not just eventually will be, you know.
0: Yes.
3: You know, that's fine. And number four, you know what is number four. That is a big money.
0: No, big what? Money. What?
3: Airplane, Boeing.
0: Oh, of course, yes. 200 airplanes minimum that were
3: bought. Yeah, so it's a $25.5 billion right away. Now, 292 Boeing, 737 MAX, and the 787. You know that. So we were lifted before we have it restricted. And also we not gonna, you know, censor their parts because they already bought a lot of Boeing before, but they need a repair, you know that. And especially the engine repair and parts, we gonna supply, not gonna censor them, you know. So that was May 16, 10 a.m. signed.
0: Now, what are they
3: and
0: gonna
3: who
0: do?
3: Gave the Chinese three airlines, a national airline, and the Southern China airline, and the

0: You know what's number five?
1: No.
0: That's all the Wall Street. We never from the solid
1: Wall Street closed down on Friday, right?
0: I think a little bit of down, but there will be tremendous up. And so it's especially, you know, the Visa and MasterCard. Visa didn't have a license in China, and MasterCard have. But now it's completely open for them. And they can use that. So all use American dollar, okay? That's what that's most important. You probably people ignore that part of it, you know, because we are in very dangerous situation is that Chinese try so hard, try to use their money, their currency instead of the United States, you know, U.S. dollar to buying oil from Iran.
1: Yes.
0: You hear what I'm saying?
1: Yes.
0: Yeah. And also they use digital money. Their ambition is fine. You shut down us, so we're going to use Chinese digital money to control the world, to trade with other countries. You know, the Belt Road Project to all the Middle and East and
1: how
0: also
1: you,
0: the
1: how
0: Central.
1: How do you feel about that?
0: Central East. And we didn't know about it. We just said American people kind of ignore, you know, they not really pay attention for that. And especially the lots of African countries. So that's why China wanted to control that part of the world and also use their digital money. So right now, Trump will get this back for everything U.S. dollar. Okay? So that one, and, you know, the transfer money, you know, you know what do we control for U.S. dollar? Do you know that it's SWIFT? You know the wire transferring SWIFT? You use that before? I use a lot, you know, to international. You use SWIFT to wire transfer.
1: No, I'm not familiar
0: you know,
1: with that.
0: Oh, yeah. No, you do because all the wire transfer use SWIFT. So China tried to changing that, use their become an international net. So now we get the SWIFT back. So, and then, so that's what's very important is the winning situation for us, you know. So SWIFT, because they don't use SWIFT, so they can get directly Chinese dollar to buy oil from Iran. You know, also before Venezuela and the Cuba, you know, then Africa, then even Middle East, a lot, mm-hmm. you know. So that's very dangerous. So that's where we get back to that. So now we're coming to the agriculture. So the Wall Street also, you know, basically opened the door, opened the big door, because they say, okay, you don't let me use Chinese money, so I don't let you banking in. You know, you probably don't understand that the biggest bank, Bank of China, have no any branch in United States. Don't have a. They have a one aging bank.
1: There's
0: you know,
1: something called East West Bank here in San
0: that's
1: Francisco.
0: That's right. Yeah. Yes, yes. They are aging over the Bank of China. So they have this debit card called Yingliang. The England, they use a lot. Even Costco use them too. And the money they control. Once my car have a problem, so I don't see they have any branch I can go into to talk to the people. So they told me to go to that bank. You say in Chinatown. So that bank representing them. So you can go there and to get your car updated or whatever it is. And the other country. You're traveling around the world. I don't know you notice that or not. I always look at what kind of bank they have. And they all have a Bank of China. They all have a Chinese bank. A lot. Almost every country, but not U.S. Because our regulations require transparency. Means which try to cut off their money laundering business.

0: for their CCP's, you know, money laundering, also drug dealers' money laundering. So it had to be transparent, had to, you know, open and publish all the transactions. They can make their requirements, so they can open. They cannot open the bank. So that's what happened. So they had to use other bank and switch around. You know, you probably, you never work in the financial district. You probably don't really know exactly how the people laundering money.
1: That is correct. I do not know that.
0: I tell you, I know very well because some money coming, it's always going on laundering. No question about drug dealer always. What do you think that they get their money, right? So they're laundering around it. So if you see the transaction have so many banks, like a one transaction, they go through 10 banks, even 20 banks, that must be laundering. So that's all about. In San Francisco, they have some most easily to laundering is through this export-import companies, international. So they easily, they are export-imported, so they just go different. So they have some banks, they offer even illegally, you know that you're a corporation, you probably know it's not allowed to earn interest, the bank. But there's some banks they offer to, those banks are laundering money. But they offer small business, small corporations have an interest on their checking account. And they're laundering money. You know, I know a couple in San Francisco that time, you know, they were doing export, import, most clients, those clients. So easily to laundry all over the place, you know. So that's the way we talk about the Wall Street. Now, furthermore, now then we talk about agriculture. That will be very, very good for America, especially not the high-tech part of America, right? It's a, you know, like a agriculture states. So they were farmers. Farmers will be very happy.
1: Yes.
0: So $10 billion. $10 billion. Soybean, corn, and then a long list, you know, basically all agriculture things. So that was May 15, 1700, so this 5 p.m.
1: Okay. Now, I don't hear any talk about tariffs anymore, suddenly. Is that because that's negative and everything needs to be positive these days? Amy, are you there?
2: MZ, it looks like the phone system crashed, so just give it another minute or so. She's going to have to call back, but I see that the phone system has crashed.
1: Wow.
2: Yeah.
1: God, what causes all that?
2: I don't know. But it's logging back on. It's rebooting. So just give it a minute or two. She'll call back. I'll let you know when she's back on.
1: Okay. Yeah, very good. Well, so anyhow, Amy has all these amazing connections with her news sources, primarily in China. And I don't quite understand it because when I went to China, before I even knew Amy, it was a year or two before I got to know Amy, China was very censorial, and you know they didn't. I couldn't even get my email because my email was connected to Google, which is Gmail, and Gmail was not allowed when I was in China in 2018, the one and only time I visited China. Also, I couldn't watch YouTube because YouTube is owned by Google. And China didn't trust Google and didn't allow Google, and I think still doesn't allow Google, if I'm not mistaken. Anyhow, we're trying to connect with the phone system again here, and I'm going to disconnect myself, and I can't even do that. My gosh. Well, let's see if it's going to connect again here. By the way, if you want to call in, it's our regular phone number is 831-479-1080. 479-1080. And then you can join the you can join the program. Okay. Well, I see nothing. Yeah, my screen is still frozen on this end. So. Okay. Yeah, it's totally frozen here. So I hear Amy. So that's good.
0: Can you hear me now?
1: Yeah, I hear you now. So I don't know. Sure. I don't know where you were. Do you remember where you were when you got disconnected?
0: I don't know. I just honestly, I was talking, very excited, and then I did nothing. I say hello, and nothing. So I say, okay, we got lost in translation, I guess.
1: Okay. Well, Dave, my screen is totally frozen here. So, So you're gonna, unless I can get reconnected here with the system, then you're gonna have to run the phones for the rest of the show, Dave. I'm sorry, but that's just the way it is. I'll try again.
0: But I don't know. I just don't know why you would use Ethernet. You should use Wi-Fi. It's good Wi-Fi.
1: It's not me, Amy. It's the radio station. It has my connection is perfect. Okay.
0: Okay.
1: Yeah. So, why don't you continue here? And I'm still trying to connect.
0: I'm talking.
1: Start at the beginning. Start at the beginning. Pretend the show has just started. Okay.
0: I don't know how to start the beginning. I'm just talking about this Trump visit in China. You know. Bring back and $335 billion, the contract, and all done deal, all cash, you know. So that's very good, don't you think?
1: It's wonderful. Yeah.
0: Yeah. So that's what I'm talking about. So I listed about the six major contract, you know, from the chips to the airplane, right, and to the iPhone and to all kind of things, and agriculture, and also including the Wall Street, the Visa, MasterCard, and Citibank. Citibank is the oldest one and have a business with China. You know that, right?
1: Uh-huh. Yes.
0: So, you know, yeah. And so basically those bigger companies, they all have doing business with China in history. A lot of business. Some are back to long, long, long, long time ago. I think those high tech, the oldest one doing business is Apple.
1: Uh-huh.
0: So Tim Cook was in China for hundreds of times, you know. And then I'm talking about the oldest company, per se, the Wall Street, you know, the Citibank. Citibank in China, 124 years. Not long ago. 1902. They will start business.
1: Yes.
0: And in Shanghai, you know, White Tie, you know, the foreign sections that they called, you know, and this 124. Of course, 1949, and they get kicked out. Then they think they never will come back. Interesting enough, they are the first bank to come back, 1983.
1: What I don't understand.
0: Mm-hmm.
1: Is how do you connect and find all of this information through China that the rest of us can't get through the mainstream media here, even the conservative media? You don't.
0: I don't understand. Yeah, I don't know. I got a lot because they're just sending to me. They just send it to me. They send automatically. I didn't even asking for it. you know, I just getting all the good information, you know. This one, this is talking about the, this one, I think the author is in United States, you know, he write it in Chinese, of course, and about the 17 CEO stories.
1: Mm-hmm.
0: So that's
1: Have you been paying attention to the media in the United States, or only through your private sources?
0: No, I do, because I get all in Chinese, so I wanted to send it to you, so I had to find the English. So I got to YouTube. Some of them have it, some they don't. You know, and I go to YouTube, I go to X, and not Facebook, because I'm not on Facebook. And then you can get a news break or something, you know, those they keep on feeding me. But they don't have it. They just don't have it. They mostly got it from the so-called mainstream in United States. And also maybe BBC, you know, maybe other source. And but they don't have those information, especially the details. You know, that's all directly from China, from WeChat, actually. They send it to, but they afraid that to be censored and shut it down, so they had to you take the pictures, because they cannot censor every picture. They censor words, and the computer censor, of course. The internet police department, huge, is run by other computers.
1: Right.
0: So they only pick up the sensitive the words, you know, they censor, so they shut you down. Yeah, recently they shut down lots of people's articles I saw. I just don't know, because some sensitive words they use. For instance, the and their leader's name, so that's sensitive words. But they cannot make all the sensitive, all the words sensitive, because Chinese words is very, very old, 5,000 years old. So it's well developed. You don't know how interesting it is. It's not by song, same song. You can have 100 words by that song. So you can use other words. So they can pick up. You know, talking about how genius. Yes, you don't know Chinese language, so you don't understand that. It's not spelling, you know. It's the words. Every word is like a little pictures.
1: Mm-hmm.
0: And one word is like a same song, exactly same song, but it can be 100 different words and 100 different meanings. So they use that. So it sounds like something you can, you know, people usually use. And actually they use different, so they cannot be picked up. So that's what are they doing in free speech, I guess, you know. That's the way it is.
1: Well,
0: so they cannot really shut it down.
1: You and I have been looking at a lot of influential YouTubers, and a lot of them are very careful about not using certain words, because they'll get censored or they'll get banned from the platform. And that's even in this country. Wow.
0: Yes.
1: Yeah. And so why is that still happening, you know, after Elon bought Twitter and renamed it X? Why is that kind of stuff still happening?
0: Elon only bought one Twitter.
1: I know.
0: Yeah, but most of it, they are not. Google. What do you think about Google? What do you think about Facebook?
1: Well, Google owns YouTube. See, and so, but why do people have to be very careful what they say? It seems like they have to be more careful about what they say in this country than in China. Am I incorrect about that?
0: Same. So you know that. You know, the whatever the meeting will be controlled. You know, it's for their own interests. You know what I'm talking about, right? So you say that what Google people, and remember you interviewed the Google, what is the name of the whistleblower?
1: Yes.
0: Right? Their statement is do no harm. What to say, you know, do no evil or something.
1: Yeah.
0: Right? So what's happened? What's happened later? You tell me, you know. So the media, just the tool, they can be used by whatever in the interest, right? So for corporate interest and for whatever, political interest, definitely, no question about it. That's why, you know, we call propaganda. So that's what it is. So that's why, offset to the propaganda, that's why we have so many individual medians, social medians, use that to show their voice, right? So to me, it doesn't matter left or right. If you only have one voice, that's not free speech.
1: Yeah.
0: That's my understanding, you know. You have to have different voices. And then,
1: all right. When we have different voices on KSCO, and we've always
0: not
1: encouraged...
0: that many, not many, not yeah, you encourage, but not that much, you know. So now you have some other program, new ones or whatever it is. I don't know, and that people will survive or not. I don't know about it, you know. So anyway, for that point, and everybody pay a tremendous price, including their life, and for free speech. You know that.
1: Yes.
0: You know, I know that. Yeah, in Mao, 1949, Mao took over China and all communism, right? So 1957, he said that hundreds of flowers booming, thousands birds singing, means different voices. You hear what I'm saying?
1: Yes.
0: Free speech. He used that, and then later he said those flowers are poison flowers, killed. And this bird is a mockingbird, killed. So how many people, you didn't know, most of my generation, the parents, you know, my good friend's parents, they are intellectual people. So they are one of this flower, one of this bird, sing differently, boys, they all been go to jail, and the rest of their life, and their children's life. That's, so you know, people pay huge price for that. I remember long time ago, you know, everybody for free speech, they have a famous poet from Hungary. You know, I don't know you, Petofi, you know that or not. It's very famous in China. He said that, for love, I will sacrifice my life. For liberty, I will sacrifice my love. So that's what it is. You know, people just repeated that. There's so many people, they really lost their life for them. Just for free speech, for liberty. That's a price you pay. Always. So, that's what it is. Right?
1: Yes. Oh, God.
0: Yeah.
1: All right.
0: Doesn't matter what. Mm-hmm.
1: It doesn't seem to me that what I've seen on the media since the China summit took place and concluded, it doesn't seem that the media is being all that positive about it. Is it my imagination?
0: No, I tried to look at this English version. There's nothing. They don't report it. So this media, they want Trump to fail. They want Trump to coming home totally, spend a lot of taxpayers' money, you know, and come empty-handed. And some right people, they attacking Trump is you know, oh, now you call China as a friend now. What's happening to you? You know, they are dictatorship, but you shake your hand with a dictator. You say he's a good leader. What happened to you? They're attacking him. That's from the right. You know, left and right, you know, everybody. That's all you can find is all attacking things and millions they talk of. Never talk of one ounce of what he accomplished. They don't. They just deliberately don't. So you think you're still going to watch them and looking at believer or even listen to it, right?
1: Okay. Well, what about the many Trump supporters that you and I have known and come across? Do you think some of them are changing their minds about Trump? For whatever reason,
0: changing mind to the worse, become an anti-Trump.
1: Yes.
0: Yeah. Yes. A lot of them.
1: Wow.
0: As I know. Yeah.
1: Uh-huh. I wonder if there's I wonder if there are any Trump supporters listening to former Trump supporters or people who are beginning to wonder and beginning to waver listening to us right now on the KSCO Saturday special. I'd like to hear from some of them. I want to know if you're still with Trump or not. And if you're not, I want to find out why. Looks like we have someone calling in right now here. Caller, you end in 5229. Who's this?
3: It's Johnny. Amy, God bless Amy. No waiver.
0: Hi, Johnny.
3: You have to do what Amy is. Amy's gone through communist rule. Don't take this wrong, MC. The pussies waver. You have to go all the way in. Amy is a tribute to all of us because she actually, unlike us, you and I wouldn't have survived 2 days and captured what she did. Listen, Amy is the real McCoy. When I have to hear some of your other guests, they call up, they waver. Are you kidding me? Amy went to like the Hong Kongese. She knows what I'm saying. Taiwanese, Hong Kongese, to jail. You and I, MZ, how long would we last in jail? Be honest. How long?
1: Not at all. I'm speaking for myself. I can't speak for you.
3: No, I'm just saying, Amy, the Hong Kongese, she knows what I'm talking about. They're Taiwanese, Hong Kongese. She is amazing. Your lady is amazing, by the way. And to survive what she survived, us as Jewish people, you and I would be bad Jews. We would have betrayed everyone. But Amy, how many years did you do in jail, Amy? How many? How many years?
0: 10 years.
3: How many years did your family do in jail? See, nobody knows this, MZ. Nobody. How many years did your family collectively? Yes, MZ. Could you imagine they sacrificed everything to become the most successful people in America? She's like Jensen Huang, who's the founder of NVIDIA. You know his cousin, she runs AMD. Yeah. I would say this about America. Founded at a Denny's restaurant on the El Camino Real. That's America. It's the most amazing. You as a Jewish person came from nothing, came to America, and there you have KSCO. You met this wonderful lady in San Francisco.
1: Well, I was born in America, Johnny. You know?
3: No, but
1: I was,
3: what I'm saying is your family came here because of...
1: My parents were born here, too, but my grandparents were born
0: elsewhere.
1: You are
0: third generation.
1: That's true.
0: Johnny probably too.
3: Something from nothing. That's all I'm trying to say. My family's five generation Army Corps of Engineers. What makes America John Sobrato? You know Barry Swinson. You know all these guys. Mark DiMattei, his son. You know his son. These guys came from nothing. They built it all, right? It's pretty good. America, like Amy, came here. Jensen Huang, the biggest company in America. Everyone thinks America's not amazing. Are you kidding me? Every day. Go look at the Wall Street. Go look at Wall Street. And you go, every company of every founder there didn't have any money. Warren Buffett, right? I don't even understand how people don't believe in this country, because this country is the most amazing country. You can have Donald Trump. You could hate him or love him. Came from nothing. This country is amazing, MZ. Am I wrong, Amy? Am I wrong? This country is about the new money.
1: Well,
0: yes, greatest country in the world.
1: That's why that's why you're among my favorite callers, Johnny. But I'm disturbed because nobody else is calling. You know.
3: No, but you can't.
1: I'm very disturbed about that. And we used to have a bunch of Trump lovers listening to KSCO. We used to have a bunch of Trump haters listening to KSCO. I think everybody's tuned out. I think everybody's sick of it. They've had their mind changed. I know of a lot of Trump people who have cut loose of Trump because of the Iran war, because Trump said no wars. He doesn't want any wars.
3: You understand?
1: I do understand that, and Amy certainly understands.
3: Willfully to go into the fray. Because this had to be done for them to have a nuclear weapon.
1: I totally understand that. But where are the callers? I think it's time to shut KSCO down because I don't see any other callers. Or I see the same one or two through. I really do. Yeah, I'm really.
0: Maybe they can't hear you. Maybe you have shut it down.
1: Yeah. No. Nobody's calling. Nobody's calling, and I'm sick. And I'm just sickened by this.
3: We get Teeny to call. Where's Teeny Shank? We get Teeny to call.
1: No, but you shouldn't have to get anybody to call. You know, you shouldn't.
3: Actually, they're
1: okay. Well, now wait a minute. Now the lines are beginning to fill
3: there
1: up
3: we go.
1: Here.
3: I offended everyone as usual, like you do.
0: Wake up enough.
3: We woke them up, right? You know,
1: well, why did they even have to be awakened?
3: No, I think you got to get on there and say, I'm mad as hell. I'm not going
0: to take because they listen. They will listen to
3: network,
0: the story,
3: right?
0: I told them.
1: Oh. You think that's what it is? Okay, well, let's keep Johnny on here, and let's go to Roy and Marina. Roy, you're on.
4: Roy's the best. Hey, guys, how's it going?
1: Which Roy is this?
4: This is Roy and Marina. I called a couple times.
1: Did you used to call?
0: I remember you, yes.
1: Did you used to call years ago?
4: Well, not years. It's been months. It's months.
0: Yeah.
1: There used to be a Roy who called who was a dentist. And I'm wondering if he expired because I haven't heard from him in years.
4: I don't know, but I'm Roy and I need a dentist.
1: Okay.
4: Anyhow, you guys are doing great. And don't go off the air because, you know, people are going through something. So, you know, it's like a wave. You get all or nothing, just like, you know, when a restaurant's busy, it's real busy or it's real slow, and, you know, you just got to be ready. I wouldn't go off the air, though. Please don't go off the air. You guys are doing good. But, you know, I'm wondering one thing. I sent Dave an email of a song, and I think I sent one to you, too. I wonder if you guys got it. It would be from it would be about a Suno song done on Suno, created by me. But anyway, I talked to Dave about 3 months ago, and he said, oh, yeah, you can send me a song. So I sent it. So, you know, maybe he could look for that. And if you find it, you can play it on the radio.
1: Oh, okay.
3: Is it a song about selling products? We got to sell products here.
4: Hey, but you know what?
3: Come on.
4: Hey, if you want me to make a song, if you'll answer my email, I'll make a song about that. But I'm with Trump. I've been with Trump at the beginning, and I agree. Amy is the best. She's been to, women can be strong, you know, or they could choose to break down, but women chose to be strong, and she's a strong person. I agree with that caller. Women, Amy's the real deal, and as well as you, MZ, no doubt. And I've listened to Dave. David's a very fair person. You guys should be on the air. Please don't leave.
1: Okay. Well, send money, because we don't have any salespeople. We don't have anybody who wants to sell advertising, and I could. There's no way we're ever going to get them. There's no way.
4: Well, are you hiring?
1: we're not going to hire people and pay them for trying to sell. I'll pay them a very generous commission if they sell.
3: Like Teeny.
1: Sell
3: Clam Chowder like Teeny. We need Clam Chowder in the front with the Dave Cave. What do you think?
1: Yeah, okay. The Dave Cave is closed. The Dave Cave
4: So I could drum up some business and and then just have a reference name, which would be me, Roy, and then I'll, you know, help out and maybe make some money.
1: That'd be great. That'd be great. People say that, and they never do shit. They never do shit. Nobody ever does.
4: Well, I'm not one just to fade away. I'll try it, and if I can't do it, then you can't do it. But you give it a shot, you know.
1: Okay,
4: you don't say something and not do it.
1: You're talking to a very, very bitter man who used to be a fun person to be around, but now I've turned into Now I've turned into a total prick that no one wants to be around. Right, Amy?
4: You're fun to listen to, OMZ.
1: Yeah. So,
3: what do you
1: anyhow.
3: Mean, MZ's new job is he's captain on the Strait of Hormuz. He's going to captain the boat through while he's done it.
1: Roy, when are we going to see your first advertiser, Roy, from you?
4: I don't know, but now that you've opened the door, you know, let me see.
1: How about setting it? If you don't set a goal, nothing will happen. How about a week from Friday? How about a week from Friday?
4: Okay, a week from Friday, I'll call back.
1: Because Friday was yesterday, so a week. It's really almost 2 weeks from now.
4: Do you think 2 weeks? Exactly.
1: Okay. Good. Let's see.
4: I will.
1: All right, that'll be great.
4: I absolutely will.
3: About to go to the break at 59. He knows Dave C is coming.
1: Oh my God! You're right. Thank you for letting me know here.
3: About to go right to the break. It's 59.
1: Yeah. We have Mike in Watsonville and Alec in Santa Cruz, and that's all. But we have 30 seconds left, so I'm not going to take anybody. We'll just have them leave. We'll just have them rot on the line here waiting for us to take them next. Okay? But then we have exactly 15 seconds left.
3: I want to talk. The ship. He's a new pilot. He's a new pilot on the Strait of Hormuz. Don't worry. Amy is sending MZ through. She goes, she's got a life insurance policy on you. You know that,
1: okay.
3: MZ?
1: KSCO Santa Cruz, Salinas, Monterey, San Jose.
5: Breaking news at Town Hall. I'm Bob Agnew in Washington. Israeli airstrikes have killed a Hamas leader Israel says was one of the architects of the October 7, 2023 attack.
6: In Gaza City, mourners carried to a mosque the body of Iz el-Din el-Haddad, the leader of Hamas's military wing. The Israeli military says el-Haddad was one of the last surviving architects of the October 7, 2023 Hamas-led attacks that triggered the war. There supposedly is a ceasefire between Israel and Hamas, but it remains fragile, and the top diplomat overseeing it says it has stalled because of the deadlock over disarming Hamas. I'm Donna Water.
5: President Trump, meanwhile, says the U.S. military has killed an Islamic State terrorist group leader in Nigeria.
7: The president announced Friday evening that the U.S. and Nigerian military forces had killed Abu Bilal al-Manuki, a leader of the Islamic State group, in a, quote, meticulously planned and very complex mission. Mr. Trump described al-Manuki as the Islamic State's second-in-command globally and the most active terrorist in the world. Mr. Trump wrote on Truth Social, quote, with his removal, ISIS's global operation is greatly diminished. He will no longer terrorize the people of Africa or help plan operations to target Americans. Bernie Bennett, Washington.
5: A car has plowed into pedestrians in Medina, Italy, injuring 8 people, 4 in critical condition. The mayor there said a woman was pinned against a shop window and required leg amputations. The driver, a 31-year-old man with Maghreb origins, was detained and questioned. Authorities are investigating whether he was under the influence or acted deliberately or under the influence of a terrorist group. Republican National Committee Chairman Joe Gruter says the GOP may buck the trend in November and gain seats instead of losing them in the midterm elections. He says redistricting will help, but he also says that the GOP is mounting a strong ground campaign already. More at Town Hall.
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5: There's talk of a possible indictment against a high-ranking Cuban official.
8: According to three people familiar with the matter, the Justice Department is preparing to seek an indictment against former Cuban President Raul Castro, and that the potential indictment is connected to Castro's alleged role in the 1996 shootdown of four planes operated by the Miami-based exile group Brothers to the Rescue. Prosecutors in Miami have been building cases against senior Cuban officials amid renewed pressure from South Florida Republicans and a pledge earlier this year by President Donald Trump to orchestrate a friendly takeover. I'm Lisa Dwyer.
5: Congress is expected to consider new housing legislation next week. House Speaker Mike Johnson says lawmakers are preparing to take up a bipartisan bill aimed at lowering housing costs, partly by increasing supply nationwide. You'll find breaking news and analysis at townhall.com. A sacred piece of 9/11 steel making its way across the country ahead of the 25th anniversary of the September 11 terrorist attack at the World Trade Center. That tour is sponsored by the nonprofit group Tunnel to Towers. And correspondent Laura Winters reports from one of the first of 35 stops across the country on that tour.
9: A moving ceremony here in Atlanta as the 16,000-pound steel beam recovered from the South Tower of the World Trade Center arrives on a truck. Dan DeLeon with Tunnel to Towers says this beam symbolizes lives lost in the terrorist attack and the resilience of our country.
10: It's considered sacred because the bodies were never recovered, so it's literally a graveyard. It's important to the foundation, and it's very moving to see it and to be able to be a part of it.
9: Laura Winters, Atlanta.
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2: 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The time now 11:05, and we've got traffic and weather for you. Starting off with weather, today we are expecting sunny conditions, highs near 73 degrees, winds gusting as high as 26 miles per hour. Tonight, mostly clear, lows will be around 47 degrees, winds gusting as high as 30 miles per hour. Tomorrow, we should have sunny conditions once again. Highs will be around 75 degrees, winds gusting as high as 25 miles per hour. Tomorrow evening, 30 mile per hour gusts with overnight lows around 54 degrees. And Sunday, highs will be around 82 degrees, mostly sunny. Gusts will show up again with gusty winds around 22 miles per hour. Moving on to your boaters forecast for today, northwest winds 15 to 20 knots, rising to 25 to 30 knots, gusting up to 40 knots, 6 to 9 foot seas, and northwest waves 9 feet at 12 seconds, and southwest 4 feet at 15 seconds. Moving on to traffic, Highway 17 is where we had trouble last time, southbound still slow moving from the 85 connector to Vasona Park. Speeds are down to about 10 miles per hour, but that's a relatively brief slowdown, so not so bad. The time is now 11:06. 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
1: Okay, Dave Michaels, why don't we do the Hour 2 jingle?
2: Okay.
1: All right, 3, 2, 1.
2: Hold on, I got... Okay, now I'm ready. Let's do it. I'm ready.
1: 3, 2, 1...
11: Oh, hello, darling. I hate to hang up.

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0: 5.
1: Dave, will you check your email and see about an hour ago I sent you an email that had an audio file attached to it.
2: Mm-hmm.
1: Do you see that?
2: I sure do.
1: Okay. Please get that ready to play. I'm going to ask you to play it. And this Comrex connection, which has always been very good, and it's a direct connection this time. It's not through Wi-Fi, is starting to act flaky. So first we had the phones acting flaky. Now we have this acting flaky. And if it drops me, I guess I'll call in on a phone line or something. But in the meantime, we do have Alec waiting. Alec, I asked for you to wait, and one other caller who didn't wait. They hung up and got pissed off, I guess. So, but thank you for waiting. I forgot what I asked you to wait for.
3: Well, thank you for holding me over. I wanted to say hi to you, Amy, Dave, and Johnny, if he's still there.
1: Johnny left.
3: Okay. And I have three items for you. So I wanted to compliment you on the show last week. That was really good.
1: Oh, good. Yes. I this is a compliment. So you've immediately put me in a good mood today. Yeah. I was in a foul mood last hour.
3: No, I'm sorry that maybe I'm not sure if that caller brought it on. Anyway, I know maybe you and Amy had briefly covered it maybe 2 weeks ago. But I wanted to get you and Amy's further comment on the Arcadia mayor being arrested and her connection with Rob Bonta's connection with Tang mm-hmm. Chao or Shang Tao from the Bay Area. Also, if you had seen in the last week...
4: Well, Arcadia's Los Angeles. You know, the mayor was aging of a China. Chinese
1: right.
4: propaganda.
1: Yes.
4: And you know that.
3: On that note, I was curious if you had seen Amy and MZ in the last week. Actually, it was just within the last 2 days. The leader of the secret police force for the CCP in New York City got arrested. And the third item that I wanted to bring up, just before I forget, because I've been wanting to mention this for a while, over the past 2 years, I've noticed that sometimes 1080 out of Portland is overpowering your signal.
1: Really?
3: Yeah,
1: wow.
3: Because in the last 2.5 years when I was working at over in Sunnyvale, kind of like the Moffitt area,
1: mm-hmm.
3: I'd be sitting on my lunch trying to listen to 1080. And I would listen to it. I'm like, Dave sounds different. Is he sick? And then I'm listening, and they're talking about sports, and they're like talking about sports stats. And it's
1: Dave sounds different. Yeah. Is he sick?
3: So, right. So I'm like thinking maybe it's dependent on the skip propagation.
1: It probably is. Do you remember what time of year it was? Because if it was in November or December, we have to cut our power way back way soon.
3: This was like late winter, I believe, like the maybe like February, March of 2024, and even just in the last 2 months. When I drive up the coast, maybe like a little past Half Moon Bay, once I do get the signal back, I've gotten 1080 out of Portland. Like once I start hearing, you know, like the, you know, like them arguing that, you know, like about sports and all these different commercials. Anyway, I just wanted to bring it up because I've been forgetting to tell you for a long
1: time.
3: Well,
1: thank you. But again, if it's night or if it's dusk, That's understandable because we have to cut way, way back.
3: Sure.
1: This time of year we don't have to cut back until like 8 or 8:30. You know,
3: okay.
1: So that shouldn't happen this time of year.
3: I've when I when I was working over in Sunnyvale, I would hear on my lunch hour sometimes.
1: Oh, wow. That's no good, for sure.
3: Yeah. Right. So I'm not clear if it was because of where I was at. Since I haven't heard it from any of the other callers, maybe it's right. An unknown issue, but thanks for taking the call.
1: Okay. Thank you, Alec.
3: Okay. Take care.
1: Appreciate it. You take care. Have a good one. Bye bye. There goes Alec. I want to use the 11 o'clock hour to see if we get callers commenting on our new shows and making suggestions for even newer shows, because it's occurred to me that there are a lot of quality nationally syndicated shows that we can carry and do, and there are many, many more that we don't. But because we have so many characters in this part of the world, it's nice to put them on the radio, right? And so we're sort of moving in the direction of having more live and local unique programming on your favorite radio station. So I'm going to play a clip from an old, or have Dave play a clip from an old program, from someone who used to do an old program. And this is a clip from that, and I'll bet there might be some people who might know who this person is. I should make it a contest question or something like that. But Amy, you can hear me okay now, right?
4: Yeah, yes.
1: Mm-hmm. Okay. Now, you and I have made comments that even our more liberal, progressive people who you've had arguments with over the years sort of draw the line at indoctrinating kids into trans sex thing and getting people in schools.
4: Changing sex.
1: That's really bothersome to, and it's always been bothersome to you, it's bothersome to me, and it's bothersome to people who have been political opposites to us to the point where they're starting to come around. So Dave, if you can get that that clip, it's about a minute and a half, something like that. If you could play that now, and I'll have people comment on it. And the person who did this is a really creative person, and I think what that person has said is pretty interesting. So go ahead and play it, please.
0: This is for all the vets and for all the ones who fell. And God bless all of you and your buddies.
2: Oh, beautiful.
0: That's right. I don't get tired of it.

0: Yeah, I don't care where you put your penis. I don't care what you take in your body and what you do. I don't care. Really. I'm not involved. But you're bringing darkness to this country because you don't want freedom. You want license. And you're not happy with all your so-called gains. You're not happy with it. No. You want to take the freedom away from others. That's what I don't like about you. I don't like your agenda. I don't like the way you think, and I don't like what you're after. You got to push your way into the schools and soil, besmirch our little kids. Confuse them at a young age. You got to force yourself on the society. You got to change everything. And what you're doing is you're bringing a black cloud over this country. You're putting a damper on real freedom. You want to take away our freedom. You don't want us to be able to speak. You don't want us to be able to live the way we live. That's what I don't like about you. I don't care what you do with your private parts. Who the hell cares? It's your business what you do in the dark.
1: Okay, that's it ended sort of abruptly. But I heard that for the first time today, and I had to share it with you. What do you think? Suzanne in Capitola, you're on the air. What do you think?
2: Well, I really wanted to comment on your current shows, if I could. I didn't really listen to the whole thing. It was funny.
1: Okay. It was funny or powerful? Okay, never mind. Forget it. Go ahead and comment on the shows. I asked for it.
2: Okay, I really like the people you have. I just wish, like, the woman, I can't think of her, she means well, but she doesn't know how to do the board on the energy stuff. It's really good info, but all she does is once she gets connected, is continually say, can you hear me? Thank you for calling. Thank you for, I mean, you know, God, how many times do you need to thank a caller? They all want to get on and share. You know what I mean? Dave, we can't always use Dave. He's so over. You know what I mean?
1: That's the problem.
2: He should be the last resort.
1: That's the problem.
2: I wanted to suggest Duncan McCullum is awfully good with his own show. He branches all kinds of things from medical to emotional besides Saturday's show. You know,
1: yes.
2: Have him as a regular. The lumber guy is funny. He's good. He knows a lot. You used to have Wayne Allen Root. What happened to him?
1: Oh, he's terrible.
2: Oh, really? You think so?
1: Terrible!
3: What's that?
1: We're so ashamed of him.
2: Oh, I'll be darned. I'm sorry. All right. So then you would never put Mark Levin on, I'm sure.
1: Never!
2: Okay.
1: He's
2: sorry,
1: awful.
3: Who is that?
2: Please keep Amy. Thank you.
1: She's terrible.
3: Who is that?
1: I'm only kidding about you being terrible.
2: Thank you, Michael.
1: Now, wait a minute, Suzanne. Just a second. You know I'm kidding around, you know.
2: No, I wasn't sure. You know it more than I do. You know them better than I do. But I
1: all right.
2: thought.
1: Here's the deal. Here's the deal with Wayne Allen Root, okay? Mm-hmm. Wayne Allen Root thinks the way Amy and I do, but he's a mean son of a bitch. He's just mean. He's just nasty.
2: Okay.
1: And Amy and I don't like nasty, hateful, anti-Trump liberals. We don't mind anti-Trump people if they're not hateful and nasty and they don't and you could carry on a civil conversation with them. But Wayne Allen Root is someone who is just, he's not someone that I am proud to be associated with, even though.
2: Well, that's a good enough answer. That's all I need
1: to hear. Even though he thinks pretty much the way I do and the way Amy does, okay?
2: Would you say same for Mark Levin? He's pretty intellectual.
1: Yes, yes. I was only kidding when I said he's terrible.
2: Okay, excellent.
1: Okay, but here's the deal. We wanna do more live and local shows because we think they're easier to get sponsors for, to get local businesses to sponsor. Because if you're asking someone to sponsor something that you could hear on 750 other radio stations, you know, why bother? You know what I'm saying?
2: Yeah, good point. And again, that's your turf.
1: We want to try to be different if we can. Okay,
2: well,
1: now I realize, just a second, I realize that this is a complete departure from what happened about 3.5 years ago when I tried to sell the station, couldn't, and decided I couldn't keep paying $40,000 a month for humans. They're good humans. They were great.
2: Yeah.
1: They were talented, nice people who did their jobs well. But it was too much money to spend, you know?
2: Yeah.
1: And so I couldn't afford to do that anymore, and so we laid a bunch of really good people off.
2: I think we need some time with Amy. She has an awful lot to impart to young people.
1: Oh, yes, and we need some young people, too. And every time I try, I read something on social media that's not written by a young person, I say, God, I want to get that young person on, at least as an interview.
2: Yeah.
1: On KSO, if not a host, I reach out to them and they don't even answer because they say, "What the
2: hell?
1: They are
2: very busy.
1: What the hell is radio?" And they and you know, like there was somebody that I read today who's 19 years old, and I think I'm going to read that. And there's no way in the world I could get that. I sent the person a message in Messenger, in Facebook Messenger, and maybe.

0: our lives are behind us. That's what I'm saying.
1: Very, very wise pieces. Why don't you offer a contest of a one-hour show to a high school senior to talk about the Constitution, and if they win, they get a one-hour show.
0: Well, they would say, what the hell good is that? They'd rather have 50 cents in their pocket.
1: Not all of them.
0: Than a
1: one-hour
0: show.
1: Not all of them.
0: No.
1: A lot of them realize the value of it.
0: Name me one. Name me one who even knows what
1: radio is.
0: There was
1: a 16-year-old, I forget the city, this week arguing with some idiot from Congress. The Congress guy was trying to bully him, and he knew the Constitution better than the Congress guy.
0: Okay.
1: He was all over Glenn Beck and
0: very
1: knowledgeable young
0: well,
1: guy.
0: Well, we could try. We could try. Yeah, and I shouldn't be bitching because I haven't worked very hard myself. I'm a very, very, very. I've become a very, very lazy person. And
1: Amy, built what you have. You can afford to be relaxed.
0: That's what I say. I figure I
2: you
0: deserve
2: know,
0: it.
2: Now, Sue
1: I'm
2: going to
1: let
2: Ryan
1: somebody else
2: talk.
1: Get on, Michael and Amy.
2: Talk about
1: keep it going.
2: Yeah.
0: Well, wait a minute, Suzanne. I don't want to let
2: Suzanne,
0: you go.
2: Wait a minute, I haven't finished.
0: Yeah, Amy hasn't finished, and I like continued compliments.
2: No. I think that Susan, you're right about the young people. You know, we do should reach to the young people, but that had to be very short form because the young people don't like long form. They do everything in TikTok. 30 seconds is the longest when they can handle it. You know?
1: But what you
2: so
1: impart
2: that
1: in
2: each
1: one sentence is highly valuable.
2: Yeah. So the interesting you're talking about that. Yesterday I just saw the interview, NBC interview a young kids in a college graduate in China. Three of them talk about, you know, the Tom Yamas. Interview there in Beijing, the tea house. Three college graduates. They look very young, look like our high school kids, you know.
1: Mm-hmm.
2: And, you know, interesting that I don't know about nowadays American kids, how they think. Those Chinese kids, they know more the Western culture more than we do. They thought, Tom asked them what they're interested, you know, the Western culture, the singers, everything. They know a lot, of, I don't even know about it. So I think we are so obsolete. You know, they also tell why they're interested. And also lots of Western culture, religion they're interested. Because in China, they're not allowed to study or really know about it. So they were interested. So, you know, of course, they are more interesting enough, they're rebelling, just like before in U.S. in 1960, hippies or something. They're rebelling, not become a hippie, just they call lay flat. So they were dramatically posting those things after they graduated. Just was so hard from kindergarten, they started to work hard to get to the top school, to the university. Then after graduate, they couldn't find a job. So they decided to lay flat. So it's very common to call lay flat. They just like a dead and lay on everywhere they posted, you know. But they said just to express their frustrations, finally lay flat. That the action is that they choose to be. And before that, you go to even kindergarten, even the elementary school, you had to follow parents want you to do because they say you had to start winning, start from the beginning line, not the finish line. So that's the Chinese. So they've been push. Some are just commit suicide, really jumping the floor or anything, you know. Yeah, really. So they just posted this lay flat. Actually, graduate, they can't even find a job. After many years hard working, there's no job. Talking about that Chinese the kids thinking about it.
0: I think it's good for us to know about American kids. We would love to do that. And everybody who's listening to us now, I'd like to think, knows at least one young person. Unless we're so old and decrepit that that just isn't true.

0: everyone who's listening, please rack your brain and think of a young person that you could call right now and say, here, call in to KSCO. And they'll say, what's KSCO?
1: Yeah.
0: And you'll tell them it's a radio station, and that there it's a live program. We want the owner of the station is on begging for callers, you know, and particularly young people, because the youngest person who listens to KSCO who calls is 89, you know, and he wants to get some younger people. Okay. So let me read this real quick. We have Stephen Belmont. We have Suzanne and Capitola. Thank you, Suzanne.
2: Thank you both. Thanks for the pictures.
0: Okay. And you
2: talk with pictures.
0: And,
2: we don't need a podcast.
0: And Richard and someone who's with 2173 is calling but hasn't been picked up yet. But I'm going to read. I'm going to do something that you're not supposed to do. But it'll take up some precious time that I need to take up here. This is from Santa Cruz Against Runaway Development. Okay. I'm going to read the entire thing. It's not all that long. Maybe a minute or so. Maybe a minute and a half. Hi. Some of you may know me, and most may not, but my name is Orion Brown. My family has been in Santa Cruz since the 30s. And have seen many of the faces this town has gone through. I'm 19 and under the ideology that without action, there is no progress, and without communication, there is no action. One of the main ways that politicians get around public opinion and remove the ability for pushback is the slow erosion of public spaces and the division of people in general. Ryan Coonerty and Renee Golder have their own views on how the issue of high-rise, out-of-control development can be tackled, but by the major development company Workbench is actively destroying the identity of this beautiful town, Santa Cruz, without even considering working with the city, regardless of who's mayor. That said, building housing in high-rises is not a bad thing. The way it's happening is bad. The removal of public voice, opinion, and input while simultaneously ignoring pleas to listen is going to strip Santa Cruz of the very thing that made it special. Who's talking over me? What am I hearing? I don't want to hear anything. Okay. We need infrastructure. It's a basic support that holds up a city. It sounds backwards if I were to suggest fixing the utilities after building your house. So why would that be different here? Well, it's simple. The city and county have failed at their task as public servants in providing basic services to the people of Santa Cruz. And I don't believe electing based just on the person will solve any problems. A local government on a fiscal sense is similar to a nonprofit where the money that comes in goes out. That's a simple way to put it. And there's much more nuance to it, but the city spends and spends on things that it can't afford. Every time there's a new tax, it puts a burden on the people who run the foundation of this town, the fast food workers, downtown workers, and the owners of those businesses. The basic local economy is at stake. These housing projects aren't affordable for the people working in Santa Cruz and attract remote workers who can afford them, which makes the problem worse. The sales tax will keep increasing. They will get less and less money coming into the city, worsening the budget deficit to the point of total collapse of our local economy. We need leaders, not politicians. You can't build a pyramid from the top down. You need a foundation to build from. Right now, the city is pushing the foundation away. We are only in the beginning of the end, and we can stop the end from coming. Now, what do you think of that from a 19-year-old named Orion L.P. Brown? I sent a text to that person through Facebook Messenger and didn't get a response. Maybe didn't see the text. Who knows? But in any case, these are people that I would like to expose to KSCO and expose to KSCO's audience. But I gotta find them. So I'm going to ask every one of you again, every one of you listening, surely some of you knows at least one young person. What's a young person? I don't know. Someone in their 20s, someone in their teens, someone in their 30s, someone in their 40s, you know, young people.
2: How about five?
0: What?
2: How about five you?
0: Sure, that's fine. That's
2: young
0: fine.
2: Enough?
0: Yeah, sure. Yeah, oh, I know who you're thinking. You're thinking Baby Lewis, your grandnephew. Yeah, that's true. Yes. All right, so let's take the next caller.
2: Oh, I know.
0: Let's take the next caller. Steve in Belmont. Hi, Steve. What's up?
1: Well, there's a lot of things I want to talk about. One thing that kind of got me a call was that caller was talking about the Portland station bouncing
0: yeah.
1: in.
0: Yeah, I figured you would be calling on that. Yes.
1: Well, you might know about this, but a lot of your listeners don't. The way AM bounces back at night, but you see, it also bounces back during the daytime. It starts like 1 or 2 hours before sunset, depending on the time of year.
0: Yeah.
1: So, for instance, like say in the wintertime, that Portland station could be bouncing in like an hour before sunset. But your station might be bouncing in over to Washington at the same time.
0: That would be nice.
1: Yeah, so, they're going in your area, and you probably go in their area.
0: Right.
1: Between, you know, and also during the daytime, like in the wintertime, your signal can bounce back during the daytime if the weather conditions are right. Like, for instance, I've noticed AM stations will bounce back in the middle of daytime if it's raining.
0: Really? I never noticed that.
1: Yeah, yeah. Or raining somewhere. But even at 12 noon, I actually picked up a station in Jackson up in the Santa Cruz Mountains on 1340, and it was wiping it out.
0: Right.
1: And so, anyway, that's one thing I want to talk about. Also, I like that Knox Roofing show.
0: Okay, good. Good.
1: I like to listen to the repeat, but it looks like you're not posting that show on the website yet. So I'd like to.
0: Well,
1: to
0: yeah, Dave is working on that. You know,
1: okay.
0: Dave is doing everything. He's having to learn the jobs of 150 different people.
1: Yeah, you know,
0: he's only up to number 10 right now, you know.
1: And I've been helping him, too.
0: You have. So. You have. Thank yeah. you, Steve. Yeah, appreciate
1: also,
0: it.
1: The Wayne Allyn Root show. I sort of like it, but the problem with Wayne Allyn Root is it only has 10 to 15 minutes of content per hour. It's all the rest is basically old commercials and promos about commercials and stuff. So I could see why you don't
0: now,
1: run it. But.
0: Well, it's true. Speaking of Wayne Allyn Root, I'm going to read an email from Deborah. Deborah is very upset about what I said about Wayne Allyn Root. She says, he has actually been absolutely correct on all issues he addresses. I listened to him on the Bill Cunningham show where he periodically appears. Mark Levin has disappeared from 1460. Huge loss. And the idiot who doesn't pay attention to his radio station has completely screwed up the programming. What? Hmm. Is that an insult? This is from someone who usually compliments me. But maybe I'm reading this wrong. Anyhow, it's an opportunity for you to gain some market share. Also, coordinate with Jeff Gorman to put the Republican view on KSCO and conjoin Monterey, Santa Cruz, and the broader issues, candidates, and districts. Don't discourage those of us who are listening. Okay, thank you, Deborah. You're right about that.
1: Also, I want to talk about the high rises going up. You know, besides Santa Cruz, everywhere else.
0: Yeah, and what are they? They're like six stories. That's high rise. Well, I mean, high rise really is 100 stories or 80 stories.
1: Well, but, you know, still, you know, I consider a high rise anything more than four floors, basically. But again, you know, it kind of depends on what the area is like. I mean, if most of the area is like one or two stories and you have four or five stories, that's considered high rise in a lot of people's mind, and definitely in my mind. But
0: right.
1: my biggest beef, they're putting up these buildings with little or no parking.
0: Oh,
1: yes. Which makes which makes you a very bad neighbor for everybody else, because that's why everybody hates you, because you're losing your parking spaces.
0: Exactly.
1: And, you know, and perhaps if we get a new governor, maybe that will change, because this is a statewide thing, you know. So, but I'm kind of curious why I don't talk more about the election right now, because this is the time where people are voting. You know, and it's very important that
0: what would you like to say about the election?
1: Well, basically,
0: and clearly, haven't been hearing Ramin on from Ramin.
1: Yes, I have.
0: Well, but, I mean, don't you think we have him on fairly frequently? And don't you think is there anybody who knows more about the California election than Ramin?
1: I mean, he does a great job, but I mean, this is the week everybody has their ballots, and a lot of people still don't know who to vote for. You know, and maybe. You know, I'm voting against the Democrat because basically I used to be a Democrat, but basically I don't like one party rule. You know, I don't like either party, to be honest with you, but basically one party rule basically means they have a lot of legislation that gets passed, and usually it's all bad. So if we,
0: Amy, Stephen Belmont is right, isn't he?
2: Yes.
1: What's the last thing that state legislation has passed that was actually good for you?
0: Nothing. I can't remember.
1: It's all bad. I mean, I wish they could all get fired, because basically their job basically is to screw up everything.
0: Yeah.
1: And I think if we need new laws, I think it should be on the ballot. And I don't want some person that doesn't care about me making some law to control me that basically he's doing it basically for the money, you know,
0: right,
1: for the campaign contributions. And I just don't like the system. You know, I think we should have problem solvers up there rather than problem makers. And that seems like with the those causing problems. So that's how I feel about that.
0: Well, thank you for sharing your feelings, Stephen Belmont. Appreciate it. Here is Rory in. Rory is nowhere today. It usually says you are.
3: Yeah, I'm on Portola. I just left the station with the BTT, man. So I'm good to go. Thank you.
0: Oh, thank you.
3: Yeah. So just briefly, I missed a lot of the first or the second hour, but I just had a couple comments about the China visit with President Trump.
0: Good.
3: You know, I remember that Xi declared a people's war on us in May of 2019. And my question is, has he reversed that, or is he still doing a people's war against the United States?
0: Amy?
3: You know, Amy?
0: What do you have to say about that?
2: Yeah, I think basically they were compromise some issues, give and take. So basically, that's why I wanted to ask all the listeners, you have the basic question we had to ask ourselves is that we want China to be our enemy or partner? Which was better for both?
0: What do you think?
2: If that you clear,
3: Well, my opinion, I'm just looking at, you know, listen to what they say, but watch what they do. And even Trump said, we know they spy on us, we spy on them. That's pretty normal. But I still consider the CCP itself a complete mafia and not to be trusted. The people are still subjugated by these thugs since 1949. And we knew we had a window in 1989 after Tiananmen Square. We could have toppled them. Or the people would have toppled them, but President Bush the first sent Brent Scowcroft down there. I don't know if he was NSA or Secretary of State. He said, hey, you guys got to, you know, take it easy. You got to stop this, like, open murder of your citizens. Tone it down. And, you know, we haven't really changed. And they're still executing prisoners and selling their body parts. I mean, it's pretty bad. And that's all sanitized, and then the local, our mainstream media in the U.S. won't talk about it. And I know Amy knows about this, and I've got my channels. Like, everything you talked about in the first hour, I'm aware of all those contracts that happened, and they're going to send them to sell the NVIDIA chip, that's the highest one, but the lowest one, the next tier down. And the comment is, well, they're going to steal it anyway, and so we might as well sell it to them. And so I'm not really comfortable with our policy, the way it's being handled. I think we should cut them off. I cut them out of our capital markets, cut them out of our technology, and just starve out the CCP, and then the people, the good people in China, will assume control. But I don't trust Xi, and I'm not against him personally. I just, the CCP is a freaking mafia. It's always been that. What do you think, Amy?
2: Yeah, I think so. But the reality, we're talking about reality, is up to Chinese people to changing their regime. I totally convinced by Trump's policy, advised by his the second term, those advisors, not the first term. And I think we have to totally separate that. Changing regime is the home countries. Look at right now, even Iran, we did everything we could to helping them, but it's to their people to do it and take time. And China is impossible. You know, also I realized that I use different view to look at that. You know, I realized that they have some bad things about it, but that lots of people, majority Chinese people, they don't want it to change in their regime. They want it to reform, but they don't want it completely changing. So that's how I feel now. So we have to understand that then. We cannot think for them and make a decision for them. I don't think
3: so.
2: That's wrong.
3: I got it. But why are we propping up the CCP with our connections and finance? They're able to borrow in our great pools of money. They're able to access our technology. We gave them most favored nation trade status. I mean, we can revoke that and say, hey, guys,
2: we're not going to completely reform.
3: They're still killing prisoners and selling their body parts. I mean, how can we look the other way? I mean, we got our problems, I got it, but at least we're not executing people and saying, hey, do you want a kidney? Do you want a liver? You know, like mail order body part. That's still happening. So I'm for cutting back, choking them off. The Communist Party of China, not the people. And there's enough people, they'll rise up. That's my opinion.
2: No, it's impossible. It's impossible. It's not realistic at all. It's not. So we tried the first time. His policy is all, you know, name is the enemy, but they couldn't do it. You know, then you're hurting is the people. It's not CCP, Xi Jinping per se. They didn't change it. They don't want to change it.
3: It was half-hearted. When Brent Scowcroft went over there after the slaughter, not just in Tiananmen Square, but all over the country, of students that were crying out for freedom, we gave them, the Communist Chinese Party, a second wind. Okay, when the Senate and the House, way back in 1949, before Mao came to power, voted to send surplus rifles, 30 cal rifles, to the General Chiang Kai-shek and the Nationalist Chinese. They sent them the guns, but then when they got there, oh boy, they had no firing pins. So basically it was a club. And that was all subterfuge within our State Department. There was a communist sympathizing group that had been in our government for a long time, and they scuttle efforts to take down the globalist communist movement. So I'm looking with eyes of realism, and look, they just arrested and convicted the mayor of Arcadia, California, for spying for China. And I'm guessing there's hundreds of politicos at the city and county level that are spies for communist China. So I don't think they're our friend,
2: and I don't
3: want to cooperate with them.
2: That's true, but that we can't separate it. United States and China right now, financially, economically, just not able to separate it. They just can't. We try. Remember all the sanctions and everything.
3: Can't. It's been half-hearted.
2: It's only hurting both. That's it.
3: There'll be a little time of pain.
2: That's why I agree with Trump. I agree with Trump. Don't make the enemy. Make a partner. That would be good for everybody. Not just for 3 million people here, 300 million here. It's good for the whole world.
4: Because you don't want to see a school.
3: How do we deal?
4: We have to take a different picture, not for the United States, not for only our country. The 80 billion peoples, the whole world, see what's happening.
3: I know,
4: happening.
3: Amy, but I'm
4: and
3: America
4: people
3: first.
4: Like or not.
3: I'm not in charge
4: yes,
3: or responsible.
4: First. Yeah, we had to guarding our own interests. But the one where we cannot separate from the world because the
3: nobody's saying that, Amy.
4: Already, but Amy. Everybody together, you just can't separate. Sorry, you know.
3: So you want to be together? You want to be together?
4: Not my lifetime. Not my lifetime.
3: Thuggery.
4: It can't be separate. I don't want to be
3: together.
4: I don't want to be. So I only can be our country if we can do something. We can't even do for ourselves and to keep our principles.
3: That's defeatism.
0: Now, wait a second. This is getting out of hand. Amy, I love what you say. Rory, I love what you say. One at a time, please, because when you talk over each other, no one gets the benefit.
3: Go ahead, Amy.
0: Okay.
4: I already said that. I think it's not real. Are you talking about that? It's not realistic.
0: Okay.
4: I agree with Trump. I agree with his policy and didn't go to the first turn. You know, to sanction them to what a deep track, whether they call just to separate. It just can't. So that's why
3: right,
4: we have to do that plan B. So that plan B will work, will good for anybody. So that's
3: this will be my.
4: And then you go to China. No, you visiting China recently? Or you talked to the Chinese people recently? All kind of people.
0: Amy, you're asking him a question. Let him answer.
3: I've never visited China. I know Chinese people here, and I know what they think. I can't say I know any hardcore Chinese communists here, although Biden let in at least a couple hundred thousand young Chinese men that are probably looking at ways to sabotage our country. But these will be my closing thoughts. I cannot with a straight face, and I do trust Trump. I know he's got options. But with a straight face, I cannot deal with a government leadership that executes prisoners, and they might be political prisoners, and sell their body parts, which is going on right now. Okay, and we've got our problems with abortion because we know that Planned Parenthood sells body parts of unborn children. So we got a lot of problems. I got it, but I'm not buying into it. And we take care of ourselves, and we'll get rid of bad actors like the CCP. That's what I'm saying. And I've never heard them say that they stopped the people's war against us that they declared in May of 2019. That's never been revoked so far as I've read and heard. So that's my stance. And I think we need to do a decouple from the CCP. So I'll let somebody else call in. Thank you for your time.
0: Okay. Thank you, Rory.
3: Bye-bye.
0: Michael, if you want banned constant lecturing. No. Michael, what if you banned constant lecturing? That would be a radical change. And that's a text from Craig in Campbell. What do you think? Should we ban constant lecturing? I mean, that would be... what would that do to the Saturday special if we banned constant lecturing by our people? Amy?
4: So, propaganda. So
0: yeah.
4: You use propaganda is always right. So, if you want to have different opinions, different voices, so everybody take a turn to talk about it, right? You don't have to agree with other people, right? But you just say that why you can just reasoning why you not agree with that. But you just talk your own. So that's called a civil conversation, right? Just like you don't like the China, you don't like the CCP. You cannot send that military to bomb them and then kill all the CCP. Can you do that? You can't. We don't want to have a war with China. That's what I'm talking about. That's why we don't want to put them as the enemy. You want to send a military to liberate China? Ridiculous. Don't you think?
0: Yes.
4: That's my opinion. So I agree with Trump, you know. And they have to decide. Their people have to decide it. That's their business, not ours. Our business, we do it. We are a partner. We do business. And we both financially gain. And for the people, for our people, for their people, like this Apple, and can resume the business. They save 3 million jobs in China. Don't you think it's helping China? People, people. I'm talking about people, not CCP, okay? People. So that's why they like it. Because all the young people graduate, they want to have a job, just like here. And then they'd invest in U.S., bring job here. And so here, young people graduate, have a job. You know, we don't have to look in. We are over, you know. So that's what I'm talking about. In my lifetime, I hope China and U.S. not enemy, not have a war. I hope. Until I die, I don't know. So forget it. Right?
0: I'm not sure I know what you mean, forget it.
4: I mean is even people living here, for Chinese people, they don't want the U.S. and China have a war. Nobody want a war, right? So you cannot say, I don't like them, they are bad people, so we send the military, you know, to take over. Can we do that? Take the whole world?
0: Of course not.
4: You know? I don't support that kind of policy. I support the Trump policy. No, I think the second term is much better. We are more flexible and are more smaller. You know, that's what I mean. You don't make a mistake twice. Smart people don't make a mistake twice. So we learn, we can change it, you know. Learn from experience. Sometimes you like that. You say, oh, you said this is that last time. How can you change it? I learn from my experience. Learn from what's happened. Learn from my realities.
0: Well,
4: do what reality is supposed to do, you know.
0: Can't I do that also?
4: Yes, everybody. I cannot say, oh, you say that about 1970s, you say that, you know. So I think it's good for American or Chinese people. And right now what Trump did, this trip, is very successful, you know.
0: Well, would you like to know what Craig and Campbell thinks?
4: No, I don't know what he thinks.
0: No, but no, would you like to know what he thinks?
4: Yeah, yes.
0: Yeah. Okay. First you said no. It's like you don't give a damn what
4: yes.
0: he thinks. Anyhow, he says, I like, for what it's worth, back and forth conversation. That's just me, I guess. See, Craig sends me these texts saying I let people go on and on and on and on too long with their lecturing, you know. Uh-huh. And the reason I do that is because I have nothing to contribute on my own. And I'm thankful for people to take up the time.
4: You're so honest.
0: Right.
4: You're
0: exactly.
4: Very honest.
0: Yeah. I uh-huh. like to be honest. Now, let's see. I'm so happy that Deborah Doms sent an email. It says, a follow-up email. Put Wayne Allyn Root back on. I meant the 1460 owner pays no attention. The constant lecturing was from that asshole former KGO personality you had on a while back, just repeating leftist propaganda without analysis. That was shameful, Deborah. Do you know who Deborah was talking about?
4: No. That's the 1460.
0: No, 1460 is a iHeart Radio, the biggest radio company in the world, owned radio station in I think it's based in Salinas, and everything they have is syndicated. They don't have any live local anything. I don't think. I could be wrong, and if I'm wrong, I apologize. I could also be wrong when I say that I believe it's only a matter of time before they sign off the air, because I don't think too many people listen to it, because they've got some pretty good syndicated programming, but I don't think people like to listen to syndicated programming if they could hear it 1,000 other places, including the internet. So, but I'm very thankful that Deborah wasn't talking about me, because I thought that she might have been talking about me, and this is a person who normally is very complimentary toward me personally, you know, and you know that there's nothing I love more than compliments. No, she's talking about the that former KGO personality you had on a while back. That would be John Rothman.
4: Just
0: repeating leftist propaganda without analysis. That was shameful. Do you agree?
4: Well, that was not complimenting you, because you are the one supposed to be analyzed. You are the host.
0: Oh,
4: I guess.
0: Well, you know me.
4: I'm
0: a lazy host who does no prep at all. Here's Carl in San Jose about China. Go ahead, Carl. You're on.
5: I love this talk about China. First of all, if no one has been to China in the last 10 years or 5 years, you have to go. You know nothing unless you go there and you see how perfectly it runs. Now, I don't know about the taking organs from people. I don't think there's proof of that, if there is, you know. But it's amazing. China is absolutely amazing right now. And it's better than here. I love it.
0: Well, we're at the end of hour number two. If you want, we can hold you over to hour number three. But it's KSCO Santa Cruz, Salinas, Monterey, San Jose. It's 12 noon. Back in
5: all
0: 6
5: right.
0: minutes.
6: Breaking news this hour from Town Hall. I'm Rich Thomason. Primary day in Louisiana, seeking re-election, two-term GOP Senator Bill Cassidy being challenged by Louisiana State Treasurer John Fleming and Congresswoman Julia Letlow, who has the endorsement of Trump. Mr. Trump calls Cassidy a disloyal disaster, among other pejoratives. Cassidy is among a handful of Republicans who had voted to convict Mr. Trump during his impeachment 5 years ago. Republican National Committee Chair Joe Gruter tells the Salem Radio Network that the party is fighting hard to maintain or even grow its congressional majority in the upcoming midterms. It's making slow but steady progress in that direction.
7: You know, we've already deployed field staff, and we've hired state directors and election integrity directors, and I think 17 states we've deployed people already, and those are obviously where the targeted races are in some of the more competitive seats.
6: Close on the heels of President Trump's state visit to China, his summit with Chinese President Xi, there's word that Russia's Vladimir Putin will be traveling to Beijing. It's a two-day visit by the Russian leader, and it's planned for next week. Beijing and Moscow have grown closer since Russia invaded Ukraine. The two countries also had signed a friendship treaty back in 2001. President Trump's message to Iran: Big Brother is watching.
8: President Trump says the U.S. is closely monitoring Iran's nuclear material, highlighting Space Force surveillance that can identify individuals approaching storage in real time. He calls securing that material a top priority and warned of decisive military action if Iranian forces try to access it. He is urging Tehran to comply with nuclear agreements.
6: Correspondent Ken Lorman. An aggressive redistricting scheme by Democrats in Virginia is dead. The U.S. Supreme Court upholding a ruling by the Virginia State Supreme Court that struck down the plan. Townhall.com.
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10: An epidemic of violence is leaving more and more Mexicans homeless.
11: A growing number of people in areas of conflict in Mexico have been forced to flee their homes. 74-year-old Maria Cabrera lived in Tula, where a week ago she and her family fled when bombs fell from the sky and bullets ricocheted off her concrete floors. For decades, criminal groups have been fighting each other for control. She says, I don't know why these men do those things. They should get to work so they don't go around stealing and destroying. A local human rights group estimates that at least 800 people from the town have been forcibly displaced. The government says in Tula, only 120 people had to flee and that no deaths have been confirmed. I'm Donna Water.
10: A car has plowed into pedestrians in a city in northern Italy. 8 people injured, 2 critically hurt. Police questioning a suspect, a man described as being in his 30s. News and analysis at townhall.com. Asian nations hoping a greater share of their transportation needs can be met by biofuels.
12: The idea is to slash dependence on imported fossil fuels, which have been disrupted by the Iran war. Asia is hardest hit by the ongoing energy shock since most of the fossil fuel shipments through the now closed Strait of Hormuz were Asia bound. India is considering allowing vehicles to run on 85% or even 100% ethanol. Meanwhile, Indonesia and Malaysia are both racing to increase fuel blending with similar ambitions of cutting back on imported fuels. Keith Peters reporting.
10: The USS Gerald R. Ford has returned home to Virginia, the world's largest aircraft carrier, back in port at Naval Station Norfolk after an 11-month deployment. It is the longest since the Vietnam War. The Ford supported the U.S. war with Iran and the capture of Nicolas Maduro in Venezuela. More on these stories at townhall.com.
9: 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The time is now 12:05, and we've got traffic and weather for you. Starting off with your weather forecast for today, we're expecting sunny conditions, highs near 73 degrees, winds gusting as high as 25 miles per hour. Tonight, heavy winds expected again, gusting up to 30 miles per hour, with overnight lows around 47 degrees. Tomorrow's forecast, sunny. Highs around 74 degrees, winds gusting as high as 25 miles per hour. Winds gusting the same tomorrow evening with overnight lows around 56 degrees. And Monday, although it will be sunny and warm, highs will be around 83 degrees. We're still expecting gusting winds on Monday up to 25 miles per hour. Your Monterey Bay boaters forecast for tonight, northwest winds 25 to 30 knots, easing to 20 to 25 knots after midnight. KSCO 7 to 10 foot seas and northwest waves 9 feet at 13 seconds and southwest 5 feet at 15 seconds. Moving on to traffic, southbound 1, slow moving near 41st Avenue, speeds down to about 10, 20 miles per hour. That's a relatively brief slowdown, not a whole lot to worry about there. The real slowdown is out on Mission Street and as you're heading out towards Wilder Ranch. There is a lot of traffic out there, so be ready for that if that is part of your travel plans. Oh, Highway 17, southbound, slow moving near the 85 connector, things picking up there near the Cats, and slowing down again near the reservoir. I don't see a reason listed for that, but once you make it past the reservoir, the rest of your trip into Santa Cruz looks like it's pretty smooth. The number to call in with your traffic reports, 475-1080. Coming up next here on your favorite radio station, it is time for Hour 3 of the Saturday Special with your host, Michael Zwirling.
0: Is this Carl?
13: Yeah, Michael. Are you on the air now?
0: Yes, so are you.
13: Okay,
0: so,
13: perfect.
0: So don't swear or don't say anything that'll get us in trouble.
13: Okay, but I've got 7 things here about to explain to people like Rory why I love China. Can I go down briefly through the list?
0: Wait a second. Amy, understand that Amy is on also, and
13: right.
0: she is from China.
13: Okay. Right, exactly. Now, Amy, when was the last time that you were in China?
14: I was in China last time was 14 years ago, long time ago.
13: 14 years ago. Okay.
14: Yeah.
13: All right. Well, let me.
14: Michael was 2018, right?
0: Correct.
14: So Michael was 8 years ago.
0: The one and only time I was there. And it was wonderful. I just loved it, except I didn't like it that they didn't let me give me a long-term visa.
13: Oh. Well, that's another great thing about China I didn't have on my list. They give you a fantastic visa.
0: Not me, they didn't. It was a 10-year visa that everybody else in our group had, but I only had a one-entry visa that had to be used within 30 days and completed within 30 days.
13: Oh, I don't know how that happened, Michael. Because
0: they don't like members of the media. That's how it happened.
13: Oh, maybe that's it.
0: Nobody told me that I was not supposed to tell them I'm from the media.
13: Okay. It's a 10-year visa. You can stay, I think, 60 days. You go out and come right back in. If you live near Hong Kong, you know, you can go to Hong Kong and walk right back in. It's fantastic. So let me go down. The first, I went to Kunming, where my father used to fly to in World War II from India to bring them the Flying Tigers were there. Maybe you've heard about that. A great story. But anyway, it's about, I don't know, 3,000, 4,000 feet. It's in the south. It's wonderful weather. It's like California. Never too hot, never too cold. Okay, so I get to this city, and I'm going around town, and there's flowers in the middle of the street, just right down in the boulevard, in the main streets, and all over, along the bridges, trucks going with water hoses, you know, watering the flowers. And I'm thinking, if this is a communist people, they're making their country awful nice for the people that live here. Okay, that's one thing.
0: Okay.
13: Then I've been there a few times. My friends, I was probably living there for 6 or 7, and I had these friends that basically they ran a bicycle shop. They had bicycles that were thousands of dollars, carbon fiber bikes. They refused to lock it. They would laugh at me when I tell them that they have to lock their bicycles, Michael. The crime. And on the freeways, because they have all these canyons or something, and they actually enforce the speeding laws. I love it. You can drive at a decent, you know, 65, 70 miles an hour, but you don't have these psychos running down the freeway like we do around here. Like,
0: right.
13: You know, that's really good. Then you've got, you do have the problem of the scooters on the sidewalk. They're everywhere. But you know what happened just recently? I don't know why it happened, but they're collecting thousands of these e-scooters that these delivery people use, and they're just junking them. The infrastructure is unbelievable. You've seen the bridges, the freeways. We rode on these freeways. It's just like here, probably better, fewer potholes.
0: Well, it better be better because it couldn't be worse than here. This is a third world. This is a fifth world country. The United States.
13: And the industry. You see these ladies. Everybody has a job. I don't care if you're 70, 80 years old. You see these ladies out there with their uniforms on sweeping the street. And you don't see people like around here sleeping, you know, on the sidewalk with tents and stuff like that. You just don't see it. You know, now I haven't been into the country, into the backwoods and stuff. It could be different. There could be harvesting of organs from people that they kill. I don't know. But, the other thing is about the Communist Party. This is like, it's like a business club. I mean, I don't know the details of corruption, but it's not easy, apparently. Amy, you know about this. It's not easy to be in the Communist Party.
0: Amy had to leave about 5 minutes ago. So she does. She's not getting to hear any of it. It's not because she was angry or anything. I know that she's been waiting for more than a week for a refrigerator repairman to come. He's come several times. He said he came several times, but he didn't. Now maybe he's there for real. So she had to hang up.
13: Okay. Well, the Communist Party, they don't just take anybody. They take. It's like, if Harvard had a political party or something in the United States, that would be the people that were in this political party. You have to be very top recommendations. There's just stellar person. If I was living in China and I had a son, I'd want him to be in the Communist Party or even a daughter, you know. That it's amazing how they run this country. I went into factories, and you've seen it. You can see it on YouTube, how the people work, and it's so great, Michael. But anyway, I love China. I think it's probably the best.
0: Well, here's a question for you. Here's a question for you, Carl.
13: Okay.
0: If you love China, why do you live here and not there?
13: Well, right now I have that lawsuit against the Lakeside School District.
0: Oh.
13: But as soon as that's over in August, then I will, in September, I will start traveling again. And it might be China. Usually it will be China I go to first. Because now I go, if I want to go to Europe, I go to China first and then go over there. But there was one thing else I wanted to say, and I forgot what it was.
0: There was something good about China, because everything you wanted to say was good about China.
13: I had something else. But, yeah, just the industry. And, you know, because I go into these factories.
0: I wish Rory would call back and he would scratch your eyes out. If you could scratch his eyes out, because that would make for good talk radio.
13: Their industry is so amazing. My friend was a partner in a bicycle making carbon fiber bicycles and other stuff. He would take me around to the different factories. And you can see it on YouTube about how they have people working by hand making these things sometimes. And the machinery, the cars. I've never seen, you go into a mall, and instead of having the dealership along the road, like here in San Jose or wherever, you know, you go into a big, beautiful mall, these malls, unbelievable. And you go up on the third floor or some second floor, and there's like a car dealership, maybe five different stores with maybe a dozen different cars in every one. So we go in there with my friend, and he's showing like this. Oh, we'll give you this special box of cookies if you let us take you for a test drive. Okay, sure. So we go down to the garage, we get in this car, and we go around. It's fantastic. You know, it's just like driving a Tesla, where each little person is on that screen. Each even shows the shape of the truck. You've seen this probably, but I did it when I was there in the car. Instead of going to some charging station and waiting for a half an hour, hour, whatever, you drive in, you back into this garage. I think the car does it itself. You back into a garage, a robot comes up like an elevator underneath the car, unscrews your battery, and puts a new one in. It takes like less than 2 minutes. Can you imagine that? It's crazy.
0: Well, Humble Brian says peace without freedom is tyranny.
13: But if Brian hasn't been there, he doesn't know about the freedom. The freedom that the people have is they can work, they can have jobs, they can have families. And you know what? I think they pay less tax there than we do here, probably by far.
0: That's probably true. Well,
13: because, listen,
0: Amy and I have periodic discussions about that. And whereas we sort of blow hot and cold on going back to China. Of course, she has big negative memories of China about being a prisoner in a Chinese communist labor camp for the last 10 of the 30 years that she lived there, right?
13: Yeah.
0: And she has a lot of friends who still live in China. She has terrible memories about what happened to her her father, who was considered an enemy of the state and was a pretty fairly well-to-do person until the communists took everything from him.
13: Yeah.
0: You know?
13: Yeah.
0: And every time we think about going to China, because my memory of China is pretty positive myself. I mean, I was there in 2018 with a group of probably 70 or 80 Silicon Valley business people and politicos, you know, people on who were mayors and, you know. The year before, Jerry Brown, who was the then governor of California, was in that same group visiting China.
13: Wow.
0: Yeah, and so I remember being so impressed. And there were people in our group who had been there for 30 years, who had visited either in this group or individually for the last 30 years, and they remembered when they first visited China, the Shanghai airport was in a Quonset hut, you know. and then in 2018 is what I'm talking about, the one and only time I went to China. They had built a city for 26 million people in less time than it takes to get a friggin' building permit in the city of Santa Cruz. That impressed the hell out of me. But then I started thinking about the hell that I had to go through getting a visa. And they didn't give me a real visa. They gave me a one-entry-only visa, and I had to sign a piece of paper saying I was going to do no reporting when I was there as a member of the media, and I was going to do no business when I was there. And then they only gave me a 30-day in-and-out visa when everybody else in the group had 10-year unlimited visas. Then I started thinking, you know what? There's something wrong there. And so I don't know. And now, every time we get close to going again, we're afraid that I'm more afraid than Amy that we might get executed because we did that show called China Uber Alice on KSCO for a couple of years or a year and a half or so.
13: Really?
0: That was not very complimentary about China. You know?
13: I don't think that would happen.
0: Well, I don't feel like taking
13: a
0: chance.
13: But okay.
0: You know?
13: Well, I don't know if anybody was listening or would remember or whatever. But, Michael, I've got a couple more points to make. You mentioned the airports. Yeah, there's nothing. I traveled to maybe 40 different countries in the last 10 or 20 years. I've never seen the airports like this. Free showers. You go into Hong Kong, free showers in the airport. Then you get like one of those carts that you use when you're waiting for another plane. You go, well, on your card, it has a screen. So you can look what your flight is doing or whatever. They're right on your card. When I first got there, the Mormon church is actually there. I go to my church meetings because I go to the Mormon church every Sunday here. Over there in China, also in the big cities, it's just like here. And I met a Chinese girl here in San Jose. She had been going in, I think it was Fujian. She had been going to the Catholic church. She was about 22 years old here. Since she was like 11 years old, she said she went to the Catholic church in Fujian every Sunday with her mom. So I know they're not totally free, but the reason why they're not totally free, I think, because people don't know the history of China. At the same time that we had our civil war, they had a civil war in China because of somebody that became a Christian. He said he was the brother of Jesus Christ. His followers and he over 12, they took over half of China. 12 million people died because of this religion. And so a Christian religion. So now they will allow the churches, but they don't want any foreigners in charge. Like of the Mormon church there, they have two separate churches in cities. And they won't even tell the foreigners where the Chinese people are going, you know. So I understand that. They had 12 million people die because of a religion, you know?
0: Wow.
13: And, yeah.
0: Okay, I'm so happy you called in with all this positive stuff about China.
13: I just want to say one more thing that I didn't yet. Okay, so this is something because I was in Shenzhen, you know where it is, right next to Hong Kong.
0: Yes.
13: In the 80s, I think it was Chiao Enlai. When I found out about him and what he did, he was that little short guy, remember? He was like 5'2", remember?
0: Yes.
13: I forget what his name is, but he was back with the Carter area in the 80s. So people were swimming whatever they could do to get across the bay from Shenzhen, which was a small fishing village there, into Hong Kong where they could work and do this. And there were so many people get drowning and other things that the Chiao Enlai said, well, let's just try some freedom. Let's just let some, you know, these enterprise zones build up. Okay, so it went so well that it spread over the whole country. That guy who was the president, he saved like hundreds of millions of people in China because he built that economy so that people are not poor. It used to be like 40%, I don't even know the statistic, of really, really poor people in China. Now it's very, very rare, from what I understand. That guy was like the best man that ever lived.
0: Well, I want you to stay off.

0: 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You know, it's an AM/FM Bluetooth receiver, weather with alert, large solar panel. I just bought it at REI, and so, you know, I wanted you and your audience to know about it. And it's got,
1: what's the brand name?
0: Yeah, it's called the CC Radio Solar. You know,
1: CC Radio is C Crane.
0: C Crane, yeah. I'm looking at it on the box. It's C Crane, CC Radio Solar, BT, AM/FM, NOAA, Weather Alert, Emergency Radio Review.
1: So I didn't know that they had distribution in standard retail outlets. I thought you had to buy everything from them in Northern California, Fortuna, I think it's the name of the city, just outside of Eureka.
0: Yeah, yeah. It's considered an emergency radio, but it's white, you know, and it's like only about like 6 inches across, like that. And it's considered emergency radio. That's why REI. You have an REI in your county over there, or something like that? Maybe they have it there.
1: Not in Santa Cruz, but in San Francisco.
0: Yeah, yeah. But I also had an idea. You know, you want advertising. Now, I called these guys some months back, and I ordered, you know, the bigger radio from them. And I talked to a guy. He said he's worked there forever. Nicest guy you'd ever want to talk to. And we talked for a long time. And, you know, I'm just thinking, you know, have you ever had them advertise with you? Because, you know, you're radio.
1: Are you talking about C Crane?
0: Yeah, C Crane Radio up there.
1: Yeah, yeah. In fact, I Bob Crane, the owner of C Crane, I've talked to him on the phone years ago. Yeah, yeah. And so, as a matter of fact, when Dr. Bill Wattenberg was fired from KGO, along with all the other great broadcasters at KGO in December of 2011, I invited him to, you know, I told him about KSCO. He said, "How is it I never heard about you guys? Wow, it's wonderful." And we became very good friends. And as people know, Dr. Bill did a noontime show on KSCO for a while. He picked one phone call from him to anybody created an instant advertiser for KSCO. And one of those calls was to Bob Crane from C Crane. So it wouldn't hurt for me to call him back, but to call him again. So, and I suppose I can do that. But, you know, he's a big company, and I think he will be more likely to advertise on, like, a big show like Coast to Coast with George Norrie, that where you hit 750 radio stations, you know.
0: So
1: the cost per listener is 0.1 cents instead of, you know, a lot more than that with a local station. So,
0: okay.
1: Yeah, but anyhow, it wouldn't hurt. It sure wouldn't hurt. Maybe.
0: Okay, yeah, Michael, I can interrupt you. I hope you don't mind. I'm sorry.
1: No, it's fine. It's fine.
0: Yeah. Yeah. I'm over here in Silicon Valley, and a lot of people don't get good receptions on the regular radios or whatever. And, you know, I get you guys in really clear on this little radio here. And if, you know, if the word got out there a little more, like you had that caller, that guy was in Sunnyvale, he couldn't hear you, couldn't get good reception. But on this, you could. Yeah, if you call him up, you know, it could be easy for you, kind of fun, and talk to the old timers over there, like I did. And you can sell them right there, maybe over the phone. You know, maybe they want to see your rates. But you're like one of the last of the Mohicans for talk radio. They should be at least interested in hearing what you have to say. You know how to, you know how to sell people better than anybody on your radio station. I don't know. You know, you do what you want. I'm not telling you what you do with your business. But I just, you know, I want to see you guys thrive and get more advertising. I think you're the best person to if you want to get their account to talk to them directly, you know, and they'll talk to you because they talk to me. They don't know me from Adam. And the guy was such a nice, and you can't even call businesses these days, right? And just call them on the phone and talk for the most part. Don't you find that?

0: Yes, because people think you're going to sell them something.
1: Yeah, I mean, you can't get a hold of anybody.
0: And no one wants to be sold something. People want to collect money. They don't want to lay it out.
1: Yeah. Hey, you got this other cat that loves China. You know, he's going on and on and on. And he says,
0: now, wait a minute. Wait a minute. You mean Carl? Carl, you're on with Craig, who thinks you go on and on and on.
2: Yeah, I do. But Michael, you know how to interrupt me.
1: Yeah, hey, wait a minute. This is my call. I wanna say a couple things to you, King Carl, and you said that you could have families over in China. Well, I don't know what the rule is now, whether it's a one child rule or a two child rule.
0: Now they want you to have as many children as possible because one child has really screwed up the country.
2: That's right.
1: Yeah. Well, they tell you how many kids you can have, right? What kind of country is that, man? You know, Mao Zedong, he killed hundreds of millions of people, and you're saying this some part of, he killed more people than anybody in history.
2: That's right. Yeah. I don't doubt it. But that's history.
1: Yeah. And they're still killing them over
2: happening.
1: There. What's happening? Huh? Yeah, and they have no qualms of killing you if there's any uprising over there. They have no qualms about shooting protesters at the colleges, don't they?
0: You know, he makes a good point, Carl.
2: All I can say is by my experience, I lived there for like 8 months. I took my daughter around. When I first went there, I went with to see my friend who was like 18, and he would work for a month in one place. Yeah. He was a singer
1: Carl,
2: in nightclubs.
1: You know, you're going on and on. You're going up, man. Just, you know, talk like on the Dick Cavett show, back and forth. Be direct, please.
2: All I'm saying is that I went to several, many cities, maybe 10 different cities. I didn't just go to one place and stay in a hotel,
1: yeah.
2: You know. I was with
1: people. Well, you didn't see all the stuff that goes on. I mean, you just, if you do everything, the government says you have no problem.
2: How do you know it's happening? How do you know this?
1: I know the history.
2: Happening?
1: I know everybody knows this history that I'm just
2: That's
1: saying.
2: That's right.
1: You
2: it's
1: talk
2: history.
1: About the
2: past. What? It's 50 years ago. Okay.
1: No.
2: Tiananmen Square was 45 years ago.
1: Yeah. You know, they throw you in there as political prisoners if you don't go along with the program. You know, the Catholic Church in China. You guys never talk about this. Nobody talks about this. But it's run by the communists now. They don't want that Catholic Church. You know, that means trouble for them.
2: I just told you about it. They let the churches happen as long as the guy in China, in that city, is in charge.
1: They choose the frickin' bishops, and that's the fact.
2: I just went to the Catholic Church last time I was there. Last summer, I was in the Catholic Church on Sunday. There was hundreds, maybe 300 people there. It was a full house. I was standing in the back.
1: Yeah,
2: okay? That was in Tianjin. Huh?
1: They're having a hard time. I know for a fact that the communists, you got to go by communist rules in the Catholic Church. You can't, you know, you get too much freedom. They have, and they're paying off the Vatican, okay? There's a deal where they paid off the Vatican, where they're left alone. The Vatican
2: is
1: corrupt.
2: I don't know how they run it or whatever. All I know is when I go to the church, it's beautiful. The people are happy.
1: I'm telling you stuff nobody knows, okay? They don't care. It's like, okay, in Germany, Michael, remember the late 1930s, the history of Germany, they're loading the Jews into the boxcars and the trains, and everybody just kind of shrugged and said, oh, well, you know, Mr. Hitler, he makes the trains.
2: This is what I'd like. I'd like you to write this out and give it to Michael.
1: I'm not going to write anything out. I'm not going to write anything out.
2: Okay, but you need evidence for all this stuff you're saying.
1: Oh, I'm just making it up off the top of my head, you know, here. Yeah, like
2: have you ever been to China? Have you ever been there?
1: No, I never had the will to go to a place like that. That I hear so many people like Amy talking about the horrors of it.
2: Listen, the first time, the first thing I said today was, if you haven't been there, you know nothing about China. You can look at videos.
1: You know everything. You know everything.
2: No,
1: you know,
2: I didn't say I know everything. I said I've never
1: everything
2: been to
1: I
2: the,
1: said about, everything I said
2: I've
1: about
2: never
1: the
2: been
1: history.
2: To the country. I don't know. I don't have evidence that they're taking orders out of people.
0: I wish you guys wouldn't talk over each other. And I'm not in the station, so I can't control that myself. All I can say is, please don't talk over each other.
1: Okay, I mean, I've had enough here, Michael. Thanks a lot. But, yeah, I love this radio. It's the best radio I've ever bought. And okay, well, thanks a lot. I've been on here probably longer than I've ever been ever on your station. So good deal. I want to hear others. Take care, Carl. Bye.
0: Okay, bye-bye. There goes Craig and Campbell. Let's see. It looks like we have Paul in Wisconsin. Do we have Paul in Wisconsin?
3: Wow. Yes. How are you doing? Thank you for taking my call. I was going to add my 2 cents. The Sea Crane Radio Company advertises on Coast to Coast AM with George Maury.
0: I know.
3: Yep. So there you go.
0: Which means that they already advertise on KSCO, but we don't get any of that money. We get the you know, they see, that's the way it works. And when you're when you're a local station and you carry syndicated shows, the commercials that are in the network, they collect, the network collects the money for that, not the local station. That's, there's nothing wrong. I mean, that's the business model. It's okay. It's fine.
3: Right.
0: So, but yeah, Sea Crane, they deserve all the success they've had all these years, you know, for sure.
3: Definitely.
0: Yeah. Okay, so that's basically what you called to echo what Craig and Campbell said.
3: That is correct. Yes, sir.
0: Okay, well,
3: okay,
0: thank you, Paul in Wisconsin.
3: Have
0: Here comes G. Joe. Hi, G. Joe, you're on.
4: Okay, hi. Yeah, so this other caller, he just loves Chinese society. That's not the question here, how great communist society is. The question here is the communist Chinese government who helps our enemies. They help Putin do his murdering in Ukraine all these years. They help the Iranians do all that murdering they do. They help like all our enemies. Okay,
2: I agree with you.
4: Okay, great. That's great. And the other thing is,
2: I think it's very stupid for Xi to do this, especially with his policy towards Taiwan. That would be the most idiotic thing that the Chinese government could ever do, would be to try to invade Taiwan. It's against everything that they're business people. They're not a military power that goes, yes, they want to take over their own territory like Tibet, Taiwan, places like that. But they're not stupid and like making an empire, you know. This would be go against everything that they, you know, their whole sensibility. Anyway, that would be stupid. I disagree with that.
4: Well, this is how they are. They control their whole country with an iron fist.
2: Wait a second. Have you ever been there?
4: You know, I don't want to hear, have you been there? So you're saying the Western media is all garbage and they're all lies.
2: You said stuff about an iron fist. I didn't see any iron fist there. Listen, let me say this. I didn't mention this. You see people going down with three and four, you know, a man and a wife on a motor scooter with one kid behind the woman and then like a one-year-old between the guy's legs on a motor scooter. And the police don't... You know, I don't know, it must be against the law, but they do it. Although it's not like here, you can't go, you know, like 10 miles without, you know, in California before a cop is pulling you over when stops when you're taking a pee on the road or something. I don't know.
4: I'm not talking about little crap like that. See, this is what's so devious about the Chinese communist government. They make it look so good. But behind the scenes, you go over there and you try to talk about Tiananmen Square. You go and start bad-mouthing their illustrious leader and see what the frick happens to you. Okay? They have status on every individual in there. They got face recognition. And let's say in the middle of the night, let's say in the middle of the night, there's no traffic around, there's no one around, and you go, you cross the street against a red light. Supposedly,
2: let me talk about that. Let me talk about that, because I was just thinking about that yesterday. You know what? From my point of view, that is good, because the crime
4: Listen to me.
2: The crime, I've had six cars stolen in San Jose, six, plus my catalytic converter five times. This stuff is not happening in China because of, they say, maybe you want to say, because of the surveillance. They know, and if they catch the people stealing a bike or whatever, it goes on their record. They can't maybe get a job for a corporation. They can't rent an apartment or whatever. This is what happens if you break the law in China. I don't want to live with lawbreakers. I'm tired of it in California.
4: I'm talking about the American way of intent. Here's my attitude. Traffic signs, and I'm talking about, I'm not talking about the criminality you're talking about. I'm talking about micromanaging. My attitude is, traffic laws or traffic signs, traffic whatever lights are only relevant if there's traffic around. If it's freaking Christmas Day and there's no one around, I'm going to walk across the street or I'm going to go through that stop sign. Well, in China, they're going to nail me.
2: I don't know.
4: Listen, just real quick. I was perfectly safe about it. I know the intent about laws. I'm not talking about stealing cars and all that. Yes. There's too much in this country. I agree. Okay, so that's one little benefit of the control freaks in communist China. But I'm talking about the government. Okay, here's another example: the China virus that they unleashed on the world. Whether it was on purpose or not, if it was on purpose, those devious bastards. If it was incompetence, they still let it out of their country. They let flights of people fly out of that country. They knew what they were doing, and look how many people are dead because of that.
2: I don't know about that. I don't know where it came from. I'm not saying that they're perfect. You know, I don't know. I'm just saying, but what you can see, and what you can see here in California is, I mean, it's a beautiful place. So there's a lot of good places, but the crime is crazy. I don't like it. And in China, you don't have it. I see the people over there, millions of people. You know, it's not like here. You can go walk down the street here for half an hour. You don't see anybody on the street in the suburbs in San Jose. Maybe a few people there. There's people all over there. Like I said, the scooters going on the sidewalk, all over the place. It functions.
4: Okay, listen. We're not comparing societies here. You are. I'm not comparing societies. I'm talking about the communist government. They are our enemy. They help our enemies. They did the COVID thing and on and on. I'm not talking about their society. Yes, we have our stinking flaws here because we're not. I think we should have a death penalty in every damn state in this union. Okay, but I don't know why we're so against the capital punishment here. I think we should start knocking some of these people off. Okay, yes, there's too much crime here because we're a free society. We're a little more lenient, but I definitely prefer here because I can protect myself here. Okay, it's your responsibility to protect yourself as much as you can, not the government. Go ahead.
2: Well, when I was there, I said, I think people should, I think we should cut them slack, cut the slack. Against the government in China because they have a billion and a half people to take care of. You know, this is not a dollhouse or something. This is a billion and a half people.
4: What does that mean? So we have 350,000.
2: That means they try to organize it. Like I said, I don't see homeless people over there like here. I don't see hungry people. Everybody has a place to live.
4: Wait a minute.
2: A lot of people, they own three and four apartments over there. And the prices are going up just like here in California.
4: I think the Communist Party, the government over there, is great at hiding what you just said. Maybe you don't see homeless people because maybe they – I don't know, but maybe they frickin' put them in prisons or good law – gulags, or maybe they harvest their organs.
5: Well,
4: I don't
5: first
4: know.
5: Of all,
4: but you don't see that.
5: Wait, listen.
4: You don't see. Go ahead.
5: Listen. Okay. The Chinese work harder than any. I mean, I had Mexicans all my life. Okay. They work harder than anybody. Look at what they do with their kids. I used to be out on the sidewalk in this one city in China, and I'm out there. It's about 10 o'clock at night, and there's a lot of people gathering there on the street. I said, what are you guys doing here? Oh, we're waiting for our children to come out of school. Okay? It's like a quarter to nine, 10 at night. And, I said to them, I said, hey, it's in Shanghai. It's against the law to go to school after 9 p.m. Oh, well, this isn't Shanghai. That's what they told me.
4: Okay, listen, this working harder, so you're saying they work harder than Americans. See, we're free, like me. I don't like working full-time, and I'm free to live a lower lifestyle, so I don't have to work so much. Okay, that's the freedom here. I'm not a parasite. I don't get food stamps or anything like that, but I can work, and I won't be frowned upon by the government, Chinese government or whatever, for not working, I don't know how many hours. Another example is the Japanese. They supposedly work so hard, some of them commit suicide. They're worked to death, some of them over there. Well, we Americans, we want to have our leisure time. There's more to life than freaking working. Go ahead.
6: Well, Amy was talking about that, and you see it on the news that the young people in China are leaning more towards what you're saying. They're like it's like a hippie movement or something where they just want to relax and not work so hard because they've been forced to work so hard ever since they were, in first grade.
4: Yes. See, there's a balance. Yeah. Have we gone too far in this society in America with too much, I don't know, liberalism the homeless shouldn't be on the streets. I think they should be in the damn woods. You want to be homeless, be in the woods.
6: Tell you something nice, okay?
0: Yeah.
6: The people over there, they're working hard, da-da-da. They do go shopping. I was looking for vegetables. Where was I? I forget what city it was in. But I asked this Chinese woman, where can I buy, vegetables, on the street, And she points down the street. She's pointing to Walmart. Corner, it's a huge city. There's a Walmart kitty corner, like across diagonal on the other corner of the street. There's two Walmarts right on one corner there.
0: I just love Walmart.
6: People are working so much. You can go out and you don't have to cook at home. It costs like $2-3 to have your noodles with meat and stuff, it's good. It's maybe not the healthiest food. I don't know. But people eat out even more than America. Here, you go down, McDonald's is almost like $15 before you get out of there or anything, They do have good Chinese restaurants here, too.
0: Yes. Amy and I know the best ones of all. By the way, Amy is back. Is everything okay with the refrigerator, Amy?
7: Yeah, it's done.
0: Okay,
7: it's done.
0: Good.
7: I don't know who is lying anyway, so I cannot be a judge. So
0: okay. Anyway. Gee, you might be able to. You might be able to get on the ferry.
7: I don't know. Too late.
0: Are you sure?
7: Yeah.
0: Okay.
7: Tomorrow.
0: All right.
7: So anyway, okay. I listened to what's the
0: Carl loves everything about China that he has seen.
7: Yeah, he's talking about everything is right. It's true. The Walmart, you didn't see the Walmart. They have a fresh fish tank you can buy, and then they cooked for you. You talking about, they say, I wanted that fish, live fish I'm talking about, fillet. So they cooked it for you right away on the spot. And Walmart, they have this unbelievable, Carl talked about everything right. It's true.
8: Yes.
7: It's true, It is an unbelievable Walmart. It's not a Walmart here, different. Totally.
8: Society.
0: Wait a minute, G. Joe, you're on the air, G. Joe, so you're talking to somebody else and everybody's hearing your conversation. I can put you on hold if you want. Yeah, in fact, why don't I do that? There, now G. Joe can talk. He can talk to other people as much as he wants, and it won't screw up our radio show. Okay. Yeah, so I'm sorry, Amy, go ahead.
7: Also talking about security. It's true, you know. I haven't been there for 40 years, but I almost every day I have people come back from China. They report back to me, tell me all the details of the life. It is. He said that, you know, if you lost something and nobody picked up, you know, nobody's stealing things. And because the camera. So they don't want to be caught if they took it. So they immediately will know, easily arrest you. You know, I'm talking about like you forgot your wallet dropped up on the street or your purse or whatever, you know. It's true. That was true. But meanwhile, of course, they censor everything, other things. You know, for instance, they don't allow you to have watching YouTube, Facebook, or X.
8: That's another thing I like because they don't have the crazy pornography industry like we do here in San Fernando Valley. It's $1 billion.
7: Not there, you know. But one thing I don't know, Carlo, you will feel inconvenience because they say when you arrive in Shanghai Airport, and the immediate Google not working, and GPS not working, you have to download their software, Baidu, and also the North Star. North Star is GPS. Baidu is their Google. So you have to download that. But if you don't speak Chinese, you don't read the Chinese, you may have a problem. So lots of foreigners arriving, in the airport, they're already very frustrated because they can't use the Google. It's disabled.
8: Yeah.
7: They cannot use the GPS. So you have to download their software. The reason is they can control you. That's true. Because
8: once you download those, they train you.
7: Yeah, whatever you do, where you go, they know exactly, you know.
8: I had that same problem that my U.S. phones wouldn't work. I bought a Chinese, phone.
7: Yeah, you had to buy a Chinese phone. Right.
8: But then I couldn't use it because the software is all different and all in Chinese, which brings up the point.
7: What can you do, you know? They were talking about, I think, yesterday. The Elon Musk, he was in China, he brought his little boy, and then so he told the boy to learn Chinese now. So the boy learned Chinese, otherwise he cannot do anything.
8: Oh, yeah.
0: Okay, listen, gang, it's time to hear from Don and Salinas, okay?
8: All right.
0: Don and Salinas, you're on.
9: Hey. I wanted to give you my take on China and on Trump's policies with China. On China itself, what Carl's describing is window dressing. Okay, yeah, in certain areas of China, it's great, fantastic, clean sidewalks and great malls and crap like that. But most of China can't afford to shop there. Most of China is living on skimmed piss and potato peelings. Most of China is being put on a train, shipped out to a mega factory, living in a dormitory for 6 or 8 months, and then shipped back to their homes like prisoners. It was a few years ago, there was a big snowstorm out there in China and blocked off some of these villages to the trains, and the people had to sit in the dormitories. And then by the time the snow thawed, it was too late. The factory was back up and running, and they were stuck. They didn't get to go home that year. Okay? That's not happy, happy, joy, joy, everybody's got a bicycle China. That's the real China that's going on. Okay? There is a good China, and there's a bad China. And it all depends on the Communist Party. They pick the winners. They pick the losers. And that's just the way that it goes. Witness, they're still eating bats in part of China from the wet markets. Okay, that's where they tried to blame the COVID from. So, you know, don't pretend China is this happy, happy, joy, joy place. There's parts of it that is, but there's parts of it that really suck, that are really bad. But now, China as a whole and Trump dealing with China, I have to agree with Trump that at this time, at this point in history, China's too big to fail. You do not want a failed China. You do not want to see, can you imagine Amy knows China's history, the China of the 1920s. Can you imagine that happening now in China? What a horror story that would be. You don't want that. Trump is hoping China will evolve. We're hoping it'll keep evolving toward a semi-democracy somehow. But the way Trump's dealing with China right now is the best way to deal with it. You know, it's, you know, that's we're right. not going to put up, you know, we can't, we're not putting up with your crap, China. We will hit you at every corner that you try to hit us. You have to start behaving. And I think Trump is the one handling China the best now. Previous presidents really sucked at handling China. But Carl, this Pollyanna approach to China is really silly. But I almost think that you're getting a check from them or something, the way you talk about them.
6: Okay. Don, I hope you get to go sometime. I wasn't in one place. I went to many cities. I was driving through out to the country to other cities. I went into where people had their houses out around the thing. I don't know all of China perfectly, but I don't think you have any evidence to give the support for your scenario of what you're explaining.
9: Carl, you want evidence? Look up in the news about what happened when they had too much snow on the train tracks for them people to get back to their villages and see their children. You look that up yourself, okay? Just getting off the boat and walking around and looking at the clean streets, that don't tell you.
6: No, sure. You can find bad stuff that happens in China. You can find bad stuff that happens anywhere. You know what I mean? It happens. Look at the crazy things of people killing their kids and all kinds of insane
9: stuff
6: going on.
9: Tell me a bad thing about China. What's the matter, Carl? Speak up.
6: Wait a second. Did you hear what I was saying about Taiwan? I was criticizing
9: that's
6: the foreign
9: China.
6: Policy.
9: That's
6: about
9: not,
6: itself?
9: That's not, no, I'm talking about
6: okay,
9: in
6: listen,
9: China
6: I'll
9: itself,
6: you,
9: where you
6: I'll
9: were walking
6: you,
9: around.
6: But,
9: what bad thing
6: listen,
9: did you
6: listen to me, okay? I'll tell you one thing that bothers me, okay? It's the certain things are the culture of different. You can still find places in China, Vietnam, where they're eating dogs. If I saw that happening and I saw dogs in cages within about, I don't know, 30 seconds, I'd probably be in a
9: people,
6: fight with the
9: Carl?
6: Guy.
9: No, what bad things are they doing to the people out there?
6: I don't have evidence of it. I haven't seen it. Sure, I can read stories about some bad thing that happened in China. I read them every day in the United States.
9: It has to happen in front of you, Carl, for you to believe it. You literally have to see it to believe it.
6: Well,
9: is that true?
6: This is a crazy thing. If you go on TV or if you go on a movie, almost every movie, you can see a man hitting another man out of Hollywood, a punch in the face or something, like, or shot with a gun. I've never in my life, since I was in high school, I never saw two guys fighting. I never saw a man hit another man in the face. I don't know. Have you?
9: I've hit men in the face. Okay, myself. Carl, I don't know what life you have lived, but what a sweet life it is. I wish I had your life. But anyways,
6: so
9: you
6: hit somebody, but how many times have you seen somebody hit somebody else? Okay?
9: A lot of times.
6: Really? Do you go out at 2 o'clock in the morning to bars and stuff like that? I don't do that.
9: Well, that's good for you, Carl. You've had a sweet life. And maybe that's why you got such a Pollyannist approach to everything. But I'm not knocking you, Carl.
6: No,
9: I'm just saying
6: Pollyanna.
9: I wish I had your life.
6: I see plenty of idiotic psychopaths that they let run around the streets. Even what about that guy that killed the Ukrainian girl in the train in South Carolina? He was let out of jail by a judge, and the
9: Chinese guy and the Chinese guy in China who stabbed 20 children. What about him? Well, anyways, I got to take off, Carl, but it's good to talk to you.
6: All right, man.
0: I'm happy you guys like each other after all that. Yeah.
7: No, that's all right. Good. Just exchanging all the information, so you know.
6: Michael, yeah. I want to tell you that I called my son-in-law and I gave him your phone number, and he's not young. He's 28. So I told him, you got to listen to this radio station, and you guys got to call in because they want young people.
0: Oh, thank God. Yeah. So we don't die. Yeah, that's good. Hey, listen, I'm going to be. Oh, good. Now I was going to have to imitate that. Now Dave put it on. Dave, you're great.
6: All right,
0: thank
6: bye,
0: you
6: guys.
0: Bye-bye.
10: That's all, folks.
0: KSEO Santa Cruz, Salinas, Monterey, San Jose. See you.
11: Breaking news this hour from Town Hall. I'm Rich Thomason. The American military takes out another terrorist mastermind, this time an ISIS leader in Nigeria. Word of the successful operation came straight from the top, from President Trump.
12: The president announced Friday evening that the U.S. and Nigerian military forces had killed Abu Bilal al-Manuki, a leader of the Islamic State group, in a, quote, meticulously planned and very complex mission. Mr. Trump described al-Manuki as the Islamic State's second-in-command globally and the most active terrorist in the world. Mr. Trump wrote on Truth Social, quote, with his removal, ISIS's global operation is greatly diminished. He will no longer terrorize the people of Africa or help plan operations to target Americans. Bernie Bennett, Washington.
11: An Israeli airstrike in Gaza has killed Hamas. Military wing leader Izzaddin al-Haddad. The Israeli military says al-Haddad is one of the last surviving architects of the Hamas-led terrorist attacks on southern Israel. It triggered the war in October 2023. Hamas confirms his death. The ceasefire between Israel and Hamas does remain fragile, with accusations of violations coming from both sides. A big welcome home after a job well done. The USS Gerald R. Ford is back home today in Virginia.
13: The world's largest aircraft carrier is back at port at Naval Station Norfolk after an 11-month deployment. That's the longest since the Vietnam War. The Ford supported the U.S. war with Iran and the capture of Venezuelan President Nicolas Maduro. Defense Secretary Pete Hegseth was on hand for the arrival Saturday of the carrier group, which included the destroyer USS Bainbridge as well. Bob Agner reported.
11: Republican Senator Bill Cassidy of Louisiana is fighting for his political life in today's primary against a challenger who's been endorsed by President Trump. Mr. Trump is backing Congresswoman Julia Letlow. Cassidy, one of seven Republicans who voted yes to impeach Mr. Trump back in 2021. More on these stories, townhall.com.
14: If you're looking to increase the output of your garden, then you should try using Bloomin' Mineral Soil Revitalizer. How does it work? Simply by replacing the trace elements that have been depleted by time and over-gardening. 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
11: Hey. A deadly diving accident in South Asia, multiple fatalities.
15: Divers are working to recover the bodies of 4 of 5 Italian divers believed to have died while exploring an underwater cave in the Maldives. One body, that of a diving instructor, was recovered on Thursday. Damiano Frankovic, Italian ambassador to Sri Lanka, tells Sky Italia that right now the primary concern is recovering the bodies and bringing them to the surface. And a diver working to recover those bodies died Saturday today of underwater decompression sickness that brings the death toll to six. I'm Donna Water.
11: At least 80 people have died in Congo's new Ebola outbreak. Authorities also say health workers are racing to intensify screening and contact tracing to contain the disease. Officials first confirmed the outbreak yesterday, reporting 65 deaths and 246 suspected cases of Ebola. News and analysis at townhall.com. The Los Angeles mayoral race is heating up. Her remarks about homelessness coming back to bite incumbent Karen Bass.
16: Bass drew criticism after arguing that unhoused residents need comprehensive health care, including dental care, because, as she puts it, you can't succeed without teeth. Seen by many as out of touch amid high taxes and broader policy concerns, the remark has fueled momentum for Spencer Pratt's common sense messaging in the heated mayoral race.
11: Correspondent Ron Taylor says the debate highlights growing divisions over how L.A. should tackle homelessness, big problem in the City of Angels. Workers on New York's Long Island Railroad have gone on strike, paralyzing the busiest commuter rail system in North America. Labor unions, representing roughly half the system's workers, announced the walkout early today. The announcement came after negotiations with the Metropolitan Transportation Authority broke down. More on these stories, townhall.com.
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18: Opinions expressed on the following program are not necessarily those of KSCO staff, management, or advertisers. If something is said with which you disagree, please let us know by writing to us at comments@KSCO.com.

0: friend.
1: Good afternoon, everybody. I am really happy to be here and just kind of talk to you about some of the experiences that I've had in my life that's led me to where I am now, which is pretty cool. You know, I mean, when I first realized that I had some health issues, it was in about first grade when I was diagnosed with dyslexia. And really, I don't know if I had it. I just made a C backwards and Mrs. Dworkin flipped out rather than actually telling me to make the C 100 times the right way. They just sent me down this path of, reading disability. And it kind of was a stigma that cut my reach, or it cut my certainty about myself. So prior to that, I'd really had a lot of great experiences as a kid. I really loved life. I loved science, exploring, chasing butterflies, being in the mountains and all that kind of stuff. But that was the beginning of a problem for me. Now, granted, I played with a lot of mercury as a kid. My uncle was a dentist and he gave us test tubes full of stuff, and I had terrible teeth. I saw my grandmother take her teeth out and put them in a glass jar one day and said, "Hey, if I do that, I don't have to brush my teeth." So I can't say I was very smart. But, you know, what that did was lead down this road to a lot of toxicity for me. And so then along the way, I ended up falling out of a tree without realizing the injury. I broke my back, but I didn't know it. I went home and I told my family about it. They basically just said I had growing pains, and the doctor said I had growing pains, and nothing was done. I was just given painkillers when I felt like I need them. But the thing was that I grew up in severe pain, and I thought it was normal to be in pain because everybody said it was. So it stopped me from doing a lot of activities I'd like to do. I did as many as I could thinking pain was normal, but you know, it's not normal. And a lot of us live in pain and we think it's normal. We're told it's normal, that you have to live with it. People with numbness in their feet, all of the stigma that goes, if you have been diagnosed with something like peripheral neuropathy, maybe your medical doctor told you have that, or you have knee problems, low back problem. I had severe low back pain for the most part of my life until I was about 27, honestly. But so that was at 15 years. I suffered from low back pain that went undiagnosed for several of those years. And so falling out of a tree and breaking my back was a huge wake-up for me, in that I lost my ability to achieve whatever I felt like I could do. Prior to that, I wanted to climb a tree. I wanted to take a run. I wanted to catch butterflies. I wanted to do anything. I had no limitations. The world was my oyster, so to speak. But then with this limiting low back and the medications that the pharmaceutical or the doctors told me to take that didn't really handle the pain, but it dumbed me down. It didn't help this reading problem that I had, this dyslexia that I had. So that ended up hanging with me for all the way through high school, to where I was in special ed classes and I never really knew how to read. I figured I'd rather be outside than, you know, reading a book. Who wants to read a book when you can go create your own story by being outside? It made sense to me, and it made me right about not being able to read. But in the long haul, of course, that's not the most pro-survival position to take. And along the way, some of you might have heard some of my previous shows. My brother ended up taking his life when I was 9, before I broke my back. And all these things kind of stacked up and ended up, now that was a tragedy. It killed my mom and really hard on our family, as you all know from your own tragedies. But one of the things is that my certainty as a person or as an individual, as a spiritual being, had been knocked down systematically to a point where I just felt like I was this kid in a body with pain, and the pain was my body was broken. So I ended up going down the road of a lot of different street drugs, because I grew up in Berkeley in the 60s and 70s, and the drugs that the White Rabbit talked about were better than the ones my mother gave me, because at least the ones that the White Rabbit talked about did something to my brain, albeit not so great, but it distracted me from the pain. But it further deadened my reach towards life and my reach towards an understanding of what I could be in my life or what I was interested in. So after my mother passed away when I was 17, she passed away because basically grief for my brother, but my dad soon got remarried and they bought a new house that didn't have a room for me, which was fine. I moved down to here to Santa Cruz and I've been here ever since. But again, without having a lot of focus. I'd not really been able to set goals of where I might want to go in my life, what I might want to do with my life. It was a hardship on me. And I just furthered myself into the party mode, finding like-minded people that wanted to do the same. And so that road became a goal. And then I wanted to play music, but I didn't have the ability to play music. So I had no talent. But I did go to Cabrillo to learn how to play. And I had a lot of friends there. Further, in the musician group, you often find a lot of people that like to party as well, which I did. And furthered my demise with the drugs and the people I hung out with. I did get into the jazz singer group and the chamber singer group with Al Lilick and a bunch of my friends, which was amazing because that probably saved my life, listening to that, being part of those harmonies and the dissonances and the Mendelssohn masses and the Brahms music and the Gesualdo, just incredible music pieces were amazing. And then we got into vocal jazz, which was great, 16 voices, and that was really fun. But it really changed it gave me something to hold on to. And I think I needed that one thing. When my mother had passed away when I was 17, prior to that, even though after my brother died, she was in pretty bad shape, she'd always planted the seed in me that there was something there that I could do and wanted to do. And she always kind of put out that we could do anything we wanted, at the same time stifling us. But that probably saved my life along with the music. So when I was 20 here in Santa Cruz, I hurt my back again really badly moving a piano. I was the only one with the pickup, and somebody got given a big old huge 1,000-pound upright piano, and they wanted to use my truck to move it. So I always looking for the upper hand. So I said, hey, I'll you can use my truck if you buy the beer. So we bought a case of beer. They did Busch Bavarian Talls, if anybody remembers that. And we drank all the beer, and then we went to move the piano. That's the way you did it back in the old days. You don't do that now, I hope. But in lifting that piano, I was in back, and I didn't know I had a real back problem. I just knew that I had back pain, and it was normal. I lifted that piano, and I hit the top of the garage with it and collapsed. My back collapsed on me. And then I was again injured, probably worse than there was the first time. And I was flat on my back for 3 or 4 weeks. I couldn't move. I couldn't breathe. I couldn't go to the bathroom. I couldn't eat. Nothing handled it. The reason I'm telling you all this is, because I've had help through natural health care. And a lot of you are probably out there suffering to some degree, greater or lesser, and it's stopping your life. You might be young. You might be in your 70s like me or, beyond. And you might be going, well, I've done everything I want to do. I guess I'll just have to slow down. Well, you know what? I wouldn't buy it. I think that it's important to live your life as strong as you can and as good as you can. I'm out here in my front yard. If you hear the birds, there's a song sparrow going off up there. And, I've got these beautiful digitalis in front of me, Cecil Bruner roses behind me, a birch tree and a white abutal in her and behind me. So I just love being in this area because it's so peaceful. And it reminds me oftentimes of my youth when I had dreams that were untainted by the things that have happened to me in my life. So that's why I decided to talk about this today. And I've talked about it before, but my goal really is to give you a thought process, if you are suffering in any way, to give your body the chance to heal. And you can do this. It's like amazing. The body heals. Like, look at all these weeds I've pulled 100 times. They're still coming up. I don't poison them. I don't use that glyphosate stuff here. But when I pull them, they keep coming back. Why? Because that's life. Life has a tendency to keep going. And I encourage you to utilize this incredible life force that you have. And just know that you're not your body. Your body is a biological machine controlled by the brain through the nerves to every cell in your body, all 75 trillion of them. And it triggers chemical reactions and energy combustion through different substances that you eat, through the air you breathe, all these types of things. But you are not your body. And I can give you an example if you're not driving a car. But if you close your eyes for a sec and just get a picture of a cat. And really get that visualized for that cat, right? And you see where it's sitting, what color it is, and you know, maybe if it's scratching or chewing or purring. Okay, now open your eyes. Now, for those of you that did get that picture of that cat, where was that cat? Now, some of you might say, oh, it was on the fireplace, or it was, you know, on the couch. It was in my mind. All of those questions or answers are right. It was in your mind, and all of that other stuff was filled in your mind. But who is looking at that picture? $1 million question. The mind isn't looking at that picture. Your body isn't looking at that picture. You are looking at that picture. You are the life immanent. You are the knowing how to know unit, the life unit that is looking at that thing. So if you're not your body, then how can a body limit you in, you know, your ability to thrive and enjoy your life? Well, it can, but, you know, there's a lot of things that you can do to improve it. And, you know, sometimes, especially when we go down the path we've gone with Western medicine, we think that we are labeled a disease or a diagnosis because the doctors have said we have this or we have that. Well, you don't have anything. Your body does, right? So once you convince yourself that you have that, you are starting to defeat your own body's ability or your own ability to thrive. So we have to not buy into that stuff, you know. Now, don't stop taking medicine if you've allowed your body to get sick or something's caused it to get sick. Life support systems are really important. So you want to make sure that you do what you need to do to keep that stuff, keep your body healthy. But in the long haul, I was talking to a gentleman yesterday. He's 72, and he'd gone through corrective care with us about a year and a half ago. And he got busy, and we hadn't seen him in a couple months. And he came in, and he was playing softball with his grandchildren and granddaughter, and came in, showed me how he would get down and throw the ball real fast, you know, and he threw his back out. And we looked at his pre and post x-rays, the ones that I saw when I first met him, and after we had done corrective care, and we saw how much his spine had corrected. But then he'd left it unattended, and the vagaries of life and gravity and time pull that thing back out, just like your teeth, just like your car, just like your house, your garden. All those things need to be maintained, and if they don't, they'll go to heck, and they'll go to heck in a handbasket, so to speak. So his hat, and so when he came in, and I could see the pain in his eyes, not necessarily from the pain in his body, but the pain in not being able to do what he really wanted to do with his granddaughter. And there's a certain vision that we see. There is a couple things, and, you know, you can see in the eyes that there's a defeat there, and or a question, or a sorrow. And when I was talking to him about, you know, getting back on a wellness care plan, he goes, well, I can't afford it. And I go, it's, you know, it's only X amount a year. It's not that much. He goes, yeah, but I'm on a fixed income. And I go, well, I understand. However, if you don't fix this now at 72, where do you think it's going to be at 80, 85, 90? You know, it's going to cost a lot more if we can fix you then. So get your body operating as best as you can. None of us would drive across the country with a car that isn't working right. We wouldn't leave Santa Cruz and drive to New York in the summer or the winter, you know, and go across that country when it's 110 degrees out or freezing cold. We know better. Why would we go through our life with a body that isn't working right? That's the question. But we've been brainwashed to not have that opinion. We've been brainwashed to think, oh, well, I have this problem. I have diabetes, or I have thyroid disease, or I have, you know, peripheral neuropathy, or I have bad knees. You know, how many times do people come in and go, yeah, I have bad knees, and the doctor says it's bone on bone? I don't believe it anymore. I take my own x-ray, and I'd say 70 to 80% of the time, it's not bone on bone. And 5% of the time, it's really bone on bone. And the other 15, it's getting close. So, you know, why would somebody give you a diagnosis of bone on bone? That kind of indicates there's nothing to do but surgery. Now, I'm not saying you may or may not need it. I'm not an orthopedic surgeon. But what I do know is if there's the body has the ability to heal itself. So if we get in there and drive in some of your own stem cells, if we strengthen the muscles in the area, get the ligaments and tendons right, align your spine so you're not putting more weight on one side. You'd be surprised how many times people come in with a right hip or right leg pain, and we take a full spine x-ray, they're putting 65% of their weight on that bad leg. It makes no sense for a body to put more weight on the injured spot. It would be like having a nail in your shoe and putting more weight on your right foot if that's where the nail is. You want to be leaning it away, and but you got to get it fixed so you know you get the evenness in there. And that's what we do. And chiropractic, by the way, only 3% of the chiropractors in the United States take x-rays. Now, I think it's important. I want to see what's going on in there. I'm not just interested in getting you out of pain and having you go away till the pain comes back. Every time that pain comes back, there's a pretty advanced inflammatory process going that is actually destroying the joint. When you have inflammation in that area, you get these certain chemicals that the body produces in there to just start to break down the tissue. It thinks it's eating bacteria. And when there's no bacteria, it starts to eat up the damaged muscle, ligaments, or tendons. Then the result is scar tissue. And scar tissue is not elastic. It's not your normal body parts. It's like putting in aftermarket parts in your car. But the only thing is that these things don't have any real life function to them. It's usually just scar tissue. So at any rate, you know, if you just look at where you're at in your life, don't wait too long. Look, we've got some incredible specials at our office. I was started off talking about my body, and I'll go into it again. But just to make it simple, we can do a complete digital x-ray of your spine, neck, mid-back, low-back, all in one shot, so that we can see exactly how those 24 segments are looking, whether you're leaning off to one side, whether one or two are wearing out faster than the rest, at which point that's going to be the nerve that causes the problem. Catch it ahead of time. You can slow down, stop it, or reverse the problem. Bodies grow back, just like the weeds in my garden. Nerves grow back. There's this fallacy out there that the nerves don't grow. They do. I mean, if you look it up, peripheral nerves will grow a millimeter a day if you do enough of the right stuff. But you got to do enough of the right stuff. That means quit eating inflammatory food, taking certain vitamins and minerals, alpha lipoic acid, things like that. Maybe making sure that your feet aren't stuck in shoes all day and never get moved. You don't have different types of funguses in them or various things like that. And the point is, though, that your body is yours to use, and it's yours to enjoy this lifetime. So, you know, when you think about it, I do a lot of stuff online where I go over exercises, sitting up straight, making sure your posture's right, because when your body starts to slump, you're going to close up the holes the nerves come out, and you're going to be dimming the nerves, whatever organs or body parts that go to, just like the dimmer switch in my living room. If I want a nice romantic evening, I'll turn the lights down, but you never want that done on your body. You never want the dimmer switches going in your body. When you go to sleep, your body's supposed to be healing itself and repairing itself, so you don't want it then. So when your posture's bad and forward, you're going to cause a lot of trouble in your neck and upper back. And guess where those nerves go to? They go to your heart, your thyroid, your lungs, into your shoulders, down to your hands, and they go to a lot of the throat muscles. They even affect your digestive system to some degree, because the upper back does have nerves that actually go to the stomach. So there's some really cool exercises to help your body maintain itself. But first of all, if you've got a bone that's stuck, you can do an exercise all you want, but that stuck bone won't move. You have to have that done by somebody that knows what they're doing, and that's chiropractic. That's what we specialize in. When you see somebody crack their neck or their mid-back or kick some way to move the spine in their low back, it might give them a little temporary relief because an endorphin or an endogenous opiate, that means an opiate that your body makes itself, is released, and that will temporarily make you feel better. But the bone that's stuck did not move. It's against the laws of physics for it to move. I'll prove

at in chiropractic school. Now, I've been doing this for 37, 38 years. So, you know, I know what a body's supposed to look like, how it's supposed to move, what the nervous system is supposed to do. And I still love doing it. I had one woman named Vicky who she's been a patient for about 25 of my 35 years, maybe even 30 years. And I met her when I was on Seabright Avenue. She was doing something at the roller rink there, and I went and did a talk to a group, and she came in, and she's been a patient all those years and coming in for maintenance now. And she pulled me aside last week, and she said, "Dr. McCollum, you know, I just want to let you know I'm so happy I found you all those years ago, and I've been coming in once a week for almost 30 years, whatever the number is." She goes, "I am healthier than anybody I know. I'm still doing Zumba. I don't get sick. I have the energy I need." And then I'm a part of a group called LATIP. It's a business group. If you know, look it up, LATIP Santa Cruz, if you need any professionals. And a guy came back who was a car salesman, and his name's Greg, and he came in last week. I wasn't there. I was out of town. But he told me when I saw him that he'd gone to LATIP, and he told the group, "I've been seeing Dr. McCollum every week for over 10 years, and I'm healthier now than I've ever been. I'm healthier now than I was 10 or 15 years ago. My body's functioning well. I'm happy. I got the energy." And he's 70 as well. So he's been a patient for, you know, 10, 15 years. So consistency is the key. Things are going to freeze up or lock up if you don't take care of them. That's just the way it is. But so anyway, you know, we have a $37 special to come in and get a full set of x-rays. Why 37 bucks? Because most people won't do it. They're afraid of the cost, whether their insurance will pay for it or not. Whether we find something, they might not be, they might be afraid of chiropractors or doctors in general. I had a guy come in about 2 months ago. He was so afraid of doctors in general. He told my staff and me, "I'm afraid. I don't want to be here, but I need to talk to you because I'm so scared about the outcome of my these things that are going on in my health." So, you know, we understand that. And I went to a doctor the day I fell out of a tree. Prior to that, growing up, I think my last vaccine is when I was six. Scared the hell out of me, chasing me around. But you know, they never found my problem. They just gave me drugs. And then when my mother had cancer, okay, this is when I was in about 15, and she had ovarian cancer. I went to the doctor with her one time, and we knew this doctor because he lived in the neighborhood, and we played with their kids and had dinner and stuff at their house. And I was going, "Okay, yeah, we're at the doctor. Come on, tell my mom what she needs to do to get fixed." And because I was 15, I didn't know what cancer was really. And I saw this doctor look towards my mother, no eye contact, and he looked past my mom into nowhere. And I thought, wow, he doesn't know what to do. There's not going to be any hope for my mom. And I was young, but I knew it. I knew that there was no help that he could provide her because of the cancer. And, you know, that along with I'd had a broken back now for about 3 or 4 years, and I've been on painkillers. And by now I was in junior high or high school, and I was found a lot of better drugs that Alice talked about in White Rabbit when I went to see the Jefferson Airplane, which I saw many times. And Grace Slick would tell me, "Go ask the White Rabbit, right? He'll know." And he did. And he gave me pills that made me taller, smaller, bigger, larger, and stupid. So I never got my problem handled, and I never had the ability to have this growth of body and mind as a young kid because I was always in pain. I ain't the only one. Listen, I know we all have our own story. I'm just telling you mine in hopes that maybe it will align with you a little bit or with somebody you know so that you guys can come in and see me or somebody in another area if you're watching this from out of town. $37, complete set of digital x-rays. I sit down and talk to you about what's going on. I have you come back a second visit, and we'll look at them and see if I can help you, because we can't help everybody. You know, sometimes it's because I don't see what the problem is. Other time we don't get along. I mean, you got to like the doctor and the person you're getting along with. But I'll let you know what I think. And then if we decide from there to get a treatment, I'll discuss the cost of treatment. So the x-rays in the report, $37, you can't go wrong. Heck, you spend that much out for lunch right now. Go to the grocery store and spend less than $35 or $37. Impossible. You know, and then I was the first one in Northern California to have the soft wave therapy, the tissue regenerative therapy machine. I still have it. I had it in 2019. I couldn't lift my arm.

look at it now. But that happened quickly. Now, I've got an updated version. It's called the Hydrowave, which is actually, in my opinion, better than the soft wave. It's more, it penetrates deeper. We have the two choices. We have the soft wave, which is a broad beam, or the Hydrowave, which is focused, and it gets in farther. It's better for shoulders, for hips, for knees. It gets in deeper, and even for low backs. So that's a $49 experience. If you just can't get around, you'd like to play golf better, you can't walk the dog or garden, you can't bend down, then maybe this will be an option for you to come in and do the $49 experience at my office, where you'll sit down and talk with me. We'll find out a history. And from there, I'll take an x-ray of your, if it's your knees, I do your knees, and then your low back, because those nerves in your knees come out of your low back. And if they're squished upstream, we can do something to your knees all day long, but we got to make sure that we're fixing the cause. Same with your shoulders, your elbows, or wrists. We take the neck and the shoulders. There's a grosbeak. Oh, and a blue jay. What do you know? Scrub jay. So I offer you that to come in for this week for $49, and see what we can do. If it doesn't work, you're out $49, but I guarantee you, you will have a lot more information about your body, and more than likely you're going to feel better. And from there, we can design a plan, if you like, to either get your pain to reduce or try to get your body in as best shape you can. So, you know, I really love doing what I do, and that's why I'm still doing it at 70 years old. So I'm always looking for new, innovative ways to help people. And I have, you know, I was the first one in Northern California to have the tissue regenerative therapy. I'm the first one in the Santa Cruz area anyway to have the Hydrowave. I also have these zirconia lasers that supercharge something called the mitochondria, which is the power plant of the cell. So when you come in for the Hydrowave, we actually do the laser too. Now we, you know, a lot of other people that might just do the Hydrowave or the tissue regenerative therapy, they don't offer the laser. I do it as well because I want you to get a change. I want you to see a change in your health. So that's all $49, and it includes a follow-up. So we don't take the full spine x-ray, but we take an x-ray of the area complaint and maybe the low back or the neck if it's a shoulder. A lot of people come in that already have a chiropractor, but the chiropractor doesn't have this machine. And I respect the relationship to you and your doctor. So if you come in and that's the case, I'm going to make sure your chiropractor gets a copy of the x-rays. We're going to treat you for what we do that they don't, which would be the soft wave therapy, the laser, the vibration plate. There's a few other therapies we do that really help. But the whole purpose of my talk today is because just in the last week or two, I had the opportunity to revisit a couple things and a couple of things that happened to me in my youth early on. And one of the things was some of the friends that I grew up with the week before my mother died, and I'd forgot about this, but she was in the hospital, skin and bones. I was 17, and she ended up dying on January 1st, 1973. But we went to see her, myself, this girl, Janny, that I was going out with, Jim, and two Jims, I believe it was. And those people had known my mother for a long time because everybody loved her. She was really a rough sometimes, but really fun other times. And as we were sitting there, and this would be the last time I saw her, Janny was sitting on me and the other two guys, and she said, "I've really enjoyed meeting and knowing you. I'm glad you're friends with Duncan, and just take care of him. You know, I really would appreciate it if you take care of him." And I forgot that conversation until just this last week when I was kind of in a reverie type of a moment. And I thought, gosh, I haven't talked to those people in a long time. I'd like to reach out to them and, you know, just show my gratitude and appreciation. But, you know, really what it comes down to is, your life is yours to live right now. It doesn't matter what happened yesterday or 10 years ago, you know, and we let that weigh on us a lot. But where are all of those memories and where are all those moments? Where are all those things that happened to you? And early on, if you've been with me, I talked about when I had you close your eyes and get the picture of a cat. And then we said, okay, the cat's on the couch or, you know, scratching itself. And we discussed the fact that that cat picture is in something called the mind, that you are looking at that. So all those other things that happen to you in your life are stored in that same mind. It's not you. You are looking at that, and you can decide to own it, make less of it,
make a decision to change it. It's not easy. Believe me, I understand. But for some of you, it's going to give you that impetus to go, man, I'm going to change this. You know, I like to wake up every day and think about what I want to do that day. And I have this thing that in my head that I always go, I have the ability to make anything go right. You know, it's like the true test for me is my ability to make things go right. Do I always? Not at first, but eventually it does. I'm still here, right? So I've made that go right. I'm still on this planet. And the other part of that is, you know, there's a lot of entities out there. There's a lot of beings. There's a lot of other people that would like you not to do so well, especially if you're making a difference. You know, chiropractic was started in 1895, and they tried to wipe it out. The U.S. Supreme Court found the AML guilty of trying to first eliminate and then, or contain and eliminate chiropractic. This was a 20-year lawsuit. You can look it up. It's the Chester Wilkes AMA lawsuit that went all the way up to the Supreme Court. By the time they were found guilty, the damage was done, and medicine was extant, and the thought process that the body had the ability to heal itself was squashed, that we need a medicine kit. You know, right now we see on TV that you can buy a medicine kit that has instructions of what drug to take when. And, you know, to me, maybe you need it, maybe you don't. But, you know, for me, my body's, as well as yours, has the ability to heal itself. Now, some of it needs a lot of work to get to that point. You know, it's like you buy a 1956 Chevy that sat in the garage or out next to the garage for 40 years, and it hasn't been turned on. It's still a beautiful 1956 Chevy, but it ain't going to run, and the battery's not going to be charged, and the lights probably don't work, and the carburetor's probably dirty. So that is a body that's 40 years old, a human body that's liver's plugged. You've got junk in your bloodstream. You've got toxins stored in your fat cells and in your brain, which is fat. You've got, a fuel system that leaks. In other words, you got leaky gut. You put food in your stomach. You don't have the right chemicals to digest it because your enzymes are so weak. Then it gets into your gut, and half of it goes out undigested correctly. And it ferments in your digestive system, causing all these terrible gases that get absorbed through the leaky gut wall into your bloodstream, circulating around to the brain and then to all the 75 trillion cells in your body, and you're a mess. So, you know, you got to start cleaning this up a bit at a time. Now, if you pay attention to the news at all, we know that the food and drug industry has been in treason with us for the last 50 years. They've allowed to devoid the processed foods of actual nutrients. They put in fortified synthetic vitamins and minerals our body can't absorb. They spray it with an incredible amount of pesticides and herbicides and give the feed animals antibiotics and all that stuff getting into our body, and we don't need it. You know, I just, as I'm looking here, I saw a grosbeak bird fly by, which a bearded oriole or whatever it is, a bearded oriole. They're yellow. They're beautiful. They're migratory. It wasn't fat. Didn't have diabetes. There was a stellar jay here, you know, and I was down visiting my sister, and there were coyotes that we saw, you know, and they're not overweight. So why do the wild animals all do so well, but us brilliant humans have a terrible health condition, especially in our country? We're rated 47th in the world for health. It probably is a lot worse by now. So I, you know, I'm just throwing out a lot of data, but if you want to start to get that body healthier, that 1956 Chevy that's been sitting out next to the garage for so long, you got to start to, you know, get the rust off of it, get the weeds out from growing around the tires. And for you, that's working on your digestive system and your gut. That's usually the first thing everybody has to do. Now, if you have a joint issue, that's a little bit different, but not really, because inflammation starts in the gut. Your large intestine, your stomach, small intestine, large intestine, they get inflamed from the toxic food we've eaten or the chronic use of different type of medications, whether they're pharmaceutical or street drugs, by all of the different toxins that are put into the food that we eat. All of the dyes that are just poison, you know, the pesticides, herbicides and such. You know, I heard something that I thought was brilliant, that we are the only species on the planet that poison our food so that other animals can't eat it. And then we eat it. We poison our food and eat it. And it's killing us. You know, it's a slow death. It's a slow death, but it is killing us. And unfortunately, the way it's killing us is it's either stealing our
our vitality from our body, or it's stealing our mind, and or both. So, you know, it's killing us from the inside out, and it starts with the digestive system, leaky gut. You're eating bad foods that can't get out of your body, and that leaks into your bloodstream, circulates around your blood. It's like putting turpentine in your blood. It's going to destroy the tissue it comes in contact with. It's going to do it over time. Think about the brain. How many people have brain fog these days? And even young people do now. When I got out of chiropractic 40 years ago, colon cancer was 50 years old and above. You didn't even have to get your first colonoscopy till you're 50-ish. Now, 30-year-olds are dying of colon cancer. Why? It has to be environmental. It isn't. It was the same genes that we've had all along. What's turning on the bad genes? Environmental toxins. So we really need to start to be able to change that, and we can, but you got to do something different. You can't keep doing the same thing and expecting a different result, as you know. So when you look at, I'm going to try to give you some useful tools here. There's a lot of talk, useful tools. I had a woman come in who lives up in the mountains here in town, and she wants to get pregnant. She's got some weight issues, some autoimmune disease going on, and she's got a lot of joint problems. So we've been working on the joint problems with the adjustments and the soft wave therapy and the laser, and we're getting there so that she can actually exercise. But she's got organs that are dysfunctional because of the toxins that are called hormone disruptors, estrogen blockers, estrogen disruptors, progesterone, testosterone imbalances, as well as thyroid stuff, chemical induced. So we did a heavy metal test on her. We do that on the hand in our office with a machine called an oligoscan. And her arsenic level was off the chart. Arsenic, that's poison. Now, arsenic isn't something that stays in the body. You usually have a source and then it goes away. We find it in shellfish a lot and other certain foods, sometimes some additives, but her arsenic level was way too high. And then her antinomy too, which is really toxic. Where are you getting this stuff? You know, so she, you know, admitted that she eats processed foods and doesn't eat organic very much, eats a lot of grains and drinks the water up where she lives. But the big thing, one of the biggest source of antinomy, we looked it up, is bottled water. Water that stayed in your car and heated up, and that plastic antinomy comes out of it, and that can get in your system and start to cause this buildup of the antinomy, heavy metal. And then silver, tin, aluminum comes out of the sky. It's in the jet fuel. Regardless of all the other stuff we're theorying about, we know, everybody knows that jet fuel has aluminum in it because it has a better gas mileage. Now, aluminum is probably the second most toxic element on the planet, following only mercury. So, you know, this poor gal has so much stuff that's way too high. So, you know, here we're talking about what you can do to be healthy. Well, start eating, and it really, I'll address the cost in a minute, but if you start to eat healthy food, organic food, stay away from American grains, anything packaged, don't eat it, you know. Get as good, best as you can, organic meat. Sometimes it's kind of difficult to get the grass-fed, grass-finished, but empty calories don't fill you up. You're going to go through an adjustment phase to where you're not putting bulk in your body and it's going to complain about it. But in my book, Turn Back Your Biological Clock, you can learn about fasting. It's online, Amazon, Turn Back Your Biological Clock if you want. But you just start to take out one type of food at a time, maybe for a week, and then you can take out another one and another one. But you can actually slowly replace what you're intaking with healthier foods. And quite honestly, when you're eating foods that are filled with vitamins, you're not as hungry and you don't need as much. We eat several meals of dead food a day, food that doesn't have any vitamin quality to it, so we just don't feel full, and we feel like we need more. And then we feel terrible because the food we're eating is terrible, basically. So when we're looking at, I'm in my yard here, and you know, I've got all kinds of beautiful plants around me, and I'm looking at the foxglove, there's a columbine behind me, there's hydrangeas, abutilin, different types of roses, some chrysanthemums. All of those plants take different types of fertilizer. If you give the wrong fertilizer to one plant, it will burn it or it will starve it to death. So just like our bodies, each organ needs certain type of nutrition.
But we do know that we need good, healthy nutrition, and you want to have enough good stuff to outweigh the bad stuff. But when you keep having a little bit more bad stuff than good stuff, eventually you're going to get sick. So we want to make sure that you're putting good stuff in, drinking water that's not in plastic bottles, and don't leave it in the sun or in the car. It's going to be contaminated with PCBs or antimony in this particular case. So I hope that helps a little bit on the food thing. And try not to snack between meals. Most of us snack between meals, and then your body's constantly burning sugar, and that sugar causes the insulin to constantly be made. And then as that insulin engine keeps going, it's putting that excess sugar in your blood into the fat cells. And this will cause all kinds of problems, because eventually it gets into the arteries. You get fatty liver. You know, the fat cells themselves get bigger and bigger and bigger, and they store toxins, because the body, a tired and sick body is not very good at eliminating toxins. So what does it do? It stores them in the quickest place it can, which is the fat cells, and leaves them there. So there's a lot of these get skinny quick drugs that you inject yourself once a month on the market. And, people do lose weight on this, but you're dumping a huge amount of poison in your body. And the things that we hear about that they don't talk about on those TV shows, people that are getting so sick because of those drugs, and it can turn on bad genes. You get enough toxins in a body, it will turn on the bad genes in the cell. It could be, multiple sclerosis or Guillain-Barré syndrome or different types of cancer or Alzheimer's disease. All those are genetically, exposed diseases. So it's a good idea to not allow your body to have the toxic load that can turn them on. So food is important. And, you know, we're into spring now. You can go to the farmers markets. And I encourage you, if you do, to buy from different farmers every week. We have our favorite farmer. We go, hey, great to see you. Give me the broccoli. And off you go. The microbiome in the soil differs from farm to farm. You need microbiome in order to digest the soil nutrients so that the plant can digest those soil nutrients. Just like we can't digest food without the microbiome in our gut, the plants can't digest the nutrients unless there's a microbiome in the soil to break down the substances so that the plants can digest it. So the idea is you want a broad amount of these microbiomes. So it's good to go to different farmers market booths, because you're going to get bugs from different sources. When we go to the health food store, that stuff has been treated, even though it might be organic. It's been treated and purified somehow, that the chances of you getting real good microbiome from it is pretty rare. And so we end up with gut problems. And when you have gut problems, like large intestine, leaky gut syndrome, it ends up turning into something like colitis or Crohn's disease, or all those named diseases just are saying that something's not working right. Your body, my yard's growing well. Right? The weeds are even growing well. They don't need any help. They just don't need any interference. Just like your body doesn't need any help. It just doesn't need any interference. Now, if it goes off the rails too much, it does need help. And that's where you need to really pay attention to this. Now, you got to think about this. If you had a Porsche or a Lamborghini in your driveway, I wouldn't own one, but let's say you do, you wouldn't go out and just happen, get a screwdriver and start turning things on there, right? Going, I think this is it, or that might be the problem, or putting different types of oil that it needs, or what have you. Why would you? That's a complicated machine. Your body's 75 trillion cells. Each cell does 60 million things a minute, all controlled by the brain. Much more complicated than a Lamborghini. Yet we kind of think that we see something online and we can go do it, and we try it out, and we might get a little bit of a feeling of success, or at least believe we're doing the right thing because it made sense. But you don't know until it's too late. So there's a lot of people that have studied this, the body, for years, like myself. When I broke my back when I was 12, I was searching for something to help me. And thank God I got carried into a chiropractor at 20, and I walked out, and that changed my life. And I made the decision that day that I wanted to help other people that have problems. I still have that desire. So if you know anybody that's got back pain, leg pain, neck pain, digestive disorders, headaches,
send them in, at least for me to talk to them. I never charge to talk to anybody, right? And then if it looks like we should go forward, I'll go, hey, before we go any farther, I think we should take a set of x-rays. It's $37. What do you think? And that set of x-rays includes me looking at them, putting them together, and I have you come back another day because it takes me a while to really process them. And we talk about it. $37 for both days. If we decide to go forward, we discuss, do you need an adjustment? Do you need a series of adjustments? Do you need something nutritionally going on? Do you want to try the laser or either one of my sound wave machines? Of course, I will tell you what I recommend because you may not know which to ask for. But that way, we can start you on the road to recovery and the road back to, you know, optimum health, because that's really the goal, right? Because I'm 70. I see people my age that don't look like me. You know, they look 80 or a lot bent over, hunched over. Now, I've been adjusted almost every week for 50 years. So, you know, I have that really good history behind me. I wouldn't have done that if I didn't break my back. I'd probably be like the rest of us, all hunched over, organs not working right, breathing funny, you know, what have you. So, at any rate, so you've got the $37 set of x-rays. I just decided, you know what? I don't want to try to tell somebody they got to pay me $300 for x-rays. I don't want that to be a limiting factor. So we're doing them for $37 for now. As long as I can, I'm going to do that. And then, that includes me looking at them with you, really digging into what's going on, looking at your past history of accidents or injuries, the kind of diseases that you have, family history, exposure to toxins, things that you might have been exposed to that can be, causing some of your problem. And then we'll go over it. Now, there's a lot of people out there, 25 million people in the United States have been diagnosed by a medical doctor with something called peripheral neuropathy. Now, and then they're also put on some heavy drugs and saying that's all you can do. It won't, you can't fix it and you're stuck with it. Now, a lot of those symptoms we've helped people with, the numbness in the toes, the wadded up sock feeling, the imbalance. Sometimes people come in and they have lesions on their feet and they don't even know. They had, one guy came in and said he stepped on a nail and didn't know it for a couple days because he had no feeling there in his feet. Sometimes it's you lose your balance. You can't walk on the beach. You can't garden. You can't walk your dog. You can't be with your grandkids. So that's a really, really terrible fate. And especially since we've helped people reverse or turn around those symptoms to a very, very marked degree. That's a much more thorough evaluation that we have to do to find out. We get a baseline. It's $99 for that, including a complete set of digital x-rays, complete evaluation by me, 9 different neurological tests by my staff, one of our treatments, you actually get a soft wave, hydro wave treatment and a laser that day, as long as there's no reason not to do it. And then we send you home and we compile all that stuff and have you come back the next day or as soon as you can, find out, hey, did the treatment work? Do you have any questions? This is what your picture looks like. Does that relate to what your medical doctor told you? Because, you know, usually they're the ones that diagnose peripheral neuropathy. We just look at dysfunction and how to get your body functioning better. And then we'll go to work, and there's a couple different scenarios that we can do. And we test again every 3 months because we want to see improvement. Testing is important, but you're going to know within a week or two that things are changing. People always come in and go, God, I feel changes already. Is that possible? Yeah, your body knows what to do when you do the right things. When you do the wrong thing, it doesn't know what to do. So it just balks and it just starts complaining and trying to give you warning signs of, you know, shortness of breath or high blood pressure or dizziness or, you know, digestive disorders. The body's screaming. You're not paying attention. Those are warning signs. It's doing it to tell you something's wrong. But if you keep covering those up with medications, one guy came in, younger than me, that's like 62 years old. And I asked him about meds. He goes, yeah, I'm on about 7. And, you know, I go, okay. It's sometimes I have to just keep my composure and go, wow, okay, well, tell me about him. And then he'll tell me what he's on and why and how long. And some of them have actually caused side effects that are causing this and that and this and that to occur. So, you know, a body knows how to heal itself if you take away the distractions. So that's my goal to help you. Now, the nervous system is very important. It's the number one system out of all the systems in your body. It's the most important. You know, you could take a muscle, put it in a petri dish and ask it to contract. It can't do a thing until you put a nerve to it. Sometimes people go, well, it's just my muscle. Your muscle can't do anything without a nerve.
the nerve has to work. Okay. It's something wrong with my stomach. The stomach doesn't communicate to the brain unless the nerve going from your stomach to the brain is telling it what's going on. You know, I got numbness in my feet. It's the nerves going from your feet to your brain that are not communicating well. They're breaking down the light bulb, the copper wires going from the base of the light to the plug in the wall. Those wires are breaking down or fraying. And then the little plastic protector around that nerve is broken and cracked, and it will cause sparks to go out. That's what happens to your nerves. So we can get an idea where they're at, and then we can set a program together to help you get that better. So $37 full set of x-rays, next day report, no treatment. $49 x-ray of the area complaint, a treatment, and the next day follow-up. That treatment is a not a chiropractic adjustment. It's a soft wave therapy and laser. And then if you have already been diagnosed with peripheral neuropathy or think you do have it, we'll assess what we find the nerve function is. And, the diagnosis doesn't matter, or whether they diagnose you or we just find nerve dysfunction, we're going to improve it. And if there's any way it can, we will. And we've helped people with 99% loss in nerve function. There's always hope. Does it cost money? Yeah. Does it take time? Yeah. Do I have to be consistent? Yeah. Do I want to do that? I don't know. How important is it for you to enjoy and live your life and get around? You know, sometimes people tell me I can't afford it. I'm on a fixed income. Well, you know what? There's always a will and a way. You can figure out. I give people this book called Rich as F. Blank, blank, K. And, you should listen to this lady. You'll figure out how to pull in other money if you want it bad enough. I'll have people say I'm on a fixed income and tell me about the trip to Italy they just took for 2 weeks, or that they're remodeling their kitchen, or that they're buying a car for their grandchild, or they were just in Hawaii, but they're on a fixed income. But they could afford that, but they can't afford to get their body healthy. So it's priorities. And also, if you've tried a lot of things in the medical profession and you haven't got any results, why would you want to throw more money into that same pit? It's failed you every time. So I understand that. So that's why I want you to come in and talk to me to see if there's something that hasn't been done, maybe some understanding that you have. Maybe you're more willing now than you were then. Maybe your condition is worse now than it was then. So I want to make sure that you guys have that chance to see whether or not your body has the ability to heal itself. This is Dr. Duncan McCollum. This is McCollum Wellness Radio, KSCO, 1080 AM. You can find all of my stuff on my podcast, McCollum Wellness Radio, anywhere that podcasts are found, you know, any of those four or five different things. McCollum Wellness Radio. Go listen and send it to somebody you know. All of my videos, I record almost all of my radio shows. This is a Zoom recording. You can find this on my Dr. McCollum YouTube channel and watch me talk. Sometimes people want to see, feel, hear rather than just hear. So if that's important, then you'll be able to see my beautiful garden at the same time. So I encourage you to do that. But maybe you know somebody that needs help, that they're just flailing around and they've given up on their health or their life. You know, maybe you just buy them a $37 set of x-rays and encourage them, bring them in and go, I'll be there with you. Let's go see what this guy has to say. Because the last thing in the world I'm going to do is try to help somebody that either doesn't want to have help, can't afford the help, or doesn't believe I can help them. All I do is gather the information and provide you with a plate of cookies, and you can decide whether you want to eat or not. Now, I'm not going to tell you I can help you if I don't think I can. If for some reason I don't think our office has the ability to help you, I will refer you to the type of doctor that I think can help you. And I've had to do that. I've had to send people. I had a guy come in. Well, this is not just one. It's one example. He fell, low back pain. He was about 75 years old. Took an x-ray, and he had a compression fracture in his low back. That means the lumbar vertebra collapsed. And it just collapsed vertically. So I can't do anything about fixing that. We want to make sure that's stable. So I sent him to emergency. They ended up, in his case, having to put cement in that vertebra to stabilize it. Is that a good thing? Not really. But do you have much choice? Not really. Perhaps at that point, at that age, that's what he needs to do. But you got to ask yourself, why did his bone collapse? Why did he have osteoporosis in the first place? What was it being done for the last 30 or 40 years to make sure that he had the proper bone mineral?
Anyway, this is Dr. Duncan McCollum. It's been fun to talk to you. KSCO, info at McCollumFamilyChiropractic.com. My office number is 831-459-9990, 831-459-9990. I'd love to meet you. Don't feel obligated once you come in. If it doesn't work, no problem, no charge to talk to me. And hopefully we'll see you all soon, and hopefully this has been helpful for you. Have a great day.

0: tension in your left shoulder, Mike. That shoulder up higher. Keep your left out. Further. That's it. Keep away from that left. Keep jabbing, Mike. Keep that left hand in his kisser. Get him off balance with it. Now the right. Okay, Mike. That's enough for today. Come on over here. I want to talk to you. Let me have that glove. I'll take it off for you. That's it. There we are.
1: Oh, it feels good to get that mouthpiece out of my jaw and these gloves off, Sam. Oh, how'd I look in there today?
0: Yeah, you'll do. Throw this rope over your shoulders, eh? Don't want you catching cold right now. There you are. Now let's have that helmet you're wearing.
1: There you are.
0: I'll put it away with the rest of the stuff.
1: Good enough, Sam. Well, what goes on now?
0: Nothing. You take a shower and you go home. Take it easy. No more workouts till the big fight tomorrow, and then nobody will be calling you Mike anymore. They'll be calling you Champ.
1: Think so?
0: Sure. What's the matter? Don't you like the idea?
1: Are you kidding?
0: Mike Daggett, heavyweight champion of the world. You come a long way, kid, and I'm the guy who brought you up there.
1: Yeah, I know, Sam. Thanks a lot.
0: Oh, forget it.
1: Oh, look, I gotta stop and see my girl on the way home. That's okay, isn't it?
0: Well, it ain't okay, Mike.
1: Huh?
0: I got nothing against Billy Stanley. She's a good kid. She's for you all the way. Only fighters and females don't make so good. At least not before a big fight. Look, call her up.
1: Well, what you say goes, Sam. Say, look, you really think I got a chance against the champ? This isn't any pep talk you don't give.
0: Oh, you're a cinch, Mike. Only thing that can stop you tomorrow is the referee counting 10 over that cheese champ. He's a pushover, Mike, a pushover.
1: You really think that, don't you, Sam?
0: Think it, I know it. By tomorrow night, you'll be champion of the world. Think of that, kid. Just think of it.
1: I've been thinking of it, Sam. And right now, it's the one thing in the world I'm afraid of.

0: Yeah, who is it?
1: It's me, Silk. Sam Billings.
0: Come in and sit down, Sam. I want to talk to you.
1: Okay.
0: Yeah, I sent for you so I could make you a present of some easy cabbage. Sit down, kid. Sit down.
1: I come over because it was near the gym and I just got finished watching Mike Daggett work out.
0: Uh-huh.
1: Not because you sent for me, Silk.
0: Well, you won't be sorry. Sam, I've been managing the champ for 8 years now.
1: Yeah, I know.
0: We got a couple of more years of easy dough ahead of us if your boy don't cop the Duke tomorrow night.
1: I ain't doubting that, Silk. Only my boy's a breeze to win. I know it. He knows it. And you know it, or you wouldn't be sending it for me.
0: Maybe. Sam, look. We ain't in this business for love, are we, huh?
1: No.
0: No, none of us are. Now, suppose I fix it so you and your boy make more dough by losing. You interested?
1: You want Mike to lay down?
0: That's right. On a golden pillow with an awful lot of cash for a blanket. Hey, where you going?
1: Out. No dice on your deal, Silk. Mike fights clean. He fights honest. That's it.
0: Not yet, it ain't. You stand between me and a fortune, Sam.
1: If I am, I ain't moving out of the way.
0: No? Okay. Want to play rough, huh? Well, I'll toss you out of here right in your ear,
2: hey,
0: Sam.
2: Hey, let go of me.
0: Yeah, sure, but this is just a sample of what you get if you let your lip get loose.
2: Out.
0: Chum. See, I wouldn't say anything about our conversation if I were you, Sam.
1: Because I wouldn't throw a fight, you throw me out of your office.
0: That's right. Only that ain't all I'm going to do. Your boy's going to lay down tomorrow night, Sam. One way or another.
3: Oh, look, Billy, I shouldn't even be here. Sam told me to call you up, made me promise I'd go right home so I'd be in shape to fight tomorrow night.
4: Well, I'm sorry, Mike. I don't mean to quarrel, only I can't help it. Why can't you see things my way?
3: I can, baby. And maybe you aren't wrong, Billy, but give me a break. Look at what I put into this fighting business. Years of boxing at small clubs for peanuts, weeks of training. All to get a shot at the title.
4: Well, look what you'll take out of fighting, Mike. Cauliflower ears, your nose all twisted. Maybe your brain, too, if you take one punch too many.
3: Uh-oh.
4: It's all got to happen if you win tomorrow night.
3: Hey, now, look. Nobody's been talking to you and trying to get you to make me quit tomorrow, have they?
4: Oh, Mike.
3: No, baby. I'm sorry. I didn't mean that. It's just that I'm all tight inside. I know how you feel. I know you haven't had any picnic while I was scrapping in those penny ante clubs. But don't pack me in now. Not when I'm going to grab the brass ring.
4: You take the brass ring, Mike, and it's the only ring there'll ever be for you and me.
3: But I need the dough the title's going to give me. I need it so we can get married, Billy, baby. That's what I've been planning on.
4: Well, it's no go, Mike. I don't want that, any part of it. I'll go on making my own living.
3: Sure. Sure, taking pictures of suckers in a nightclub. It's some job for my girl.
4: I'm going to keep that job, especially now that it looks like I'm going to lose you.
3: I'm not going anywhere, baby.
4: Yes, you are, right out of my life. I won't have the guy I love walking around on his heels.
3: There's got to be some way out of this, Billy. There's got to be.
4: All right. There is a way out.
3: Mm.
4: You've got to fight tomorrow night, but you don't have to win. You did promise me you'd quit if you didn't win the title, didn't you, Mike?
3: Yeah, I promised.
4: Then don't win. It's so simple. We'll have enough money from your end of the purse to get married and start off with. It'll last till you get a job. What about it?
3: I don't know, Billy. Maybe I'd do it if it wasn't for Sam, but... Well, he's had just as tough a time as we had. I owe him a clean fight.
4: I don't like to hurt Sam either. But this is for us, Mike. For you and me.
3: Okay. Okay, Billy, baby, you win. I'll take one tomorrow.
1: Mike, I'm glad you're here. Tried to get you at your place, but you weren't there.
4: Sam, we got something to tell you.
1: First, I've got something to tell Mike. Now, listen, kid. I just came from Silk Morgan's office. Threw me out. This leg of mine still hurts from where I landed on it.
3: He threw you out? Why,
1: That don't do nothing to Silk. He just got sore because I told him he wouldn't lay down for the champ tomorrow night. They got it all fixed for him to win. They're betting their shirts on him. When I wouldn't go along, Silk tossed me out the door.
3: Oh, he did. Well, I'll get him for
1: not him, Mike. Get the champ. That'll fix the whole crowd.
3: Leave them to me, Mike. Leave them to me. Tomorrow night, I knock the champ right into Silk Morgan's lap.
4: Mike!
2: Excuse me a moment, Sergeant Heath.
5: Oh, sure.
2: District Attorney Markham speaking.
6: Hello, Mr. Markham. Never mind who this is, but you've got to listen to me.
2: All right, if I must. What is it?
6: There's a big fight on tonight. Mike Daggett against Kay O'Connelly, the champ.
2: Yes, I know.
6: Well, Mr. Markham, I've been up all night trying to figure out what to do. I just decided the best thing was to call your office.
2: Well, having decided that and having done that, suppose you tell me what this is all about.
6: There's a mob in back of the champ, Mr. Markham, a tough mob, and they're trying to see that Mike Daggett doesn't win the title tonight. They'll do anything to see that Connelly keeps it. You've got to protect Mike. You've got to. Promise me you will.
2: Well, I'll promise you we'll try.
6: Oh, thanks, Mr. Markham. I'll never forget this. Goodbye.
2: Goodbye. Well, Heath,
5: I could hear that, D.A. You're not going to let that call bother you, are you? That business of knocking off the challenger has been in 100 movies and in 1,000 stories, but it just doesn't happen. Not in real life, it doesn't.
2: It hasn't yet, you mean. I promised the young lady that this Mike Daggett would have police protection, Heath. See that he gets it.
5: Sure, D.A., but the club will be loaded with cops tonight anyhow. We always have them on hand at a fight. Now, don't worry about anything. We'll handle anything that happens to you. Who are you calling?
2: Philo Vance.
5: Why? Because some crackpot dame thinks the challenger is going to get knocked off tonight?
2: Hardly. I merely want to invite him to the fight, that's all.
7: Oh. Hello, Office of Philo Vance, Private Investigator, Miss Woods speaking.
2: Oh, Miss Woods, this is District Attorney Markham. Is Miss Deering still away?
7: Yes, she is. Her mother's still sick. So Mr. Vance keeps me on as his contemporary secretary.
2: You probably mean temporary, but we won't bother about that now. Is Vance there?
7: Is he here? He's practically on pins and needles waiting to talk to you. Just a minute. It's for you, Mr. Vance, here.
8: Thank you. Hello, Markham. I was hoping you'd call.
2: Well, thank you, Vance. That's very complimentary. But if you wanted to speak to me, why didn't you call me?
8: Well, I might have, except that I have no murder to invite you to.
2: Well, this time, Vance, I don't have any either. I just called to see if you'd like to be my guest at the big fight tonight. It so happens that I have two extra tickets, and it promises to be a great match.
8: Well, thank you very much, Markham. I'd like very much to go. You'll still have an extra ticket, but we'll dig up somebody. Thanks again, and I'll call you back and arrange a meeting place.
9: Oh, incidentally, Vance, I'm not promising anything, but there just might be a little unscheduled excitement of the fight.
8: Really, Markham? Well, that sounds wonderful. I'll see you later. Goodbye.
9: Bye.
4: Mr. Vance, I don't want to sound like I'm forward or anything like that, but did I understand Mr. Markham had an extra ticket?
8: Why, yes, he has, Miss Woods.
4: Well, gee, if it wouldn't be putting anybody out, I'd sure love to see that fight, Mr. Vance.
8: You like fights, Miss Woods?
4: In the neighborhood where I live, if you say you don't like fights, right away you're in one.
8: Really? I never have guessed. You like boxing matches, Miss Woods.
4: Well, I never boxed any. But, Mr. Vance, should we continue on with that history of the last thing we were working on? The president murder case?
8: I think we'd better, Miss Woods. What disturbs me is that was last week. We haven't had a single killing this week to work on.
4: Oh, there's going to be one tonight, Mr. Vance. I could tell you that without the slightest thought that I was a prefabricator.
8: I don't question your telling the truth, even though I think you mean prevaricator, Miss Woods. But you're sure there will be a killing tonight?
4: Natch, at the fight. When Mike Daggett gets the champ in the ring tonight, he'll murder the bum.

0: screen and radio, your friend and mine, sitting third row ringside, the popular comedian, Eddie Harris!
1: Yeah, boy, Eddie.
2: I can't tell. His face is in the way. Time for the big match, isn't it, Markham?
3: Just about, Vance. They've introduced everybody from the promoter to the janitor. Yep, there they go, clearing the ring.
0: And now for the heavyweight championship of the world, 15 rounds to a decision, our feature attraction. At 189 and a half, wearing purple trunks, the young slugging sensation from this city, the challenger, Mike Dagger! Over here, at 210 pounds, wearing black trunks, holder of many records and recognized by one and all for his courage and his fistic ability, the heavyweight champion of the world, K.O. Connolly!
3: This is it, Vance. So far, no trouble.
2: How can there be trouble? The fight hasn't started yet.
4: Mr. Markham means that there has been no evidence of the veiled hint of extracurricular activity he made to me on the phone.
5: Now, everybody, the title match is about to begin. May the contender and the champion put forth their best efforts. May the superior skill and stamina of one or the other be the difference between victory and defeat. Now, come out fighting then.
2: There they go. Oh, wow, look at that right, the champ let loose.
4: Miss Woods, please.
2: What's the matter, Mr. Vance? Don't you like fights?
3: Vance Daggett was hardly touched, and he's down.
4: He's getting up. Probably just knocked off balance, that's all.
2: The champ will get him now. There he goes measuring him. Here he comes. Oh, he missed it! He missed him! The bump!
4: Markham, look at Mike Daggett. He's staggered.
3: There go his knees. They started to buckle.
2: There he goes!
6: Five!
3: He wasn't six, even hit, and he's down, Vance.
6: Eight! Nine! Ten!
3: There's the referee picking him up off the floor and carrying him to his corner. But Vance, he wasn't even hit.
4: No, I know he wasn't, Markham. But I got a look at him just before he fell. He may not have been hit, but I guarantee he's dead.

0: This is District Attorney Markham. The heavyweight murder case began when prizefighter Mike Daggett keeled over in the ring. Investigations show that the challenger had been doped and poisoned, and reveal that Billy Stanley, Daggett's girlfriend, a nightclub photographer, did not want Mike to win. Nor did K.O. Connolly, the champion, or his manager, Silk Morgan. Vance, Sergeant Heath, and I have found out that Billy Stanley is at her apartment with Sam Billings, Mike's manager. And we are on our way up there.
1: Please stop, Billy. That isn't going to help things any.
2: I can't help him, Sam. I can't stop. Billy. He's gone. He should never have gone into that ring. He's gone, Sam.
1: Yeah, I know.
2: He was murdered. The police say he was murdered. He was poisoned.
1: I'll get it, Billy. Now, try to take it easy.
0: I beg your pardon. I'm District Attorney Markham. This is Philo Vance and Sergeant Heath. We'd like to see Miss Billy Stanley.
1: Come on in. I'm Sam Billings. I was Mike's manager. That's Miss Stanley, only...
3: I can understand how she feels, Mr. Billings. Good evening, Miss Stanley. Permit me to tell you how
2: sorry... What do you want with me, Mr. Vance? What do you want? Haven't I had enough questions from the police?
3: Apparently not. You see, Miss Stanley, we found out that Mike Daggett was both doped and poisoned, and that you were with him when he ate last before the fight.
2: Yes, I was. That I didn't want him to fight. Found that out too, I suppose. But did you also find out that I loved him, did you?
3: We'll take your word for that, Miss Stanley.
4: Look, Mr. Markham, Vance ain't getting anywhere with those silk gloves of his.
0: Please.
4: I'm taking over. Look here, Miss Stanley. Your boyfriend was fed knockout drops and he was poisoned afterwards. The Mickey Finn was so he wouldn't taste the poison. Now you ate with him. Come on, admit you fed him the stuff.
2: No, I won't. I didn't.
1: You've got no right to come here and accuse
4: him. Billings, you shut up or I'll go to work on you. Yeah. Now, come on, Miss Stanley. Tell us you did it and we'll go easy on you.
2: I won't tell you that. It's not true.
3: Apparently, motorman's gloves aren't any more effective than silk ones.
0: Huh? Never mind, Heath. Mr. Vance was entitled to that.
3: Miss Stanley, that's a professional camera on the table over there, isn't it?
2: Yes, it is. Speed Graflex. You know, I'm a nightclub photographer.
3: Who develops your pictures?
2: I do it myself. There's a dark room in the club.
3: You liked Mike Daggett, didn't you, Miss Stanley?
2: Oh, yes.
3: You were going to marry him?
2: Yes, I was.
3: You loved him more than any man in the world, didn't you?
2: Yes, of course I did.
3: And why did you poison him?
2: I didn't.
3: Of course you did. Mr. Daggett was murdered by poison. By an acid used in developing pictures. It was handy for you to get. You got it. You used it.
2: No, Mr. Vance. I tell you, I didn't.
3: Mr. Daggett was fed knockout drops. Sergeant Heath found out that you purchased several ingredients at a drugstore. These ingredients, when combined, would do the trick very nicely. You were the last person to eat with Mr. Daggett. Why don't you admit you fed him the drops and the poison?
2: All right, I fed him the knockout drops. I did it because I wanted him to lose the fight so he'd give up the ring. I did that, but I didn't poison him. I didn't, do you hear me? Mr. Vance, you must believe I didn't poison him.
3: I don't think I must, but I think I do believe it. That's why I'm going to ask Sergeant Heath to let you go.
4: Let her go? Vance, are you nuts? She admitted the knockout drops. I'll get her to admit she used a poison on Daggett, too.
3: I'd rather you didn't try, Sergeant Heath. I'd rather you let Miss Stanley free for a while.
4: And what's the big idea, Vance?
3: Well, frankly, Heath, there's a chance she didn't poison her sweetheart. But finding out who did might be quite a problem. I have an idea that in some way Miss Stanley will simplify that problem for us.
5: Hey, champ, this Vance guy comes to us to tell us Mike's girl admits she gave Mike a Mickey. What a week,
6: Sure, Silk, what a week,
3: I wasn't certain whether you cared or not. I thought perhaps you'd like to know. And by the way, you might be interested in this. The police have released Billy Stanley.
5: Hey, Vance, the paper said that Mike was poisoned by some junk used in developing pictures. Don't you know that Stanley dame takes pictures in nightclubs?
6: Sure, she takes pictures in nightclubs.
3: That's beside the point. What is important to both of you is that you wanted Mike out of the way. Because from what I've learned, he could have beaten you easily last night.

0: trick of yours. You killed him when you threw him over your shoulder.
1: I think not, Mr. Morgan. Not if he landed on his head. Well, so I own a victory over K.O. Connolly. That practically makes me the heavyweight champion of the world.
2: Would you like your picture taken, sir?
3: What?
2: Your picture, sir? You and the lady would make an attractive picture. Have it as a souvenir of your visit to this nightclub.
3: No, thank you.
2: No? All right. Would you like your picture... Oh, it's you, Mr. Vance.
1: Good evening, Miss Stanley.
2: Oh, Mr. Vance, I want to thank you for getting me off. But tell me, are you close to finding out who did kill Mike?
1: I think his killer is in this club, Miss Stanley.
2: You mean K.O. Connolly or his manager, Silk Morgan? They've got a ringside table, and they're looking this way.
1: Good. Listen, lean over and pretend to whisper something to me. Anything at all. Go ahead.
2: All right. What is it you want me to say?
1: Anything, but be emphatic.
2: Are you anywhere near knowing who killed Mike, Mr. Vance?
1: Really? Well, thank you very much. Oh, hello, Mr. Billings.
4: Hi, Vance. Hello, Billy.
2: Hello,
4: what goes
2: sir?
4: On here?
1: Not a great deal. I'll see you later, Miss Stanley.
2: Right. I'll see you later, Sam.
4: Okay.
2: Would you like a photograph?
1: I'm glad you came over, Mr. Billings. If I'm not mistaken, isn't that Mr. Silk Morgan and the champion making their way over to this table?
4: Yeah, it is. Wonder what they want.
1: I imagine we'll find out soon enough. Hello there, Mr. Morgan. Mr. Connolly.
5: Hi, Vance.
4: Hi, Vance.
5: Hey, Vance, what was it that Billy Stanley was whispering to you just now? Unless it ain't none of my business.
1: On the contrary, I'd say it was a great deal of your business. Miss Stanley told me that if I'd meet her at the back exit when the club closes, she'd tell me who poisoned Mike Daggett.
6: Good night, Al.
7: Hello, Bill.
8: Me at my age, a stage door Johnny. Vance, why do I do things like this?
1: Because you're a good cop, Heath. Because I asked you to, and because Markham told you to.
8: Yeah. Well, I can see the stage door from here. All the musicians are out, most of the dames, but where's that Billy Stanley?
1: I'm sure I don't know. Heath, how far would you say it was from here to the stage door?
8: It's about half a block.
1: Good. That's just right for us not to be seen and yet near enough to help in case of trouble.
8: Hey, Vance, here comes that Stanley girl. She's walking this way, too. There's no trouble.
1: No,
8: there's
1: look in back of her. That dark figure. He's going to grab her. Come on, Heath. We've no time to waste. Come on, Heath. We've got to get there in time.
9: Vance, that guy's got a knife. I can see it. Wait. We can't catch him, but a bullet will.
2: Mr. Vance, he was going to kill me.
1: Yes, I know, Miss Stanley. But Sergeant Heath shoots very well.
9: Yeah, I sure do. Got three marksman's medals. Got this guy right in the right spot, too. You won't try to use a knife on nobody again.
1: That isn't why you shot him. Not the only reason, I mean, Sergeant. He's the man who poisoned Mike Daggett.
2: Oh.
1: Now let's have a look at him. Though I know who he is, of course. Sam Billings.
2: What? He killed Mike? Mr. Vance, are you sure?
1: Positive.
10: So you know that, too, you Vance. So what good will it do you? I'm through. I know it. Sure, I killed Mike, but what are you going to do about it now?
1: Nothing. Anything I might have been able to do has already been done by Sergeant Heath's gun, Mr. Billings.

0: Vince.
1: Yes, Miss Woods?
0: You figured out that Sam Billings, Mike Daggett's manager, poisoned him with an acid he took from that Miss Stanley's darkroom. How?
1: How?
0: Yeah, how? How did you figure it?
1: Well,
0: you... And I'm telling you now, after you do tell me, I also have a why I'm going to ask you.
1: All right, Miss Woods. You're entitled to at least one how and one why. I'll tell you how I knew it was Billings. He was the only person, not counting Miss Stanley, who ever got near enough to Mike Daggett to poison him the day of the fight.
0: Oh, check. Well, now comes that why. Why should a guy's own manager knock him off?
1: Well, Billings thought Mike was going to throw the fight, either because of the threats of the champion and his manager, or because his girlfriend had pleaded with him not to win.
0: Oh.
1: As a consequence, Billings bet heavily on Daggett to lose.
0: You mean he bet against his own fighter?
1: That's right. Then, the afternoon of the fight, Mike told Billings he didn't care what happened. He was going out to win.
0: Yeah?
1: So Billings had to find some way to stop that. And he did.
0: By stealing some acid from Billy Stanley. Hey, but how did he get Mike to take the poison? He wasn't near Daggett.

0: When he was eating.
1: That's true. But just before the fight, Billings slipped a rubber mouthpiece into Mike's mouth.
0: Oh.
1: All fighters use them to protect their teeth. And the mouthpiece had been dipped in the acid.
0: Oh, now I get it. And after Mike dropped, Billings removed the mouthpiece.
1: A very natural thing to do.
0: Yeah.
1: Nobody suspected anything because Billings took all of Mike's equipment, which is what any manager would do.
0: What do you know?
1: Only this manager took with him the proof that he was a murderer.
0: Yeah, he took the proof, but he didn't fool you, did he, boss?
1: I merely suspected what he had done. I had to be sure. So I made certain he thought that Billy Stanley promised to name Mike's killer after work. Because if he were the murderer, he couldn't take a chance on letting her do that.
0: No.
1: There was a chance that she had seen him steal the acid and was going to tell me that. You see, that brought Billings out into the open and right into the middle of our net.
0: See, it sure did. And hey, you know something?
1: What?
0: Bring him in.

town Dodge City and in the territory on west, there's just one way to handle the killers and the spoilers, and that's with the U.S. Marshal and the smell of gun smoke.

Gunsmoke, starring William Conrad. The story of the violence that moved west with young America. The story of a man who moved with it. Matt Dillon, United States Marshal.

0: was the dust. The heat was bad enough in Dodge City, but out on the plain, it was the dust. The sun was a burning red-brown chip in the sky, and the sweat on a man never had a chance to drop. It was blotted and dried with dust. Doc, Chester, and I had ridden to old man Gore's place 10 miles out. He'd had some trouble with one of the hands. Fella had gone loco with liquor and had been shooting up the cattle. We found him, stripped naked nearby on his haunches, crying, drunk over a parched water hole. Doc had got him to bed and fixed him up some. And now we were heading back for Dodge.
1: Darn horse. Seems he's just bound to stomp all the dust and canvas in my eyes.
2: Maybe the marshal will buy you a camel, Chester.
1: This keeps up, we'll all buy camels. I remember the time back in Waco when I was just
0: Doc,
1: a small...
0: Doc, Chester, you see something ahead on the side of the trail there?
2: Yeah, maybe.
1: It looks like some poor calf strayed off and dropped.
0: I don't think so. It looks like a man. Come on. Chester, get the water bag.
3: Yes, sir. Yeah.
2: Let me have a look, Marshal.
0: Yeah.
3: See. Heat.
0: Is he all right?
3: Well, depends on how long he's been lying here.
1: Here you are, Mr. Dillon.
3: Open up his shirt, Marshal. Chester, get some of that water on his wrist.
2: All right.
0: It looks like an Easterner, huh?
3: Sure not dressed for this country. Oh, no, that's better. That's better. Try to get a few drops in him.
1: All right,
2: now. Not too much, Chester.
0: Not in his nose, Chester. His mouth.
1: Well, my gracious, I'm sorry, Mr. Dillon, but he moved his head. It's not so easy to... Hey, look, he's awake.
0: You're all right, mister. Just take it easy for a bit now.
4: Oh, look at this. Too solid flesh would melt, thaw, and resolve itself into a dew.
1: What did he say?
3: Oh, it's out of his head, Chester.
4: For this relief, much thanks.
0: Forget it. Chester, get around the other side and shade him from the sun.
1: Yes, sir.
4: The sun. I begin to be aweary of the sun.
0: I don't blame you. What happened?
4: My wagon shed a wheel, I fear, along the high road. I know not where I am.
0: You're about 4 miles out of Dodge City. Kansas.
4: Kansas. I would give all my fame for a pot of ale and safety.
3: We better get him to town quick. He's in a bad way. He's delirious.
0: You think you can make it on a horse? We'll take you into... We'll take him into Dodge. And he passed out again. We tied him across Doc's horse. Doc and I doubled up, and Chester rode behind. The stranger was a tall, skinny man with a face like a friendly mule. Big hands and thin wrists stretched out from his sleeves. He had no papers on him, nothing. Until he woke up, we wouldn't even know his name. Doc settled him down in the back of his place, and he was still asleep when Chester and I rode out to where we figured he'd left his wagon. It wasn't hard to see when we found it.
1: What color wagon would you call that, Mr. Dillon?
0: Puce, Chester. Puce.
1: I guess so. Seems to be some writing on the side there.
0: Yeah. Oh, Irving Henry, Thespian Supreme, Disciple of the Immortal Bard.
1: I should have known he was a religious man.
0: He's an actor, Chester, the immortal bard. Shakespeare, William Shakespeare, wrote plays, poems.
1: You think he let the horses go, Mr. Dillon?
0: Well, I was wondering that. Seems to me he'd have ridden for help instead of trying to walk.
1: Horses couldn't have got out of the harness themselves.
0: Let's take a look at the wheel.
1: I wish we could wait till the sun goes down. It's going to be awful hot work, Mr. Dillon.
0: Yeah. It's not too bad. Pin fell out. Must be another in the box at the back. Take a look, will you, Chester?
5: Yes, sir.
0: I'll prop the wheel up here. Now.
6: Mr. Dillon?
0: Yeah, can't you find it?
6: Will you come here a minute?
0: What's the matter?
5: Take a look in there.
0: It took a second or two to get used to the darkness inside the wagon. And then I saw the hand sticking out from behind the trunk. You didn't have to be the doc to know that it was a dead hand. The body was of a man about 40. He was dirty. And in the greasy, torn waistcoat, I found a pocketbook with his name. Sam Matchett. And that was all. Below his left shoulder and his back was a patch of dried blood. And in the middle, a bullet hole. We got the wagon wheel on, hitched up our horses, and drove into Dodge. Doc?
2: Oh, that's you, Marshal?
0: Yeah.
2: Yeah, be right out.
0: All right.
2: Get that fella's wagon fixed up?
0: Yeah, I brought it in. Is he awake?
2: Oh, I haven't looked in the last half hour. I was making coffee. Want some?
0: No, thanks.
2: Oh, it's a funny thing about coffee. When it's hot weather like this, drink it scalding and it makes you feel cooler outside.
0: Look, Doc, I got to see that fellow. I want to ask him a couple of questions.
2: Oh, that's all?
0: I found a dead man in the back of his wagon.
2: You don't say?
0: You better take a look. Chester's bringing him in the side.
2: Oh, sure. You want to go on back?
0: Yeah, thanks, Doc. Mr. Henry? Mr. Henry, wake up.
7: Yeah. Oh.
0: Your name, Irving Henry?
7: Oh, Irving Henry. What is this place?
0: Now, you got to listen to me for a minute. We found your wagon.
7: Ah? Uh-huh.
0: Did you let the horses go before you sat on your own?
7: Of course. I could not let them remain to die.
0: Well, how come you didn't take one to ride?
7: I have a loathing of horses. I cannot bear one under my body. There is a carafe of water beside the bed. Would you be good enough, Mr....
0: Dillon, Matt Dillon. I'm the marshal here in Dodge City. Here you are.
7: Oh, my thanks.
0: Now, what were you doing with a dead man in your wagon, Mr. Henry?
7: A dead man?
0: A dead man shot in the back, lying in your wagon.
7: This is very midsummer madness.
0: I won't argue about that, but I'll thank you to answer my question.
7: But it is impossible. It isn't true.
0: I say it is.
7: You lie in your throat if you say that I'm any other than an honest man.
0: Look, mister, I didn't say you weren't honest. You're an actor. And you got a fine way of saying things, but murder's murder. I don't care how you say it. Now, I'm asking questions, and I want straight answers.
7: Well, your pardon, sir. But what you tell me... In truth, if it were played upon a stage, I would condemn it as an improbable fiction. I swear to you, I know nothing of a body.
0: Did you come through Hayes City?
7: Yes.
0: Do you know a man there called Sam Matchett?
7: No.
0: You had no trouble in Hayes City?
7: No.
0: What are you doing in these parts, Mr. Henry?
7: I am touring the provinces. An actor... eating the bitter bread of banishment. And my talents are not taken for their worth in the East. And therefore, I bring the immortal bard to the hinterlands. And now, sir, that the interview is ended, pray give me leave to depart.
0: I'm sorry, I can't do that. You'll have to stay until we get this thing cleared up.
8: Mr. Dillon, Doc would like to see you.
0: All right, Chester. Stay here with Mr. Henry, will you?
8: Well, sure, Mr. Dillon, sure. How are you feeling by now, Mr. Henry? Would you like some more water?
9: Even
0: Manos
9: live in
2: glass.
0: Doc?
2: Right here, Marshal.
0: Yeah. What'd you find?
2: Well, there's one thing. This man didn't die right away. I mean, not right when he was shot.
0: Is that so?
2: No. More likely bled to death. Inside.
0: Uh-huh. You think he might have been able to climb up in the wagon after he was shot?
2: Well, he might. There's another thing.
0: Yeah.
2: You see the way he's dressed? Now, you take a look at that.
10: What? Help!
0: Come on. Come on, Doc. Come on. Chester.
2: What's the matter with him?
0: Chester.
8: My gun when I was pouring him some water, Mr. Dillon.
2: He must have gone through the window, Marshal.
8: I tried to get it back. It went off.
0: Take care of Chester, Doc. I'm going after him.

I went out of there, I didn't know how badly Chester was hurt. There was a lot of blood on his head and over his face. It was nearly dark outside, and the street was empty. It was supper time. I could see the women through the windows getting food ready. The kids were inside, too. Sure looked peaceful. But with Henry out with a gun, well, that wasn't a good thing to have running around loose in Dodge.

0: Evening, Mr. Dillon.
1: Did you see a man run down the street, Miss Fletcher?
0: Why, no.
1: Well, you better get inside and lock your door. Don't come out again. There's a killer loose. I walked the length of the street, listening, waiting. And when I got to the end, there was nothing. He hadn't taken a horse, I'd have heard that. And in a way, I was sorry, because if he'd tried to hide and dodge, there'd be no way to get out of shooting that wouldn't get women and kids hurt. A breeze came up and swirls of dust flew around, and then settled as the air became still and hot again. I went back to Doc's place.
2: Oh, did you find him, Marshal?
1: No. How's Chester?
3: Oh, I'm fine, Mr. Dillon. Just creased my head. More mess than hurt.
1: Oh, good, Chester. Look, you want to go home or you want to work?
3: I want to work.
1: All right. Go down to the office, get yourself another gun, and round up some men. Many as you can. As long as Henry stays in town, we're in trouble. Now keep your eyes open. Meet me back here.
3: Yes, sir, Mr. Dillon.
1: Take my gun with you, and if you see him, watch out. All right, now get going.
3: Yes, sir.
1: Doc, I'm going to have to make you a deputy, too.
4: Well, maybe instead of digging out bullets, I'll be putting some in.
1: It's not funny, Doc. Come on. All right, we'll start here. I'll take this side, you take the other. Get the men to go through their houses and tell them to look for their horses. Tell them what's happening. By 10 o'clock that night, as far as we could tell, Henry hadn't left town. There were plenty of places for him to hide, though. We had 50 men out searching. Chester and I were working along back of the express office. There were a couple of houses there we hadn't covered.
3: You wouldn't think a man like that would be a killer, now would you, Mr. Dillon?
1: I never saw a man yet couldn't be, Chester. Depends on your reasons for killing, I guess. Now, let's take a look behind these boxes, huh?
3: You think he could have got this far?
1: Yeah, he might. A lot of back streets to sneak around the dark. That's Miss Cullen's place there, you know?
3: Yes, sir. Looks like she's still awake. Light burning back there.
1: Yeah.
3: Seem a bit cooler to you tonight, Mr. Dillon?
1: Yeah, a bit. Evening, Miss Cullen. I'm sorry to get you up, but we're looking for a man, a stranger around. He's tall, thin. You seen anyone about tonight?
5: No. No, I haven't.
1: How's the kids?
5: Oh, they're fine. Thank you, Mr. Dillon. Fine.
1: Uh-huh. Well, you keep the place locked tight, Miss Cullen. Don't let anybody in tonight unless you know who it is.
5: All right. Good night, Mr. Dillon.
1: Good night, ma'am.
3: Well, now, that's strange. She didn't even say hello to me, and I know her better than you do, Mr. Dillon.
1: Chester, round up the others. Get them over here.
3: I don't know why she...
1: He's in there with her. I think he's got the kids in the sleeping room.
3: Well...
1: Sent her out to get rid of us. Now, I'm going to try and get in. Don't do anything when you come back. Just put the men around the house.
3: Yes, sir.
1: I'd seen Miss Cullen make a move with her head, and her eyes said the rest. When I told her to lock up, I shook my head, and I hoped she understood. I wanted that front door to stay open.
6: I'll keep my promise as soon as I can.
1: He was in there, all right. I could hear him. I wanted him alive, but I wasn't going to risk hurt to Miss Cullen or the kids getting him.
7: Please, I did what you asked. Don't hurt the children, please.
6: They will never know this night, and in the morning when they awake. What's that? You said you locked the door after you.
7: No, don't. Don't.
6: I shall keep the pistol turned to the girl's head. Someone is here. They're trying to take me. Who is it? Who?
7: Mr. Dillon, go away. Please. He'll kill us.
6: You lied. You lied. Your tiger's heart wrapped in a woman's hide. Listen to me, Marshal Dillon. Throw your pistol in here and then come in with your hands before you. I have no stomach for child killing, but I will not hesitate to do so.
1: Now give me the gun, Henry.
0: No.
1: You won't be able to get out of this.
0: I must. There is living to be done.
1: You know, that fancy talk isn't going to help either. Now, why don't you climb down? What happened to Matchett?
0: Nothing happened to Match.
1: Why'd you kill him?
0: I didn't.
1: In 5 minutes or less, there'll be 50 men or more around here. Now, what are you going to do?
0: I don't know.
1: If you didn't kill Matchett, you'll get a chance. I'll see to that. There's no use going on this way. Give me the gun.
0: I cannot. It is my proper salvation.
1: No gun is salvation to anybody. Put it down.
0: You must tell the men to go away, Marshal Dillon. I'll have to take one of these children with me for my protection.
7: No!
0: Shed a tear for me, madam. I have the greater need.
1: You do a lot of talking, mister. I'd like to see you turn the gun away from that kid's head. That'd take more than talk, wouldn't it, though?
0: I have no skill with such a weapon. Why should I match with you? I want to live.
1: You're going about it the wrong way.
0: The smallest worm will turn, being trod upon.
1: Meaning?
0: You gave me no choice when you brought me here. Would have been better to have left me lying in the dust. You don't understand. You don't know.
1: Well, why don't you tell me?
0: What good would it do?
1: It depends.
0: My life has been the theater. As a boy, I was a student of Shakespeare. He would look at me. Who would accept this face for Hamlet? This ill-shaped body for Romeo? His speech has become my speech, but the fools only look. They cannot listen for laughing.
1: There have been ugly men before you. It hasn't been cause for murder. Why'd you kill Matchett?
0: In New York, there was a man, a gross, stupid man who fancied himself an interpreter of the bard. He took me, as his apprentice. And together we set out for the tour. I would play only the voices. Never Richard. Never Henry. Never Leah. Only the voices. Whilst he, stumbling, drunken, he muddled and tore to a tatter the words that I should have spoken.
1: You killed a man because you wanted to play a hero?
0: How easily murder is discovered.
1: Yeah, sometimes, I guess.
0: Yesterday, we were leaving Hayes City. We played there for 2 days, and it made me a laughing stock. It was night, and he became drunk and threatened to leave me in the next town. I made him stop the wagon, and taking up a pistol, I shot him. did not die at first. And when I saw what I had done, I wanted him to live. And I put him into the wagon and I drove on, hoping to find a doctor. Then, as the night passed, I saw that he had died. And I was afraid.
1: The wagon broke down?
0: Yes. I put my purse into his clothes and took his name for mine. How I've hated the name of Sam Matchett. But you wouldn't understand.
1: I wouldn't. Well, what now?
0: I want to live. I want my chance.
1: You've done a murder. I can't let you go. You know that. Don't make it harder.
7: I lost my husband 2 years ago. I know what it is to be alone. You've been alone, haven't you? I'm sorry. But you killed someone.
0: We may pity, though not pardon, dear. I'm going now, Marshal.
1: If you walk out of there with your gun, you're a dead man.
0: Death's a great disguiser. I must have my chance.
1: Don't do it, Matchett. There'll be killing.
0: Madam, forgive me. I would not have harmed your children.
1: Matchett, put down your gun.
0: Let me go my way. Please.
1: There are a lot of men waiting for you out there, Matchett. You know what'll happen if you open the door. Don't do it, Matchett.

Richard. 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

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He that dies pays all debts.

0: Gunsmoke, under the direction of Norman MacDonald, stars William Conrad as Matt Dillon, U.S. Marshal. Tonight's story was specially written for Gunsmoke by Anthony Ellis, with music composed and conducted by Rex Corey. Hans Conried was featured as Henry, with Mary Lansing as Mrs. Cullen. Parley Bear is Chester and Howard McNear is Doc. Join us again next week as Matt Dillon, U.S. Marshal, fights to bring law and order out of the wild violence of the West in Gunsmoke.
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0: Breaking news this hour from Town Hall. Amit Chomsky. President Trump's China summit may be in the rearview mirror now, but one unresolved issue is that proposed major American arms sale to Taiwan.
1: The arms sale, this one, is worth about $12 billion. It was actually approved by congressional leaders back in January, but then held up by the White House, likely in anticipation of this summit with President Xi. It's not just Taiwan that would like to see this sale finally approved. A bipartisan group of senators here in the U.S. earlier this month urged the Trump administration to push this deal through. The key thing to look out for will be, will Trump approve this arms sale, or will President Xi have had an effect on that very material bit of support for Taiwan?
0: The BBC's Joel Gunter in Washington. Monday is going to be a whole different ballgame for a lot of New York area commuters left high and dry by a rail strike.
2: Hundreds of thousands of commuters in and around New York are left figuring out how they will get around without the Long Island Railroad after a strike by workers shut down the nation's busiest rail system Saturday. Union rep Kevin Sexton.
3: We're far apart at this point.
2: They were negotiating pay and other benefits with the Metropolitan Transportation Authority. Chairman Jana Lieber.
4: We cannot responsibly make a deal that implodes the MTA's budget.
2: The first LIRR strike in decades comes as many were relying on the system for the Yankees and Mets subway series and a Bruce Springsteen concert at Madison Square Garden. Julie Walker, New York.
0: In Louisiana, a three-way race in a Republican U.S. Senate primary. Voters are casting ballots today, deciding between incumbent Senator Bill Cassidy, State Treasurer, one-time Trump aide John Fleming, and GOP Congresswoman Julia Letlow, endorsed by President Trump. More on these stories, townhall.com.
5: Hi, this is Dr. Duncan McCollum, and I have this amazing patient, Gaylene, here, who walked into our office, well, barely walked into our office.
6: Hardly able to walk and bent over. And within three visits, I was standing up straight, walking. I couldn't believe it. That's never happened to me before. It's been a very rough road, but we're getting there, and I'm very grateful.
5: And you had two back surgeries as well, right?
6: Yes, I did. Yep. In 1995, yeah.
5: And so they didn't really solve your problem?
6: No, they didn't.
5: And you came in, we did some stem cell treatments on you and some chiropractic on you, right?
6: Correct.
5: Yeah. So you're happy?
6: I'm happy. Everyone here is just awesome. They're all here to help you. They're all so sweet.
5: You should listen to Gaylene, see if we can help your health.
6: That's right. Anyone that needs help, please come in.
5: Thank you.
0: A high-ranking ISIS terrorist has been liquidated, and the U.S. played a role in his demise.
7: President Donald Trump says that U.S. and Nigerian forces have killed the second in command of the Islamic State group globally. Trump says on social media that Abu Bakr al-Maynuki was also a leader of IS in Nigeria and was killed in a mission carried out on Friday. Al-Maynuki was considered a key figure in IS organizing and finance, and one U.S. official says he had been plotting attacks against the United States and its interests. Nigeria's president confirms the joint operation. I'm Donna Water.
0: At least 80 people have died in Congo's new Ebola outbreak. Authorities also say health workers are racing to intensify screening and contact tracing to contain the disease. Officials first confirmed the outbreak yesterday, reporting 65 deaths, 246 suspected cases. News and analysis at townhall.com. A high-ranking FDA official. She was involved in scrutinizing the safety of antidepressants, COVID-19 vaccines, and other widely used therapies, has been shown the door.
8: Dr. Tracy Beth Hoag will be replaced as FDA's acting drug center director by Dr. Mike Davis, who has been serving as deputy director. Hoag said in a social media post late Friday that she was fired from the agency, adding, quote, "I learned so much and leave with no regrets." Hoag's departure is the latest in an ongoing shakeup at the regulatory agency. FDA Commissioner Marty McCary resigned early in the week, and Dr. Vinay Prasad, the agency's vaccine and biotech chief, stepped down last month following intense criticism from drug makers, patients, and investors. Bernie Bennett in Washington.
0: Berkshire Hathaway has more than tripled the size of its investment in Google's parent company and bought over $2.6 billion worth of Delta Airlines stock as Greg Abel settled into the CEO job after taking over from Warren Buffett. Townhall.com.
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11: Pay it no mind, sweetheart. We are healed. 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
10: Sam, are you sober?
11: Definitely velvet. Warm, too.
10: Sam, from where are you calling from?
11: You're wrong, Effie. It's a drugstore. 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I'll be right down to deal out my report on a hot 100 grand caper.
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0: date, September 19, 1948, to robbery detail, San Francisco Police, Attention Sergeant Walsh. From Samuel Spade, license number 137596, Dear Joe. Here's the rundown on that hot 100 grand. It started pleasantly enough when my secretary, Miss Effie Perrine, cute little mouse, eased into my private office, closed the door behind her, and leaned back against it with that air of pained resignation which generally means there's a customer outside that she doesn't approve of, but that I'll see her anyway.
1: It's up to you, Sam. She's very well dressed, and I imagine she can afford to.
0: How do you deduce that?
1: Well, she dropped her purse. I didn't get time to count it all, but there was a $100 bill on top.
0: Well, sure, in Effie.
1: Sam.
0: Go ahead, say it.
1: Oh, I don't know, Sam. Sometimes, well, there's just money.
0: No. No, that's one of the reasons I hire you. What's the matter with it?
1: Nothing. That's just it, Sam. She's very good looking, mm-hmm. cultivated, and very kind and considerate. And she seems sincerely troubled.
0: You mean her act is a little too good?
1: I felt that too, Sam.
0: Thanks, Angel. I'll keep that in mind. Tell her to come in.
1: All right, Sam. Mr. Spade will see you, Mrs. Kilcorn.
2: Thank you. Thank you for seeing me, Mr. Spade.
0: My pleasure. Won't you sit down?
2: Oh, thank you. I'm Lorraine Kilcorn, Mr. Spade. It's about my husband, Leonard Kilcorn.
0: Husband? Oh.
2: We've only been married a short time. It was a quiet ceremony at the San Cedro Mission. Mm-hmm. Leonard didn't want to subject me to any publicity. The difference in our ages, you know?
0: You mean you want me to keep it a secret?
2: Oh, no. No, except for the newspapers, of course. Naturally, all of Leonard's friends know.
0: Oh, he doesn't have many, from what I've heard.
2: I thought it strange, too, that such a prominent man should have such a small circle of acquaintances. I met him only a short time before I married him. He's been very kind and absolutely devoted to me, and I suppose I should feel ashamed of myself for coming to you. But there are so many things about him that are mysterious that I can't seem to find my handkerchief.
0: Here. Clean it.
2: Oh, I'm sorry. Thank you.
0: I take it you're not a San Francisco girl.
2: No. No, I met him at a dude ranch.
0: Well, maybe I can clear up some of your mysteries for free. The reason your husband doesn't have many friends is because they keep dropping dead.
2: I don't understand you.
0: Forget it. He's a big public servant. He's built a lot of sidewalks. The streets of the city are paved with his good intentions. His name is on 1,000 manhole covers. If the names of his former business associates land on headstones, it's nothing to me. I got my own racket. Well, what?
2: I think my husband is paying blackmail to someone.
0: Uh-huh. And upon what do you base your suspicions, Mrs. Kay?
2: It started about a month ago. He began withdrawing large sums from our joint account. First it was $10,000, then $20,000, and last week, $50,000.
0: Mm-hmm.
2: And this morning, he closed out the balance of the account. $100,000.
0: Well, he's got it to spend, Mrs. Kilcorn.
2: I won't pretend the money doesn't interest me, but what's behind it, Mr. Spade? Each time he withdraws these cash sums, he leaves the house without a word to me. And sometimes doesn't return until dawn. My husband is not fond of nightlife, Mr. Spade. Only a desperate situation could induce him to leave the house after dark.
0: Yeah, so I've heard. They say that's how he kept his health as long as he has. All right, you want me to trail him, find out what he does with the money. Just one question. Why'd you pick me for the job?
2: Why, your reputation...
0: That's local. You say you're new in San Francisco.
2: Well, I do read the local papers. Your picture was in only 2 weeks ago.
0: Yeah, well, that caper didn't help my reputation.
2: I like your looks. A nice, honest face. A man I could trust.
0: Well, don't buy that.
2: And I'm sentimental, too. Your picture reminded me of someone who was very dear to me. My brother. Of course, you're nothing like him, really, but you do look alike. I suppose that sounds like a silly woman's reason.
0: Yeah. What's your address?
2: Well, I have a little place of my own now on Divisadero. The Balboa Apartments near Normandy Terrace.
0: Mm-hmm.
2: You'd better keep in touch with me there. I don't want Leonard to know. The Kilcorn mansion is at 1316 Clarendon.
0: 1316. Mm-hmm.
2: He returns from his office around 6 in the evening. Do you have a car?
0: No. I need one?
2: Well, I don't know where he may go. Here are the keys to my car. It's parked in front of the main entrance, a gray Plymouth. He won't recognize the car. My brother's. Now, about your fee.
0: $100 now. If I need more, I'll leave you know. I had an uneasy feeling I would need more. The last detective that tried to follow Leonard Kilcorn had hospital insurance. I don't. But I'm a gambler at heart, so I parked Lorraine's Plymouth across the street from the Kilcourse mansion and waited. At 9:00 p.m., Mr. Kilcourse, much, much too old for her, came out the front door and flagged down a taxi. I made an illegal U-turn and followed. The trail ended across the Golden Gate Bridge in Marin County. It was a country club-type building on top of a hill overlooking the bay. It did business under the name of Ernie Nogales's Racket Club. The racket had nothing to do with tennis. It came from two sources: the moans and groans of the customers losing money at the roulette wheels and crap tables, and the glad hand the management threw at my quarry as I followed him in.
3: What's the beast, Mr. Kilcourse? Surprised to see you. Since when you go out on the dock?
4: Well, I thought a little nightlife might agree with me, Nogales.
3: Oh, that sounds like you, Mr. Kilcourse. I didn't know you better. I think you was afraid to go out at night.
4: Well, now, I was thinking of buying this place to retire to. But I figured it'd be cheaper to win it at your roulette table. What's your limit here?
3: 10,000. But for you, wide open. Sky.
4: $100,000 for a starter?
3: Well, any time they got you with hot money, Mr. King. I'm over to the cashier. I sell you the chips myself.
0: I didn't have to bother making myself inconspicuous. Everybody in the joint stopped playing to watch Kilcourse while he shoved his $100,000 roll through the cashier's window and scooped up 4 stacks of 1,000-buck chips.
5: Make your bet, Queen.
6: All right, you. Spin that wheel.
5: Huh? How much you got there?
6: $25,000. Any objections?
5: Is that okay, Mr. Nogales?
3: Spin it, Joe. I'm covering through the table personally.
5: Okay, sir. Around and round the little ball goes. 15 paid, 15 and the red.
3: Maybe next time, Mr. Kilcourse. Why don't you double up, play the red and the black? It's safer.
6: I'll stay with the numbers. 50,000 on 15. There. Spin it.
3: It's okay, Joe. I'm still covering.
5: Well, it's your money, Mr. Nogales. Number four pays. Number four and the red again.
6: $25,000 more on 15.
3: Look, Mr. Kilcourse, go on, enjoy yourself. Take it off your income tax, but please spend those... Spread them out a little there, those chips, huh? Looks bad for the house.
6: What kind of a joint is this? Can't you cover the bets?
3: Okay, Joe. He asked for it.
5: Okay, sir.
0: I didn't wait to see where the little ball went on the last spin of the wheel. I would have made a side bet with any taker that Kilcourse wanted to lose that $100,000. I would also have made book he knew I was following him. As I left the table and walked out of the club, I braced myself for what usually comes next. There would either be a dead body in the car or somebody would crease my noggin with a sap. But nothing happened. I switched on the headlights and stood in the glare of them for fully a minute, but nobody even shot at me. I flushed the shrubbery. No gunman. Checked the ignition wires. No booby traps. Driving back to town, I racked my brains for some way to bring them out into the open. I felt like a man with his life savings all on one number waiting for the wheel to stop spinning, which wasn't far from the truth. Not much of a cliffhanger, but the best we could do this week.
7: The makers of Wild Root Cream Oil are presenting the weekly Sunday adventure of Dashiell Hammett's famous private detective, Sam.

0: Yeah.
1: This Mrs. Kilcross's apartment?
0: Yeah.
1: She here?
0: Yeah.
1: Well, can I come in?
0: Yeah.
2: Tommy?
0: Yeah.
2: Who is that, Mr. Spade?
1: Yeah.
2: Oh, this is the detective I was telling you about, Tommy. Remember?
0: Yeah.
2: The one who looked so much like you?
0: Yeah.
1: No.
2: Oh, excuse me. This is my brother, Tommy Lane.
1: Yeah, I mean,
2: Tommy, won't you run down to the corner and buy me some cigarettes for about 20 minutes? I have something to talk over with Mr. Spade.
0: Yeah.
1: Nice boy, your brother. Small vocabulary, but big feet.
2: Well, he's shy. Now, what did you find out about my husband, Mr. Spade?
1: He dropped $100,000 in a gambling joint. Ernie Nogales' racket club. You know it?
2: No, but I know Ernie Nogales. I knew him in Reno before I met Leonard. He lost his license there for running a crooked wheel.
1: The way Kilcross was playing tonight, that wheel didn't have to be crooked. He was trying to lose that $100,000.
2: But why? Why would he do a thing like that?
1: One of two reasons. Either he's paying off to Nogales or he's paying off to somebody else, and Nogales is the go-between.
2: Well, I don't believe it. Ernie is a crooked gambler, but he doesn't touch blackmail.
1: And your husband isn't stupid enough to drop $100,000 in three turns of a wheel. Anyway, I'm not tangling with him and or the Ernie Nogales mob for $100 of your money or anybody else's. Here, take it.
2: Well,
1: and here are your car keys.
2: No, no, wait, please. You can't desert me now.
1: Why not?
2: Well, I haven't told you everything. I'd hoped I wouldn't have to.
1: About your brother?
2: How did you know?
1: The only place you get a green suntan is in a pokey. Besides, he acts kind of stir-crazy. Spent a little time in solitary, didn't he?
2: He won't talk about it. But that's it, Sam. That's why Leonard is paying that blackmail money to Nogales.
1: You just said Nogales wouldn't touch blackmail. Any other corrections you'd like to make in your copy before we proceed?
2: Yes. Well, I might as well tell you everything.
1: Why not?
2: I knew when I came to you this morning that my husband was paying this money to Nogales. I knew because I asked him to.
1: You and Ernie Nogales are working together?
2: I'm not that rotten.
1: I didn't say you were, but you're a rotten liar. There's that much in your favor.
2: But I'm telling the truth now, Sam. You must believe me. Everything that has happened is my fault. I persuaded Nogales to give my brother a job in his place in Reno.
1: Mm-hmm.
2: They quarreled, and when he got closed down, he blamed Tommy. He swore he'd kill him when he got out of prison. That's why I begged my husband to pay him to save Tommy's life.
1: Who did write on Nogales about that crooked wheel at Reno?
2: I did. That's why I feel responsible. Leonard is so fine, so generous. But I can't let him go on paying for my mistake.
1: Yeah, like you said, he's going to run out of money.
2: Look at me, Sam. Do I look like the kind of a woman to whom money means everything in the world?
1: No, but you're looking at me, not at Kilcross.
2: You're laughing at me. Oh, I know what you think. Perhaps I did make a mistake in marrying Leonard, but he was so kind, so considerate, like my father.
1: Everybody reminds you of your relatives.
2: You don't believe my story?
1: Well, since you ask.
2: Well, all right, then, here's the truth. I'm really Jack the Ripper's granddaughter. My parents were terribly wealthy. I harpooned my mother in her Beverly Hills swimming pool, set fire to my father with a $50,000 negotiable bond, and eloped with John Wilkes Booth. That brings us up to 1865. Shall I go on?
1: Don't stop. It's great.
2: Oh, get out of here. Get out of here and leave me alone.
1: After you've told me all your secrets, I'm not that right.
2: You won't help me. You never intended to. Why go on torturing me?
1: Oh, now, stop that. Please. I believe you. I believe all your stories. Now, what is my next smart move?
2: Sam, the only way to stop Ernie Nogales is to prove that he's running a crooked wheel. Then he paid back all that blackmail money, and he wouldn't dare lay a hand on Tommy.
1: Well, it's going to be hard to prove and expensive.
2: But
1: I'll have to lose a little on that wheel before I can figure the way it's rigged. How much can you invest?
2: Well, I have about $1,000 of my own.
1: With you?
2: Yes. Here. You take it.
1: Smells nice.
2: Sam.
1: Yeah?
2: Sam, after all this is over, and after I've put things to right with Leonard, I should have told him before this, but I owed him so much. Oh, Sam, I'm so glad it's you.
1: Yeah. Me too, Angel.
2: Go now, darling, before I beg you not to.
1: What time does that joint close?
2: Well, it runs all night, I think.
1: Good. Let's stay up late and raid the icebox. Around 2 in the a.m., when I low-geared the Plymouth up the long, steep driveway to Ernie Nogales' racket club, backed into the parking space nearest the road with a car headed downhill for a quick getaway just in case, and I went in. The joint was still going full blast. I bought $500 worth of chips, swagged it over to the table where Kilcourse had dropped his $100,000, and nonchalantly flipped the blue chip onto the red.
3: Appalachia, best, ladies and gentlemen, make your game. Okay, that's all. Around and round the little ball goes.
1: I didn't look to see where the little ball went. Most of the money was on red, so it was bound to turn up black.
3: A red pays.
1: What?
3: Number 15. Raise your best, please. Make your game, ladies and gentlemen. Around and round the goes.
1: The chips were spread around more the next turn, so I stacked 100 at the bottom of the 1 to 34 column. With a crooked wheel, my 100 made it the best bet to lose.
3: And 19 and the red wins again.
1: Hey! I plunked 500 down on number 5 and raked in 17,500. I left my original bet on the table. When the little ball fell into the pocket, I was 35,000 bucks to the good from my point of view, but not for my clients. I doubled my bet and looked apprehensively around. There were no surly characters edging up behind me. In fact, the only surly character in sight was Ernie Nogales, and he looked happy. That didn't make much sense. When my bankroll got to 105,000, I played a hunch. I threw $5,000 of it back on the table and lost it. That made a kind of sense. I cashed in the rest of my chips and squeezed the $100,000 U.S. currency into my inside pocket. If anybody aimed for my heart, it was thick enough to stop the slug, which was some comfort. But what I saw when I walked out to the parking lot was no comfort at all. I'd gotten just a glimpse of it through some trees. A sedan backed into a driveway halfway down the hill. It was blacked out except for 5 glowing cigar ends that showed through the windows. I could think of only one reason for 5 cigar smokers to be parked in that particular spot at that particular moment. The Plymouth was where I had parked it, pointing straight down the hill. I slammed the door but didn't get in, and I listened. The car down the hill was getting ready, too. I cracked the door of the Plymouth wide enough to get my arm inside and pressed the starter with the heel of my hand. I switched on the lights, pushed the clutch with my left hand, used my right to shift it into low. Then I pulled the hand throttle out all the way and let it go.

0: big idea busting into my office.
1: We're going to have a talk, Nogales.
0: Please, don't wave that heater at me. Makes me nervous. I don't like guns.
1: I don't either. That's why I'm here. Put your hands on top of the desk and keep them there.
0: All right. Give me back that robe. I give you clean money for it. It was a gamble, so I lost. Can you blame me?
1: Where'd you get this money?
0: I buy it. 50 cents on the dollar. I don't ask where it came from, but I read the papers. I figure it was that shipyard payroll job a few days back. Like it just fell in my lap. I figured it'd make 50 grand instead of kill course 5. I guess that was dirty trick you just out of stir, Tommy, huh?
1: I had news for you, Nogales. I didn't know this money was hot, and I am not Tommy Lane.
0: No? Then what?
1: Private Dick. Tommy's sister hired me to take the fall for him. Look, I got most of the caper. Killcourse wanted to pay Tommy 100 grand. You rigged the wheel so Killcourse would lose it one night and Tommy would win it back the next night. Now, what was Killcourse paying him off for?
0: No caper, legitimate. He was

0: was the only explanation I could think of for my interest in this case, yes, without telling the truth.
1: But you were making a pigeon out of me.
0: I don't know about such things, Sam. All I know is I'm here in time to warn you. You mustn't walk out of here with that money.
2: Listen.
0: And they kill you to get it back.
1: They already did. They're combing the wreckage of that car right now, looking for my body.
0: Then Tommy was right. They did mean to kill him.
1: How'd he get the rumble?
0: While he was in prison, from another man that killed Corse framed. He was in for life, so it was safe for him to talk.
2: Hey, you...
1: Oh. Yeah, Nargalis?
2: That car that just drove up. I think that's Mr. Kilcox.
1: Hey, what's your hurry?
0: Let me go, let me go!
1: Come on, what's your hurry?
0: Tommy's out there in that cab. I've got to warn him.
1: Let's step off Kilcox. Which is it?
0: No, Sam, you've got to believe me.
1: Sit down. Stop that.
2: You two have fun. I'm getting out of here.
1: Go ahead. Now, listen, sweet Lorraine. You may as well save your breath for those explanations. You're staying right here until the cape is all wrapped up.
0: Here he comes. Hey, have you come, Sam?
1: Yeah?
0: Well, you'd better have it ready.
1: Mm-mm.
0: But, Sam...
2: Where's Nogales? I want to see him.
1: He was called out of town, sir. I'm in charge. You Mr. Kilcox?
2: That's right. I want to know why you people have been interfering with my business. It might interest you to know that this building site's on an old Spanish land grant. Title's very shaky. I'll run an 8-lane highway straight through the middle of it and turn the rest of it into a game preserve. That's what I do to people who double-cross me.
1: I tried to tell Mr. Nogales that, sir. He wouldn't listen to me. He tipped Tommy off for a split of $100,000, but I knew sooner or later we'd have to answer to you, Mr. Kilcox.
2: Oh, well, what's that?
1: Here's your $100,000, sir. Count it.
0: Damn.
2: Well. What's your name, son?
1: Sam Spade, sir.
2: Well, I'm glad to meet an honest lad. Well, come along. You too, young lady. We'll all walk out together.
0: Sam, what are you... What?
2: Spade, huh?
1: Yes, sir. I'm a private detective, but I'm ambitious.
2: Hmm. Politics?
1: Yes, sir.
2: Well, we'll run you for assembly. In the meantime, I believe there's an opening in one of the public services. Garbage disposal. Executive end, of course. Where the devil is that man with my car? Oh, there he is. Now, you drop around to my office in the morning.
1: Thank you, and good night, Mr. Kilcox.
2: Drive on, Horace. Back to the city.
0: Oh, Sam. How could you?
1: Hmm?
0: All those lies and just handing over the money like that. It wasn't yours.
1: It wasn't Tommy's either, sweetheart. Get in.
0: Well, Tommy, are you all right?
3: Yeah.
1: Drive us across the bridge, Tommy, will you?
3: Yeah.
0: Tommy.
3: Yeah?
0: Tommy, I'm afraid we'll have to do without the money.
3: Yeah?
0: Sam gave it to Mr. Kilcox.
3: Yeah?
0: Now, don't get excited, Tommy. I'm sure Sam had a reason. Didn't you, Sam?
1: Yeah. I mean, that was marked money from a payroll job.
0: Oh, then it won't do him any good.
1: It'll send him up for a good long stretch if the eyewitness story that goes along with it is good enough. And you're just the girl to tell us, sweetheart. Am I right, Tommy?
3: Yeah.
1: Period. End of report.
4: Already? But Sam.
1: Yeah?
4: What happened? Who were the five men in the car? The ones who shot at that Plymouth in the mistaken belief that you were in it?
1: Their names are of little account of. Suffice it to say that Kilcox pointed his pudgy finger at them in the hopes of keeping the charge of attempted murder out of his indictment. But I was too clever. I identified them.
4: But Sam, you didn't see anything but their cigars glowing in the darkness?
1: Have you never heard of Sherlock Holmes' monograph on the 49 varieties of tobacco ash, you fool?
4: Oh, but Sam, Sherlock Holmes is only the segment of someone's imagination. He's a fictional detective.
1: Well?
4: You mean... Oh, Sam, you're tired.
1: Yes, I am.
4: The fact that your mind winning all that money. Now, you just sit here and rest.
1: What?
4: Think of the snowy mountaintops and blue skies.
1: Mm-hmm.
4: I'll just go and type this up.
1: Snowy mountaintops. Winter sports yet.
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4: And not that it made any difference, but how did you guess that she wasn't Mrs. Kilcox?
1: Simple. Kilcox didn't recognize her.
4: But Sam, that was after you denounced her.
1: I did no such thing.
4: From the report, Sam, in black and white. Quote, why did you tell me you were Kilcox's wife, unquote. At that point, you assumed that she was not Mrs. Leonard Kilcox.
1: I did not. I merely wondered why she had told me.
4: Well, with all the lies she told, you might have assumed anything she said was totally devoid of truth.
1: And I did, sweetheart. I did.
4: Oh, well, that's a relief. I was afraid for a while she'd... taking you in.
1: What's that got to do with the truth?
4: Oh. Good night, Sam.
1: Good night, sweetie.

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Again and again, the choice of men who put good grooming first. This is Dick Joy reminding you to...

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2: suspense.
3: I'd practically worn a track in the linoleum, and I was on my third pack of cigarettes in 3 hours. I was jumpy as a 3-year-old thoroughbred that's flunked the saliva test. Partly it was because you always feel like that after a job. Partly it was the idea of staying holed up in that crummy dump when I had enough dough now to buy a good-sized hotel, but mostly it was Pat. She and I were washed up anyway, even if she didn't know it. But when it's the kind of bellyache that she was doing, it's enough to get you set for a canvas course.
4: It's the future I'm worried about, Frankie.
3: Well, what's the matter with the future? It doesn't look like you'll ever be on any breadline.
4: No, I don't mean that. I mean our future, yours and mine.
3: Well, stop worrying about it.
4: I can't. You didn't have to do it, Frankie.
3: What do you mean I didn't have to do it? The guy had his cold. We were walking out of the place with a bag full of dough, and all of a sudden he steps around the corner and slaps a light in my face.
4: But you didn't have to kill him.
3: Oh, I suppose I should have given him cab fare to the police headquarters. He'd have put the finger on us, don't you understand that? He'd have given the description to the cops, and a good description is all those guys need, because sooner or later, sister, they get you.
4: I don't know, Frankie. I just never figured you'd ever do a thing like that.
3: Stop it. Look, you've been going out on these jobs with me for over a year now. You know what the score is. What do you think we carry a gun for looks?
4: Yeah, but this is different, Frankie. This is murder.
3: All right, so it's murder. And the only difference between murder and what you've been doing is that murder gets you the works, and armed robbery only gets you 10 to 20.
4: Doesn't it even bother you?
3: Well, why should it? A guy I don't know the first thing about, a guy that just had the tough luck to be working late in the joint we stacked out the crack... A guy I don't even see his face. I don't know what he looks like even now.
4: He was a man, though, Frank. He was a human being.
3: So what? Guys are knocked off every day. Guys you don't know anything about, only what you read in the paper. And do you worry about it? You do not.
4: I don't like it, Frankie. I don't like any part of it.
3: But you like that 50 grand in the suitcase over there. You like that all right, don't you?
4: I'm not so sure, Frankie.
3: Oh, I'm not so sure.
4: Because I was in on this, too. Maybe you don't have a conscience, but I do. A man was murdered, and it was partly my fault. You don't just brush off a thing like that,
3: Frank.
4: Sooner or later, it begins to work on you. Sooner or later, it begins to catch up with you.
3: I said shut up!
4: And when it does... Oh!
3: Now forget it, will you? I'm sorry I hit you. Look, I'm a little nervous now. Pull yourself together, will you? Anyway, it's time to go out and get the papers. Come on, come on. Run down for them like a good kid, will you?
4: All right.
3: And see if you can give me a couple of packs of cigarettes while you're at it.
4: All right, Frankie.
3: And stop worrying. Nothing's going to happen.
4: I can't help it, Frankie.
3: Listen, Pat.
4: Yeah?
3: I don't like you to worry, see? Because you might get ideas.
4: What do you mean, ideas?
3: I mean you might get some ideas about... saying something to somebody.
4: Oh, Frankie.
3: And you know what would happen if you did get any ideas like that.
4: You don't need to worry. Because I do know. Now.
3: I went over to the window and I watched her go down the steps to the street and then start for the corner. I knew I didn't have to worry about anything yet, but having somebody around who can put the finger on you for a murder rap isn't so healthy. I was just starting on my fourth pack of cigarettes when I heard her running up the stairs. All right, all right.
4: Hurry up, Frankie. Open the door.
3: All right. You don't have to knock the... What's the matter? Somebody after you?
4: No, but look at the paper.
3: Let's see. Oh, front page, huh? Pear Loot Brokerage Office.
4: No, the picture.
3: What about the picture? It's me. It's me. Listen, Pat, there's only one place in the world they could have got a picture of me.
4: No, don't listen, Frankie, don't you? You're hurting me. Look what it says.
3: What about it?
4: Look at it. Look what it says under it.
3: Huh? Philip Abel, accountant, shot down. No. It couldn't be. It can't be.
4: It is, though, Frankie. It's the man you killed.
3: It couldn't be, I tell you. Why, that's me. It's exactly like me any way you look at it, even the way the hair is parted. Look. Why, it's some kind of a mistake or something.
4: You know it isn't, Frankie. How could it be?
3: I don't know.
4: I don't have any picture of you. You told me you never had any taken. You said you'd been smart. You hadn't let him take your picture since you were a kid.
3: Yeah, that's right. I never did. But it's almost exactly like me. I couldn't tell the difference myself.
4: It's just one of those freak things. The guy you didn't know or care about. The guy who wasn't going to bother your conscience one little bit. The guy you killed turns out to be your double.
3: Yeah.
4: It's sort of like killing yourself.
3: Shut up.
4: I told you, it's not so easy to kill a
3: man
4: without...
3: Come on, give me that paper.
4: Frankie, what are you trying to do?
3: I'm tearing up that picture, see? And now, I'm burning it. See? And it's over with. It's forgotten, see? It's nothing but a little pile of ashes. I never heard of the guy. I don't know the first thing about him. I don't even remember his name.
4: I do. It was...
3: Shut up! I don't want to hear about it. Ever. Maybe I should have let her talk about it then when she wanted to. If I'd really got to thinking about the face in that picture, it might have made some difference. I don't know. Might have saved my life, but...

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0: And now, Roma wines bring back to our Hollywood soundstage Dane Clark in Till the Day I Die. A tale well calculated to keep you in suspense.
2: I won't say it didn't get under my skin, because it did. To bump a guy off, and then to see his picture in a paper the next day, and it's a picture of yourself, feature for feature, the spitting image. I guess it would get anybody. But it was, like Pat said, just one of those freak things, so what was the use of worrying about it? What was worrying me more right now was that somebody must have seen us making our getaway, because the cops knew it was a man and a woman who pulled the job, and that wasn't good. It meant that we were just that much easier to spot. It meant that with 50 grand in a suitcase under the bed, we still had to stay cooped up in that crummy rooming house day after day, waiting for the heat to slack off. And finally, I couldn't stand it any longer.
3: Yeah, but Frankie, I thought you said...
2: I know what I said, but I'm going nuts in this place. I gotta get out.
3: All right.
2: It'll mean we have to separate for a while.
3: Separate?
2: Now, keep your shirt on, will you? We can't hang around here, so one of us goes to Chicago and the other one goes to Philly. You take your share of the dough and I
3: don't want any share, Frankie.
2: Are you still beefing about that? That I killed a guy?
3: I just don't want the money,
2: All right. Take a couple of grand and anything you want, enough to last you a while. But you're getting out of town, see?
3: All right, Frank. But I got enough money.
2: Okay. Have it your way. You go to the Allerton in Philly. You know the place now. And you wait for me there.
3: For how long, Frankie?
2: A month, 2 months. How do I know? Until it cools off. But I'll get in touch with you. And when the heat's off, we'll meet someplace like KC or St. Louis. And then we'll head for the West Coast, right?
3: Frankie.
2: Yeah?
3: You won't forget to show, will you, Frankie? Because if you're going to, I'd rather know it now.
2: Forget you, baby? When you're the one person in the world who can put the finger on me for murder? Don't worry, baby. I won't forget you. I walked Pat to the subway station a couple of blocks from where the room was, and I said goodbye to her there. Then I bought me a couple of ready-to-wear suits, a few shirts, shoes, and the rest of the trimmings, and I stuffed everything in a brand-new Gladstone and hopped the bus for the railroad terminal. I wasn't doing anything or thinking anything. I was just sitting there in a bus on a seat all by myself, looking out the window, and up front somewhere, a kid was hollering, and I didn't pay any attention to him. I figured the kid was just calling to his old man to come and sit down or something. I went right on looking out the window. Then all of a sudden, I felt a tug on my sleeve, and the kid was there hollering at me.
4: Daddy! Oh, Mommy, come quick! I found Daddy!
2: I turned around quick, and kneeling there beside me on the seat was a blonde, curly-haired kid about 4 or maybe 5 years old. I don't know much about kids' ages. He was laughing, and yet there was big tears running down his cheeks. I don't go much for kids, but there was something about this particular character that...
4: Daddy! Daddy! It's Daddy, Mommy!
2: Hey, now, wait a minute. Just a second, kiddo. I'm afraid you got...
5: Hey, what's got into you jumping up on that seat and shouting at the gentleman?
4: It's Daddy, Mommy! It's my Daddy!
5: Daddy! I'm awfully sorry, sir. Oh, no.
2: She was standing there, just like I'd seen her a million times, with that long blonde hair and those big expressive eyes. Yes, I'd seen her before, but always with my eyes closed. This was the first time I'd ever seen her with my eyes open. Is it so crazy? Haven't you got some kind of a person in your mind that you've always dreamed about? Her eyes were fastened on my face, wide and full of expression. I couldn't figure it. But she got very pale and licked her lips, and then she began to sway, and I jumped up and I grabbed her.
5: I'm all right.
2: No, look, you're not all right. You better sit down here.
5: Thank you. Maybe I will.
4: Sit here, Mommy. I'll move over.
5: Let this gentleman seat, Teddy.
2: Oh, that's okay, kitty. You stay put. There's plenty of room here for the three of us.
5: All right, if you insist.
2: Well, I do insist.
4: It is Daddy, isn't it, Mommy?
5: No. No, darling, I'm afraid it isn't. I'm so sorry. You must think we're both a little insane.
2: No, I only looked for a minute there as if you saw a ghost or something.
5: I'm afraid for a moment I thought you were a ghost.
2: Me, a ghost?
5: Yes, I know it sounds perfectly ridiculous, but for a moment there I thought you were my husband.
2: Oh, now I get that daddy routine.
5: Yes, it's almost uncanny, but he was the image of you, the very image.
2: The image of me?
5: Yeah, only, see, he's dead.
2: Huh?
5: Teddy hasn't quite gotten used to the idea yet. That's why he mistook you for his daddy. Philip was killed only about a week ago.
2: About a week ago?
5: Yes, perhaps you read about it in the newspapers. Philip Abel, killed by a hoodlum who was robbing the brokerage office where he worked.
2: There was a terrible knot inside my stomach. I tried to speak, but the words got lost somewhere in my throat. I looked down at the kid with the blonde curly hair, the cutest kid I'd ever seen in my life, and I was a guy who killed his daddy. And I kept thinking, this kid is what my kid would have looked like. I had to get a grip on myself. Right, so it was a coincidence. I happened to get on the same bus with the wife of the guy I shot down in the bank, but how was I supposed to know he had a beautiful wife and a curly-haired kid when I shot him? To me, he was just a Joe who stood in my way. So it was a coincidence, that's all. Anyway, I was getting off the bus at the end of the line, catching a train for Chicago, and that would be that. Well, they rode almost as far as the railroad station, and we sat there, and we talked about a lot of different things. And it wasn't hard to talk to her somehow, and that kid. And then finally, they were getting up to leave. And then the kid reached up, and he did something no kid had ever done to me before. He kissed me.
5: If you ever come back to this place, Mr. Kane, we live right down this block, 7th house from the corner.
2: I'll remember that.
4: Goodbye, Mr. Daddy.
2: Goodbye, son. I bought my ticket for Chicago one way. I went down and got aboard the train, and the porter showed me my seat. But I couldn't get myself to sit down in it. I went out and stood on the platform. I stood there a long time. I tried not to think about her. I tried not to remember her face and the kid's face with all those tears. But it was no good. There was everything I've wanted all my life, a home, a kid, and the right girl, the girl. And why not? If she'd married Abel, she'd marry me, wouldn't she? Wasn't I the very image of the guy? Didn't she say that herself? Didn't the kid even call me daddy? Why not? Porter.
6: Yes, sir?
2: Hey, get my bag.
6: Well, we're getting ready to pull out.
2: Get my bag off this train.
6: Yes, sir.

0: I'm Mr. Kane.
1: Oh.
2: It's Mr. Daddy.
1: Hi, Teddy. Hi.
2: Oh, gee.
0: I thought you were on your way to Chicago.
1: There was a wire waiting for me when I got to the station that told me that the business deal I had there had been called off, so there wasn't any need of me going. And then I remembered your invitation, so I...
0: Certainly never expected it to be filled so soon.
1: Well, if it's too soon, I'll go and
0: don't be silly. Come in, please.
2: Gee, I'm glad you're home.
1: I went into the house. It was everything I knew it would be. Neat, well-furnished, nothing overdone, just a real solid home. And we went into the living room, and there in a big silver frame on the Braby grand piano was the same picture that had appeared in the newspaper. A picture of him.
0: That's Philip. He does look like you, doesn't he?
1: Yeah, he does. He does. Quite a lot.
0: You can hardly blame Teddy very much, can you? Or me?
1: No, I guess I can't. After those first few uneasy moments, I guess you could say everything settled down to routine. I became a regular visitor. She and Teddy called me Frank, and I call her Barbara, and I had dinner with her a couple of times a week, and we went to the movies and the shows and even a couple of night spots together. But I feel funny about moving in on a wife and a kid of a guy I killed. Why should I? The guy was still a total stranger to me, wasn't he? And whenever she brought up the subject, I just ducked it. And she wasn't bringing it up so often now. From now on, it was just a matter of time. Except for one thing. One little thing. So about 2 months after I met her, I told her how I had to go away on business.
0: Where, Frank? Do you have to go far?
1: Oh, just to Philly, that's all.
0: Philadelphia, that's not far.
1: No, and, Barbara.
0: Yes?
1: When I come back, there's something I'd like to ask you.
0: Ask me?
1: Yeah. A question.
0: What kind of a question, Frank?
1: Oh, something about you and Teddy and me.
0: Oh. Well, will you be gone long?
1: No. What I got to do in Philly won't take long. I knew the Allerton Hotel in Philly like I knew the inside of my hat. I knew how to get in without being seen and how to get out without being seen. So I just went up to a room.
2: Who is it?
1: Just an old friend.
0: Frankie.
1: Hi, baby.
0: Oh, Frank.
1: Well, take it easy, will you? Take it easy. Yeah, no. You want to let me in?
3: Oh, sure. Sure, come on in. Oh, Frankie, I thought maybe you wouldn't.
1: Yeah, but I did, didn't I?
3: Sure you did. Gee, you look great. You look relaxed and happy.
1: Yeah, I'm happy. And what have you been doing with yourself, Pat?
3: Oh, just waiting.
1: Well, nice and private here.
3: Yeah.
1: I guess we better get it over with.
3: Get what over with?
1: I'm afraid I have some bad news for you, Pat.
3: Bad news?
1: Yeah. I'm going to have to kill you.
3: Kill me? Oh, Frankie always did have a lousy sense of humor. Only don't kid that way.
1: Yeah. Oh, I'm not kidding.
3: Frankie, put away that gun. For heaven's sake.
1: Sorry, Pat.
3: But why? What have I done?
1: Nothing yet.
3: Well, then...
1: You see, Pat, I met a girl.
3: All right, take her. But you'll come back.
1: No, this is different. She's a wife, was the wife of a guy named Philip Abel.
3: Philip Abel? That's the man you killed.
1: You see, Pat, you got too good a memory.
3: But I wouldn't talk, Frankie. You know I wouldn't talk.
1: It's a chance I can't take, Pat, because from now on I'm not taking any chances. From now on I'm going to be happy.
3: Happy? How could a thing like you be happy? A cold-blooded butcher like you. You think all you got to do is spill enough blood around and you'll get what you want, you'll be happy. Happy? Try and be happy with all the blood you've got on your hands. You'll never be happy until the day you die.
1: True.
3: Yeah. Go ahead. Kill me. Murderer.
1: I will. I was back that same night, but I didn't go around to see Barbara until the next day. I called and she asked me over to dinner. And afterwards, I helped her put the kid to bed and he kissed me goodnight. Then I sat down with her on a couch in the front room.
0: Well, Frank?
1: It's about that question that I told you I was going to ask you when I came back.
0: What is the question, Frank?
1: It's, Barbara, will you marry me?
0: Oh.
1: Is that all you got to say?
0: Well, no. No, it isn't.
1: But what?
0: Well, I've got to have a little time to think about it, Frank.
1: Think about it?
0: Yes.
1: Well, you must have known I was going to ask you.
0: Yeah, I suppose I did, but it's still a pretty serious question to answer just like that, Frank.
1: Well, is it that you don't love me enough to marry me? Is that it?
0: It's not just a question of myself.
1: Well, what is it then?
0: It's Teddy.
1: Teddy? Why, he's crazy about me.
0: I know he is, but things are easy, simple for a child. I'm the one who has to think about his future.
1: I can take care of his future.
0: Well, I know you can financially. I believe that, but...
1: Well, what other way is there?
0: Well, that's what I sometimes wonder if you know, Frank. You see, you're a little different from other men I've known. You're from a little rougher mold, a little harder.
1: I can be changed. I can...
0: Yes, I think you can, but I want to be sure first, Frank. I want to be sure that Teddy's father, his second father, isn't just a successful man, but that he's a good man.
1: Like his first father?
0: Yeah.
1: And what did he have that I don't have?
0: Well, since you ask, he had a lot of struggle in his life.
1: Oh, struggle.
0: He was a successful public accountant when he died, but it hadn't been easy for him. He'd had to work his way through college. He was an orphan. He'd been adopted, you see. Real name was Lundeen.
1: Lundeen?
0: Mm-hmm. His real parents were killed in an accident when he was less than Teddy's age. They lived on a farm in a little town called Hemley, Vermont.
1: Farm in Hemley, Vermont?
0: Yes. Do you know the place?
1: Lundeen?
0: Mm-hmm. When he was adopted by a family called Abel, he didn't even remember it himself. He was too small, but they told it. Frank? Frank, where are you going? Frank!
1: I started walking. I tried to put it out of my mind like I had everything else. But it was no good. It grew and grew until my head was bursting with it. Until it was the only thing in the whole world, the thing she told me. So when I got back to my room, I knew what I was going to have to do. And I sat down to write this. To tell her before I do it. It wasn't just what I'd done. Wasn't realizing that a man with another man's blood on his hands can't be a fit father to that man's kid. Or a fit husband to that man's wife. It was what she had told me. A kid named Lundeen. A farm. In Hemley, Vermont. And I remembered. I knew now why I looked like Philip Abel. Because I had been a kid named Lundeen on a farm in Hemley, Vermont. I had been adopted by a family named Kane, and I'd grown up, but in reform schools mostly. And I'd lived to shoot and kill a man named Philip Abel, who was my twin, who was my brother. The gun is by my hand.
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0: breaking news this hour from Town Hall. Amit Chumason. Primary day in Louisiana, seeking re-election, two-term GOP Senator Bill Cassidy being challenged by Louisiana State Treasurer John Fleming and Congresswoman Julia Letlow, who has the endorsement of President Trump. Mr. Trump calls Cassidy a disloyal disaster, among other pejoratives. Cassidy is among a handful of Republicans who voted to convict Mr. Trump during his impeachment trial 5 years ago. Republican National Committee Chair Joe Gruters tells the Salem Radio Network that the party is fighting hard to maintain or even grow its congressional majority in the upcoming midterm elections and is making slow but steady progress.
1: You know, we've already deployed field staff and we've hired state directors and election integrity directors. And I think 17 states we've deployed people already, and those are obviously where the targeted races are in some of the more competitive seats.
0: Close on the heels of President Trump's state visit to China, his summit with Chinese President Xi, there is word that Russia's Vladimir Putin will be traveling to Beijing, a two-day visit by the Russian leader planned next week. Beijing and Moscow have grown closer since Russia invaded Ukraine. The two countries had also signed a friendship treaty back in 2001. President Trump says the U.S. has an eye in the sky and it is trained on Iran.
2: President Trump says the U.S. is closely monitoring Iran's nuclear material, highlighting Space Force surveillance that can identify individuals approaching storage in real time. He calls securing that material a top priority and warned of decisive military action if Iranian forces try to access it. He is urging Tehran to comply with nuclear agreements.
0: Correspondent Ken Lorman. An aggressive redistricting plan by Virginia Democrats is dead, so says the U.S. Supreme Court. More on these stories, townhall.com.
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0: An epidemic of violence is leaving more and more Mexicans homeless.
4: A growing number of people in areas of conflict in Mexico have been forced to flee their homes. 74-year-old Maria Cabrera lived in Tula, where a week ago she and her family fled when bombs fell from the sky and bullets ricocheted off her concrete floors. For decades, criminal groups have been fighting each other for control. She says, I don't know why these men do those things. They should get to work so they don't go around stealing and destroying. A local human rights group estimates that at least 800 people from the town have been forcibly displaced. The government says in Tula, only 120 people had to flee and that no deaths have been confirmed. I'm Donna Water.
0: A car has plowed into pedestrians in the northern Italian city of Modena, injuring 8 people, 4 of them critically hurt. News and analysis, townhall.com. Some Asian nations are hoping a greater share of their transportation needs can be met by biofuels.
5: The idea is to slash dependence on imported fossil fuels, which have been disrupted by the Iran war. Asia is hardest hit by the ongoing energy shock since most of the fossil fuel shipments through the now closed Strait of Hormuz were Asia bound. India is considering allowing vehicles to run on 85% or even 100% ethanol. Meanwhile, Indonesia and Malaysia are both racing to increase fuel blending with similar ambitions of cutting back on imported fuels. Keith Peters reporting.
0: The USS Gerald R. Ford has returned home to Virginia, the world's largest aircraft carrier, back in port at Naval Station Norfolk after an 11-month deployment, the longest since the Vietnam War. The Ford supported the U.S. war with Iran and the capture of Nicolas Maduro in Venezuela. More on these stories at townhall.com.
6: The Adventures of Sam Spade, Detective, brought to you by Wild Root Cream Oil Hair Tonic, the non-alcoholic hair tonic that contains lanolin. Wild Root Cream Oil, again and again, the choice of men who put good grooming first.
7: Sam Spade Detective Agency.
8: It's me, sweetheart. Risen from not one, but two deathbeds.
7: Oh, Sam, I bet not. You wouldn't take that line down.
8: Oh, Effie, you made a joke.
7: Well, you did first, Sam.
8: I did not.
7: Oh, you mean you actually...
8: Now, don't pin me down. Anyway, I was present at two dying declarations. Would you believe, Effie, that a man could say something that wasn't true at a time like that?
7: Oh, no. You mean a man would be lying on his deathbed?
8: Oh, Effie, you made a joke.
7: Oh, Sam, now stop it. I don't know what
8: you're... It's all right, Effie. I forgive you. You can atone by telling me how wonderful you think I am.
7: I think you're...
8: That you may do when I arrive in a trice to dictate my report on the deathbed caper.
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0: Sam, you're a sailor.
1: Captain Sam, there's the brig for you. You got your logbook handy, gal?
0: Oh, yes, Captain.
2: So beware.
0: You make it, that's awful deep.
2: Be.
1: Date, June 20th, 1948.
0: Where? Oh, Sam.
1: I have no shame. To Marin County Sheriff's Office, San Rafael, California. Attention, Deputy Woodington from Samuel Spade, license number 137596. Subject, the deathbed caper. Dear Bill, the dawn came up like thunder out of Chinatown across the bay. In San Francisco, all we could see was fog. But on your side, it must have lifted briefly because somebody named Dan Starbuck managed to find his way to a phone booth, call me, and ask me to meet him at the 3rd Street Pier in Sausalito. I didn't see him when I first got there. I didn't even see the pier. It was too foggy. But in the glow of the neon lights in front of the Viking Saloon, I saw a man who seemed to be waiting for somebody. He was a big guy with a good face, but plenty of worry on it.
3: Mr. Spade?
1: Yeah, Mr. Starbuck?
3: Dan Starbuck. Come on down to the end of the pier. I'll explain as we go along. We've got to hurry.
1: You act hot. You want it for something?
3: Well, not yet.
1: What's the caper?
3: Well, my brother's out there on his yacht, the Marguerite. He's dying. When he's dead, they may call it murder. I want to be there with a witness. That's you. In case he has anything to say about who did it.
1: Who did?
3: They think I did.
1: Did you?
3: Well, honestly, I don't know. It happened night before last. I went out there to see him. We've hated each other for years. We've both been drinking, and we drank some more. Then there was a fight. I drew a blank somewhere. Next thing I knew, it was around midnight. I pulled myself together, went into his cabin. Gordon was lying there with his head all kicked. I realized I was covered with blood, and I was holding something in my hand, a big glass paperweight. I dropped it. I got out of there fast and swam ashore. I planned to tell you a different story, but that's it. You want the job or not?
1: You think you'll make a deathbed statement that'll clear you and you want me for a witness?
3: Yeah, that's it.
1: You got a lot of guts. I'm hired.
3: Good. Halverson? You down there? Halverson!
1: Who's Halverson?
3: He's a boatman. He'll row us out. Halverson? Hey, Nils?
4: Donnie?
3: Yeah. Is that you, Casino?
4: Sure. Can I do you some favor?
3: I want to go out to the Marguerite. I can't find Halverson anywhere.
4: Well, I guess I can take you. Are you sure?
3: Yeah, I'm sure. Sam Spade, Del Casino. He's the boss of the Marguerite.
4: Glad to meet you.
1: Sam.
4: Any friend of Danny's. Hey, listen, Danny, you sure you want to go out there?
1: Any reason why I shouldn't?
4: Well, it's up to him. In his place, I would be on a freighter for China, way out there where the fog is more thicker.
3: No, it's all right, Casino. I know what I'm doing.
4: Well, your friend, you excuse me, your name?
1: Spade.
4: You pardon me, I better ask. The police don't want you for nothing?
1: Not yet, but don't make work on it.
4: Push us clear, Danny.
1: All right.
4: This fog is closing in. But I can still see the lights from the Marguerite. I wish we don't find her.
1: But we did. She was wearing clam diggers, an off-the-shoulder T-shirt, and was leaning against the rail as the dinghy pulled past the police launch and nestled in under the ladder of the yacht.
0: Del? Del, is that you?
4: Yes, Mrs. Starbuck.
0: Who is that with you?
1: Keep quiet.
0: Del, what are they saying ashore about... I thought you...
1: You're Mrs. Starbuck?
0: Yes.
1: I'm Sam Spade. I'm from San Francisco. I'm a detective. Your brother-in-law's in a boat.
0: You captured him?
1: He wants to come aboard.
0: He wants to... Why?
1: He's hoping your husband will say something to clear him before he dies. Is there any reason why he shouldn't come aboard?
0: Oh, there's every reason in the world why he shouldn't. The police are in there with my husband right now.
1: Yeah?
0: The doctor says there's a possibility that he may regain consciousness long enough to make a dying declaration.
1: Mm-hmm.
0: If he's face to face with Dan, there's no telling what he'll say. I wish Dan wouldn't. My husband is dying.
1: Dan?
5: Yeah, what'd she say?
1: I don't know, but I think you better come aboard. He seemed almost delighted as he swung his weight up out of the dinghy and climbed the ladder. Del Casino, the bosun, followed, wearing a puzzled expression that turned to fear as we entered the cabin. The yellow glare from the lamp swinging overhead was almost blinding to walk into out of the foggy night. The first thing I focused on was the bunk that held the dying man. His head was heavily bandaged, his skin was chalk white, and his lips were beginning to turn blue. The room was tense with waiting. Ranged around him in a semicircle were the supporting players. Two doctors, one family type with a nurse, one police medic without, one sheriff with cigar, one police stenographer, female, with pencil and notebook poised, nine-tenths of a widow, and us. At 18 minutes past seven, somebody moved. It was the dying man. The two doctors rushed forward, took his pulse and blood pressure.
6: The scuff. Adrenaline 3 cc, chlamine 1, saline solution. Yes. All right, Sheriff, he's conscious now, but you'd better hurry.
7: All right,
8: Mr. Starbuck, you can hear me all right? Take that down.
9: Can you hear me? Affirmative answer.
8: Now, Mr. Starbuck, we have to ask these questions. One, what is your name? Please try to answer. What is your name?
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8: You got that?
9: What is your name, Gordon M. Starr?
8: That's close enough. Fill it in later. Now, Mr. Starbuck, where do you live? Where do you live?
10: I'm dead.
8: You got that? 1277 Marymount, Pasadena.
1: Hey.
8: Now, Mr. Starbuck, let's try a little harder. Hmm? This is a long one. Have you been injured? What was the cause of your injury?
10: Yes. Hurts my...
8: You got that?
9: Affirmative.
8: Now, the second part. What was the cause of your injury?
10: Head.
8: Huh?
10: Head on head.
8: Do you believe that you're about to die as a result of your injuries and have you no hope of recovery?
10: I know. No hope.
8: Now let's get to the point. Who inflicted said injuries? Mr. Starbuck, please, you haven't much time, you know.
10: Go away.
8: Doc, is there anything you can do?
6: I'm afraid not.
10: Oh.
0: This is ghastly. Can't you leave him alone? Can't you let him die in peace?
3: What are you afraid of, Maggie? What are you afraid he'll say?
0: All right. All right, tell them, Gordon. It was Dan that struck you, wasn't it? He was jealous. He always hated you for marrying me. It was Dan.
8: Now, Mr. Starbuck, I know how you feel, but we can't allow this sort of thing. Please step aside so we can finish up here. Mr. Starbuck. Doctor?
6: Very low pulse. I'm not sure.
10: Dan. But... Dan. Is Dan here?
3: Here I am, Gordon. Tell him. Tell him the truth.
8: Do you identify this man, Mr. Starbuck?
10: Yes. It's my brother. Dan.
3: Yeah.
8: You got that? Brother Dan,
10: he's the one.
3: He's lying. Gordon, you know who did it. Why don't you tell the truth? What do you got to lose now?
10: Nothing. Nothing. I'm finished.
8: Dada?
10: You finished me.
3: Gordon! Gordon, not yet. I'll come back. Doctor, can't you...
6: He's dead. Well...
8: Okay, Doc. Dennis Starbuck, it is my duty as sheriff of this county to take you into custody on suspicion of murder. And I must tell you that anything you say may be held against you. You better come along too, Spade. Routine questioning, you know.
1: Okay, Sheriff.
8: Well, I don't think we'll need the handcuffs, will we, son?
3: No, I'll go with you.
8: Yes, indeed, son. It's always smart to come along quietly.
3: Yeah. But this is as far as I'm going.
1: Hey, Dan, come back here. Hey, boy, use your head.

0: had one friend. It was the best friend in the world for a man on the land, the fog. The searchlights on the police launch spun frantically as the craft heeled around in a half circle to head him off. Instead of cutting the fog, the beams from the powerful lights bounced back from it and blinded the men behind them. After 10 minutes of that, they gave up. The sheriff had a theory.
1: Don't worry. Between the fog and the currents, I doubt if we'll make it. We'll probably recover the body in the morning.
0: And they did. But it wasn't Dan Starbuck's body. It was the bosun, Del Casino. And he was found in Richardson Bay, adrift in the dinghy from the Marguerite. Somebody had creased his skull with the same type blunt instrument that had been used on Gordon Starbuck. But Del hadn't lived long enough to make a dying declaration.
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0: Now, here's important news on good grooming. 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And now, back to Caper with Two Deathbeds. Tonight's adventure with Sam Spade.
1: The police theory of the Del Casino killing went something like this. Casino had shoved off in the dinghy to join in the search for Dan Starbuck, had rescued him, and been maced for his pains. Also found in the dinghy, but not as yet worked into the police theory, were two items. One, a waterproof wallet containing the seaman's papers of one Nils Halvorsen. Two, a tattoo mark on the right bicep of the deceased. A small heart with a name in it, Maggie. The brand new widow of the same name was waiting in my office when I got there the following afternoon.
2: Hello.
1: Hello to you, Mrs. Starbuck. What can I do for you?
2: Mr. Spade, I know very little about the ethics of your profession, and... Well, are you still working for Danny?
1: If you mean, do I know where he is, the answer's no.
2: Oh, I hoped you'd say that.
1: Why?
2: Because I want you to work for me.
1: Need a new bosun?
2: You needn't have put it quite so crudely.
1: No, I needn't.
2: Since your work is confidential, I'll admit I've done a few things that... Well, it's all too true. My first mistake was marrying Gordon Starbuck when I didn't love him. And I should never have let myself fall in love with Dan. I certainly should have known better than to let Dell fall in love with me.
1: What about Nils Halvorsen?
2: And me? Well, hardly. No. Nils Halvorsen was employed by my husband for various odd jobs whenever we put in at Sausalito. Mostly he'd row the guests out to the ship. He rowed Danny out the night my husband was killed. At least I think he did. I didn't actually see him.
1: Where's Halvorsen now?
2: I don't know. He goes off on drunks for days at a time, but I have a feeling that someone has paid him to disappear. He might have overheard something.
1: Hold on a minute. You're going too fast. Are you working up to a confession?
2: Oh, no. It's just that I'm afraid a great injustice may have been done to Danny. After all, Mr. Spade, a man who's dying, I don't see how he could be altogether in his right mind. Do you?
1: The law says he is if he knows his name and address. A deathbed accusation is the strongest evidence a lawyer can shove at a jury. You can't cross-examine a dead man, and most people have the quaint idea that a man on his deathbed is a lot more truthful than he was when he was hale and hearty.
2: Then you think Gordon may have been lying?
1: Could be, or wool-gathering, or picking up some of the lines you were feeding him.
2: Oh, I was just afraid he might die before he... You see, I thought I might shock him into saying yes or no. He could have said no, couldn't he?
1: Well, make up your mind.
2: Oh, all I know is it's on my conscience now. If we could find old Halvorsen and force him to tell what he knows. He's a very strange man. He's devoted to me. If the police find him before I do, he might refuse to talk out of a mistaken loyalty.
1: To you?
2: Well, I meant if he thought I had anything to do with it. Well, he's very strange. I told you that.
1: What makes you so sure he's alive?
2: Why wouldn't he be?
1: If I'd been the killer and he'd rowed me to and from the scene of my crime, I'd see him secured in Davy Jones' locker. Fish feed, lobster bait, asleep in the deep.
2: Will you work for me?
1: I'll let you know. I didn't have time to get tattooed, but the rest of me was marinated enough. On my head, I was wearing a dirtied-up yachting cap. And the rest of me, I was wearing a pea jacket, dungarees, and sea boots. I was also wearing clamshell number 5 as I rolled up to the Viking Saloon.
3: What did it be, mate?
4: Aquavit and water. Have you seen my cousin?
3: Your cousin? Who's your cousin, Prince Valiant?
4: No, my cousin, Nils Halvorsen. Nils Halvorsen.
5: Ah,
3: Oh, no. You're Neil's cousin, are you?
4: Yeah.
3: Well, coming from the old country?
4: Yeah, Minnesota. By you, Minnie.
3: Well, no, he'll be right glad to see you then.
4: Where is he?
3: I don't want to say this too loud.
4: Yeah.
3: Bend over there.
4: Yeah?
3: He's in trouble, you know.
4: Oh?
3: Yes. I got him holed up down below.
4: Oh.
3: Yeah, come on.
4: Well, by golly, I sure been glad to be going to see my cousin Niels. Niels Halverson.
5: Drop the act and get down there.
6: Hey! Okay, Joe, I'll take over from here.
4: Easy.
3: Okay, Danny, my boy. I got his gun. But watch him now, watch him. He's full of smorgasbord.
1: Well, Spade, you're the one person I didn't expect to see. But I'm very glad to.
6: Yeah, I wish I hadn't found you. I wanted to find somebody else first, Halverson.
1: Yeah,
6: he's here. Want to see him?
1: That's what I came for.
6: In under here. Watch your head, low bridge.
1: Yeah.
6: Here we are.
1: Where?
6: A boathouse under the pier. Harrison used to hole in here to sleep off his schnapps.
1: Where's he now?
6: Over here.
1: Uh-huh. Yeah, he's going to be a long time sleeping this one off.
6: He'd been missing since that night. Nobody knew he was here till last night. I headed for the saloon when I swam ashore. Joe hid me out here.
1: He could still talk then. What'd he say?
6: I wrote it down here. But it's no help.
1: Let's see it.
6: It's just a jumble of words.
1: Marguerite. Merry Christmas drink. My beautiful Helga. Row, row your boat. Now throw me back. Row me back. $20 good and drunk. Fog rolling in. Good and drunk. Gonna be 5 days, no business. Oh, my head. Paint the boat.
6: All crazy stuff.
1: $20. Did you give him $20 to row you out?
6: I didn't even see him. I swam out. My loving brother wouldn't have let me on board if he'd heard me arriving like a gentleman.
1: $20. Did you frisk him?
6: No.
1: I'll have a look. Oh, I don't... Hey, wait. Uh-huh. Real soggy, but a 20.
6: I don't care. I'm sticking to my story. I swam out there. I didn't give him that 20.
1: Maybe you didn't. Maybe you didn't.
6: You gotta believe me. I didn't even have $20. That's why I...
1: Shut up.
6: What's the matter with you? What are you going to do?
1: Come over here, Dan.
6: What?
1: I don't believe a word of your story, and even if I did, it wouldn't make any difference.
6: What are you...
1: Shut up. You're going to stop talking and listen for a while. I stuffed a gag into his mouth and muscled him over to a piling and handcuffed him to it. He didn't even look surprised. He just stood there staring at me as if he'd lost his last friend in the world. But I wasn't looking at him as much as I was listening to those footsteps and the boards overhead. Waited for them to come back. They did. I walked across the soggy planks to where Nils Halverson lay in the shadows. Nils, I want you to answer these questions again. Now, this time, I'm going to take them down. You get lots of $20 and lots of drink. Now then, I know you don't feel so good. You don't have to talk if you don't feel like it. Just nod your head for yes and shake it for no. Okay, Nils? That counts in a court of law as long as there's a witness. Okay. Now, your name is Nils Halverson. Your address is 213 Bayview, Sausalito. That's correct, is it? Nod your head. Good. Good. That proves you're in your right mind. You know you were injured. Yeah. You know the cause of your injury. Hit on the head and thrown over the side of your boat. What? Huh? Not from... Oh, dinghy. Well, it's the same thing. All right. Now, you know you're dying. You have no hope of...

0: Now, I know you don't write, Nils, but make your mark here. Come on, I'll guide your hand. There. Now we're going to take... Nils. Nils. Well, anyway. All right, Maggie. Come on in and join the party. Don't try anything. The light's on you. I'm a better shot than you, and if there's a ruckus, the whole saloon will be down on us. They're all friends of Danny's, too. Stop there. Toss the gun. Okay. What's the matter, Angel? You look kind of scared.
1: No. Just disappointed, that's all.
0: Don't give up so easy, sweetheart. I always wanted to take a trip around the world.
1: We might go on the Marguerite together.
0: Yeah. Yeah, sailing into the sunset. Sleeping with our deathbed statements under each other's pillows.
1: I see what you mean. I guess it wouldn't work. How much for yours, and what do we do about him?
0: Dan? I'll take care of that. Throw it in with a deal.
1: Okay. But I want it in writing. A little statement to the effect that I can keep under my pillow.
0: Fair enough. Now, all I want from you is a little statement from you to this effect. That you, Marguerite Starbuck, employed Nils Halvorsen to row you out to the yacht on the night of the 18th, that you there overheard a quarrel between your husband and brother-in-law, and that taking advantage of said brother-in-law's inebriated condition, you sneaked up behind your husband, hit him with a paperweight, and decamped, leaving the murder weapon in Dan's hand. You then started back to shore in the dinghy and realizing that the only witness who could testify you were aboard that
1: night... All right, all right. All right, I'll sign it.
0: Okay.
1: We'll have plenty of time to put in all the legal decorations later.
0: I'm afraid we won't, baby. You're going to be spending all your available time at Tehachapi and Points West.
1: What are you talking about?
0: You just made a full confession in front of a witness. You heard it, didn't you, Dan?
2: Every word.
1: Oh, we'll fight. Honest. An honest man.
0: Well, I did tell a fib. Now, this is really going to hurt, I'm afraid, Maggie. You see, we didn't actually have any deathbed statement to match yours.
1: No?
0: No. Nils Halvorsen was a good deal too dead to have made a deathbed statement just now. He's been stiff for 12 hours. Period, end of report.
3: Well, Sam, I'll type this right up because then I'm leaving.
0: Wait a minute, Effie. I had to do it that way. Don't you understand?
3: Of course, Sam. I quite understand.
0: But you object, huh? A cruel, ruthless, murdering, though beautiful woman, foiled by a clever ruse, a great acting performance by the greatest private detective of them all.
3: Is that all?
0: You're still leaving?
3: Yes, Sam. My bags are packed.
0: Well, pardon me for having feet.
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3: Well, here it is, Sam. Goodbye.
0: Now, wait a minute, Effie. You can't leave like this, not without...
3: Oh, all right. I'll talk to you while I'm putting my hat on.
0: Well, can't you at least look at me? After all, you should give me a chance to justify...
3: Sam, apparently you're laboring under an apprehension.
0: Of course I am.
3: Oh, boy, am I glad I picked the last in June and the first in July.
0: What are you talking about?
3: My vacation.
0: Vacation? You just had a vacation a few months back.
3: Well, Sam, that's a year.
0: Well, if you want to take advantage of a legal technicality...
3: Now, Sam, don't say goodbye, man.
0: Well, it's customary, I suppose. It's lucky that some of us keep our nose to the grindstone, our ear to the ground, an eye to the future.
3: Huh?
0: Television's just around the corner, you know.
3: Oh, Sam.
0: Come here, sweetheart. You look lovely in it. Come here. Have a wonderful time.
3: Oh, Sam. Oh, Sam.
0: Come here. Now, go on. You missed your train. Where are you going?
3: The Los Sierras.
0: Well, just so you don't go to Kanab, Utah.
3: All right, Sam. You know best. Good night.
0: Good night, Sierra Sue. Now, who can we get for that part next week?

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Sam Spade is played by Howard Duff. Lorene Tuttle is Effie. 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
2: It's only me from over the sea.
1: Oh, Sam, how was it at the beach?
2: Same as always, foggy.
1: Did you go in?
2: Well, I was up to my neck from the first rumble. If you mean did I go in the water, I did.
1: Was it cold?
2: I didn't notice. I was too busy landing a corpse.
1: Oh, Sam, what a coincidence.
2: Hmm?
1: I was just reading my new library book.
2: Yeah.
1: And it's all about a body in the water, pushed over a cliff.
2: Hmm?
1: And there's a strangest girl in it with a strange mother.
2: Figures.
1: And she drinks, the girl, and runs away with a chauffeur. They're rich people.
2: They can't do that. They're stealing my material.
1: Oh, no, Sam, no. It's by Owen Fitzstephen. He's very well thought of. Mother always understands his plot.
2: Not tonight, she won't. Stay where you are, Angel. I'll be right down to dictate my report on the critical author caper.
0: Dashiell Hammett, America's leading detective fiction writer and creator of Sam Spade, the hard-boiled private eye, and William Spear, radio's outstanding producer-director of mystery and crime drama, join their talents to make your hair stand on end with the adventures of Sam Spade. 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Later in this program, we'll have an important announcement. Listen for it. And now, with Howard Duff starring as Spade, Wild Root brings to the air the greatest private detective of them all in the adventures of...

0: Sam.
1: Yeah, come on in. Let's get this over.
0: Can you wait till I finish this chapter?
1: Hmm?
0: There's a page to go. The detective has just found this girl in a sordid rooming house.
1: Mm-hmm.
0: He had this fight with her boyfriend and boined him.
1: Boined him?
0: And now butter wouldn't melt in her mouth. But I don't trust her.
1: What's the name of the book?
0: Morgue Fruit.
1: Morgue Fruit.
0: His last was A Spindly Stiff.
1: Mm-hmm.
0: That was about this neurotic nurse who was in love with her employer.
1: Effie, how long have you been reading this kind of trash?
0: What's that trash, Sam? Well, he really makes his characters live.
1: Mm.
0: And I love his detective. He's real hard-boiled, like a Dashiell Hammett.
1: Dashiell Hammett? Mark your place and come in.
0: All right, sir.
1: Oh, dear. Ready?
0: Yes, Sam. Oh, I can hardly wait.
1: That's the way I like you. Eager.
0: To finish the chapter, I mean.
1: Please.
0: I wonder what she's up to. She's guilty, of course.
1: Of course, but what of?
0: You can read it when I'm finished. Oh, my goodness, we've got a report to get out, and here we are chattering about books. Date, August?
1: I will give the date.
0: Yes, Sam.
1: Date? Fill it in. To Missing Persons Bureau, San Francisco Police. Attention, Sergeant Schwartz from Samuels Bay, license number 137596. Subject, Gabriel Leggett. Dear Dave, I should have handed it over to you at the start, but you know me, I'm greedy. I cashed the check she'd sent me as a retainer without consulting my better judgment, gave the money to Effie to pay bills without batting an eye, borrowed a dime car fare from the corner newsboy without collateral, and arrived in front of the Leggett Mansion on Knob Hill without the foggiest notion of what I had been retained for.
2: I'm Gertrude Leggett, Mr. Spade. It's about my stepdaughter, Gabrielle. She's been missing since the funeral.
1: Whose funeral was that, Mrs. Leggett?
2: My husband, Gabrielle's father. That was nearly 3 weeks ago. She came to me afterwards and said she was going down to Quesada, to our country place, for a few days. That she wanted to be alone with her grief. But I discovered that she never arrived at Quesada. Do I make myself clear, Mr. Spade?
1: Yeah, except for one thing. Why do you want her back?
2: First, she may do something to disgrace me. She'll undoubtedly try her best to do so. Secondly, unless I get her signature to some papers, in accordance with her father's will, I can't go on living in this house. Furthermore...
1: That's okay. You've convinced me. Now, when she left, what did she take with her?
2: Just one piece of light luggage and her liquor case, of course. She drinks, you know. Well, it's not my place to disapprove. I merely thought it might help you to know.
1: Well, we could case all the bars in town, but it'd take a lot of time and a lot of money. Besides, I'm on the wagon.
2: Well, you might talk to Eric, my chauffeur. He drove her to the station, or says he did.
1: Where do I find him?
2: Let's see. 10 o'clock. He'll be loitering down the hall somewhere in the neighborhood of the linen closet, helping the upstairs maid fold the sheets. I'd knock first if I were you and avoid embarrassment.
1: Thanks for the tip. Mind if I have a look at your stepdaughter's room?
2: Eric will give you the key. I'm not allowed one.
1: There he is.
0: Oh, Eric.
1: Oh, baby.
0: Oh, darling, great thing there. Excuse me, sir. Thank you for your kind assistance, Mr. Collins.
3: It's okay, Myrtle. Anytime. Yes, sir.
1: You Eric?
3: Collinson, what can I do for you?
1: I'd like the key to Miss Gabrielle's room.
3: You the law?
1: Why? You expecting some?
3: The old lady's been threatening to yell cop.
1: She decided to whisper instead.
3: Oh, private dick.
1: You catch on fast, lover boy.
3: Okay, I'll let you in her room. Come on.
1: Mrs. Leggett says you drove Gabrielle to the station.
3: She says that, does she?
1: Isn't that what you told her?
3: I'm not telling you what I told anyone.
1: Suit yourself.
3: After you.
1: Mm-mm.
3: What's eating you?
1: Nothing at all. Just want some privacy.
3: Oh, now, wait a minute. I'm responsible.
1: Go help Myrtle. Give me those keys.
3: Oh, listen. You...
1: Hello.
4: Hi. Let me in. Don't have your lights.
1: Her room was, shall we say, untidy. The mirrored dressing table was chipped around the edges and ranged helter-skelter across it between two polo pony bookends was a mess of books. 3 odd volumes of a Harvard 5-foot shelf, a horse breeder's gazette, and a bunch of detective novels. I picked one up and opened it to the title page. It was called Morgue Fruit, and it was by Owen Fitzstephen, author of The Corpulent Cadaver, The Spindly Stiff, and The Kiss-Off. It was autographed to the author's great and good friend, the late Edgar Leggett. The signature looked familiar, but it didn't look like a lead. Neither did anything else in the room. I started to unlock the door with the key on the ring I'd grabbed away from Eric, and the light caught the smooth side of a Christopher medal. It was engraved for Eric, forever, Gabby. When Forever Eric went off duty that night, he went across town. The trail ended at a crummy, broken-down rooming house out in the Fillmore. He let himself in with a key and climbed the stairs. I waited until he was out of sight. In more time than it takes to tell, the door cracked open and a nose that could only belong to a landlady raised it out at me. She was gumming a sensen.
5: What do you want?
1: They get settled in all right?
5: They ain't nobody settling in on me.
1: Never touched me. You got me wrong, Mom. I meant the newlyweds. Did they raise the rent money all right?
5: Oh, them. Raise it and spend it. He's a Dick Smither.
1: Dick Smither.
5: Stops it up all day and throws the dead soldiers out the window. And they call it a honeymoon. Who are you?
1: I'm her ex-husband, darling. I came to pay her the back alimony I owe.
5: Well, give it to me. I'll see she gets...
1: Oh, no, you don't.
5: No, no, don't you come pushing in here.
1: Why?
5: It's after hours. Don't allow callers in here after 10 o'clock. House rule.
1: Shut up.
5: Well, I don't...
1: What's their room number? Now, give it to me or I'll shake it out of you, darling.
5: 212.
1: 212.
5: And if it weren't for these new uppers, I'd let you try it.
1: Oh, is that what those are? Thank you, Grand Duchess Marie.
5: Smart Alec. No wonder you can't hang on to a woman.
1: It's all right.
5: You drove her to drink.
1: I did not.
5: Alimony's still good for you, young whippersnapper.
6: Who is it?
1: Western Union.
3: All right, let me... Hey, I told you to stay away. Now beat it.
1: Look, Eric, I don't want any trouble, but I'm coming in.
3: Over my dead body.
7: Eric?
3: Get back in the room, Gabby. Now, look, I won't let you hurt her, so...
1: Now, look, Collinson, don't make me do it. I don't want to. Okay, I'm sorry.
7: Eric! What have you done to me?
1: Nothing a bucket of cold water can't cure. Sit down. I want to talk to you.
7: Who are you?
1: Sam Spade. I'm a private detective. Your stepmother hired me to find you.
7: Oh? You know why she wants to find me?
1: Do you?
7: She wants to kill me. She killed my father, now she'll kill me.
1: Can you prove that?
7: My father never had a day's illness in his life. He could drink 3 quarts of brandy in any evening. You believe a man like that could die of heart failure?
1: Frankly, I could.
7: Now she's starting the same kind of talk about me. She wants to railroad me to an insane asylum. Do I seem crazy to you?
1: No. A little nervous, maybe. This idea you have about your father's death. Talk some more, will you?
7: All right. I'll tell you the whole thing. But I gotta have a drink first. Hey, I can't get the top off. Give me a hand, will you?
1: Sure. You need a corkscrew for this one.
7: Yeah, I think there's one down there in the cupboard.
1: I don't see one.
7: Back in the corner. A little farther. There.
1: No, there's nothing. Hey! Oh! I dreamed I was a character in a detective story. The title of the story was Morgue Fruit, and the author, a man named Fitzstephen, was trying to figure out a way to turn me into a red herring before knocking off his number one suspect. I tried to tell him it's against the rules to make your detective a red herring, but he said it was a new kind of murder yarn, and it didn't matter anyway because there wasn't even a victim. That's what he thought.
8: 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And now, back to the critical author caper. Tonight's adventure with Sam Spade.
1: When I came to, it had came the dawn, and I was still a character in a detective story, and I felt more like a red herring than I had in my dream. I had dragged myself across my own trail and wound up no place. My quarry had fled, leaving nothing behind but empty bottles with fingerprints on them. I lifted the few and hustled over to the Bureau of Identification. Half an hour later, I got the report. They were mine. All mine. I wondered what a detective novelist would make of that. I decided to find out. I had met Owen Fitzstephen several years back in Seattle when I was digging dirt on a chain of fake mediums. He was plowing the same field for literary material, and we pooled forces. I got more out of the combination than he did since he knew the spook racket inside out. I cleaned up my job in a couple of weeks, and we parted friends. His San Francisco apartment was on the 6th floor of the St. Mark. He was standing at its door holding out a lean hand to greet me when I got there.
9: Well, you're looking fit, Sam. Little red in the face.
1: Yeah, it's a red herring I ate last night. How's the literary grip go?
9: You haven't been reading me?
1: No, where'd you get that funny idea?
9: Oh, there was something in your tone, as in the voice of one who has bought an author for a couple of dollars. I suppose you're still hounding the unfortunate evildoer.
1: Yeah, that's how I happened to look you up. You autographed a book for Edgar Leggett.
9: Oh, yes, yes. Mog fruit. Distressingly prophetic.
1: What do you know about that family?
9: Oh, what have they been up to now?
1: How well you know the girl, Gabrielle?
9: Quite well, since she's a duplicate of her father. She has brains, but there's something black in her. Something she doesn't want to think about but can't forget. She's a neurotic who keeps her body sensitive and ready. I don't know what for. While she drugs her mind with drink and lunatic notions. Yet she's cold and she's sane. If I had something I wanted to forget, I'd anesthetize my mind directly, leave my body stay strong and ready.
1: I hope you don't think any of this stuff means anything to me.
9: Oh, yes, I remember you now. You were always like that. Tell me what's up while I try to find one-syllable words for you.
1: You know the fellow that drives for him?
9: Eric?
1: Mm-hmm.
9: Well, he was released from Folsom in Leggett's custody when he was 18 years old. Murdered his father. Nice kid. What about him?
1: Mrs. Leggett hired me to find Gabrielle. I found her with Eric in a rooming house out in the Fillmore. She begged me to save her from her stepmother's murderous schemes, then she knocked me cold.
9: Well, that's trivial. Dull. I've been thinking of the Leggett family in terms of Dumas, and you bring me a piece of Jim Crackery out of O'Henry. If I were writing this, Gabrielle would kill her stepmother, or dupe Eric into doing it for her. Or, no, that won't do. Not sufficient motive. Murder has to have a motive, you know.
1: Why? She's insane, isn't she?
9: I wonder. Are you saying that carelessly, or do you really think she's off?
1: Well, I don't know. She's got a kind of a wild look about her. Her eyes shift from green to brown and back without ever settling on one color. How much have you turned up on her in your snooping around, Owen?
9: Are you who make your living snooping, sneering at my curiosity about people and my attempts to satisfy
1: her? No, we're different, Owen. I do mine with the object of putting people in jail, and I get paid for it, though not as much as I should.
9: But I do mine with the object of putting people in books, and I get paid for it, though not as much as I should.
1: Yeah, but what good does that do?
9: Well, what good does putting them in jail do?
1: It relieves congestion. You put enough people in jail, and cities wouldn't have any traffic problems. And that's fine.
9: Well, then all you have to do is to wait till one of them kills the other and put the survivor in jail. It's simple.
1: Yeah, but who's going to kill who?
9: Perhaps they both have plans, both Gabrielle and her stepmother. Looks as if you'd have to guard both of them.
1: I think I'll settle for my client. As far as Gabrielle's concerned, her husband ought to be able to watch out for her.
9: Her what?
1: Husband? She and Eric got married.
9: Oh. Well, now there you are. You didn't tell me anything about that. Lord knows how much else there is you haven't told me. Pardon me. Don't go away.
6: Telegram, sign here.
9: Thank you. There you are. Thank you, sir. Now, I wonder what... Good Lord, this is positively corny. Listen to this, babe. I appeal to you as a friend of my dead husband. Come immediately, Sunset Hotel Quesada. Trouble. Danger. Do not communicate. Gabrielle must not know. Signed, Gertrude Leggett. Spade.
1: Yeah?
9: Did you have this wire sent to me as a prank?
1: I was just going to ask you if you sent it to yourself as a prank.
9: I have it.
1: Hmm?
9: The key to the whole thing. It's a red herring.
1: I didn't think Fitzstephen would be able to hold out very long against his professional curiosity, and I didn't imagine he thought I would. I caught the next bus for Quesada. Quesada is a one-hotel town pasted on the rocky side of a young mountain that slopes into the Pacific Ocean some 80 miles from San Francisco. I got there at 11-something that night, stepped down from the bus and crossed the street to the Sunset Hotel.
10: All right, keep your shirt on.
1: Mrs. Leggett registered here?
10: What's your name?
1: Owen Fitzstephen.
10: Oh, she left a message for you. Said for you to wait right here and don't leave till she gets back.
1: Yeah, she say where she was going?
10: Oh, it's probably over visiting with her daughter and new son-in-law, new over to the cove.
1: How do you get there?
10: Well, you'll never be able to find it at night. Unless you went all the way around by the East Road.
1: Yeah,
10: Not then, I'm sure, unless you knew the country.
1: Well, how do you get there in the daytime?
10: Well, you go down this street. You take the fork on the ocean side and follow that up along the cliff. It's easily enough found in the daytime, but you never in the world.
1: Okay. Heard you the first time. So I waited until morning. Stupid me. I found the road out to the point that had never really been a road. The side of the ledge became steeper and steeper until the path was simply a narrow shelf on the face of the cliff. The cliff that sheared off 150 feet or more to ravel out into the ocean. A breeze from the general direction of China was pushing fog over the top of the cliff, making a noisy lather of seawater at the bottom. Rounding a corner where the cliff was steepest, I chucked my cigarette over the edge and watched it spin downwards. And that's when I saw it. I had to go waist-deep into the Pacific to lift the body. I got my hands under the armpits, found solid ground for my feet, and dragged it up beyond the high tide mark. It was Gertrude Leggett. Somebody came staggering down the beach to meet us.
7: She dead?
1: Yeah, Gabrielle, she's dead.
7: Oh, the witch is dead. Hey, take me back to town, will you? Buy me a drink, huh?
1: Sit down there. Sit down.
7: What's the big idea? Don't you know I'm sick?
1: Somehow I don't think you're that sick. I think you could make some sense.
7: Sense? That's a laugh. You don't know me. I've never been able to think clearly the way other people do. No matter what I try to think about, there's a fog that tries to get between me and it. You understand how horrible I can become going through life like
1: nuts.
7: That?
1: Nobody thinks clearly, no matter what they pretend. Thinking's a dizzy business. A matter of catching as many of those foggy glimpses as you can and fitting them together the best you can. Trouble with you is you've been enjoying your misery. You've been so busy trying to prove that you're nuts, it's a wonder you haven't really driven yourself nuts.
7: How do you know I haven't?
1: Because you're too anxious to admit it.
7: All right, I'm sane if you want it that way. I'm just evil. There's something black inside me.
1: What was that again?
7: Something black. Everybody knows that about my family. My father, too.
1: Who told you that?
7: I always knew it. They say my real mother killed herself. But I know better. I know how to open the drawer where she keeps the gun. Every day, Gertrude lies on Mother's bed, and we play killing the witch.
1: Yeah?
7: And she comes in the night and bends over my crib. And she's changed herself, so she looks like Mother instead of a witch. But I know better, and I hold up the gun with both hands. Very hard to pull with both hands. It's very hard to pull the trigger. But I must do it or the witch will eat me up. And then there's a big noise and red all over. And I can't get out. I can't get out.
1: Now, listen to me. You were beginning to make some sense. Now, don't run away from it. Gertrude was lying on your mother's bed. That's your stepmother?
7: Yeah. She was my nurse. She married Father.
1: Not so fast. How old were you when your mother died?
7: Four. Four and a half.
1: Did your father know about the game with the gun?
7: No, I don't think so.
1: Did anybody?
7: Gertrude said I must never tell anyone, because they'd send me away. And I never did. Not till I grew up. I was with Owen Fitzstephen.
1: Yeah.
7: I had a lot to drink. I told him. After that, he began seeing Gertrude. And finally, my father died. But it didn't do her any good, because Owen really loved me.
1: Now, watch it. Now, let's get this straight. You'll have to straighten it out again later on with a doctor to help you. This is to help me. When you were a little child, Gertrude taught you that killing the witch game to use you as a murder weapon against your mother. Then she filled you full of ideas of guilt and fear so you'd keep quiet about it. When you told the story to Owen, he blackmailed your stepmother into knocking off your father. That made you feel responsible for his death, too, so you ran away.
7: No, Gertrude said I killed her, too.
1: You might, but I doubt it. Now, try and remember. Was Owen up here tonight?
7: I thought I heard his voice. But I hear voices sometimes. I'm hearing it again. Listen, do you hear anything?
1: I didn't hear anything but the wind and the beat of the surf at first. But when I did hear the voice, I sent Gabby for a doctor before I investigated. He was pretty badly mangled in the rocks. He'd fallen nearly as far as he'd pushed Gertrude, but was still alive. I made him as comfortable as I could, and finally he opened his eyes.
6: Hello, Sam.
1: You messed yourself up good.
6: Yeah. No more rocks for me.
1: Not unless you make Alcatraz.
6: You know, I had half an idea when you came to see me in San Francisco that you were secretly nursing some exceptional, idiotic theory.
1: Thanks, Owen, but I never had any theory. Whole thing dropped into my lap.
6: I've been too sure of that. Understand at present, I admit nothing. Later on, if I'm forced to, the very number of my crimes will be to my advantage. On the theory that nobody but a lunatic could have committed so many.
1: Well, there's not so many, only Gertrude, your co-author of the murder of the late Edgar Leggett.
6: Nonsense. Crimes and crimes dating from the cradle. Even literature should help me.
1: Not your own books.
6: Why not? Didn't the critics agree that the spindly stiff bore all the marks of authorial degeneracy? Evidence sung to save my sweet neck. And I shall wave my mangled body at them. A ruin whose crimes and high heaven have surely brought sufficient punishment upon it.
1: Yeah, you'll probably make a go of it. Legally, you're entitled to beat the jump if ever anybody was.
6: Legally? You mean insane? Tell me the truth, Sam. Am I?
1: I think that's what they'll say.
6: But that spoils everything. It's no fun if I'm really cracked. No fun at all.
1: Period and a report.
11: Just goes to show, doesn't it?
1: Now, there you go again, Effie.
11: I mean, if anything like that happened in real life, you wouldn't believe it.
1: You mean if anything like that happened in fiction?
11: Oh, no. The author is never the guilty party.
1: Well, this author was.
11: But that's not fair. The author is never supposed to be guilty
1: You're
11: of...
1: You're right. You're right, Effie.
11: He shouldn't be even a suspect. Maybe a red herring, but...
1: Type that up, Effie.
11: Oh, all right, Sam. Anything else, Sam?
1: Yeah, phone the drugstore and order some red herring. I mean, some aspirin.
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1: Come on in, Twinkletoes.
11: Well, here it is, Sam. And I like it even better than morgue fruit.
3: You did.
11: I mean, it's not so realistic. I like a romantic type story myself.
3: You
11: lots
3: do.
11: Of atmosphere and psychology and those.
1: Oh, you've got to have those.
11: You really should be a writer, Sam.
1: Right, you think so?
11: Of course, detective stories don't pay much.
1: No, that's true.
11: But if you write enough of them, and look at all the material you've got.
1: No good. Never do for fiction.
11: But, Sam, there's already that radio series, The Adventures of You-Know-Who, Sunday Night.
1: That's what I mean. I don't make a penny out of it.
11: Well, it's your own fault. Sam, I don't want to seem critical, but... if you played your cards right, you could have owned a piece of that show.
1: What? And follow Blondie? Go home, Effie.
11: I think I will, Sam. Just curl up with a good book.
1: All right.
11: I wonder who killed who.
1: Well, when you find out, don't let me know.
11: Oh, you know you can't wait.
1: No, I can't.
11: Good night, Sam. Good night.

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